0: the Crusader-built castle in southern Lebanon. In the deepest incursion of the country in more than 25 years, the military reported on Sunday. And the U.S. and Senegal met in a friendly match in Charlotte. That's leading up to the World Cup. The U.S. won 3-2.
1: Ware continuing the run down the right side. Options in the middle. Balogun is one of them. It's Balogun! Balogun gets his goal!
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12: Now, the WOKV First Alert Forecast. It's a 6 on the WOKV weather meter with scattered heavy showers and thunderstorms around the Jacksonville metro this evening. Tonight, we may have an isolated shower lingering past sunset, but overnight, it'll be dry. Temperatures will be in the mid-70s while it stays humid. And then on Monday, it'll be partly sunny and hot. There will be a few storms, especially south of I-10 and inland. Daytime highs will make the low 90s before another scattered thunderstorm kind of day on Tuesday, especially in the afternoon. From the Action News Jax First Alert Weather Center, I'm meteorologist Corey Sima for 104.5 WOKV.

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2: Welcome back to the National Defense. It's Randy Miller, and Jonathan Vigliotti is with us. You know him as CBS National Correspondent, an Emmy and Edward R. Murrow Award-winning CBS News National Correspondent. And Jonathan, I don't see how you could be with us. I just saw you on the news, like an hour ago.
3: So you actually do watch. That's right. Hi, Randy. I was in San Diego covering that terrible shooting at the mosque, and I'm now pulled over somewhere. I don't even know where I am, halfway between San Diego and Los Angeles, making my way back home to talk to you.
2: Hey, you do such a great job. I do enjoy the CBS morning and evening news, and you do such a great job. And you've written a book now called Torched, How a City Was Left to Burn and the Olympic Rush to Rebuild, talking about the wildfires in Los Angeles. And I've always wondered, I mean, reporters that cover these devastating situations, that has to stick with you, right? I mean, I think you're probably the first reporter that I talked to that has invested enough in this conversation to actually write a book, but that's got to stick with you.
3: It does. It does. You know, when you witness tragedy like this, disaster like this, that has a really long half-life. And I'm writing this book, honestly, to be very cathartic, to be a way to process what it was that I reported and saw with my own eyes. You know, so many people think they know everything there is to know about the LA fires of 2025. And that is not the case. This was a fire that could have been prevented. It could have been stopped once it was sparked. And in writing this book, it was so important to me that I told it not through my own eyes, but really through the eyes of themselves, from the residents that struggled to escape, those that tragically, in some cases, did not, the firefighters that were in so many ways left helpless, and something that your listeners understand all too well, And in this case, the broken chain of command, which started breaking all the way at the very top with the mayor of Los Angeles, Karen Bass, and the governor of California, Gavin Newsom, writing a book for the first time with open eyes, clearly was able to process all the.
2: Yeah, as a matter of fact,
3: having what I think will spark some pretty uncomfortable conversations, really being able to see a way forward where we could prevent history from repeating itself.
2: Well, and I was actually out there for those fires because our daughter and son-in-law live out there, or they lived out there. That was the catalyst to get them to move to Northern California, because and I remember being out there when those fires were burning and everybody pointing the finger at everybody else and blaming everybody else. And it seemed like nobody was in charge. Was that your sense?
3: And that's correct. I'm actually just curious, and this is my reporter hat back on, as a father, were you afraid for your daughter and her safety if she chose to stay in?
2: Oh, absolutely. In fact, right after that, she gave birth to our first granddaughter, our first grandchild. And it was kind of like everyone looking at each other just saying, well, of course we can't stay here, because it didn't feel safe. And in your book, you're talking about this rebuilding rush for the Olympics. And how is that going to affect the quality of the building, right?
3: Yeah, that's correct. And I'm glad you point that out, because it becomes a focus of this book. It's part of the subtitle of the book itself. There's this rush to rebuild and prepare Los Angeles ahead of the 2028 Olympics. And in that rush, we're seeing truly a rapid rate of permitting. This was all part of the master plan led and very much publicized by both the mayor and the governor to expedite permitting. We're talking permits being issued within just a few months, when typically after a disaster of this scale, it could take a year, if not longer. And, you know, the rush at speed is not the enemy of good, but shortcuts almost always are. And there are certainly a lot of shortcuts. In this rush to rebuild, we are not taking the time to scrutinize the blueprint as it exists right now. And in doing so, we're setting these communities up for failure. Now, on the positive side of all this, every home that will be rebuilt in these communities that were destroyed will have to meet fire code. But fire code is a spectrum of safety where you just need to meet the baseline, which still allows for wood. Unfortunately, so many of the homes that were lost in the Palisades and Altadena to this fire, they were built to wood, and it wasn't enough to stand the test of this firestorm. I've spoken with so many scientists now at this point who quickly point to other materials like concrete composite and steel, often around the same price as wood, four times more resistant to fire than wood. And also, when building with those materials, homeowners are able to secure insurance premiums that are affordable at a time when the industry is retreating from the market. Again, yeah. That is the forward that I truly believe as a resident of Lake, someone who is concerned about losing my home in a fire, that communities should be thinking in terms of, especially communities impacted by disasters of this kind. And sadly, in the rush to rebuild, enough time to have those discussions and to educate residents about the options that do exist, that are safer, that can stop history from repeating itself.
2: Yeah, we're talking to Jonathan Vigliotti here on the National Defense CBS correspondent and his new book, Torched, How a City Was Left to Burn and the Olympic Rush to Rebuild. Jonathan, I think your timing on this is really perfect because I think a lot of people are thinking in those terms. In fact, I just interviewed a few minutes ago Maria Menounos, who is the host of a new reality show called Designed to Last. And it's these teams of people that have to build these precautions onto these tiny homes to withstand fire and wind and all of this damage. And just like the materials you're talking about, I mean, you would think that anybody who's gone through this once, maybe twice, would say, okay, we're going to do something differently this time.
3: Can we just say something here? Because it's so interesting what you just pointed out. You have a reality show that is built around this idea of building to last. That is something that local governments nationwide should also be thinking.
2: Yes.
3: You know, cameras turned off. It's cameras turned off, but public safety front and center. And sadly, while television and ratings may be going on, that does not appear to be the case here on the ground in Los Angeles. And I say appear to be the case. I know it's not the case. I have been in the Palisades quite regularly. I was just there a week ago taking photos and visiting a family. And 99% of all of the new homes that are being rebuilt with wood. Built to last?
2: Wow.
3: The experts I speak to say, no, those are not built to last. Now, there is hope. This sounds perhaps at times like a hopeless conversation. But just because permitting has been issued at record rates, and they have, those permits have gone through very fast, there is not enough manpower, architects, contractors, builders, supplies for every homeowner with a permit to break ground. And so in this time now, there is a window where homeowners, people that are interested in returning back to the Palisades and Altadena, people secured permits and building rights, they can start to think about, before they truly break ground now, what kind of materials they may want to upgrade to. Again, there are a lot of incentives out there through tax reimbursements, but beyond.
2: And again,
3: if a reality show is catching on, I think our government should as well.
2: Yeah, I think so. It's called Torched, How a City Was Left to Burn and the Olympic Race Rush to Rebuild. Jonathan, thanks for the time, man. And congratulations on the Edward R. Murrow Award. I know what that means. And that is such a special award. And congratulations.
3: Thank you. Thank you so much. And really, thank you for the conversation and using your platform to share this story. I really appreciate it.
2: We'll be right back here in the National Defense.
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2: Welcome back to the National Defense. It's Randy Miller. Man, it's great to see great comedy. It's even better when that great comedy is from a combat army vet. And we have one of those with us today. Dwayne White, former combat army vet. He's got his debut comedy special out right now, and he joins us here at the National Defense. Hey, Shannon, how are you?
16: Hey, thanks, Randy. Right into it.
2: Man, I just watched some clips from your special. That's some funny stuff. And you talk about your first name, Shannon.
16: Thanks.
2: That had to be tough.
16: Yeah, it wasn't great. We didn't have Shannon Sharp and people like that out in the public media yet. And I was growing up in small town middle America. And kind of a weird name growing up.
2: and I guess kind of a weird name.
16: Not great.
2: Kind of a weird name when you're in the military too, huh?
16: Yeah, definitely. Yeah, a lot of people were like, "Oh, we're getting a female." I was like, "Oh, well, no, okay. What is it? What is this?" I joke in the special. That's why I joined the military, because they go by last name, so it's going to be a little bit boring.
2: You know, it's so funny. You know? It's so funny, especially when you're talking about the cop with a lisp. I just imagine the way those cops make fun of each other is exactly the way that everybody in the military makes fun of each other. I mean, you guys give each other so much crap.
16: Oh, yeah, for sure. The military the same way. The cops are the same. Comedians are the same way. They're just vicious, but they do it. You know, we're mean to each other because we like them. If we're not on you, that means that something's wrong. That's how we know we don't like you, is if we're not picking on you. kind of a good analogy there.
2: But, we're talking to Dwayne White here on the National Defense. His new comedy special is out there right now on all of the streaming platforms. And yeah, I mean, tell us about your time in the military, and where were you?
16: Kind of all over. I was in for 23 years. So, you know, I went in, spent a lot of time in Germany, in the beginning, especially, which is where I ended up with my souvenir wife, who is German, picked her up and brought her back to America. I came in, I was a linguist for a while, did the intel thing for a while. Then, just in time for, just after 9/11, I went to OCS to become an infantry officer, which was a different experience than I thought it was going to be. Then did that for a while. Went back to intel for a while, and then did some time working with Russia and stuff like that back before they became jerks.
2: And so, have you always been funny? Were you doing comedy when you were serving?
16: I wasn't doing it like this. I mean, I always joked around. I always seemed to be the guy that they wanted to do stuff at dining inns and things like that. But no, I mean, I always wanted to be a comedian ever since I was like 8 years old. And then, you know, you join the military and it's like, you tell jokes and you do comedy, but it's not the same exactly. You know, a lot of inside jokes and things like that. But it was always in my blood. I will say that, and, you know, just, probably had been to do with the boy named Shannon part. Probably started me down that road being funny, but yeah, it's always been something I wanted to do.
2: Hey, you know, there was a great song called Shannon. Have you ever heard it?
16: Is this about the dog?
2: Yes. Yeah.
16: This is the one about the dog?
2: Yeah.
16: Dude, I've done a bunch of radio spots this morning. Literally, I'd never heard of this song until about 5 minutes ago. The guy played it for me on the last radio. So now I got to look it up and listen to this whole song. I had no idea what to think.
2: Yeah.
16: It sounded terrible. I will say that. The 30-second he played up.
2: It was horrible. It was horrible. And it was a number one hit. Shannon has gone away. And
16: oh, my God. How do I not know this song? I'm 50 years old. How have I never heard of this before?
2: I know. Right.
16: So now I got to look it up. I always based my life on a boy named Sue. And now
2: you're a dog named Shannon. We're talking to Dwayne White here on the National Defense. And, you know, we were talking about how guys give each other, you know, so much crap. I have this discussion with a buddy of mine. Do you think it's just guys that do that? Because women do not seem to own that as much as guys.
16: Oh, man, I don't know. I don't know that I agree. Because if you get, like, I hang out with a lot of female comics and stuff like that, and they're just as harsh.
2: Is that right?
16: Oh, man, they can be worse, because they can hurt your soul. You know what I mean? They can say something and just think it's fun, and just, like, next thing you know, you're like, okay, I don't know what if I should take this as a joke or if I need to get therapy. I don't know what's happening right now. I think the females in the military and I can definitely speak to the female comics. They're just as willing to dish it out as their male counterparts.
2: Yeah, well, you know, now that I think about it, I mean, women do it in a different way. You know, they do. They come at it in a different way. When you are kind of, you hear something from a woman and you're like, do you mean that? I mean, they have that
16: yeah, it hurts more.
2: Yeah, it does. They have that, like, subtle
16: it
2: really does. We're talking to Dwayne White here on the National Defense, and his debut comedy special is out on all the platforms right now. And you talk about, you know, turning 50 and developing some old man hobbies, right?
16: Oh, yeah. Yeah, yeah. I have bird feeders now. This is so bad. It's so bad. I have a hummingbird feeder. I'm so embarrassed to say so. Every so often I just catch myself because I still think I'm young and cool, you know, and maybe I am more than most, but I'm still an old man. I have to worry about things like grass seed and it's ridiculous. I don't know. It's like, I used to be cool. I don't know what happened.
2: I'm a little bit older than you, but I've got some of those old man hobbies myself, and I think it's kind of turning serious for me because all of a sudden, if I hear about some lecture going on at an arboretum, I really want to go to that. I really want to hear.
16: Okay, yeah, I'm not there yet.
2: Yeah.
16: So Randy, yeah, you've reached a different level than me. I will say this: if I ever go to a lecture at an arboretum, it's time to check out. Quit.
2: or some kind of seminar on woodworking. You know, I just can't wait. The learning is so important, Dwayne.
16: I agree with that. It's funny. I've noticed that as I get older, the more I want to learn, and it is about weird stuff. You know, you're
2: right.
16: Like, oh yeah, that's good. Let's take a cooking class on, you know, Thai food, and you're like, dude, I'm. Why am I doing this?
2: See, I kind of blame my wife for that, because my wife is all of a sudden now, she is so passionate about learning how the brain works. And so I get up in the morning, my wife has a pair of headphones on her head listening to these programs about how your brain develops. So I'm not allowed to speak to her for the first hour of the morning. And then for the rest of the day, she tells
16: me. Okay, your wife and I seem very similar.
2: Is that right?
16: Oh yeah, dude! Don't talk to me until I'm done. I get up. I am kind of becoming a white woman. I get up. The first thing I do is the Wordle, and then the connection, and then the mini. And it's like, do not talk to me until I'm done with this, because that's how I need to start my day. If I start listening to true crime more, then I know some things have gone awry. But I am kind of slowly morphing into a white woman.
2: Man, you're a funny dude, man. This is a great special. It's out there everywhere. Thank you for your service, and just much continued success, Dwayne.
16: Thanks, Randy. I appreciate it.
2: We'll be right back here on the National Defense.
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20: News. I'm Carmen Roberts. President Trump told Fox News over the weekend the U.S. is very close to making a good deal with Iran.
21: Slowly but surely, we're getting, I think, what we want. And if we don't get what we want, we're going to end it a different way.
22: President Trump making clear that the military option remains on the table if Iran doesn't sign his deal.
20: Fox's Terry Yingston, Tel Aviv. Protests turned violent again last night in Newark, New Jersey. Tonight, the city is instituting a curfew to help state police get the anti-ICE protests under control. And the U.S. men's soccer team won today's so-called friendly game against Senegal, winning 3-2. The first official game is June 12th in California as the World Cup officially gets underway. 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
24: It's a 6 on the WOKV weather meter with scattered heavy showers and thunderstorms around the Jacksonville metro this evening. Tonight, we may have an isolated shower lingering past sunset, but overnight, it'll be dry. Temperatures will be in the mid-70s while it stays humid. And then on Monday, it'll be partly sunny and hot. There will be a few storms, especially south of I-10 and inland. Daytime highs will make the low 90s before another scattered thunderstorm kind of day on Tuesday, especially in the afternoon. From the Action News Jax First Alert Weather Center. I'm meteorologist Corey Sima for 104.5 WOKV.
2: Welcome back to the National Defense. It's Randy Miller, and believe it or not, we're talking about the band The Zombies. Man, I'll tell you what, you talk about some iconic music and from so long ago, but they're back. They're back. We're going to talk about that. You know, and it's one of those songs, I mean, of course, you know, Time of the Season. It's one of those songs that's so iconic that you can't really, you know, say the title without singing the song. I mean, it's one of those kind of songs. It's kind of like, you know, When Did Your Heart Go Missing from Rooney. It's one of those songs.
25: Oh, thanks. Yeah. Oh, man, I love to hear that, by the way. Now I have to chime in. Now you got me talking, Randy.
2: Robert Schwartzman is with us, and he's the director of this brand new documentary called Hung Up on a Dream, the Zombies documentary. Robert, how you doing?
25: I'm doing great. You know, I'm really happy this movie, Hung Up on a Dream, is out now. This is the week of the launch. It's been a lot of buildup to this week, so it feels really good to finally get this movie out there.
2: Hey, so I mentioned Rooney. You know, you're the front man for Rooney, and that song that I referenced 15 years ago. Can you believe that?
25: It's no, to me, that's crazy because it all feels like yesterday. You know, I was with Colin Blundstone of the Zombies last night, and he was saying that all this stuff, watching the film again, it all feels like just yesterday.
2: Yeah.
25: So it's like that for me too. You know, that's the thing about music. I think musicians might agree. Music kind of keeps you young.
2: Yeah, absolutely.
25: Music is like this fountain of youth thing sonically. So all of this feels like so recent. I was on the road with ELO last year, and Rooney opened for ELO, and it was a dream come true kind of tour because I love ELO. But
2: oh, I do too.
25: I played When Did Your Heart, it was amazing to play When Did Your Heart Go Missing and get back out there, and it felt really good to be playing music. It kept me on my got my spirits high, and my, you know, brought that back, all those kind of early feelings of music.
2: Man, how old is Jeff Lynne now?
25: Jeff Lynne is you know what, that's a great question. I have no idea, but he sang like he was, you know, in his 20s.
2: Wow.
25: So he just has that kind of voice. Same with Colin. Those guys have like that kind of voice that just never gives out on you.
2: Yeah, that's one group that I've never seen live. One of the few groups I've never seen live is ELO, but really always wanted to, and might get the chance now, right?
25: Well, they just finished their farewell tour, so. I know. I'm sorry to break the news to you, but no. You'll be able to see, unless you want to fly to England.
2: Yeah. Right.
25: See them over there, but they are not going to be in the States again, fortunately.
2: Well, let's talk about this documentary because, so our audience, just so you know, Robert, is mainly active duty military veterans and their families. And the zombie,
25: incredible.
2: The zombies were like the soundtrack of so much of their lives. And, you know, we're talking about a group that was around 60 years ago. And so I didn't know much about the zombies. I'm fascinated to see this documentary because I you reference the fact that they really did not get to kind of enjoy their moment in the spotlight, right?
25: That's sort of like, that's the part of it that's the big twist, because you know, being able to tell a story beyond music, right, is like always exciting for me. I'm a big music fan and I love stories about bands. You sometimes find certain common storylines in a lot of bands from those days, from the 60s, about like, you know, not really making money because you're young, you're not really, the business didn't really know what it was at that time.
2: Right.
25: So I don't think people looked at it like, oh, this is going to be my career. I think they just like, I'm in the moment. I'm making music. This is happening. I love music. I'm filled with joy. I'm seeing the world. But you don't really put it all in perspective till later. But, you know, the twist, the zombies twist, is that their biggest sort of moment, their biggest song, the one that you mentioned at the beginning of this interview, was sort of a sleeper hit. Like it didn't in its original release, it wasn't actually the single. It's like you would think Time of the Season is an obvious single from an album.
2: Right.
25: But it wasn't. They chose a different song. And well, a great song, Carousel 44 was the opening of the album. But that song, Time of the Season, became a hit after the band had broken up.
2: Oh, wow.
25: So it was 2 years later that song became the song we all know it to be on the radio as far as like a cultural, you know, awareness of that song globally. So that's the big twist, is that it's not unusual that a band only lasted a few years in the 60s. It's unusual that a band finally got their moment like in their like 70s. That's what they say. I mean, that's what Chris White says in the doc, to finally get the recognition, like in your 70s to realize you meant something in your 20s. Like that was a cool.
2: Wow.
25: That's a cool little piece of information. But also it's the power of connection, the power of friendship. You know, like, you know, this band went through ups and downs, but at the end of the day, they maintain this great sort of honest, genuine friendship. And I that's the success that they say in the film. And I do take that. That really hits me hard as a musician, as a filmmaker, because you're out there chasing, you're hung up on a dream. You're chasing, you're kind of like, can't let go of something. But at the end of the day, maybe what mattered the most was staring you in the eyes the whole time, right? That's the kind of idea behind the film.
2: Yeah, and also, I think Time of the Season, that's probably what put them in the Rock and Roll Hall of Fame. I also love She's Not There. It's a great song.
25: Yeah.
2: You know,
25: great.
2: And this documentary that's out, Hung Up on a Dream, the Zombies documentary, it's so cool. How did you get attracted to that project?
25: Well, I'm a different generation. Like, I was a teenager in the 90s, so I caught the 90s British Invasion, separate, a different one. But I'm a big music listener, so I go back and I kind of like to hear who influenced who to kind of get more context. Hmm. So I just found my way into the world of the zombies, and I ate it up. Like, I just couldn't stop listening to the band. Hmm. And I would drive to school every day listening to zombie songs, like, relentlessly. Everything about it just really appealed to me musically. And wasn't until later I started Rooney. Zombies was a big influence of my band Rooney, especially my first album, which had songs like I'm Shaken and, you know, Blue Side was a big 60s kind of throwbacky. People think it sounds very 60s, a lot of the harmonies in there. But I started making movies I pivoted into the film industry and I took my music experiences into filmmaking. And I think that had a strong effect on how I tell stories on screen, especially with it being my films being so heavily supported by music. And then eventually I was like, look, I want to make a doc. If I'm going to make a doc, I want to make it about something I love. It's got to be about a subject matter that really speaks to me. So music would be that. And then a band that really like has never had their story told. So that's where all roads kind of intersected. But I felt like it was time to tell the zombie story and they hadn't told their story. And it was just sort of speaking to them passionately on a Zoom meeting that I kind of poured my heart out and said, look, I want to make this film for you guys. And, you know, it takes a level of trust, you know, because you don't want to be, they don't know how I'm going to tell the story.
2: Right, right.
25: Can I pull it off? But I was with Chris White today on Zoom. He's in England. And he was just kind of reiterating he loves the film. So that's the best part of all this is that I love this band, The Zombies. And they actually like the movie I made.
2: That's cool, man.
25: Right? So that's like a good feeling. Yeah.
2: That's really cool. That sounds like me. You know, I get stuck on things like that. I found a book that I read called Pilgrim. By an author, Terry Hayes. And I'd never heard of Terry Hayes. I'd never heard of the book. But I just, man, it was like the best book. It's like a thriller that I'd ever read. And so I tracked this guy down and found that he was the guy who wrote all the Mad Max movies. And I think,
25: oh, wow.
2: I think that kind of makes him, that's why he's such a great writer.
25: Oh.
2: And,
25: yeah.
2: And, you know, I just could not get enough Terry Hayes. So I interviewed him and then, and he wrote another book and I guess Pilgrim is coming out as a movie, but I love that stuff. I love that stuff. And, you know that you're going to do a great job if you're passionate about the material, right?
25: That's right. Yeah. I mean, I would think, maybe you never know how things are going to turn out. You do your best and you see what happens, but, You just got to try. And I think I'm always just kind of motivated by making things. Like I just kind of want to, you get like a spark.
2: Right.
25: Of excitement. You just got to chase it. Cause you know, I know a lot of creative people that kind of have great ideas for stuff, but they just kind of wait.
2: Yeah.
25: Kind of twiddle their thumbs, kind of figuring out what they're going to do. But I think if you just kind of start somewhere and believe you're going to get it done, that's the beginning of anything. But, it takes, especially in the indie film world, I'm an independent film director, I would say. I've never made a movie for a studio. So whenever you make an indie anything, it's always down and dirty.
2: Right.
25: Right. As they say, like, you gotta just figure out how I'm gonna make this happen. And, that's what we did. I mean, it takes a minute to get also just, making a doc is really hard. Like,
2: oh,
25: I mean,
2: man.
25: The amount of stuff you have to find to tell the story and every little piece of everything just has something behind it. So, but it's a great learning experience. I liked it. Like, I want to make another doc. It'd be fun. And I like making movies. I like telling stories on the screen. So I love this. I feel like I'm like happy I get to do something I really love. And when you get to choose a subject matter you want to get behind, that's really exciting because no one's kind of telling you what to do, really, right? You're kind of walking to the beat of your heart.
2: Right, I love that. Yeah, you're kind of freeing. 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
2: We're talking to Director Robert Schwartzman here on the National Defense and the new documentary, Hung Up on a Dream, the Zombies documentary in theaters now. And, you know, I would imagine, I mean, you're from like such a famous family. I would imagine that's just in your blood, right? I mean, is it your grandfather's Francis Ford Coppola?
25: Yeah, he's actually, it's my uncle.
2: Oh, your uncle.
25: My
2: okay.
25: Mom's brother. Yeah. And, he's obviously such an incredible force as a filmmaker and a writer, as a writer director
2: and a winemaker.
25: And a winemaker. Yeah, you know, you're right. He's a big, he was like a big risk taker, kind of a creative person. But to me, he's Uncle Francis. So I,
2: right.
25: You know, it's funny to people outside because it's like people know him so well. But, you know, he's just, you know, he's my lovely uncle. And, you know, it's like, you know, been a part of my life, obviously my whole life. So a lot of amazing memories. But it obviously pushes you to want to strive to be, you know, better as a creative person when you're around a lot of great creative people.
2: Yeah. I mean, so is that something, Robert, where you, I mean, is that something where you go, oh man, I want my uncle to see this film, and but I don't want my uncle to see this film.
25: I want my uncle to see this film. I'm like, I would be thrilled.
2: Has he seen it?
25: No. I was gonna screen it for him recently, but he's overseas right now, so. Mm. But I would love for him to see it. I it'll happen at some point. You know, he'll see it. But I like seeing movies on the big screen.
2: Yeah.
25: And I know he does as well. So my hope was I could screen it for him, but it's tough, you know, to always figure out a time to screen something for somebody.
2: Right. Right.
25: But yeah, I can't wait. I'm excited for him to see, you know, I'm my Aunt Ellie, Eleanor, Francis's wife, passed away recently. Mm. And she was a documentary filmmaker. And I talked to her about the zombies documentary, and the biggest takeaway I remember was I told her the running time of the movie when it originally, my original cut, and it was so much longer. And she was like telling me, gotta get that cut down. It's too long. She hadn't seen it yet, but she knew right away with the documentary. I mean, unless you're going to make it a 2-part documentary, right. She knew that, you know, it's true. Like you have to kind of, so, you know, pick your battles, you know, right? So
2: right.
25: You got to figure out creatively, like, what you're going to leave on the cutting room floor, as they say. So
2: that's tough, man. That's hard. Tough.
25: 60 years of
2: yeah, right.
25: Career, right? So, oh, and these guys are incredible. I mean, every song, every zombie song, I could push, you could put every song on a playlist and push play and let it go all day. And I'll, you know, I, no, it's not a bad song there.
2: I mean, that makes me want to go back and just listen to the zombies, you know, and I think that's what this doc's going to do. It's like, why haven't I listened to more zombies music?
25: I don't know. I know I love vinyl and I love, you know, actively listening to music. But the beauty of like streaming today is that you can just access so much music so quickly.
2: Right.
25: And then one thing leads to another. You see other bands and you discover something new. But, I've done deep dives into zombies stuff. It was just so much good stuff. They put out like a box set of a lot of, you know, gems.
2: Oh,
25: and wow. I think, highly recommend, but they're going to be releasing kind of new reissues. And it's, I hope this movie, I people have been saying to me, I mean, if you're looking at the early feedback, people are telling me, I left the theater and I've been listening to zombies music all the way home.
2: Well, that's perfect.
25: So if that's the feeling, then I think those guys are going to have a big spike in their streaming numbers.
2: And that's cool.
25: The bummer is that like every time something happened in their career, they like weren't around to like enjoy it as a band.
2: Right.
25: So like the first was Odyssey kind of becoming having Time of the Season as a number one hit. 2 years after they broke up, and then having this movie come out, and they're not playing anymore. So it's like,
2: wow,
25: interesting how that's kind of like been a trend in their career.
2: Yeah, we're talking to director Robert Schwartzman here in the National Defense, and the documentary Hung Up on a Dream, the zombies documentary. So I mentioned the Rock and Roll Hall of Fame. I interviewed Don McLean recently.
25: Yeah, and, awesome.
2: You know, he is not in the Rock and Roll Hall of Fame. And he is pissed about it.
25: Oh, no, really?
2: I mean, not happy at all about it. And
25: really?
2: I don't know. I don't know why he's not. I mean, you know, he wrote an anthem. You know, it kind of reminds me of Time of the Season. I mean, it's one of those songs that everybody knows. I don't care how old you are, how young you are. You know that song.
25: Yeah. I mean, I guess it's because, well, there's the Songwriters Hall of Fame, and then there's the Rock and Roll Hall of Fame.
2: Right.
25: So maybe there's another way in. But I think the Hall of Fame works in funny ways with like how, who gets let in. I mean, obviously, I don't know the politics behind it, but I think, I mean, they're obviously looking at the band, like a band or like an artist as the performer, as the, what they, their impact they had on listeners and other musicians and, and how their music held up over the years as far as, I mean, I will say the Zombies have a pretty

0: on other musicians might be weighing in on that as far as like how influential their music was over 60, these years. So, but obviously, I mean, look, here's the truth. Why do we gamify the arts? Like, why do we give medals out for like making a movie? I don't understand. Doesn't make sense.
1: Hey.
0: And why do we stick a like a Rotten Tomato on a movie? It's like, what are we talking about here? It's just, it's unfortunate.
1: Hey, Robert, did you ever find out from the zombies how they got their name?
0: Yeah, it's in the film. They just apparently, I mean, Colin brought it up last night at our Q&A, but he just laughs because he never even understood how they ended up with the name the zombies. But it was one of their bandmates came up with the name and it just kind of stuck. But they had two other names that it was the Mustangs was the first one, and then the Sundowners. They were trying to change their name to the Sundowners, but they couldn't get away from the name the zombies. So it's just, but it kind of works. It works for
1: That's
0: them. I mean,
1: funny. That's
0: the zombies
1: funny.
0: actually sounds, it's kind of a bit of a punk rock name if you think about it.
1: It
0: Like there's something
1: is.
0: really edgy. It's kind of like, and there's a lot of punk artists that love the zombies, like
1: I'll bet.
0: big influence. So it just sounds cool. Like today, I mean, it like held up as a cool band name.
1: That's pretty cool, man. I can't wait to see this. It's Hung Up on a Dream, the zombies documentary. Robert, it's great to talk to you, man. Thank you for diving into this.
0: Yeah, no, my pleasure. Thanks for having it. It's conversations like this that people, it helps discover the film Hung Up on a Dream. It helps celebrate the zombies. So, obviously you've taken the time. I appreciate it.
1: I love it.

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9: There's nearly 678,290,000 kids under five around the world. 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That's why vaccines matter so much. 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Like here, and even here. Impressive, right? But 12.5 million children are still totally unvaccinated. Rotary knows we can find them. Because when Rotary and Indian vaccinators looked for families at bus and train stations, used motorbikes, and trekked house to house, they lowered polio cases by 94%. See? It can be done. And the results are worth it. Let's ensure that all children grow up safe from preventable diseases.
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0: what's the weather like today? Just ask the chief. First Alert Chief Meteorologist Mike Burrish on Jacksonville's Morning News, 104.5 WOKV.
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9: There's nearly 678,290,000 kids under five around the world. But what's so important about being five? A lot, it turns out. Children who live to age five are twice as likely to reach adulthood. That's why vaccines matter so much. For 40 years, Rotary and partners have delivered vaccines globally. Like here, and even here. Impressive, right? But 12.5 million children are still totally unvaccinated. Rotary knows we can find them. Because when Rotary and Indian vaccinators looked for families at bus and train stations, used motorbikes, and trekked house to house, they lowered polio cases by 94%. See? It can be done. And the results are worth it. Let's ensure that all children grow up safe from preventable diseases.
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10: America with Jimmy Failla as we take one more trip out to the great state of Texas. Frank is in Fort Hood. Yo, Frank.
11: Hey, Jimmy, nice to talk to you again, man.
10: You too, my man. It's always good to get the band back together. What's the intel? What's going on in Fort Hood?
11: Okay, well, Fort Hood, but Texas in general, you know, we're not that far from Austin.
10: No, that's
11: true. So when
10: that
11: election happened last night and everybody's with the endorsement, Trump endorsed Paxton not because he wanted to help Paxton. Mm-hmm. He knew Paxton was going to win, just like we did. We were trying to tell everybody Cornyn is toast.
10: Okay.
11: If he would endorse Cornyn, he'd have got that first L.
10: Yep.
11: And as far as Tallarico goes, That dude puts off a vibe like a man in a van with no winners at the playground. That's a creepy dude. And as far as people worrying about him winning, he's not winning Texas.
12: No.
11: There's one thing I'm sure of is if, remember when Pete Buttigieg couldn't get 1% of black support?
12: Mm-hmm.
11: Even
12: yep.
11: Stephen A. said, he don't move us.
12: Yep.
11: Look, there's one thing about black folks in Texas. They love the Lord and they love Jesus. And when they get a hold of some of this guy's sermon, man, it'll be surprise me if Paxton doesn't get 50% of the black vote in Texas. Because wow. I just don't see him voting for this guy.
12: No, I honestly, I don't see it either, man. And I have so many clips I didn't even get to play today that I almost, you know, they say sometimes we're being trolled. Like, I think this was supposed to be a trailer for a Netflix reboot. You know how they make those woke reboots? I think they were making a series called Gato O'Rourke. And these are just leaked clips from the trailer, and he somehow wound up running for Senate instead. I'm convinced. I'll play more before we go. But Frank, we got to hang, man. Right. I'm going to be down in Texas.
11: We do. That vegan stuff ain't kicking either, because I'm about to drop some pork steaks on this grill right now and drink one of them Dos Equis.
12: Oh, what a country. Good for you. All right.
11: Love you, Jimmy.
12: You too, my man. You're the best. Go get him, Frank. Are you kidding me? Dos Equis and pork on the... Doesn't get any better than that. But in a state like Texas, I'm telling you because I care. Okay. You're going to get a lot of media coverage on this race because they're going to spend $1 billion. And then they're going to give you a lecture about Citizens United and how there's too much money in politics.
13: Democrats are so full of crap.
12: I mean, guys, Kamala Harris spent $1.5 billion in a 100-day campaign. And I grant you, half of that was her bar tab. But the point is, the Democrats outspend the Republicans in every single race. And then if they lose, they're like, oh, the billionaires. That was Bernie Sanders saying the other day. Elon Musk spent $1 billion on Donald Trump. He did spend $189 million on the last election, and Bernie Sanders was upset about that. But did Bernie Sanders say anything when Mark Zuckerberg spent $500 million in 2020? Jeff Bezos spent $200 million? And that's the point. Okay, none of them care about politics and money. They don't care about anything beyond power. Okay, the Democrats told you that Trump and the Republicans were crazy. You can't vote for Trump. You're going to normalize crazy. Anyway, the elections are coming. Don't forget to vote for the vegan who says God is a woman. That's crazy. That's a real clip. I'm not making this up. There are so many Tallarico clips.

0: 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But don't tell that to Tallarico, who says God is non-binary. Here it is, clip 17.
1: 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God is non-binary.
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10: The president says he'll wait it out for now. Fox News, I'm Jim Ausman. Here's what's happening. President Trump wants to strengthen the terms of the proposed deal to end the war with Iran, telling Fox he's not in any rush. Fox's Max Gordon from Tel Aviv.
11: President Trump met with top aides in the Situation Room on Friday. That meeting reportedly took about 2 hours, but at the end of it, no deal was announced. The New York Times and Axios report that President Trump sent tougher terms to Iran for a peace deal in an effort to exert pressure and to speed up the process, but it's unclear what changes were made to the potential agreement. This as the Strait of Hormuz remains closed to ship traffic and the U.S. continues its blockade. And with a focus on the Middle East, President Trump has expanded the role of the U.S. ambassador to Turkey, Tom Barak, making him special envoy to both Iraq and Syria.
10: Iran's parliament speaker wrote in a post on X he doesn't trust America, quote, "We do not gain concessions through talks, but through missiles," unquote. President Trump says he isn't afraid to return to military action. Meantime, Iran's president has reportedly submitted a letter of resignation to the office of the Supreme Leader. The letter states the president and his government have been excluded from major decision making. Staying in the Middle East, Israeli troops have captured a strategic mountain topped with a crusader-built castle in southern Lebanon in the deepest incursion of the country in more than 25 years, the military reported on Sunday. The U.S. and Senegal met in a friendly match in Charlotte that's leading up to the World Cup. The U.S. won 3-2.
12: Ware continuing the run down the right side. Options in the middle. Balogun is one of them. It's Balogun!
10: That's courtesy of TNT Sports. 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
9: For 90 days, and the Democrats from the beginning have not supported it whatsoever, even though their leaders and they themselves have said repeatedly, Iran can never get a nuclear weapon. The IAEA said that Iran is close to getting a nuclear weapon. The 60% uranium can become 90% in about 4 to 6 weeks. They have intercontinental ballistic missiles. They have the ability to marry either a dirty bomb or an atomic bomb and set off absolute chaos and kill millions in the Middle East, beginning with Israel. And even though that's known by the Democrats, they don't act as if it's a national security threat to the world. When a country saying they're going to send intercontinental ballistic missiles to America to nuke us or set an EMP over the top of Iowa, and I love Iowa, that they're saying this for like a half a century, and they have the technology to do it, you would think if America was together as one, this thing might be more quickly, but the Iranians are playing the game, acting as if they've got more Democrats in the media to make it look as if that Trump is a warmonger, just the opposite of what he truly is. That it is sad to have anyone killed in a war, but at this point, there's been about 13, and that's all sad. It's awful. They sign up for it. They should be honored, unlike Graham Plattner, who wants to attack American soldiers that are wounded. And so God knows that the media is against it. And the longer it plays out, it plays right into the hands of the Iranians, and the Democratic Party loves this completely. I look at all the websites, and Senator Cory Booker from New Jersey, that guy's a real clown, said he's absolutely expecting more Republican opposition to Trump. How about victory in a war? That's important. God bless him. Whether it was Iraq or North Korea, Afghanistan, Vietnam, at no point did any of those countries present a risk of obliteration of our country, but this country does. They've told us they're going to do it. We went to war in Afghanistan for 20 years. That was a mistake. We went to war in Iraq for about 12 years. That was a mistake. Went to war in Vietnam for about 20 years. That was a mistake. Went to war in South Korea and North Korea for about 3 years. That was a mistake. Now we have a war that we have to win. Because this country has thermonuclear capabilities of delivering missiles or EMP attacks over the top of the center of this country, and they told us they're going to do it. And they've hit islands 1,000 miles south of Iran. And left alone, they would have more technology to deliver more nuclear weapons to Israel and to America and set the world on fire because their religion tells them the world needs to be set on fire and we want to do it. They're homicidal, suicidal, and genocidal. And they told us they are. Completely. And this has got to end at some point. There's no substitute for victory. Go to 1964. Listen to what Douglas MacArthur had to say when he received the Thayer Award at West Point. It's a beautiful recitation of the American soldier. Now let's continue. Got me all fired up. So let's continue with more. Democrats love Graham Plattner. Democrats love James Tallarico. The Democrats love that woman in Texas who said Jews should be in internment camps. And now you got Chuck Schumer, the leader of the Democrats in the Senate, endorsing Graham Plattner, who masturbates in a porta potty and says the Christ is a zombie and Blessed Virgin Mary is a skank, and that rape victims brought it on themselves because of their behavior. And the Democrats say that's okay with us. That's okay. No problem there. Wow. Tattoos, Nazi symbols. No problem. No problem for a Jewish senator to support an idiot like Plattner with Nazi symbols on his chest for 18 years. No problem with that. Now let's continue. Thousands on hold. Millions are listening. I'm going to put a call in to Jeff Cruair in New Orleans and also later on David Rubin from live from Israel.

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5: Iran's president looking to resign. I'm Ted Lindner, Fox News. The president of Iran is reportedly asked to resign today. Reports say that Masoud Pezeshkian told the Supreme Leader's office he's been shut out from major decision-making. This is President Trump is pushing for changes to the proposed deal with Iran to reopen the strait, extend the ceasefire, and resume nuclear talks.
6: The New York Times and Axios report that President Trump sent tougher terms to Iran for a peace deal in an effort to exert pressure and to speed up the process, but it's unclear what changes were made to the potential agreement. This as the Strait of Hormuz remains closed to ship traffic and the U.S. continues its blockade.
5: Fox Business's Max Gordon in Tel Aviv. The city of Newark is stepping up measures to deal with violent protests at an ICE detention center. Fox's Steve Harrigan with more.
7: We've seen a week, really, of steady violence at night, usually after dark. We see preparations once again in effect for a possible fight between police and protesters, so it still looks cloudy. As far as the security here goes in front of this detention center, it is being controlled now by Newark police, not ICE agents. That's something the governor made clear just a short time ago. And we did see violence overnight. Once again, protesters refusing to disperse. They were hit with tear gas and stun grenades. They were lobbing things at some of the police officers as well. So there was some heavy violence overnight. Several people arrested.
5: Governor Mikey Sherrill claims out-of-state groups are inflaming tensions. And a United Airlines flight to Spain had to turn around mid-flight and return to Newark yesterday after Bluetooth device's name sparked a security scare. Happened after a teenager reportedly renamed his Fitbit Bomb, triggering a scare when the name appeared on board Bluetooth devices. The plane returning safely to Newark. Passengers evacuated. Security teams swept the plane and the flight later resumed. America's listening.
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2: Plan. I'm Sue Guzman, Fox News. President Trump has yet to announce a final determination on the proposed Iran peace plan. The president telling Fox News that he wants to strengthen the terms of the deal, adding that he's not in any rush. With the latest from Fox's Max Gordon from Tel Aviv.
3: President Trump met with top aides in the Situation Room on Friday. That meeting reportedly took about 2 hours, but at the end of it, no deal was announced. The New York Times and Axios report that President Trump sent tougher terms to Iran for a peace deal in an effort to exert pressure and to speed up the process, but it's unclear what changes were made to the potential agreement. This as the Strait of Hormuz remains closed to ship traffic and the U.S. continues its blockade. And with a focus on the Middle East, President Trump has expanded the role of the U.S. ambassador to Turkey, Tom Barak, making him special envoy to both Iraq and Syria.
2: French President Emmanuel Macron Sunday urged Washington and Tehran to reach an agreement as soon as possible after meeting with the Saudi Crown Prince Salman, the Sultan of Oman, and the presidents of the UAE and Egypt. Iran's president has reportedly submitted a letter of resignation to the office of the Supreme Leader, claiming the president and his government have been excluded from major decision-making. Meanwhile, the Israeli army has captured a strategic crusader-built castle in Lebanon in the deepest incursion in the city in 26 years. U.S. and Senegal meeting in a friendly match in Charlotte that's leading up to the World Cup.
4: We're continuing the run down the right side. Options in the middle. Balogun is one of them. It's Balogun!
2: Three was the final score in favor of the U.S., sound courtesy of TNT Sports. U.S. has another tune-up coming up for the World Cup match. America's
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11: We asked parents who adopted teens to share their journey.
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13: 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I've had around three other mother figures in my life, but only one of them has taught me how a mother loves.

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1: On the conflict with Iran. I'm Ted Lindner, Fox News. Iran's president is reportedly asked to resign. Reports say the Masoud Pezeshkian told the Supreme Leader's office he's been shut out from major decision-making. Meantime, President Trump is pushing for changes to the proposed deal with Iran to reopen the strait, extend the ceasefire, and resume nuclear talks.
2: The New York Times and Axios report that President Trump sent tougher terms to Iran for a peace deal in an effort to exert pressure and to speed up the process, but it's unclear what changes were made to the potential agreement. This as the Strait of Hormuz remains closed to ship traffic and the U.S. continues its blockade.
1: Fox Business's Max Gordon in Tel Aviv. The city of Newark stepping up measures to deal with violent protests at an ICE detention center. Fox's Steve Harrigan.
3: We've seen a week really of steady violence at night, usually after dark. We see preparations once again in effect for a possible fight between police and protesters, so it still looks cloudy. As far as the security here goes in front of this detention center, it is being controlled now by Newark police, not ICE agents. That's something the governor made clear just a short time ago. And we did see violence overnight. Once again, protesters refusing to disperse. They were hit with tear gas and stun grenades. They were lobbing things at some of the police officers as well. So there was some heavy violence overnight. Several people arrested.
1: Governor Mikey Sherrill claims that out-of-state groups are inflaming tensions. And the search for a gunman who shot two Carroll County sheriff's deputies on Saturday morning is now over. The sheriff's office announcing on Sunday night that Michael Puckett was apprehended in Surry County, North Carolina. Puckett wanted for the shooting incident that left Deputy Sheriff Logan Utt dead. The other sheriff's deputy received a medical evaluation and was reportedly in stable condition. America's listening to Fox News.
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7: It's a 6 on the WOKV weather meter. It'll be cloudy and humid overnight tonight. We'll have an isolated lingering shower inland before around midnight, but it looks dry for the Monday morning commute. Low temperatures will be in the mid to low 70s to start Monday, and then Monday will be partly to mostly sunny. Temperatures will be very warm, up near, if not above, 90 degrees, and there will be a few storms, but mainly inland, and then Tuesday does look wetter. It'll be partly to mostly cloudy with scattered showers and storms. From the Action News Jax First Alert Weather Center, I'm meteorologist Corey Sima for 104.5 WOKV.
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5: Fox News, I'm Sue Gussman. The U.S. military says it launched weekend strikes on Iran in self-defense on Iranian radar and command and control sites after Iran targeted an American drone. Meanwhile, the Iran-U.S. draft deal still not finalized. President Trump reportedly demanding changes to the latest peace proposal. California Republican Congressman Daryl Issa praising the president's strategy.
6: He's taking advantage of the fact that they're suffering, we're not. They're dealing with significant problems. We only have to try to boost our oil and natural gas to help the Europeans.
5: And the U.S. military also announcing another drug boat strike in the Eastern Pacific on Saturday. U.S. Southern Command says the vessel was engaged in narco-trafficking operations. Three people were killed. This was the fourth such incident this week. 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
14: It's a 6 on the WOKV weather meter. It'll be cloudy and humid overnight tonight. We'll have an isolated lingering shower inland before around midnight, but it looks dry for the Monday morning commute. Low temperatures will be in the mid to low 70s to start Monday, and then Monday will be partly to mostly sunny. Temperatures will be very warm, up near, if not above, 90 degrees, and there will be a few storms, but mainly inland, and then Tuesday does look wetter. It'll be partly to mostly cloudy with scattered showers and storms. From the Action News Jax First Alert Weather Center, I'm meteorologist Corey Sima for 104.5 WOKV.
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1: Strikes launched. I'm Sue Guzman, Fox News. The U.S. striking more targets in Iran, saying they were in self-defense. CENTCOM says it launched the airstrikes on Iranian radar and drone sites after Tehran shot down a U.S. MQ-1 drone. Kuwait also says it has been intercepting incoming drone and missile fire from Iran. President Trump continues to mull a proposed peace deal, as we hear from Fox's Max Gordon.
2: President Trump met with top aides in the Situation Room on Friday. That meeting reportedly took about 2 hours, but at the end of it, no deal was announced. The New York Times and Axios report that President Trump sent tougher terms to Iran for a peace deal in an effort to exert pressure and to speed up the process, but it's unclear what changes were made to the potential agreement. This as the Strait of Hormuz remains closed to ship traffic and the U.S. continues its blockade. And with a focus on the Middle East, President Trump has expanded the role of the U.S. ambassador to Turkey, Tom Barak, making him special envoy to both Iraq and Syria.
1: After meeting with several Middle East leaders, President of France, Emmanuel Macron, Sunday urged Washington and Tehran to reach an agreement as soon as possible. Meanwhile, the Israeli army has captured a strategic castle in Lebanon in its deepest incursion into the city in 26 years.
3: Israeli Prime Minister Benjamin Netanyahu was vowing to expand his country's grip on Lebanon after the IDF captured a historic and strategic castle in southern Lebanon. It marks Israel's deepest incursion into Lebanon in 26 years. The move comes as Israel and Hezbollah continue to trade strikes despite a U.S. brokered ceasefire. Israel and Lebanon are set to hold more talks in the coming days to keep the ceasefire on track.
1: Fox's Marianne Rafferty, Secretary of State Marco Rubio spoke with Lebanese and Israeli leaders about a new proposal in which Israel will reportedly refrain from escalating military operations in Beirut and vice versa. 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
5: It's a 6 on the WOKV weather meter. It'll be cloudy and humid overnight tonight. We'll have an isolated lingering shower inland before around midnight, but it looks dry for the Monday morning commute. Low temperatures will be in the mid to low 70s to start Monday, and then Monday will be partly to mostly sunny. Temperatures will be very warm, up near, if not above, 90 degrees, and there will be a few storms, but mainly inland, and then Tuesday does look wetter. It'll be partly to mostly cloudy with scattered showers and storms. From the Action News Jax First Alert Weather Center, I'm meteorologist Corey Sima for 104.5 WOKV.
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1: Hey, attention, business owners and property.
2: That President Trump sent tougher terms to Iran for a peace deal in an effort to exert pressure and to speed up the process, but it's unclear what changes were made to the potential agreement. This as the Strait of Hormuz remains closed to ship traffic and the U.S. continues its blockade.
3: Fox Business's Max Gordon. In the search for a gunman who shot two Carroll County Sheriff's deputies Saturday morning is now over. The Sheriff's Office announcing Sunday night Michael Puckett was apprehended in Surry County, North Carolina. Puckett was wanted for the shooting incident that led Deputy Sheriff Logan Utt dead. The other sheriff's deputy received a medical evaluation and was in stable condition. 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
10: It's a 6 on the WOKV weather meter. It'll be cloudy and humid overnight tonight. We'll have an isolated lingering shower inland before around midnight, but it looks dry for the Monday morning commute. Low temperatures will be in the mid to low 70s to start Monday, and then Monday will be partly to mostly sunny. Temperatures will be very warm, up near, if not above, 90 degrees, and there will be a few storms, but mainly inland, and then Tuesday does look wetter. It'll be partly to mostly cloudy with scattered showers and storms. From the Action News Jax First Alert Weather Center, I'm meteorologist Corey Sima for 104.5 WOKV.
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6: More strikes. I'm Ted Lindner, Fox News. The U.S. military announcing self-defense strikes on Iran over the weekend. The attacks on Iranian radar and command and control sites over Saturday and Sunday in Gharak.

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1: Strikes. I'm Ted Lindner, Fox News. The U.S. military announcing self-defense strikes on Iran over the weekend. The attacks on Iranian radar and command and control sites over Saturday and Sunday in Gharuk, Iran, and Keshem Island. U.S. fighter aircraft reportedly eliminating Iranian air defenses, a ground control station, and 2 one-way attack drones. CENTCOM reporting the strikes were made in response to aggressive Iranian actions, including an attack on an American drone, an MQ-1 drone, over international waters. No American service members were harmed. Meantime, the Iranian president is reportedly asked to resign. Reports say that Pezeshkian told the Supreme Leader's office he's been shut out from major decision-making. Meantime, President Trump is pushing for changes to the proposed deal with Iran to reopen the Strait of Hormuz, extend the ceasefire, and resume nuclear talks. Fox Business's Max Gordon.
2: The New York Times and Axios report that President Trump sent tougher terms to Iran for a peace deal in an effort to exert pressure and to speed up the process, but it's unclear what changes were made to the potential agreement. This as the Strait of Hormuz remains closed to ship traffic and the U.S. continues its blockade.
1: Meantime, in the state of New Jersey, the city of Newark stepping up measures to deal with violent protests at an ICE detention center. Fox's Steve Harrigan.
3: We've seen a week, really, of steady violence at night, usually after dark. We see preparations once again in effect for a possible fight between police and protesters, so it still looks cloudy. As far as the security here goes, in front of this detention center, it is being controlled now by Newark police, not ICE agents. That's something the governor made clear just a short time ago. And we did see violence overnight. Once again, protesters refusing to disperse. They were hit with tear gas and stun grenades.
1: Fox's Steve Harrigan. Governor Sherrill claims out-of-state groups are inflaming tensions. 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

0: But 12.5 million children are still totally unvaccinated. Rotary knows we can find them. Because when Rotary and Indian vaccinators looked for families at bus and train stations, used motorbikes, and trekked house to house, they lowered polio cases by 94%. See? 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
6: It's a 6 on the WOKV weather meter. It'll be cloudy and humid overnight tonight. We'll have an isolated lingering shower inland before around midnight, but it looks dry for the Monday morning commute. Low temperatures will be in the mid to low 70s to start Monday, and then Monday will be partly to mostly sunny. Temperatures will be very warm, up near, if not above, 90 degrees, and there will be a few storms, but mainly inland, and then Tuesday does look wetter. It'll be partly to mostly cloudy with scattered showers and storms. From the Action News Jax First Alert Weather Center, I'm meteorologist Corey Sima for 104.5 WOKV.
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7: It's a 6 on the WOKV weather meter. It'll be cloudy and humid overnight tonight. We'll have an isolated lingering shower inland before around midnight, but it looks dry for the Monday morning commute. Low temperatures will be in the mid to low 70s to start Monday, and then Monday will be partly to mostly sunny. Temperatures will be very warm, up near, if not above, 90 degrees, and there will be a few storms, but mainly inland, and then Tuesday does look wetter. It'll be partly to mostly cloudy with scattered showers and storms. From the Action News Jax First Alert Weather Center, I'm meteorologist Corey Sima for 104.5 WOKV.
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8: Strikes. I'm Ted Lindner, Fox News. The U.S. military announcing self-defense strikes on Iran over the weekend. The attacks on Iranian radar and command and control sites over Saturday and Sunday in Gharuk, Iran, and Keshem Island. U.S. fighter aircraft reportedly eliminating Iranian air defenses, a ground control station, and two one-way attack drones. CENTCOM reporting the strikes were made in response to aggressive Iranian actions, including an attack on an American drone, an MQ-1 drone, over international waters. No American service members were harmed. Meantime, the Iranian president is reportedly asked to resign. Reports say that Pezeshkian told the Supreme Leader's office he's been shut out from major decision-making. Meantime, President Trump is pushing for changes to the proposed deal with Iran to reopen the Strait of

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14: It's a 6 on the WOKV weather meter. It'll be cloudy and humid overnight tonight. We'll have an isolated lingering shower inland before around midnight, but it looks dry for the Monday morning commute. Low temperatures will be in the mid to low 70s to start Monday, and then Monday will be partly to mostly sunny. Temperatures will be very warm, up near, if not above, 90 degrees, and there will be a few storms, but mainly inland, and then Tuesday does look wetter. It'll be partly to mostly cloudy with scattered showers and storms. From the Action News Jax First Alert Weather Center, I'm meteorologist

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1: The 2026 season has
2: defense strikes in Iran over the weekend. The attacks on Iranian radar and command and control sites over the weekend. A U.S. fighter aircraft reportedly eliminating Iranian air defenses, a ground control station, and two one-way attack drones. CENTCOM reporting the strikes were made in response to aggressive Iranian actions, including an attack on an American drone, an MQ-1 drone, over international waters. No American service members were harmed. Commodore's co-founder and former bassist Ronald Lapreed has died. His daughter announcing on social media that her father died following a sudden medical event in New Zealand. Ronald Lapreed was 75 years old. And the search for a gunman who shot two Carroll County Sheriff's deputies Saturday morning is over. The Sheriff's Office announcing Sunday night Michael Puckett was apprehended in Surry County, North Carolina. He was wanted for the shooting incident that left Deputy Sheriff Logan Hutt dead. 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
3: After being in a car accident, some people decide to wait before hiring a lawyer. 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
8: It's a 6 on the WOKV weather meter. It'll be cloudy and humid overnight tonight. We'll have an isolated lingering shower inland before around midnight, but it looks dry for the Monday morning commute. Low temperatures will be in the mid to low 70s to start Monday, and then Monday will be partly to mostly sunny. Temperatures will be very warm, up near, if not above, 90 degrees, and there will be a few storms, but mainly inland, and then Tuesday does look wetter. It'll be partly to mostly cloudy with scattered showers and storms. From the Action News Jax First Alert Weather Center, I'm meteorologist Corey Sima for 104.5 WOKV.
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7: Good morning, Jacksonville. It is 5 o'clock. I'm Benjamin Fritkus. An 18-year-old was hit and killed by a JTA bus has not been publicly identified as of this morning. Action News Jax's Yona Gavino says the crash happened yesterday morning around 4:30.
8: The Florida Highway Patrol says an 18-year-old man was walking across I-95 near University Boulevard when the bus hit him. No customers were on the bus and the driver was not injured. Right now, we know there is an active investigation into the crash by the Florida Highway Patrol and the Jacksonville Sheriff's Office. Meanwhile, JTA says they are cooperating with the investigation.
9: If you are a victim of domestic violence, it is not your fault.
7: 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One of last night's panelists says words alone won't make someone leave an abusive situation, but you can remove judgment.
10: Try to not give direction, not try to put yourself in her shoes where this is what I would do. I would leave. I wouldn't tolerate this. Because what that does is that brings shame. And when it brings shame to her, then she's more likely to be more isolated. Be consistent. Be that friend that continues to show up in her life.
7: Last year, JSO records show there were 14 domestic violence homicides in 2024, resulting in 19 deaths, including 3 murder-suicides. Alligator Alcatraz cannot close soon enough for some people. Demonstrators gathered yesterday outside the immigrant detention facility in the Everglades. A detainee who has since been released says it was something he'll never

0: child was in the car for about 2 hours when it was nearly 90 degrees outside. The child was taken to the hospital in critical condition. Police say she was at a plasma donation center while the child was left in that car, but Williams says the car was on the entire time and she was only gone for 30 minutes. WOKV News time is 5:02.
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3: It's a 7 on the WOKV weather meter on this Monday, the first day of June. It'll be partly sunny with a few storms, mainly inland, as the sea breeze pushes farther inland through this afternoon. Jacksonville gets up to 91 before that sea breeze push, with the best chance for rain being west of I-95 and south of Interstate 10 this afternoon. Tonight will be partly cloudy, low 73. Then Tuesday looks like the wettest day of the week. It'll be mostly cloudy with showers and storms off and on. The pattern Tuesday looks a lot like Sunday, so keep the umbrella handy, but it'll still be warm and humid. Then Wednesday, it'll be partly cloudy. It turns breezy with just an isolated shower at the coast. Temps go down a bit, only in the mid to low 80s, and then Thursday's mostly sunny, less humid, and still slightly cooler. From the Action News Jax First Alert Weather Center, I'm meteorologist Corey Sima for 104.5 WOKV.
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4: One construction area to report this morning, 95 North at the ramp from Emerson Street. The on-ramp is closed. Also following a crash just off the Dames Point Bridge headed south on the East Beltway, set the ramp from Merrill Road, not causing any significant slowdowns, though. You're looking delay-free I-10 into downtown from the west side, JTB East out to the beaches, and over all of our area bridges. From the WOKV Traffic Center, I'm Rich Jones.
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0: Good morning. 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I'm Benjamin Fridkiss. Former U.S. Representative Joe Cunningham raised a beer to Congress in his farewell speech from the House floor. Jacksonville's Morning News In Depth with Christine Bellino shares one of her conversations with Cunningham.
5: So with all of the partisanship that's taking place right now, there are very few things on which most Americans agree, but you seem to have found one.
6: That's right. That's right. In a, an area of government, the House of Representatives, where very few people agree on what the problem is, more or less the solution, it seems like this is one issue that has garnered broad bipartisan support for, because it affects, nearly every single American.
5: So we're talking about healthcare and reform of the pharmaceutical industry. So
6: right.
5: New polling from the Pharmaceutical Reform Alliance reveals that drug pricing is more than simply a policy issue for the elections this year.
6: Well, the affordability crisis is on the front of everyone's minds. It is becoming so much harder and so much more expensive just to survive. And so people are reminded of these increasing costs, whether it be their rent or their mortgage, or that when they go to the grocery store, when they go to the doctor's office. Top among those are the cost of prescription drugs, because it's not like a medical procedure that you may or may not have once a year or every few years. This is something that you get refilled every single month. So every time you go into that pharmacy, you're reminded of how much you're paying. And then once you learn how cheaper these drugs are outside the United States, and that the fact that we're subsidizing those lower costs, it even makes you more and more infuriated. And so the numbers speak for themselves. When you've got one out of five adults not filling prescriptions due to cost, and then one out of seven reporting, cutting pills or skipping doses, look, Christine, this is not something that happens in other developed nations. This is unique to the United States and its failed policies and the stranglehold Big Pharma has had on our healthcare system.
5: A lot of people would say that the Democratic Party is to blame for some of the healthcare mess. Many others would say that the Republican Party is to blame for the healthcare crisis. Who's to blame?
6: I think our healthcare system in general, let's see, what's the political way of saying this, has much room for improvement. And we can get in.

0: the ACA, we get into insurance companies or hospitals. But the fact is that the number one concern that people have about the cost of healthcare are the cost of prescription drugs. And again, that's because they see it every single month, right? They may or may not meet their deductibles every year. They may or may not go to a hospital, may or may not go to the ER, but filling and paying for prescription drugs hits nearly everyone. And what they've seen is, and the numbers, like I said, numbers support that. In our poll, 94% of voters blame pharmaceutical companies for the high healthcare costs. 68% don't trust the industry to price products fairly. And you've seen them continue to jack up the prices on the same prescription drugs while boxing out competition. I'm a capitalist. I'm all for competition. But when you start to manipulate the patent process that pushes generic drugs from entering the market and creating competition, that's not fair to Americans and only pads the pockets of Big Pharma.
1: At the expense of Americans, right? Because I think the statistic is more than 66% of all bankruptcies annually in the US are tied to healthcare issues.
0: Yeah. Yes, and people shouldn't be losing their homes because they get sick. It just this is again. I believe it's the greatest country on earth. I believe that our system, capitalism, it works. However, there are some faults in it, and this being one of them. When Big Pharma is able to deploy an army of lobbyists up to D.C., it's no wonder why nothing gets through and nothing happens. But Christina, I've served up there and I know that our problems are large, and oftentimes the legislators try to tackle it with a large package, but there are simple steps, simple pieces of legislation that have bipartisan support that can make it through and can make a difference, like codifying the most favored nation, which makes sure that Americans don't pay more for prescription drugs than other countries. And that's what's going on right now. We're paying the higher cost so that other countries can have less expensive drugs.
1: What is entailed in those higher costs? Is it strictly lobbying costs, lining the pockets of big business?
0: Well, it depends who you ask, right? I think Big Pharma would tell you that, oh, it's necessary for R&D. And they point the fingers to anyone else in the industry, but the real truth is those high drug prices are a result of the major drug manufacturers setting those prices, and then using that money for investing in, the advertising. I mean, you can't turn on the TV during the day without seeing these advertisements. And so that all comes back to increasing, their bottom line and their profits. And if you look at the profit margins of Big Pharma, it is astronomical. I mean, totally just out of line with where things are on with most other companies that size. And so I think it speaks for itself that the more money that Americans are paying for prescription drugs are going right into the profits of Big Pharma.
1: I think that's one of the biggest nuts to crack because we see it right now with oil, right? Oil prices are skyrocketing and the profit margins have never been higher.
0: Right.
1: So the same thing is happening with pharmaceuticals. So the average person says, well, why am I paying, $5 a pill when I know that $2 of this is going to somebody who already has deep pockets?
0: Right.
1: It's
0: Right.
1: not going to research and development. It's going to Joe Schmo, who heads the pharmaceutical company. And while, Joe Schmo has every right to make a buck, maybe not on the backs of, Americans who are living paycheck to paycheck.
0: Yeah, the majority of voters who look at these prices, and this is what polling data shows us, that they say corporate profits and executive compensation are the top factors contributing to these high drug prices.
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17: It's a 7 on the WOKV weather meter for Monday. It'll be a partly sunny day, and there will be a few storms, mainly inland. Jacksonville's high gets up to 91 this afternoon, and it'll still be very humid. Not everyone sees rain today, and it'll be partly cloudy tonight with lows in the mid-70s. Tuesday does look wetter. It'll be mostly cloudy, still very warm and humid, and there will be off and on showers and storms, especially in the afternoon and evening, all the way to the beaches. From the Action News Jax First Alert Weather Center, I'm meteorologist Corey Sima for 104.5 WOKV.
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18: An earlier crash on the East Beltway south of the Dames Point Bridge has cleared, as has construction 95 North at Emerson. You're looking good across all of our area bridges. No delays to report and no crashes anywhere in the metro area. From the WOKV Traffic Center, I'm Rich Jones.
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21: 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We continue with Christine Bellino's conversation with former U.S. Representative Joe Cunningham.
1: You've been there, and I've had conversations with J.D. Hayworth on this show. And you are a Democrat. He is a Republican. You guys can agree on this. For you, there's a simple answer. Why can the rest of Congress not agree on this?
0: I think a lot of times you do see, like I said, a large number of lobbyists deployed. Each have their own special interest. Each have their own agenda to it as well. I mean, we have some systemic problems in Congress that I have my own personal opinions on why things can't get done. But this is an issue that I think will be front and center in these midterms, because you know that one of the issues is simply the affordability crisis is what it is. And again, right at the center of that is the filling of prescription drugs. So our healthcare system is complicated. You know, there's no doubt. I mean, I've got an engineering degree and a law degree. I get these bills and statements that are hard to discern from what I'm spending at prescription drugs, who pays for what. The idea of making these answers very simple, which we have done, again, the most favored nation, clearly explaining the defects in the patent process on how Big Pharma is basically in the driver's seat. And they are profit-centered while we need them to be patient-centered. And that's the case, is this is an issue of survivability, livability, when it comes to the cost of prescription drugs, and nobody should go bankrupt or not fill prescriptions because they cannot afford it. Not in the greatest country on earth.
1: When you say patent reform, for our listeners who have no idea what you're talking about, what does that mean?
0: Well, oftentimes, you know, these big pharmaceutical companies will have patents on certain drugs. And if they modify those patents at a later date, and it could be something as simple as a dosage, administrative or something like that. They do that to extend the lifeline of the patent, to control that monopoly on that particular drug, which treats that particular illness. So when you go into your doctor's office and say, hey, I want to take this drug, or the doctor says, okay, this drug is available, the next thing you may ask is, well, how much is it? And that's sad too, right? In healthcare in the United States, where you have to ask yourself, okay, that sounds great. How much will that cost me? As opposed to, okay, let's do it. Doctors may say, well, there's not a generic drug available. This is the only one available right now. So you're beholden to that company, and that company holds a monopoly on that particular drug. And sometimes that, you know, the treatment for that particular illness.
1: When foreign countries do healthcare negotiations with these pharmaceutical companies, and what are they doing differently? Are they absorbing more of the cost? Are the pharmaceutical companies just cognizant of the fact that they're not going to play games? Why is it that the U.S. is unique in its approach to the pharmaceutical companies?
0: I mean, I think our healthcare system has been on the wrong footing from the beginning. However, I don't think in any other countries, the corporations through lobbyists have such strong power in influencing elected officials, and that's just the truth. Also, the patent system differs from country to country. Advertising for drugs, you know, again, drug manufacturers, the big pharma may say, "Hey, we need to set these prices because it takes us so long to get these drugs to the market, and the R&D is so expensive." But the studies show that they pump way more into advertising than they do to R&D. Drugs are continuing to increase. You know, 68%, you know, people say that the cost of prescription drugs have increased just in the past year. So, you know, this is, like I said, this is something that garners bipartisan support. I think to compare it to other countries is comparing apples and oranges, because there are differences, and you can pick out a lot of ones that exist across the healthcare spectrum in general. But I think the easiest one to fix is the one that we take every single day, and that's prescription drugs, and that's controlled by Big Pharma.
1: So you and JD and some other folks work with the Pharmaceutical Reform Alliance. Who is that?
0: It's a 501c4 of people that and companies and entities that are concerned about the cost of prescription drugs and are trying to do something. And hats off to groups and communities and folks coming together in order to raise awareness to this issue, in order to have a platform. Because look, I mean, Big Pharma can be hard to compete. I've been up there. I've served in Congress. I know that there are a few industries that just have an enormous lobbying arm, and that who will put pressure on legislators and leadership on what bills to bring, what bills not to bring, which bills to shelve. So it's good to see, you know, this group entering the field and talking about issues that I've been talking about for a number of years.
1: Who funds the Pharmaceutical Reform Alliance?
0: It's a number of different groups, and you can go on our website and see a lot of the partners that are on that. And I encourage your listeners to go on to that as well. It's a 501c4. It's a nonprofit, and so again, you can see a lot of the supporters and a lot of the allies.
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11: It's a 7 on the WOKV weather meter for Monday. It'll be a partly sunny day, and there will be a few storms, mainly inland. Jacksonville's high gets up to 91 this afternoon, and it'll still be very humid. Not everyone sees rain today, and it'll be partly cloudy tonight with lows in the mid-70s. Tuesday does look wetter. It'll be mostly cloudy, still very warm and humid, and there will be off and on showers and storms, especially in the afternoon and evening, all the way to the beaches. From the Action News Jax First Alert Weather Center, I'm meteorologist Corey Sima for 104.5 WOKV.
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13: An earlier crash on the East Beltway south of the Dames Point Bridge has cleared, as has construction 95 North at Emerson. You're looking good across all of our area bridges. No delays to report and no crashes anywhere in the metro area. From the WOKV Traffic Center, I'm Rich Jones.
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16: A robot one day might come to clean your house, but it needs to learn how from a human first. New York City residents are being offered free home cleaning via an app called Shift App. While the idea may intrigue some folks who love the idea of not paying someone else to do dishes, laundry, vacuuming, or mopping, the service does come with a catch. The cleaning pros will all be wearing cameras, which will record the cleaning service they provide. The purpose of the recordings is to train future robots on how to clean a home. The Shift app comes from a German tech startup named MicroAGI, which advertises itself as a builder of artificial intelligence solutions. The Shift app website promises to anonymize personal data like names and faces. Shift app also advertises they will pay people for taking videos of themselves performing household tasks. Those videos, too, are used to train their AI tech. With Fox on Tech, I'm Evan Brown, Fox News.
17: It's June 1st, and this is your Fox Daily Snapshot. Today is National Olive Day. There are more than 500 different types of olives globally. It's also one of the world's oldest fruits, and yes, it's technically a stone fruit like a peach or a mango. In 1968, Helen Keller dies in Easton, Connecticut at the age of 87. Blind and deaf from infancy, Keller learned to communicate using a hand alphabet signaled by touch into the student's palm. Her first word, water. Keller went on to become a world-renowned writer and lecturer. It's been used to save countless lives. The Heimlich Maneuver, published in 1974. Henrik Heimlich is credited with developing the technique using abdominal thrust to stop choking. Also on this day, after 50 years and 8,019 games, Johan Santana fires the first no-hitter in New York Mets franchise history. Born on this day in 1937, American actor and producer Morgan Freeman and Marilyn Monroe. I'm CJ Papa. That's your Fox Daily Snapshot.
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22: Good morning, Jacksonville. It is 5:30. I'm Benjamin Fridkiss. Today could mark the beginning of the end of property taxes in Florida. State lawmakers will meet in Tallahassee for a special session to eliminate the tax. Governor Ron DeSantis has proposed raising the homestead exemption to $250,000 before phasing out property taxes entirely. Whatever lawmakers agree to would have to go before voters in a referendum on November's ballot and to gain 60% support to pass. The Florida Attorney General's office is investigating the residency of a Duval County school board member. WOKV reported last week that Daryl Willie, who represents District 4, changed his registered address in December. Duval County Young Republicans told the AG's office Willie is no longer eligible to serve on the board because he lives in District 6. But the Duval County Supervisor of Elections says Willie is not in violation of state and local residency requirements. Jerry Holland says after doing further research into the matter, he learned that new address is still technically within the district lines that were in place when Willie was elected. Across Florida, communities are managing public outcry to potential data centers and the impact they could have. Residents in Lakeland are expected to address the city commission today over a proposed 600,000-square-foot data center. As Yona Gavino reports, Nassau County is creating a committee focused on data centers.
23: Commissioners were considering putting a temporary ban on them as they research their impacts. They say the committee will conduct research to answer those questions. They are set to hold meetings throughout June.
22: The first such meeting is planned for 5 p.m. today in the Board of County Commissioners chambers.
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11: It's a 7 on the WOKV weather meter on this Monday, the first day of June. It'll be partly sunny with a few storms, mainly inland, as the sea breeze pushes farther inland through this afternoon. Jacksonville gets up to 91 before that sea breeze push, with the best chance for rain being west of I-95 and south of Interstate 10 this afternoon. Tonight will be partly cloudy, low 73. Then Tuesday looks like the wettest day of the week. It'll be mostly cloudy with showers and storms off and on. The pattern Tuesday looks a lot like Sunday, so keep the umbrellas handy, but it'll still be warm and humid. Then Wednesday, it'll be partly cloudy. It turns breezy with just an isolated shower at the coast. Temps go down a bit, only in the mid to low 80s, and then Thursday's mostly sunny, less humid, and still slightly cooler. From the Action News Jax First Alert Weather Center, I'm meteorologist Corey Sima for 104.5 WOKV.
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13: An earlier crash on the East Beltway south of the Dames Point Bridge has cleared, as has construction 95 north at Emerson. You're looking good across all of our area bridges. No delays to report and no crashes anywhere in the metro area. From the WOKV Traffic Center, I'm Rich Jones.
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22: 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I'm Benjamin Fridkiss. Former U.S. Representative Joe Cunningham raised a beer to Congress in his farewell speech from the House floor. Jacksonville's Morning News In Depth with Christine Bellino shares one of her conversations with Cunningham.
0: So with all of the partisanship that's taking place right now, there are very few things on which most Americans agree, but you seem to have found one.
1: That's right. That's right. In an area of government, the House of Representatives, where very few people agree on what the problem is, more or less the solution, it seems like this is one issue that has garnered broad bipartisan support for, because it affects, nearly every single American.
0: So we're talking about healthcare and reform of the pharmaceutical industry. So new polling from the Pharmaceutical Reform Alliance reveals that drug pricing is more than simply a policy issue for the elections this year.
1: Well, the affordability crisis is on the front of everyone's minds. It is becoming so much harder and so much more expensive just to survive. And so people are reminded of these increasing costs, whether it be their rent or their mortgage, when they go to the grocery store, when they go to the doctor's office. Top among those are the cost of prescription drugs, because it's not like a medical procedure that you may or may not have once a year or every few years. This is something that you get refilled every single month. So every time you go into that pharmacy, you're reminded of how much you're paying. And then once you learn how cheaper these drugs are outside the United States, and that the fact that we're subsidizing those lower costs, it even makes you more and more infuriated. And so the numbers speak for themselves. When you've got one out of five adults not filling prescriptions due to cost, and then one out of seven reporting, cutting pills or skipping doses. Look, Christine, this is not something that happens in other developed nations. This is unique to the United States and its failed policies and the stranglehold Big Pharma has had on our healthcare system.
0: A lot of people would say that the Democratic Party is to blame for some of the healthcare mess. Many others would say that the Republican Party is to blame for the healthcare crisis. Who's to blame?
1: I think our healthcare system in general, let's see, what's the political way of saying this, has much room for improvement. And, and we can get into the ACA, we get into insurance companies or hospitals. But the fact is that the number one concern that people have about the cost of healthcare are the cost of prescription drugs. And again, that's because they see it every single month, right? They may or may not meet their deductibles every year. They may or may not go to a hospital, may or may not go to the ER, but filling and paying for prescription drugs hits nearly everyone. And what they've seen is, and the numbers, like I said, numbers support that. In our poll, 94% of voters blame pharmaceutical companies for the high healthcare costs. 68% don't trust the industry to price products fairly. And you've seen them continue to jack up the prices on the same prescription drugs while boxing out competition. You know, I'm a capitalist. I'm all for competition. But when you start to manipulate the patent process that pushes generic drugs from entering the market and creating competition, that's not fair to Americans and only pads the pockets of Big Pharma.
0: At the expense of Americans, right? Because I think the statistic is more than 66% of all bankruptcies annually in the U.S. are tied to healthcare issues.
1: Yeah. Yes. And people shouldn't be losing their homes because they get sick. I believe it's the greatest country on earth. I believe that, our system, capitalism, it works. However, there are some faults in it. And this being one of them, when Big Pharma is able to deploy an army of lobbyists up to DC, it's no wonder why nothing gets through and nothing happens. But, you know, Christine, I've served up there and I know that our problems are large, and oftentimes, legislators try to tackle it with a large package, but there are simple steps, simple pieces of legislation that have bipartisan support that can make it through and can make a difference, like codifying the most favored nation, you know, which makes sure that Americans don't pay more for prescription drugs than other countries. And that's what's going on right now. You know, we're paying the higher cost so that other countries can have less expensive drugs.
0: What is entailed in those higher costs? Is it strictly lobbying costs, lining the pockets of big business?
1: Well, it depends who you ask, right? I think Big Pharma would tell you that, it's necessary for R&D, and they point the fingers to anyone else in the industry. But the real truth is those high drug prices are a result of the major drug manufacturers setting those prices, and then using that money for investing in, the advertising. I mean, you can't turn on the TV during the day without seeing these advertisements. And so that all comes back to increasing, their bottom line and their profits. And if you look at the profit margins of Big Pharma, it is astronomical. I mean, totally just out of line with where things are on with most other companies that size. I think it speaks for itself that the more money that Americans are paying for prescription drugs are going right into the profits of Big Pharma.
0: I think that's one of the biggest nuts to crack, because we see it right now with oil, right? Oil prices are skyrocketing. And the profit margins have never been higher. So The same thing is happening with pharmaceuticals. So the average person says, well, why am I paying, $5 a pill when I know that $2 of this is going to somebody who already has deep pockets?
1: Right.
0: It's not going to research and development. It's going to Joe Schmo, who heads the pharmaceutical company. And while, Joe Schmo has every right to make a buck, maybe not on the backs of, Americans who are living paycheck to paycheck.
1: Yeah. The majority of voters who look at these prices, and this is what polling data shows us, that they say corporate profits and executive compensation are the top factors contributing to these high drug prices.
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11: It's a 7 on the WOKV weather meter for Monday. It'll be a partly sunny day, and there'll be a few storms, mainly inland. Jacksonville's high gets up to 91 this afternoon, and it'll still be very humid. Not everyone sees rain today, and it'll be partly cloudy tonight with lows in the mid-70s. Tuesday does look wetter. It'll be mostly cloudy, still very warm and humid, and there'll be off and on showers and storms, especially in the afternoon and evening, all the way to the beaches. From the Action News Jax First Alert Weather Center, I'm meteorologist Corey Sima for 104.5 WOKV.
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7: Our one issue is on the west side. We've got a crash, I-10 west at the ramp to the west beltway north and southbound. It's not looking like it's causing too much of a slowdown in the area as you travel west of Normandy, just a heads up. Eastbound is looking to lay free into downtown Jacksonville. No other significant slowdowns or incidents to report. No construction delays, but roads are wet from the overnight showers that we've been dealing with. From the WOKV Traffic Center, I'm Rich Jones.
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8: 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We continue with Christine Bellino's conversation with former U.S. Representative Joe Cunningham.
0: You've been there, and I've had conversations with J.D. Hayworth on this show, and you are a Democrat. He is a Republican. You guys can agree on this. For you, there's a simple answer. Why can the rest of Congress not agree on this?
1: I think a lot of times you do see, a large number of lobbyists deployed. Each have their own special interest. Each have their own agenda to it as well. I mean, we have some systemic problems in Congress that I have my own personal opinions on why things can't get done. But this is an issue that I think will be front and center in these midterms, because you know that one of the issues is simply the affordability crisis, is what it is. And again, right at the center of that is the filling up prescription drugs. So our healthcare system is complicated. You know, there's no doubt. I mean, I've got an engineering degree and a law degree. I get these bills and statements that are hard to discern from what I'm spending at prescription drugs, who pays for what. The idea of making these answers very simple, which we have done, again, the most favored nation, clearly explaining the defects in the patent process on how Big Pharma is basically in the driver's seat. And they are profit-centered, while we need them to be patient-centered. And that's the case, is this is an issue of survivability, livability, when it comes to the cost of prescription drugs, and nobody should go bankrupt or not fill prescriptions because they cannot afford it, not in the greatest country on earth.
0: When you say patent reform, for our listeners who have no idea what you're talking about, what does that mean?
1: Well, oftentimes, you know, these big pharmaceutical companies will have patents on certain drugs. And if they modify those patents at a later date, and it could be something as simple as a dosage, administrative or something like that. They do that to extend the lifeline of the patent, to control that monopoly on that particular drug, which treats that particular illness. So when you go into your doctor's office and say, hey, I want to take this drug, or the doctor says, okay, this drug is available, the next thing you may ask is, well, how much is it? And that's sad too, right? In healthcare in the United States, where you have to ask yourself, okay, that sounds great. How much will that cost me? As opposed to, okay, let's do it. Doctors may say, well, there's not a generic drug available. This is the only one available right now. So you're beholden to that company, and that company holds a monopoly on that particular drug. And sometimes that, you know, the treatment for that particular illness.
0: When foreign countries do healthcare negotiations with these pharmaceutical companies, and what are they doing differently? Are they absorbing more of the cost? Are the pharmaceutical companies just cognizant of the fact that they're not going to play games? Why is it that the U.S. is unique in its approach to the pharmaceutical companies?
1: I mean, I think our healthcare system has been on the wrong footing from the beginning. However, I don't think in any other countries, the corporations through lobbyists have such strong power in influencing elected officials, and that's just the truth. Also, the patent system differs from country to country. Advertising for drugs, you know, again, drug manufacturers, the big pharma may say, "Hey, we need to set these prices because it takes us so long to get these drugs to the market, and the R&D is so expensive." But the studies show that they pump way more into advertising than they do to R&D. Drugs are continuing to increase. You know, 68%, you know, people say that the cost of prescription drugs have increased just in the past year. So, you know, this is, like I said, this is something that garners bipartisan support. I think to compare it to other countries is comparing apples and oranges, because there are differences, and you can pick out a lot of ones that exist across the healthcare spectrum in general. But I think the easiest one to fix is the one that we take every single day, and that's prescription drugs, and that's controlled by Big Pharma.
0: So you and JD and some other folks work with the Pharmaceutical Reform Alliance. Who is that?
1: It's a 501c4 of people that and companies and entities that are concerned about the cost of prescription drugs and are trying to do something. And hats off to groups and communities and folks coming together in order to raise awareness to this issue, in order to have a platform. Because look, I mean, Big Pharma can be hard to compete. I've been up there. I've served in Congress. I know that there are a few industries that just have an enormous lobbying arm, and that who will put pressure on legislators and leadership on what bills to bring, what bills not to bring, which bills to shelve. So it's good to see, you know, this group entering the field and talking about issues that I've been talking about for a number of years.
0: Who funds the Pharmaceutical Reform Alliance?
1: It's a number of different groups, and you can go on our website and see a lot of the partners that are on that. And I encourage your listeners to go on to that as well. It's a 501c4. It's a nonprofit, and so again, you can see a lot of the supporters and a lot of the allies.
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11: It's a 7 on the WOKV weather meter for Monday. It'll be a partly sunny day, and there'll be a few storms, mainly inland. Jacksonville's high gets up to 91 this afternoon, and it'll still be very humid. Not everyone sees rain today, and it'll be partly cloudy tonight with lows in the mid-70s. Tuesday does look wetter. It'll be mostly cloudy, still very warm and humid, and there'll be off and on showers and storms, especially in the afternoon and evening, all the way to the beaches. From the Action News Jax First Alert Weather Center, I'm meteorologist Corey Sima for 104.5 WOKV.
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7: Our one issue is on the west side. We've got a crash, I-10 west at the ramp to the west beltway north and southbound. It's not looking like it's causing too much of a slowdown in the area as you travel west of Normandy, just a heads up. Eastbound is looking to lay free into downtown Jacksonville. No other significant slowdowns or incidents to report. No construction delays, but roads are wet from the overnight showers that we've been dealing with. From the WOKV Traffic Center, I'm Rich Jones.
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2: This is Clark Howard. 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

0: Things you need to know on this Monday, 1st of June, brought to you by Mark Spain Real Estate. President Trump asking for tougher terms to Iran's proposed deal to end the war.
1: We're making a great deal. We're going to make it a great deal. Or we'll just go back and finish it off militarily.
0: A principal who was put on administrative leave after a quote from a rapper made it into her school's yearbook is now seeking legal action.
2: I did not put that quote in the yearbook, nor did I approve that quote to be in the yearbook.
0: Congress looks to separate FEMA from the Department of Homeland Security.
3: DHS has become too bureaucratic. FEMA needs to get faster.
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5: I'm Action News Jax, meteorologist Corey Simon. I have my eyes on more rain and storms, but also slightly cooler temperatures and less humidity in the Action News Jax First Alert forecast.
4: First Alert traffic from the Strata Air Conditioning and Heating Traffic Center.
0: Your drive to work should be a whole lot easier starting today, although it is on the damp side and wet from the overnight showers that we've had move through the area. But schools are now out for the summer break. We are following a crash JTB west at the ramp to the East Beltway southbound. It does not look like it's causing too much trouble. And on the west side, I-10 west, we've got a crash at the ramp to the West Beltway. Again, no significant slowdowns. Everything else is open. No construction delays, and you're running fully up to speed on all of our area bridges. 6:03 on Jacksonville's Morning News. Here's Benjamin Fritkus with more of today's top stories.
6: Today could mark the beginning of the end of property taxes in Florida, as state lawmakers will meet in Tallahassee for a special session to eliminate the tax. Governor Ron DeSantis has proposed raising the homestead exemption to $250,000 before phasing out property taxes entirely. Whatever lawmakers agreed to would have to go before voters in a referendum on November's ballot and gain 60% support to pass. As team coverage continues, the governor's property tax reform plan now comes with a new website, which shows how much money you could save under the plan.
7: Governor DeSantis unveiled the Save Our Homes Calculator website. If you type in your address, you can see your 2025 estimated tax bill and an estimate of how much you could pay under his plan. It comes as county leaders across the state are starting to get a picture of how the plan would impact their local revenues.
6: Action News Jax's Phil Amato reports the estimate is not a guarantee. It's possible the proposed amendment will change before reaching the ballot as it makes its way through the Florida legislature. An 18-year-old who was hit and killed by a JTA bus has not been publicly identified as of this morning. Action News Jax's Yuna Covino says the crash happened yesterday morning around 4:30.
8: The Florida Highway Patrol says an 18-year-old man was walking across I-95 near University Boulevard when the bus hit him. No customers were on the bus and the driver was not injured. Right now we know there is an active investigation into the crash by the Florida Highway Patrol and the Jacksonville Sheriff's Office. Meanwhile, JTA says they are cooperating with the investigation.
6: It's all quiet as we open the Atlantic hurricane season, and while the forecast is for a below-average number of storms, we all know that it can only take one to have devastating consequences on a community. Chief Meteorologist Mike Burrish says artificial intelligence continues to evolve and in some ways help in forecasting storms.
9: Google DeepMind has an AI model that did quite well with intensity and track last season. We only really had one great example, and that was Melissa, which was in the Caribbean, and of course a devastating hit on Jamaica. But it did very well with that storm.
6: Still, he says the physical forecast issued by the National Hurricane Center was still the most accurate of them all. WOKV News time is 6:06.
0: We are getting started with a little bit of a damp morning rush hour after the early and overnight rain. The U.S. saying it's bombed radar and drone sites in Iran. Tehran shooting down an American drone over the weekend. We're following the escalating tension amid ongoing peace talks and the impact here at home at the gas pump next.
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11: It's a 7 on the WOKV weather meter on this Monday, the first day of June. It'll be partly sunny with a few storms, mainly inland, as the sea breeze pushes farther inland through this afternoon. Jacksonville gets up to 91 before that sea breeze push, with the best chance for rain being west of I-95 and south of Interstate 10 this afternoon. Tonight will be partly cloudy, low 73. Then Tuesday looks like the wettest day of the week. It'll be mostly cloudy with showers and storms off and on. The pattern Tuesday looks a lot like Sunday, so keep the umbrella sandy, but it'll still be warm and humid. Then Wednesday, it'll be partly cloudy. It turns breezy with just an isolated shower at the coast. Temps go down a bit, only in the mid to low 80s, and then Thursday's mostly sunny, less humid, and still slightly cooler. From the Action News Jax First Alert Weather Center, I'm meteorologist Corey Sima for 104.5 WOKV.
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2: 612, damp roads, and unfortunately still very warm and humid air out the door. Get used to it. Here's Sherry from the FDOT 511 Traffic Center.
12: Wet roads this morning, and already we are following three separate crashes in this early hour. You have one Butler westbound, the ramp to the East Beltway southbound, right side of that ramp is blocked. Then there's one on the shoulder 95 northbound at Atlantic approaching downtown, and one on the shoulder 10 westbound at the Beltway. But if you're on the eastbound side heading in from Baker County, you're enjoying a speed limit ride between US 301 and the downtown merger.
2: No cancellations, but I do see four delayed flights in and out of Jacksonville International Airport at this early hour. 6:12 on the Monday edition of Jacksonville's Morning News, 1st of June. More of today's top stories now with Benjamin Fritkes.
13: The U.S. says it bombed radar and drone sites in Iran after Tehran shot down an American drone over the weekend. Marianne Rafferty is following the latest.
14: The U.S. says it carried out new self-defense strikes on Iranian radar and drone sites in the Persian Gulf and Strait of Hormuz. This comes after Iran shot down an American drone over international waters. Kuwait also says it intercepted drones and missiles believed to be linked to Tehran. The latest exchanges are testing a fragile U.S.-Iran ceasefire. And it's happening as a potential longer-term peace deal between the two countries remains in limbo. President Trump is reportedly seeking changes to a draft agreement, including tougher nuclear commitments and a pledge to reopen the Strait of Hormuz.
13: Fighting has also escalated between Israel and the Lebanese militant group Hezbollah, despite their nominal ceasefire. Gas prices have fallen significantly over the weekend to start off June. Florida is at a $4.03 average. Recall that it was around $4.30 this time last week. Diesel has gone down to $5.12. In Flagler and Nassau counties, they're still above the $4.14 mark today. In St. John's, Putnam, and Bradford, they are all below $4. Taking a look at gas money for you in Jacksonville this morning, the Sun Express on Beach Boulevard is at $3.89 if you're paying cash. The Wawa on Wilson is at $3.91, and the Circle K on Middleburg is $3.87. Happening this morning, two of the suspects in the murder-for-hire plot of a St. John's County father are set to have a pre-trial hearing.
15: Jenna Gardner and her estranged husband, Mario Fernandez Saldana, are accused of hiring a hitman, Henry Tennant, to kill Gardner's ex-husband, Jared Breitigan. Gardner and Fernandez Saldana are expected to go on trial in August and September. The pretrial is set for 9:30 this morning.
13: Last week, a judge ruled that some of the previously incriminating statements made to prosecutors by the man accused of shooting Breitigan will not be allowed during his murder trial. Tennant previously pleaded guilty to murder, but later withdrew that plea. Across Florida, communities are managing public outcry to potential data centers and the impact they could have. Residents in Lakeland are expected to address the city commission today over a proposed 600,000-square-foot data center. As Action News Jax's Yona Gavino reports, Nassau County is creating a committee focused on data centers.
16: Commissioners were considering putting a temporary ban on them as they research their impacts. They say the committee will conduct research to answer those questions. They are set to hold meetings throughout June.
13: The first such meeting is planned for 5 p.m. today in the Board of County Commissioners chambers.
17: If you are a victim of domestic violence, it is not your fault.
13: 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One of last night's panelists says words alone won't make someone leave an abusive situation. However, you can remove judgment.
18: Try to not give direction, not try to put yourself in her shoes where this is what I would do. I would leave. I wouldn't tolerate this. Because what that does is that brings shame. And when it brings shame to her, then she's more likely to be more isolated. Be consistent. Be that friend that continues to show up in her life.
13: Last year, JSO records show there were 14 domestic violence homicides in 2024, resulting in 19 deaths, including 3 murder suicides.
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13: Palatka Junior Senior High School Administration says it has become aware of reports indicating that some students may be soliciting donations from community members for athletic programs without school authorization. School officials say they are actively working to identify the students involved. Community members are encouraged to refrain from donating to any individual claiming to represent a school fundraiser unless they are participating in an approved event, are in uniform, and are accompanied by an adult sponsor. And Google is requesting approval from federal government to release up to 32 million mosquitoes in California and Florida as part of its debug program. The initiative looks to stop bad bugs with good bugs by releasing hordes of sterile mosquitoes to eliminate ones that carry disease. The Centers for Disease Control and Prevention says mosquitoes are the deadliest animal in the world. Google scientists say their eradication approach uses data analytics, sensors, and automation to scale the sterile insect technique. WOKV News time is 6:17.
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11: It's a 7 on the WLKB weather meter for Monday. It'll be a partly sunny day, and there will be a few storms, mainly inland. Jacksonville's high gets up to 91 this afternoon, and it'll still be very humid. Not everyone sees rain today, and it'll be partly cloudy tonight with lows in the mid-70s. Tuesday does look wetter. It'll be mostly cloudy, still very warm and humid, and there will be off and on showers and storms, especially in the afternoon and evening, all the way to the beaches. From the Action News Jax First Alert Weather Center, I'm meteorologist Corey Sima for 104.5 WOKV.
10: First Alert traffic from the Strata Air Conditioning and Heating Traffic Center.
2: Following a crash downtown, 95 southbound, before you hit the south end of the Fuller Warren Bridge, and the center lane is blocked, starting to see some congestion build in the area. Be aware, hopefully we can get that moved over to a shoulder before too long. It's 95 south at the south end of the Fuller Warren Bridge. West side, we've got a crash on I-10 west of the ramp to the west beltway, not causing any significant slowdowns. You're delay-free heading over the Dames Point Bridge and the Buckman Bridge at this hour. And the only other crash that we're seeing right now is on JTB west at the ramp to the east beltway. That's not causing too much trouble. JTB east out to the Mayo Clinic is also running fully up to speed. 618, Jacksonville's morning news continues as you head back to work on this Monday morning. A St. John's principal who was put on leave after a quote from a rapper made it into the yearbook is seeking legal action.
19: I did not put that quote in the yearbook, nor did I approve that quote to be in the yearbook.
2: The harassment that her attorney says she's now facing. Coming up next.
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2: And we're getting going with some traffic issues already this morning. Here's Sherry with an update from the FDOT 511 Traffic Center.
12: We have four separate crashes on our screens this morning. If you're leaving downtown 95 southbound, the center lane is blocked at the very end of the Fuller Warren Bridge because of a crash. Then there's a crash blocking the right side of the ramp, Butler Boulevard westbound onto the East Beltway southbound, but you can use the left side to get around this one. Then there's a crash on the shoulder 95 northbound approaching Atlantic Boulevard downtown, and one on 10 westbound, right shoulder at the Beltway. Then this new one just popping up on our screens. 95 southbound near Airport Road. The left lane is blocked.
2: And that's causing some congestion in the area. Give yourself some extra time as you're headed to the airport from Nassau County at this hour. 6:23 on the Monday edition of Jacksonville's Morning News. With more of today's top stories, here's Benjamin Fritkus.
13: A St. John's principal who was put on administrative leave after a quote from rapper Fetty Wap made it into her school's yearbook is seeking legal action. Katie O'Connell says she's being treated unfairly.
8: I did not put that quote in the yearbook, nor did I approve that quote to be in the yearbook.
13: Emails from the assistant principal and the yearbook teachers say that when administrators proofread the yearbook the day before submission, the quote was not there. The assistant principal wrote had O'Connell approved the quote, she would have used her typical Ms. O sign-off, not Mrs. O'Connell. Her attorney says O'Connell is now facing a wave of harassment.
20: We live in the age of social media where this stuff can kind of go viral and get crazy real fast. Some of the people who were screaming about this, saying the loudest, don't even have children in the school.
13: O'Connell says she wants to return as a principal, but it won't be at Trout Creek Academy. Starting today, city pools will open up across Clay County from 11 a.m. to 7 p.m. Adults are $5 and kids are $3. You can also get a summer pass for $100 for adults and $75 for kids. New York Mayor Zoran Mamdani is the first mayor in more than 60 years to skip the city's Israel Day parade, C.B. Cotton reports.
29: Mamdani insisted his decision was not about the safety or security of Jewish New Yorkers. He says it's about the Israeli government.
30: I've made my views on the Israeli government abundantly clear. And I also said on that same campaign that I would have a responsibility as the mayor of the city to ensure the safety and security of each and every New Yorker. And I don't believe that my presence as the mayor should determine whether or not a New Yorker is safe or secure.
29: The event still brought out some of the city's most powerful leaders, past and present. Current NYPD Commissioner Jessica Tisch marched alongside former Mayor Michael Bloomberg.
13: Governor Kathy Hochul and Attorney General Letitia James were also in attendance. New research shows a novel pill is helping people with advanced pancreatic cancer live longer. However, it's not a cure, as the drug's effects eventually wane. But it's a very different kind of treatment than the chemotherapy, which is a mainstay for these patients. Called daraxonrasib, the drug is designed to block a mutated protein, which fuels most cases of pancreatic cancer, one of the deadliest types of cancer. The research was published Sunday in the New England Journal of Medicine and presented at an American Society of Oncology meeting. Maker Revolution Medicines will seek Food and Drug Administration approval. And a massive data breach has impacted the world's largest cruise line. Pam Pusso has details.
31: Carnival Corporation says sensitive information belonging to nearly 6 million travelers was hacked. The breach included names, passport numbers, dates of birth, and driver's license details. The company says a social engineering attack allowed an unauthorized actor to deceive an employee to gain access to the data. In addition to Carnival Cruise Line, the company's portfolio also includes Holland America and Princess Cruise Lines, among others. The company is offering customers in the U.S. 2 years of free credit monitoring.
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2: Still to come on Jacksonville's Morning News, President Trump asking for tougher terms to Iran's proposed deal to end the war.
32: We're making a great deal. We're going to make a great deal. Or we'll just go back and finish it off militarily.
2: How an exchange of new attacks could complicate a potential deal.
11: I'm Action News Jax meteorologist Corey Sima tracking more rain and storms before a weather pattern shift. How low temperatures drop this week and how long the humidity stays down. Coming up in the full First Alert forecast in less than 10 minutes.
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2: At 6:30, we've already got some delays and lane closures. We've got heavy rain over the Shands Bridge between Green Cove Springs and St. Johns County at this hour. A few showers and storms in the forecast today, increasing coverage for tomorrow when we dry out some in the five-day forecast just ahead. This portion of Jacksonville's Morning News is brought to you by Sassine's Office Systems. I'm Rich Jones. Three big things you need to know this morning, brought to you by Mark Spain Real Estate. The governor's push for property tax reform now comes with a new website and calculator.
24: An estimate of how much you could pay under his plan.
2: Former Vice President Mike Pence takes aim at the recently created anti-weaponization fund.
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2: The U.S. men's national team put two lopsided losses behind them in a World Cup tune-up.
33: Options in the middle. Balogun is one of them. It's Balogun!
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11: I'm Action News Jax, meteorologist Corey Simmon. I'm tracking more rain and storms, but then a weather pattern shift toward drier and nicer in the Action News Jax First Alert forecast.
6: First Alert traffic from the Strata Air Conditioning and Heating Traffic Center.
2: Got several issues already causing delays over the Fuller Warren Bridge headed southbound. A crash at the south end of the bridge has three right lanes blocked right now. And you're into delays both on 95 and on I-10 East approaching the I-95 interchange. Be prepared to hit the brakes and run through some extra time to get where you need to be. On the north end, headed toward the airport out of Nassau County, a crash 95 south before you hit Airport Road. That's blocking the left lane, and we're seeing delays as you're approaching just beyond Pecan Park Road in the area. Give yourself a little bit of extra time to get through there. No other major problem spots that we can see. I was starting to see traffic fill in a bit. JTB East between Hodges and San Pablo out to the Mayo Clinic. 6:32 on the Monday edition of Jacksonville's Morning News. With more of today's top stories, here's Benjamin Fridkus.
13: The I-95 bridge over Martin Luther King Jr. Parkway will go through overnight demolition this week. The Department of Transportation says nightly closures from 10 p.m. to 5 a.m. will be in effect through Friday. Detours will be posted throughout the area. The $7.9 million interchange improvement is scheduled for completion by early next year. An unwelcome visitor at an Arlington barbecue joint, a car, crashed into the Bono's Barbecue on Merrill Road Saturday afternoon. Action News Jax's Yona Covino reports a man who was leaving the restaurant was hit. He is expected to be okay.
0: Customers who turn when they see the car coming right before it makes impact. One of them seemingly launches into another table as people rush over to help. But thankfully, we are told no one at the table is hurt. We called the location. They told us they were open for service. We have reached out to JSO for an update on the driver, but we have not yet heard back.
13: Jacksonville city leaders are adding up the potential impact of eliminating property taxes. The state legislature will start a special session today to discuss doing away with the tax. The Jacksonville City Council Auditor's Office estimates that would cost the city over $300 million a year. The impact would first be felt in fiscal year 2027 to 2028 if the measure gets 60% support from Florida voters. Iran says it won't agree to any deal with the U.S. unless it fully protects the rights of the Iranian people. Mark Mayfield with more.
1: Tehran's top negotiator made the statement in a newly released video in response to the U.S. stance on negotiations. The New York Times reported that President Trump had sent a new framework to Iran that had tougher terms. Iran has been demanding the release of $12 billion in frozen assets and for Lebanon to be included in any deal. Trump has been unwilling to meet the demand, saying, "If we don't get what we want, we're going to end in a different way."
13: The United States said this morning that it bombed radar and drone sites in Iran after Tehran shot down an American drone over the weekend. Iran then said it launched a strike of its own, and Kuwait reported incoming fire. Former Vice President Mike Pence is taking aim at the recently created Anti-Weaponization Fund.
3: Well, look, I think that the Weaponization Fund is a bad idea from the start, and I would encourage the administration just to drop it.
13: The $1.8 billion fund was announced by the Justice Department as far as a part of the president's settlement with the IRS has been temporarily blocked by a federal judge. Pence told NBC's Meet the Press that he believes Trump's second administration has departed from the conservative agenda. Alligator Alcatraz cannot close soon enough for some people. As demonstrators gathered yesterday outside the immigrant detention facility in the Everglades, a detainee who has since been released says it was something he'll never forget. He says conditions were pretty bad, with three toilets for 32 people, bad food, bad medical conditions, and showers just once every 3 days. Nearly a month ago, the New York Times reported Florida was in talks with the Trump administration to shut down the facility. And Charlie Kirk's accused murderer is back in a Utah courtroom today. The judge is expected to rule on a motion from Tyler Robinson's defense team seeking contempt against prosecutor Christopher Ballard. They accused Ballard of talking to the media about his opinion regarding Robinson's guilt. During the last hearing, the judge ruled media cameras will continue to be allowed in court. Robinson is accused of fatally shooting Kirk in September at Utah Valley University in Orem. Prosecutors say they will seek the death penalty. WOKV News Time is 6:35.
2: It's a humid, warm start to the morning. We do have some rainfall moving over the Shands Bridge and out of Green Cove Springs at this hour. And big delays out of downtown, unfortunately. 95 south of the south end of the Fuller Warren Bridge, a crash blocking multiple lanes. Sherry with an updated look at some of the other congestion spots early on this Monday, June 1st. WOKV News Time, 6:36.
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11: It's a 7 on the WOKV weather meter on this Monday, the first day of June. It'll be partly sunny with a few storms, mainly inland, as the sea breeze pushes farther inland through this afternoon. Jacksonville gets up to 91 before that sea breeze push, with the best chance for rain being west of I-95 and south of Interstate 10 this afternoon. Tonight will be partly cloudy, low 73. Then Tuesday looks like the wettest day of the week. It'll be mostly cloudy with showers and storms off and on. The pattern Tuesday looks a lot like Sunday, so keep the umbrellas handy, but it'll still be warm and humid. Then Wednesday, it'll be partly cloudy. It turns breezy with just an isolated shower at the coast. Temps go down a bit, only in the mid to low 80s, and then Thursday's mostly sunny, less humid, and still slightly cooler. From the Action News Jax First Alert Weather Center, I'm meteorologist Corey Sima for 104.5 WOKV.
17: Traffic alert from the Strata Air Conditioning and Heating Traffic Center.
20: Wet roads this morning and already we are following a number of crashes. You have one 95 northbound, right shoulder approaching Atlantic downtown. Also one on the shoulder of the ramp from Butler westbound to the East Beltway southbound. And there's one on the right shoulder 10 westbound at the Beltway. But then a couple of crashes causing major delays. There's one blocking the left lane, 95 southbound approaching Airport Road. And if you're continuing past there through downtown, you're going to slow again before you even get to the Fuller Warren because of a crash at the south end of the bridge blocking the three right lanes.
2: And that's also leading to delays on I-10 East. You're starting to hit congestion at least at Roosevelt and almost back to McDuff. So some extra time going to be needed through the west side and getting over the Fuller Warren Bridge headed into and south of downtown Jacksonville. We'll continue to monitor for you on Jacksonville's Morning News. Instant updates always available in the WOKV app. 6:41 this Monday morning. More of today's top stories. Here's Benjamin Fritkus.
13: The Florida Attorney General's office is investigating the residency of a Duval County School Board member. WOKV reported last week that Daryl Willie, who represents District 4, changed his registered address in December. Duval County Young Republicans told the AG's office Willie is no longer eligible to serve on the board because he lives in District 6. But the Duval County Supervisor of Elections says Willie is not in violation of state and local residency requirements. Jerry Holland says after doing further research into the matter, he learned that new address is still technically within the district lines that were in place when Willie was elected. A woman is in custody after leaving a child in a hot car in Volusia County. Latana Williams was arrested yesterday in DeLand after her three-year-old daughter was found unresponsive in a parked car. Deland police believe the child was in the car for about 2 hours when it was almost 90 degrees outside. The child was taken to the hospital in critical condition. Police say she was at a plasma donation center while the child was left in the car. Williams says the car was on the entire time and that she was only gone for 30 minutes. Yesterday was the last day of Water Safety Month, but as we enter June, it's important to remember to watch your children as we enter swim season.
0: Drowning is one of the leading causes of death in children, and small steps like knowing where they are can help keep everyone safe and happy.
13: That's Yona Gavino reporting. The opening bell is brought to you by Guarding Your Nest Egg with Mike Lester. 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The opening bell rings this morning as Wall Street ushers in a new trading month. The final trading session in May ended with all three major averages closing at record highs on Friday. Stocks extended gains as technology shares surged while oil prices declined. Hopes for a Middle East deal also gave markets a boost. At the closing bell, the Dow Jones Industrial Average gained 363 points to 51032. The S&P 500 added 16 points to 7580. And the NASDAQ rose 55 points to 26972. The search has ended for a gunman accused of shooting two Carroll County, Virginia sheriff's deputies over the weekend.
7: The sheriff's office announced Sunday night Michael Puckett was apprehended in Surry County, North Carolina. Puckett was wanted for the shooting incident that left Deputy Sheriff Logan Utt dead on Friday night and the wounding of another deputy. Puckett is facing an aggravated murder charge. A motive for the shooting remains under investigation.
13: Ted Lindner reports the suspect was armed with a handgun at the time of his arrest, but he was taken in without incident. And the Gen Z crowds turned out in force at movie theaters this weekend. Carmen Roberts tells which films benefited.
18: I'm scared I'll get lost.
19: A24's Back Room scared up a jaw-dropping, record-smashing $81 million domestically during its opening weekend. Meantime, Focus Features' Obsession kept the screams coming, pulling in $24.6 million in its third weekend and blowing past the $100 million mark domestically. The twist, both films were directed by YouTube creators and on shoestring budgets.
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21: One of them done by a kid who's only 20 years old. Big delays out of downtown and into downtown. We've got a crash 95 South at the south end of the Fuller Warren, blocking three lanes. Big delays onto I-10. You're hitting the brakes all the way back to around McDuff and beyond. 95 southbound, you're hitting the brakes near the Iron Bridge, near the Prime Osborne Convention Center. An updated look at weather and traffic ahead. Also, President Trump reacting to the growing number of artists dropping out of Freedom 250's Great American State Fair, who he says may step in and could be bigger than Elvis. Next.
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21: Sun's just up, and we already have big delays. I-10 East, you're on the brakes all the way back to at least Cassett Avenue with this crash at the south end of the Fuller Warren Bridge. It's blocking three right lanes. Delays building on I-95 north to nearly West Beaver Street at this hour. We also are following heavy delays to the airport out of Nassau County. Left lane block 95 south beyond Pecan Park Road and approaching Airport Road. That's causing delays. You're going to have to add several extra minutes to your rush hour. You could bail off onto North Main Street if you want, a Pecan Park Road, and that's delay-free to get to the airport. 6:48, more of today's top stories now. Here's Benjamin Fritkus.
4: President Trump is reacting to the growing number of artists dropping out of Freedom 250's Great American State Fair. Alex Hogan reports.
5: Bret Michaels and Martina McBride are among the latest to drop out, arguing that they thought it was a nonpartisan event, that turned out to be misleading. Again, those words according to them. President Trump on Truth Social said that he's floated the idea of canceling the concert and giving a speech instead.
4: America 250 is separate from Freedom 250, which is more closely tied to President Trump and his views. Ukraine's president says he'd like to see high-level diplomatic meetings toward ending the war with Russia happen in his country. Here's Gunal Scott.
6: Ukraine President Volodymyr Zelensky, at the end of a five-page letter to President Trump and Congress seeking more anti-ballistic missile defenses, urged the U.S. to remain engaged and keep standing with Ukraine. On CBS Face the Nation, Zelensky said envoys Steve Witkoff and Jared Kushner could be there very soon.
25: Yes, we count on their coming to Kiev. I hope that they will find a possibility to come during 2 weeks.
6: Zelensky said he does understand that timeline could be affected by any new negotiations in the Middle East that may arise.
4: At least 20 anti-ICE protesters are reportedly arrested outside the ICE detention facility in Newark, New Jersey. Stephanie Bertini reports from the scene.
26: The curfew, it's intended to lock down the entire area around Delaney Hall, a half mile in each direction. Now, there have been demonstrations outside Delaney Hall for quite some time, but officials are saying that when ICE increased presence in the area, the Delaney Hall, it is a federal detention facility. It is operated privately, but it's been a point of contention for some time.
4: The curfew will remain in effect from 9 p.m. to 6 a.m. until further notice. Israeli forces are moving deeper into Lebanon as conflicts continue. Marianne Rafferty with the details.
27: Israeli Prime Minister Benjamin Netanyahu is vowing to expand his country's grip on Lebanon after the IDF captured a historic and strategic castle in southern Lebanon. It marks Israel's deepest incursion into Lebanon in 26 years. The move comes as Israel and Hezbollah continue to trade strikes despite a U.S. brokered ceasefire. Israel and Lebanon are set to hold more talks in the coming days to keep the ceasefire on track.
4: The Pentagon hosted the first ever Israeli and Lebanese military talks focused on curbing the terror group Hezbollah. WOKV News Time is 6:51.
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8: It's a 7 on the WOKV weather meter for Monday. It'll be a partly sunny day, and there will be a few storms, mainly inland. Jacksonville's high gets up to 91 this afternoon, and it'll still be very humid. Not everyone sees rain today, and it'll be partly cloudy tonight with lows in the mid-70s. Tuesday does look wetter. It'll be mostly cloudy, still very warm and humid, and there will be off and on showers and storms, especially in the afternoon and evening, all the way to the beaches. From the Action News Jax First Alert Weather Center, I'm meteorologist Corey Sima for 104.5 WOKV.
17: Traffic alert from the Strata Air Conditioning and Heating Traffic Center.
21: We've got a big old mess leaving downtown, unfortunately. Here's Sherry with the update from the FDOT 511 Traffic Center.
9: In addition to your rush hour delays, we have several crashes causing problems. You have one, the ramp from Butler westbound to the East Beltway southbound on the right shoulder. Also one, 10 westbound right shoulder at the Beltway, 195 northbound right shoulder at Atlantic. Then if you're leaving the north side 95 southbound, there's a left lane crash approaching Airport Road. And if you're continuing through downtown, one at the very end of the Fuller Warren blocking three right lanes. That's also causing additional delays on 10 eastbound all the way back to before Lane Avenue.
21: And 95 southbound is no picnic either. You're on the brakes all the way back to nearly Church Street at this hour. A lot of extra time going to be needed to get through there. 6:52. We'll continue to update you throughout Jacksonville's morning news, always instantly in the WOKV app. So many people obviously rent vehicles over the summer break. Clark Howard, all new at 7 o'clock, with ways to keep yourself from overpaying. 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
19: We finished the month of May in Jacksonville above 4.5 inches of rain. 4.67 above average for the month of May. The first time in months we've seen above average rainfall in Jacksonville officially at the International Airport.
4: And we'll see more showers and a little bit better coverage of thunderstorms, it looks like, by tomorrow afternoon before finally we start to shut off the rain and feel a drop in humidity by midweek. Your five-day forecast just ahead. Big delays. Three lanes blocked 95 south at the south end of the Fuller-Warren Bridge. I-10 is taking it worse than 95 at this hour. You've got a lot of alternates if you want to consider them through the area, but plan to ride the brakes as you are headed eastbound and into downtown and getting to the south side. Updated weather and traffic all new at 7 o'clock. 6:57. Here's Benjamin Fridkiss.
22: A local video games store is asking for help identifying people who they say stole thousands of dollars in Pokemon cards.
23: It happened at Video Game Rescue off Blanding Boulevard. The store says these people broke into their Pokemon case yesterday afternoon. Video Game Rescue is asking anyone with information to contact them. We reached out to JSO to see if they're aware of the theft, but we have not heard back yet.
22: Action News Jax's Phil Amato reports the theft happened between 11:30 and 11:45 yesterday morning. Photos of the suspects are posted on the store's Facebook page. And health officials say the death toll is rising from an Ebola outbreak in the Democratic Republic of Congo and Uganda.
24: That's according to the World Health Organization, which reported 43 deaths across both countries. 42 of the deaths are in the Congo, and nearly 350 are suspected to have died from the virus. The WHO confirmed the latest strain of Ebola is a severe and often deadly form of the disease. No treatment or vaccine has yet been approved for the strain. I'm Lisa Carton.
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4: We've had some early rainfall, primarily focused on Clay County, and still following some moisture moving through Clay County and Alachua County at this hour. The rest of the metro area is going to heat up in a hurry as we're dry and sunny. Good morning. Thanks for riding along with Jacksonville's Morning News. Back to work on this 1st of June. We were hoping today would have been a better traffic ride because school's out. Unfortunately, we have big time alerts that will follow for you just ahead. I'm Rich Jones. Three big things you need to know, brought to you by Mark Spain Real Estate. President Trump asking for tougher terms to Iran's proposed deal to end the war.
32: We're making a great deal. We're going to make a great deal. Or we'll just go back and finish it off militarily.
4: Congress looks to separate FEMA from the Department of Homeland Security.
33: DHS has become too bureaucratic. FEMA needs to get faster.
4: A principal put on administrative leave following a quote from a rapper that made it to her school's yearbook is now seeking legal action.
34: I did not put that quote in the yearbook, nor did I approve that quote to be in the yearbook.
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8: I'm Action News Jax, meteorologist Corey Simon. I have my eyes on more rain and storms, but also slightly cooler temperatures and less humidity in the Action News Jax First Alert forecast.
30: Traffic alert from the Strada Air Conditioning and Heating Traffic Center.
4: Three right lanes are blocked, 95 south at the south end of the Fuller-Warren Bridge. You're riding the brakes on I-10 all the way back to beyond Cassett Avenue at this hour and only getting worse, unfortunately. 95 south is also backed up to around West Beaver Street at this hour. On the north end, getting to the airport from Nassau County, you're hitting the brakes around Pecan Park Road. A crash near the airport that's got the left lane blocked in the area. Now, if you bail off on Pecan Park Road and take
1: US 17 South or International Airport Boulevard. That'll get you there without any significant slowdowns. JTB East out to the beaches and the Mayo Clinic also starting to back up at about Hodges. It opens back up beyond San Pablo. And southbound on the East Beltway is heavy and congested between Atlantic and St. John's Bluff. WOKV News Time 7:01. Here's Benjamin Fritkus with more of today's top stories.
22: Today could mark the beginning of the end of property taxes in Florida, as state lawmakers will meet in Tallahassee for a special session to eliminate the tax. Governor Ron DeSantis has proposed raising the homestead exemption to $250,000 before phasing out property taxes entirely. Whatever lawmakers agree to would have to go before voters in a referendum on November's ballot and gain 60% support to pass. As team coverage continues, the governor's property tax reform plan now comes with a new website that shows how much money you could save under the plan.
23: Governor DeSantis unveiled the Save Our Homes Calculator website. If you type in your address, you can see your 2025 estimated tax bill and an estimate of how much you could pay under his plan. It comes as county leaders across the state are starting to get a picture of how the plan would impact their local revenues.
22: Action News Jax's Phil Amato reports the estimate is not a guarantee. It is possible the proposed amendment will change before reaching the ballot as it makes its way through the Florida legislature. An 18-year-old who was hit and killed by a JTA bus has not been publicly identified as of this morning. Yona Gavino says the crash happened yesterday morning around 4:30.
3: The Florida Highway Patrol says an 18-year-old man was walking across I-95 near University Boulevard when the bus hit him. No customers were on the bus and the driver was not injured. Right now we know there is an active investigation into the crash by the Florida Highway Patrol and the Jacksonville Sheriff's Office. Meanwhile, JTA says they are cooperating with the investigation.
22: It's all quiet as we open the

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1: Happening as a potential longer-term peace deal between the two countries remains in limbo. President Trump is reportedly seeking changes to a draft agreement, including tougher nuclear commitments and a pledge to reopen the Strait of Hormuz.
2: Fighting has also escalated between Israel and the Lebanese militant group Hezbollah, despite their nominal ceasefire. Average gasoline prices in Jacksonville have fallen 30.6 cents per gallon in the last week, averaging $4.04 per gallon today, according to Gas Buddy's survey of over 600 stations across Jacksonville. A Gas Buddy spokesperson tells us much of the decline was driven by falling oil prices and the unwinding of recent price cycles, as growing optimism surrounding a potential U.S.-Iran agreement helped ease concerns over global oil supplies. At the same time, oil prices edged higher on Sunday as a potential deal and renewed Israeli attacks add another layer of geopolitical risk. A Bluetooth device aboard an international flight forces the pilot to turn around. The story from Sue Guzman.
3: We all know the rules when flying. Turn your tech devices to airplane mode when directed by the pilot. Spain-bound plane out of Newark Liberty International Airport turned around mid-flight Saturday when an available Bluetooth device labeled bomb was still on, and it resulted in the pilot making the drastic decision to make a U-turn and return to Newark. Officials conducted an investigation and found that the device was the name given for a Fitbit for a teenager on board the flight. The 190 passengers and 12 crew members were forced to evacuate. They were later taken to Spain on a replacement flight the next day.
2: Simply incredible. Happy that nobody was hurt. The World Cup is less than 2 weeks away. Tim McMaster reports the U.S. men's national team put two lopsided losses in March behind them yesterday.
4: Ware continuing the run down the right side. Options in the middle. Balogun is one of them. It's Balogun!
5: Courtesy TNT Sports, substitute Fowler and Balogun notched the go-ahead goal in a 3-2 win over Senegal. Christian Pulisic had a goal and an assist in the first 20 minutes to set the tone. Up next, the stiffer challenge next Saturday against Germany in Chicago before the U.S. opens the World Cup in L.A. against Paraguay on June 12th.
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8: It's a 7 on the WOKV weather meter on this Monday, the first day of June. It'll be partly sunny with a few storms, mainly inland, as the sea breeze pushes farther inland through this afternoon. Jacksonville gets up to 91 before that sea breeze push, with the best chance for rain being west of I-95 and south of Interstate 10 this afternoon. Tonight will be partly cloudy, low 73. Then Tuesday looks like the wettest day of the week. It'll be mostly cloudy with showers and storms off and on. The pattern Tuesday looks a lot like Sunday, so keep the umbrella sandy, but it'll still be warm and humid. Then Wednesday, it'll be partly cloudy. It turns breezy with just an isolated shower at the coast. Temps go down a bit, only in the mid to low 80s, and then Thursday's mostly sunny, less humid, and still slightly cooler. From the Action News Jax First Alert Weather Center, I'm meteorologist Corey Sima for 104.5 WOKV.
6: Traffic alert from the Strada Air Conditioning and Heating Traffic Center.
9: You're in for a stop and go.

0: and on 10 eastbound from Lane Avenue all the way into downtown because of a crash on 95 southbound at the south end of the Fuller Warren, blocking multiple lanes. There's also one 95 southbound before Airport Road, left lane block there. And you have a crash 10 westbound right shoulder at the Beltway, 95 northbound approaching Atlantic. And there's one if you're on Butler westbound using the East Beltway southbound ramp. It's on the right shoulder, but a car is facing the wrong direction, causing a little bit of onlooker delay.
1: Alongside Sherry in the FDOT 511 Traffic Center, will continue to follow these delays. I-10, I-95 southbound near downtown as well as to the airport, as we have all morning long. 7:08 on this Monday edition of Jacksonville's Morning News. Benjamin Fridkiss is updating more of today's top stories.
2: The husband and wife accused in the murder-for-hire plot to kill Jared Pridigan will return to court this morning for separate pretrial hearings. Both have agreed to separate jury selections also.
3: Now, the judge originally wanted to keep the future verdict in Fernandez's case sealed until after Gardner's case ended to avoid biasing the jury. But Fernandez's lawyer was against this, as his client would have to stay in jail even if he were acquitted.
2: Action News Jax's Deja Mayfield reports Mario Fernandez-Aldana's trial is set for August 17th and Shanna Gardner for September 8th. Those pretrial hearings this morning will happen at 9:30. Across Florida, communities are managing public outcry to potential data centers and the impact that they could have. Residents in Lakeland are expected to address the city commission today over a proposed 600,000 square foot data center. As Yona Gavino reports, Nassau County creating a committee focused on data centers.
4: Commissioners were considering putting a temporary ban on them as they research their impacts. They say the committee will conduct research to answer those questions. They are set to hold meetings throughout June.
2: The first such meeting is planned for 5 p.m. today in the Board of County Commissioners chambers. A St. John's principal who was put on administrative leave after a quote from rapper Fetty Wap made it into her school's yearbook is seeking legal action. Katie O'Connell says that she is being treated unfairly.
5: I did not put that quote in the yearbook, nor did I approve that quote to be in the yearbook.
2: Emails from the assistant principal and the yearbook teacher say that when administrators proofread the yearbook the day before submission, the quote was not there. The assistant principal wrote, had O'Connell approved the quote, she would have used her typical Ms. O sign-off instead of Mrs. O'Connell. Her attorney says O'Connell is facing a wave of harassment.
6: We live in the age of social media where this stuff can kind of go viral and get crazy real fast. Some of the people who are screaming about this thing the loudest don't even have children in the school.
2: O'Connell says she wants to return as a principal, but it won't be at Trout Creek Academy. Turning attention to domestic violence, some of our Cox Media partners in music went quiet.
7: Stopping the Music to Silence the Violence was brought on by several domestic violence cases across Florida. One of those cases was a 2022 murder of former Power 106.1 DJ Tashika Young. JSO says that Young was pregnant with her third child when her ex-boyfriend shot and killed her in front of their two young children.
2: Action News Jax's Casey Stone reports JSO had shared that last year there were over 5,000 reports of domestic violence in Duval County between January and September. The year before, there had been 14 domestic violence homicides.
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2: Palatka Junior Senior High School sending out a warning to the community and students about unauthorized fundraisers.
9: In a statement online, school administration said that they're aware of reports of students asking for donations, saying that they are fundraising for athletic programs. They say it hasn't been approved by the school.
2: Shay Simon reports the school says it is working to find the students involved and are warning people to not give any money to anyone unless they are with an adult sponsor. A massive data breach has impacted the world's largest cruise line. Pam Puso has details.
10: Carnival Corporation says sensitive information belonging to nearly 6 million travelers was hacked. The breach included names, passport numbers, dates of birth, and driver's license details. The company says a social engineering attack allowed an unauthorized actor to deceive an employee to gain access to the data. In addition to Carnival Cruise Line, the company's portfolio also includes Holland America and Princess Cruise Lines, among others. The company is offering customers in the U.S. 2 years of free credit monitoring.
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1: Downtown and West Side delays. You've got a crash at the south end of the Fuller Warren Bridge, south on 95, blocking three right lanes. 95 traffic is backed up to around West Beaver Street. I-10 has taken it even worse. You're on the brakes all the way back to at least Cassett Avenue at this early hour. Updates of weather and traffic just ahead. And in about 10 minutes, a $75 million gift.
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0: It's a 7 on the WOKV weather meter for Monday. It'll be a partly sunny day, and there will be a few storms, mainly inland. Jacksonville's high gets up to 91 this afternoon, and it'll still be very humid. Not everyone sees rain today, and it'll be partly cloudy tonight with lows in the mid-70s. Tuesday does look wetter. It'll be mostly cloudy, still very warm and humid, and there will be off and on showers and storms, especially in the afternoon and evening, all the way to the beaches. From the Action News Jax First Alert Weather Center, I'm meteorologist Corey Sima for 104.5 WOKV.
8: Traffic alert from the Strada Air Conditioning and Heating Traffic Center.
3: The crash on 10 westbound approaching the Beltway just cleared, as well as the one on the ramp from Butler to the East Beltway southbound. But you still have two pretty significant crashes on 95 southbound. Leaving the north side, the left lane is blocked before Airport Road. Then there's a crash downtown just after the Fuller Warren, blocking the three right lanes. And now reports of a broken down vehicle at the 1095 merger downtown. Both of these incidents are causing additional delays on 10 eastbound, where you're on the brakes back to Cassett.
1: And we thought the first day of summer vacation would be a lot easier on you. Unfortunately, that is not the case. Just a mess on I-10 and 95 southbound. We'll continue to follow these updates throughout Jacksonville's morning news. It's 7:20 on this Monday, June 1st. With more of today's top stories, here's Benjamin Fridkus.
2: Starting today, city pools will be open across Clay County from 11 a.m. to 7 p.m. Adults are $5 and kids are $3 to enter. You can also get a summer pass for $100 for adults and $75 for kids. New York Mayor Zoran Mamdani is the first mayor in more than 60 years to skip the city's Israel Day parade, CB Cotton reports.
4: Mamdani insisted his decision was not about the safety or security of Jewish New Yorkers. He says it's about the Israeli government.
12: I've made my views on the Israeli government abundantly clear. And I also said on that same campaign that I would have a responsibility as the mayor of the city to ensure the safety and security of each and every New Yorker. And I don't believe that my presence as the mayor should determine whether or not a New Yorker is safe or secure.
4: The event still brought out some of the city's most powerful leaders, past and present. Current NYPD Commissioner Jessica Tisch marched alongside former Mayor Michael Bloomberg.
2: Governor Kathy Hochul and Attorney General Letitia James were also in attendance. New research shows a novel pill is helping people with advanced pancreatic cancer live longer. This is not a cure, as the drug's effects eventually wane, but it's a very different kind of treatment than the chemotherapy that is a mainstay for these patients. Called Daraxonrasib, the drug is designed to block a mutated protein that fuels most cases of pancreatic cancer, one of the deadliest types. The research was published Sunday in the New England Journal of Medicine and presented at an American Society of Oncology meeting. Maker Revolution Medicines will seek Food and Drug Administration approval. And more deadbeat parents could be banned from international travel starting today. Chris Foster explains.
24: For the last 30 years, anyone owing more than $5,000 in child support could have their passport taken away by federal law. The threshold was lowered to $2,500 in 2005, but it hasn't been enforced unless someone tried to renew a passport. Now they're being revoked. Starting last month, for parents owing $100,000 or more in child support. This wave, it goes down to $75,000, eventually for everyone down to the $2,500 in the law. The State Department's been sending warnings, giving people time to pay up and get off the list states give to the Department of Health and Human Services.
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1: Inspired by the memory of their infant son and Mayo Clinic's vision for the future of healthcare, Paula and Randy Ringhaber of St. Augustine recently made a $75 million gift to Mayo Clinic in Jacksonville. $75 million. The gift is going to support Mayo's investment to transform healthcare through integrated digital and physical spaces. I wanted to take a closer look at the inspiration behind this generous, generation-changing gift. I sat down with Paula Ringhaver, who told me she first experienced Mayo's impact with her mother, Tina Dellinger, who was diagnosed with Parkinson's.
25: With my mother, there was always hope and optimism, I'll put it that way. Even as
5: you know, tragic as her side effects were getting to her, they still were working with us as possible. You know, you could go to the nth degree. And I think that's important that you have the support, the optimism, and also they're candid, but they're very kind.
1: She and Randy are both Mayo patients today, as are several other Ring Power employees. But it was the loss of Paula's son in 1980 at just 8.5 months that inspired this gift.
5: We just knew and felt we would eventually do something for him. We talked about neonatal care. You know, we kind of visited here and there with our thoughts and meeting people.
1: Lee Ringhaver passed of an aggressive form of leukemia. To honor his memory, the family has chosen to name the newly expanded hospital tower at Mayo Clinic in Jacksonville the Lee Ringhaver Tower.
5: It's emotional, but it's also a sense of closure, I feel, for us, because the loss was, has been and still is so huge in our lives. And just to know that, it, you know, his passing is not in vain. And my husband can do this, Rich. You know, not, I'm not trying to sound pretentious by any means. We are able to fulfill some needs in the community. And I just feel like it's the right thing to do. And we have wonderful people that have helped us get to where we are. Needless to say, you understand that it takes a great group of people that you can surround yourself with, that you trust, and they end up taking great care of you. So therefore, things just keep growing.
1: Including the Lee Ringhaver Tower expansion, the mission encompasses more than 725,000 square feet of new clinical research and education space. That'll mean America's first carbon ion therapy system, a biomanufacturing expansion, and a soon-to-be-constructed research and education building.
5: I feel very comfortable with Mayo taking his legacy for us forever. So it's a nice feeling.
1: Ringhaver says she sees the gift as connecting generations through their values and their purpose. Jacksonville's morning news continues, and on the way, President Trump asking for tougher terms to Iran's proposed deal to end the war.
6: We're making a great deal. We're going to make a great deal. Or we'll just go back and finish it off militarily.
1: How an exchange of new attacks could complicate a potential deal. Also ahead.
0: I'm Action News Jax meteorologist Corey Sima tracking more rain and storms before a weather pattern shift. How low temperatures drop this week and how long the humidity stays down. Coming up in the full First Alert forecast in less than 10 minutes.
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1: Approaching 7:30 and just an awful mess on the highways. I-10 East is on the brakes all the way back to beyond Cassett Avenue, and 95 South is backed up to at least New Kings at this hour because of a crash that is blocking three right lanes on the south end of the Fuller Warren Bridge, 95 southbound. It is just absolute gridlock in and out of downtown Jacksonville. We'll update weather and traffic just ahead. I'm Rich Jones. 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Governor DeSantis' push for property tax reform now coming with a new website and calculator.
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1: Former Vice President Mike Pence taking aim at the recently created anti-weaponization fund.
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30: Options in the middle. Balogun is one of them. It's Balogun!
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0: I'm Action News Jax, meteorologist Corey Simon. I'm tracking more rain and storms, but then a weather pattern shift toward drier and nicer in the Action News Jax First Alert forecast.
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1: Showing no signs of let up, 95 South. Three right lanes are blocked at the south end of the Fuller Warren Bridge. You are on the brakes on I-10 East all the way back to nearly Lane Avenue at this hour. 95 South, you start to hit delays just beyond 8th Street, unfortunately. North of there, if you're trying to get to the airport from Yulee and Nassau County or even south of the airport using I-95, you're going to need some extra time. Left lane is blocked, 95 South, as you're approaching Airport Road. Now, if you do want to take US 17 Main Street south off Pecan Park Road, that might save you some time. If you're headed to the airport, you could head west off I-95 and take International Airport Boulevard and get to the airport area from there. Heavy and slow northbound over the Dames Point Bridge. It looks like you start to hit the brakes right at Fort Caroline near the base of the span. I don't see a crash or any lane closures in the area, but I do see congestion. Southbound coming off the bridge, you start to hit your typical morning slowdowns at about Merrill Road. JTB East is stop and go between Kernan and San Pablo. At least we're not looking terribly bad over the Buckman Bridge. You are still hitting the brakes West Beltway southbound between Blanding and Roosevelt at this hour. 7:32 on the Monday edition of Jacksonville's Morning News. Here's Benjamin Fritkus.
2: Jacksonville city leaders are adding up the potential impact of eliminating property taxes. The state legislature will start a special session today to discuss doing away with the tax. The Jacksonville City Council Auditor's Office estimates that would cost the city over $300 million a year. The impact would first be felt in fiscal year 2027-28 if the measure gets 60% support from Florida voters. The Florida Attorney General's Office is investigating the residency of a Duval County School Board member. WOKV reported last week that Daryl Willey, who represents District 4, changed his registered address in December. Duval County Young Republicans told the AG's office Willey is no longer eligible to serve on the board because he lives in District 6. But the Duval County Supervisor of Elections says Willey is not in violation of state and local residency requirements. Jerry Holland says after doing further research into the matter, he has learned that new address is still technically within the district lines that were placed when Willey was elected. Alligator Alcatraz cannot close soon enough for some people as demonstrators gathered yesterday outside the immigrant detention facility in the Everglades. A detainee who has been released says it was something he'll never forget. He says conditions were bad with three toilets for 32 people, bad food, bad medical conditions, and showers just once every 3 days. Nearly a month ago, the New York Times reported Florida was in talks with the Trump administration to shut down the facility. Former Vice President Mike Pence is taking aim at the recently created anti-weaponization fund.
3: Well, look, I think that the weaponization fund is it's a bad idea from the start, and I would encourage the administration just to drop it.
2: The $1.8 billion fund was announced by the Justice Department as part of the president's settlement with the IRS, but has been temporarily blocked by a federal judge. Pence told NBC's Meet the Press that he believes Trump's second administration has departed from the conservative agenda. An unwelcome visitor at an Arlington barbecue joint. A car crashed into the Bono's barbecue on Merrill Road Saturday afternoon. Action News Jax's Yona Gavina reports a man who was leaving the restaurant was hit, but he is expected to be okay.
4: Customers who turn when they see the car coming right before it makes impact. One of them seemingly launches into another table as people rush over to help. But thankfully, we are told no one at the table is hurt. We called the location. They told us they were open for service. We have reached out to JSO for an update on the driver, but we have not yet heard back.
2: A woman is in custody after leaving a child in a hot car in Volusia County. Latana Williams was arrested yesterday in DeLand after her 3-year-old daughter was found unresponsive in a parked car. DeLand police believe the child was in the car for about 2 hours when it was almost 90 degrees outside. That child was taken to the hospital in critical condition. Police say that she was at a plasma donation center while the child was left in that car. Williams says the car was on the entire time and that she was only gone for 30 minutes. Southwest Airlines reversing course on its plus-size passenger policy. Mark Mayfield explains.
8: The discount carrier will no longer require plus-size customers to book an extra seat in advance. Gate agents will now assign an extra seat for free if available or work to get the customer on a later flight. Southwest said the change aims to create a more consistent and seamless experience. Passengers needing an extra seat are still encouraged to book one in advance and will be able to request a refund within 90 days of travel.
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1: Add to the delays that you're in on I-10 East because of this crash at the Fuller Warren Bridge. Now we have a new crash, I-10 East, between Lane and Cassett Avenue. That's over on the right shoulder, but it just adds a little bit more misery. And I do have an update on the Dames Point Bridge. It does look like the right lane is blocked northbound. There's a crash that happened just a few minutes ago, and that is why you're on the brakes all the way back to nearly Merrill Road at this hour. It has been a mess of a Monday morning rush hour. Sherry with an updated look at these and other big choke points coming up next.
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1: WOKV News Time, 7:40. It's a humid start to the morning, and after a weekend and a month of May that saw above average rain totals, First Alert 5-day forecast starting off a little on the wet side. Here's meteorologist Corey Sima, brought to you by Bueller Aaron Plumbing. 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
0: Good Monday morning, guys, and happy June 1st. It's a 7 on the WOKV weather meter. Here's we start a new month. It looks drier today compared to yesterday, but I do still think there will be some rain and storms as the sea breeze pushes in later this afternoon. The best chance for rain will be west of 95 and south of I-10, with Jacksonville's daytime high getting to 91. Tonight's partly cloudy, low 73. Tuesday then looks like the wettest day of the week. It'll be mostly cloudy with off and on showers and storms into the afternoon and evening. Daytime highs will still make the mid to upper 80s before the rain. And then Wednesday's our weather pattern shift day. It turns breezy. It'll be partly cloudy. I'm just tracking an isolated shower at the coast. Daytime highs will be cooler by about 5 or so degrees. Only in the mid to low 80s we'll see those kind of temperatures remain through Thursday and Friday, with the humidity staying very nice and lower. From the Action News Jax First Alert Weather Center, I'm meteorologist Corey Sima for 104.5 WOKV.
26: Traffic alert from the Strada Air Conditioning and Heating Traffic Center.
1: Sherry with the updated look from the FDOT 511 Traffic Center.
23: Your drive to the airport just got a little trickier. We had this left lane crash, of course, 95 southbound before Airport Road, and now we have one on the East Beltway northbound. One of your other routes to the airport, it's blocking the right lane at the top of the span. And we still have this 95 southbound crash blocking multiple lanes after the Fuller Warren downtown. And adding to that, a broken down vehicle blocking the right lane at Emerson. And in addition to those 10 eastbound slowdowns, you also have a crash now right shoulder between Lane and Cassett.
1: JTB East is not pretty either. You're on the brakes all the way back to Kernan, and it opens back up just beyond Hodges as you're approaching the Mayo Clinic out at San Pablo. 7:42 as Jacksonville's morning news continues with more of today's top stories. Here's Benjamin Fridkus.
2: 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The opening bell rings this morning as Wall Street ushers in a new trading month. The final trading session in May ended with all three major averages closing at record highs on Friday. Stocks extended gains as technology shares surged while oil prices declined. Hopes for a Middle East deal also gave markets a boost. At the closing bell, the Dow Jones Industrial Average gained 363 points to 51,032. The S&P 500 added 16 points to 75,80. The NASDAQ rose 55 points to 26,972. The I-95 bridge over Martin Luther King Jr. Parkway will go through overnight demolition this week. The Department of Transportation says nightly closures from 10 p.m. to 5 a.m. will be in effect through Friday. Detours will be posted throughout the area. The $7.9 million interchange improvement is scheduled for completion by early next year. And the search has ended for a gunman accused of shooting two Carroll County, Virginia sheriff's deputies over the weekend.
11: The sheriff's office announced Sunday night Michael Puckett was apprehended in Surry County, North Carolina. Puckett was wanted for the shooting incident that left Deputy Sheriff Logan Utt dead on Friday night and the wounding of another deputy. Puckett is facing an aggravated murder charge. A motive for the shooting remains under investigation.
2: Ted Lindner reports the suspect was armed with a handgun at the time of his arrest, but he was taken in without incident. WOKV News Time is 7:44.
1: East Beltway northbound is on the brakes back to Sandalwood at this point. Unfortunately, we've got a lane blocked on the bridge with a crash. It's a right lane that's blocked. 95 south, you're hitting delays just beyond 8th Street because of this crash at the Fuller Warren. It's the south end of the Fuller Warren that's got three right lanes blocked, and I-10 is backed up to nearly Lane Avenue at this hour. You are running late. Thankfully, we can brighten your day and brighten your spirits by putting an extra $1,000 in your pocket. Be with us at 8 o'clock for the payroll payout keyword, your opportunity to win $1,000. This is the last week of this nationwide contest, so make sure you are with us today at 8 a.m.
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1: Yeah, traffic has been the real story today. All in all, I-10 East is on the brakes back to at least Lane Avenue. You still have three right lanes blocked on the Fuller Warren Bridge. South end of the bridge, 95 South, is backed up to nearly 8th Street, unfortunately, at this hour. Dames Point Bridge has a right lane blocked northbound. So getting to the airport or Ocean Way is heavy and stacked up all the way to at least Atlantic at this hour. An updated look from the traffic center just ahead in less than 3 minutes at 7:48. More of today's top stories now. Here's Benjamin Fritkus.
2: President Trump is reacting to the growing number of artists dropping out of Freedom 250's Great American State Fair. Alex Hogan reports.
8: Bret Michaels and Martina McBride are among the latest to drop out, arguing that they thought it was a nonpartisan event, that turned out to be misleading. Again, those words according to them. President Trump on Truth Social said that he's floated the idea of canceling the concert and giving a speech instead.
2: America 250 is separate from Freedom 250, which is more closely tied to President Trump and his views. Ukraine's president says he'd like to see high-level diplomatic meetings toward ending the war with Russia happen in his country. Here is Gunal Scott.
15: Ukraine President Volodymyr Zelensky, at the end of a 5-page letter to President Trump in Congress seeking more anti-ballistic missile defenses, urged the U.S. to remain engaged and keep standing with Ukraine. On CBS Face the Nation, Zelensky said envoys Steve Witkoff and Jared Kushner could be there very soon.
16: Yes, we count on their coming to Kiev. I hope that they will find a possibility to come during 2 weeks.
15: Zelensky said he does understand that timeline could be affected by any new negotiations in the Middle East that may arise.
2: At least 20 anti-ICE protesters are reportedly arrested outside the ICE detention facility in Newark, New Jersey. Stephanie Bertini reports from the scene.
17: The curfew, it's intended to lock down the entire area around Delaney Hall, a half mile in each direction. Now, there have been demonstrations outside Delaney Hall for quite some time, but officials are saying that when ICE increased presence in the area, the Delaney Hall, it is a federal detention facility. It is operated privately, but it's been a point of contention for some time.
2: The curfew will remain in effect from 9 p.m. to 6 a.m. until further notice. And Israeli forces are moving deeper into Lebanon as conflicts continue. Marianne Rafferty with the details.
19: Israeli Prime Minister Benjamin Netanyahu is vowing to expand his country's grip on Lebanon after the IDF captured a historic and strategic castle in southern Lebanon. It marks Israel's deepest incursion into Lebanon in 26 years. The move comes as Israel and Hezbollah continue to trade strikes despite a U.S. brokered ceasefire. Israel and Lebanon are set to hold more talks in the coming days to keep the ceasefire on track.
2: The Pentagon hosted the first ever Israeli and Lebanese military talks focused on curbing the terror group Hezbollah. WOKV News Time, 7:51.
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0: It's a 7 on the WOKV weather meter for Monday. It'll be a partly sunny day, and there will be a few storms, mainly inland. Jacksonville's high gets up to 91 this afternoon, and it'll still be very humid. Not everyone sees rain today, and it'll be partly cloudy tonight with lows in the mid-70s. Tuesday does look wetter. It'll be mostly cloudy, still very warm and humid, and there will be off and on showers and storms, especially in the afternoon and evening, all the way to the beaches. From the Action News Jax First Alert Weather Center, I'm meteorologist Corey Sima for 104.5 WOKV.
26: Traffic alert from the Strata Air Conditioning and Heating Traffic Center.
23: We are following multiple incidents around town. You have a crash right lane at the top of the Dames Point Bridge, East Beltway northbound as you head into Ocean Way. Then there's a left lane crash, 95 southbound before Airport Road. one on 10 eastbound right shoulder approaching Cassett. And if you're continuing on through downtown, 95 southbound, a crash blocking multiple lanes after the Fuller Warren and a broken down vehicle blocking the right lane at Emerson.
1: It has been a mess of a Monday morning. You're already running late, so make sure you're with us at 8 a.m. Less than 10 minutes, we've got a chance for you to head to work and be in a much better mood with an extra $1,000 spending cash. 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
1: Traffic has become the big story of the day, unfortunately. We have had this crash at the south end of the Fuller Warren Bridge, 95 southbound, since about 6 in the morning. Three right lanes are still blocked. I-10 is taking it worse. You're on the brakes all the way back to nearly Lane Avenue. 95 southbound is backed up just after 8th Street as you're approaching the downtown area. But that's just one of many trouble spots getting to Ocean Way and the airport on the east beltway northbound. The right lane is blocked on the Dames Point with a crash, and you're in backups that start at least at Atlantic Boulevard at this hour. Updated weather and traffic just ahead. 7:56, an app is now available for parents to manage their child's Trump account. Jared Halpern with a closer look at how it works.
3: Treasury Secretary Scott Bessent says Trump accounts are the most important government benefit for young people since the GI Bill, announcing an app now available on Google and Apple platforms for parents to manage the investment accounts. Parents can begin contributing to the accounts beginning on July 4th, and for children born between 2025 and 2028, the federal government is contributing a one-time $1,000 seed investment. Any adult can contribute as much as $5,000 a year. State and local governments and nonprofit organizations can also make contributions. As of last week, nearly 6 million accounts had been created.
1: Former Federal Reserve Chairman Jerome Powell accepting the John F. Kennedy Profile and Courage Award. After his term ended last month, Powell transitioned to being a member of the Federal Board of Governors. He's vowing to keep the Fed independent.
8: What the public has every right to expect is that we will make our decisions based only on our best economic analysis of what would most benefit the people we serve. We do not take into account the fortunes of any political party or politician in making those decisions.
1: Powell was honored along with the people of the Twin Cities in Minnesota who were part of anti-ICE protests. Lawmakers considering a bipartisan bill that would separate FEMA from the Department of Homeland Security. Florida Democratic Congressman Jared Moskowitz explains why he supports the bill.
11: DHS has become too bureaucratic. FEMA needs to get faster. And the way to fix that is to get FEMA out of DHS to make it its own independent agency.
1: FEMA has been getting a lot of criticism due to its slow response to natural disasters that devastated American communities like Hurricanes Milton and Helene. WOKV News Time, 7:58.
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0: We have got some awful delays on I-10, I-95, and on the East Beltway. We'll make your day just a little bit brighter, perhaps, by giving you a chance to win $1,000 with the payroll payout keyword coming up. Good morning, I'm Rich Jones. Three big things you need to know, brought to you by Mark Spain Real Estate. President Trump asking for tougher terms to Iran's proposed deal to end the war.
1: We're making a great deal. We're going to make it a great deal. Or we'll just go back and finish it off militarily.
0: A principal who was put on administrative leave after a quote from a rapper made it into her school's yearbook is now seeking legal action.
2: I did not put that quote in the yearbook, nor did I approve that quote to be in the yearbook.
0: Congress looks to separate FEMA from the Department of Homeland Security.
3: DHS has become too bureaucratic. FEMA needs to get faster.
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5: I'm Action News Jax, meteorologist Corey Simon. I have my eyes on more rain and storms, but also slightly cooler temperatures and less humidity in the Action News Jax First Alert forecast.
4: Traffic alert from the Strata Air Conditioning and Heating Traffic Center.
0: All right, so one piece of good news that we can pass along is that crash 95 south on the Fuller Warren Bridge just cleared. Unfortunately, you're still stuck in pretty heavy delays. 95 southbound starts to hit the brakes as you're approaching West Beaver Street. I-10 east has been stacked up and backed up all the way to at least Cassett Avenue. And we do actually have a crash between Cassett and Lane. Oh, it's over on the right shoulder. That's not causing too much more congestion, but just adding to the misery. Hopefully, we should see those delays rapidly ease for your west side and north side drive, south side drive, rather, into the South Bank. All lanes on the Fuller Warren have cleared. 95 northbound is into some delays and congestion around JTB. East Beltway northbound, getting over the Dames Point Bridge, is slow. The right lane is blocked with a crash. You're in the delays all the way back to at least Atlantic. JTB east is stop and go from around the East Beltway to beyond Hodges at this hour. And leaving Nassau County and trying to get into Jacksonville using I-95 south, still got the left lane blocked as you're between Pecan Park Road and the International Airport. WOKV News Time, 8:01.
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0: 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It's 8:02 on Jacksonville's Morning News. 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
8: Today could mark the beginning of the end of property taxes in Florida, as state lawmakers will meet in Tallahassee for a special session to eliminate the tax. Governor Ron DeSantis has proposed raising the homestead exemption to $250,000 before phasing out property taxes entirely. Whatever lawmakers agree to would have to go before voters in a referendum on November's ballot and gain 60% support to pass. As team coverage continues, the governor's property tax reform plan now comes with a new website that shows how much money you could save under the plan.
9: Governor DeSantis unveiled the Save Our Homes Calculator website. If you type in your address, you can see your 2025 estimated tax bill and an estimate of how much you could pay under his plan. It comes as county leaders across the state are starting to get a picture of how the plan would impact their local revenues.
8: Action News Jax's Phil Amato reports the estimate is not a guarantee. It is possible the proposed amendment will change before reaching the ballot as it makes its way through the Florida legislature. An 18-year-old who was hit and killed by a JTA bus has not been publicly identified as a

0: Jacksonville Sheriff's Office. Meanwhile, JTA says they are cooperating with the investigation.
1: The husband and wife accused in the murder for hire plot to kill Jared Bridegan returned to court this morning for separate pretrial hearings. Both have agreed to separate jury selections also.
2: Now, the judge originally wanted to keep the future verdict in Fernandez's case sealed until after Gardner's case ended to avoid biasing the jury. But Fernandez's lawyer was against this, as his client would have to stay in jail even if he were acquitted.
1: Action News Jax's Deja Mayfield reports Mario Fernandez Saldana's trial is set for August 17th, Shanna Gardner for September 8th. Those pretrial hearings will start at 9:30 this morning. It's all quiet as we open the Atlantic hurricane season, and while the forecast is for a below-average number of storms, we all know it can only take one to have devastating consequences on the community. Chief Meteorologist Mike Burrish says artificial intelligence continues to evolve and in some ways help in forecasting storms.
3: Google DeepMind has an AI model that did quite well with intensity and track last season. We only really had one great example, and that was Melissa, which was in the Caribbean, and of course a devastating hit on Jamaica. But it did very well with that storm.
1: Still, he says the physical forecast issued by the National Hurricane Center was still the most accurate of them all. Gas prices have fallen significantly over the weekend to start off June. Florida right now is at a $4.03 average. Remember that it was about 30 cents higher a week ago. Diesel has gone down to $5.12 per gallon. In Flagler and Nassau, you are still seeing prices above the $4.14 mark today. In St. John's, Putnam, and Bradford, you are all below $4. Taking a look at Gas Buddy for you in Jacksonville, the Sun Express on Beach Boulevard on $3.89 if you're paying cash. The Wawa on Wilson is at $3.91. The Circle K on Old Middleburg is $3.87. A St. John's principal who was put on administrative leave after a quote from rapper Fetty Wap made it into her school's yearbook is seeking legal action. Katie O'Connell says she's being treated unfairly.
4: I did not put that quote in the yearbook, nor did I approve that quote to be in the yearbook.
1: Emails from the assistant principal and the yearbook teacher say that when administrators proofread the yearbook the day before submission, the quote was not there. The assistant principal wrote, had O'Connell approved the quote, she would have used her typical Ms. O sign-off, not Mrs. O'Connell. Her attorney says O'Connell is facing a wave of harassment.
5: We live in the age of social media, where this stuff can kind of go viral and get crazy real fast. Some of the people who were screaming about this thing the loudest don't even have children in the school.
1: O'Connell says she wants to return as a principal, but it won't be at Trout Creek Academy. A massive data breach has impacted the world's largest cruise line. Pam Puso with details.
6: Carnival Corporation says sensitive information belonging to nearly 6 million travelers was hacked. The breach included names, passport numbers, dates of birth, and driver's license details. The company says a social engineering attack allowed an unauthorized actor to deceive an employee to gain access to the data. In addition to Carnival Cruise Line, the company's portfolio also includes Holland America and Princess Cruise Lines, among others. The company is offering customers in the U.S. 2 years of free credit monitoring.
7: WOKV News Time is 8:07. New this morning, the U.S. says it bombed radar and drone sites in Iran. This coming after Tehran shot down an American drone over the weekend. Fox's Tiny J Powers following that and other discussions around the potential of ceasefire and long-term peace plan. I guess we need to update the very latest developments first, Tanya.
8: Yes, this is the most recent thing is the U.S. Says that it has bombed radar and drone sites in Iran. They said this was in response to Tehran shooting down an American drone over the weekend. Iran said it launched a strike of its own. Kuwait reported some incoming fire. These things are, getting obviously, they're put in the same kind of headline. I do want to give that some context. As I said, the folks at CENTCOM, the U.S. military, they said that this, strike was in response to the aggressive actions. And it included the shootdown of a U.S. MQ-1 drone that was operating over international waters. That's according to CENTCOM. Iran's Revolutionary Guard said it responded, but it didn't say where. And that is, they're probably referring to that attack on Kuwait. Kuwait says, they had to, air defenses had to intercept incoming drone and missile fire. Early today. The context on this, Kuwait is the home to the U.S. Army Central, the Mideast Forward Command for the Army. While the U.S. Air Force no longer flies the MQ-1 Predator, the U.S. Army still does. That is

0: the kind, that's the drone that, Iran says, our military says Iran shot down, just for some context on this.
1: Mm. The ceasefire, as it's being portrayed, is called a nominal ceasefire between Iran and the U.S. Obviously, it's been repeatedly tested with these back and forth attacks. However, they're classified. Where do we stand with negotiations to try to bring an end to this conflict?
0: Yeah, I think you've hit on the same thing that I keep getting a lot of questions. When is a ceasefire not a ceasefire?
1: Right.
0: That's a very good question, and I think that's something a lot of people are also wondering with this. Right now, like you said, the thought of a deal that, the president said on Friday that there would be, a deal, that he would reach a final determination on a deal on, that was before that two-hour meeting in the Situation Room on Friday at the White House. That meeting ended without a decision, from what we understand. He did say on social media earlier today that Iran wanted a deal, but suggested that criticism from Republicans and Democrats had made negotiating more difficult. This, of course, as oil prices are rising after the, exchange of fire between Iran and the U.S. over that the drone shootdown. That is happening today. There are gas prices are dipping a little bit. The folks at AAA said a gallon of regular gas on average in the U.S. right now is $4.32 a gallon. They also say that since the war started in Iran, gas prices overall are up about 45%. I don't have to tell you that. You're the one driving past the gas station.
1: Indeed, yeah. We mentioned with gas prices in the Strait of Hormuz, that also has been a subject of interesting reporting because Iran continues to have that chokehold on the Strait of Hormuz. New York Times out this morning saying that the U.S. military has been quietly guiding ships through the strait. Kind of unclear exactly how big that chokehold is.
0: I saw that reporting as well, and that is a question, that remains. I mean, That seems to be the Iranians have kind of the upper hand as far as that part of the negotiation goes. I mean, they've really affected, and it's not just we're going to retaliate against the U.S. They're going to retaliate against the U.S. closing the Strait of Hormuz, and we're going to affect the entire world. Some areas maybe more so than us, especially when it comes to, buying energy and who's getting energy and whatnot, oil that's coming through the strait. Like, there's a whole lot of other countries that are also being, affected by all of this.
1: All right. We'll obviously follow minute by minute updates throughout the day. Any instant alerts we can send you in the WOKV app. Fox's Tanya J. Powers live for us this morning. It's 8:11 on the Monday edition of Jacksonville's Morning News. And despite it being the first full weekday of summer vacation for much of the metro area, it has been anything but a vacation or pleasant on the highways. We'll outline some of the biggest delays coming up. 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Stay cooler with Bueller. Here's meteorologist Corey Sima.
2: Good Monday morning, guys, and happy June 1st. It's a 7 on the WOKV weather meter. Here's we start a new month. It looks drier today compared to yesterday, but I do still think there will be some rain and storms as the sea breeze pushes in later this afternoon. The best chance for rain will be west of 95 and south of I-10, with Jacksonville's daytime high getting to 91. Tonight's partly cloudy, low 73. Tuesday then looks like the wettest day of the week. It'll be mostly cloudy with off and on showers and storms into the afternoon and evening. Daytime highs will still make them into upper 80s before the rain. And then Wednesday's our weather pattern shift day. It turns breezy. It'll be partly cloudy. I'm just tracking an isolated shower at the coast. Daytime highs will be cooler by about 5 or so degrees. Only in the mid to low 80s we'll see those kind of temperatures remain through Thursday and Friday, with the humidity staying very nice and lower. From the Action News Jax First Alert Weather Center, I'm meteorologist Corey Sima for 104.5 WOKV.
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1: Well, we do have some encouraging signs coming from Sherry in the FDOT 511 Traffic Center.
4: We have a new crash we're keeping our eyes on. Butler westbound, right shoulder at San Pablo. Then you have one on the Dames Point Bridge, eastbound, northbound, right lane blocked near the top of the span. And this crash on 95 southbound approaching Airport Road still has the left lane blocked. Then we're following a right shoulder crash 10 eastbound between Lane Avenue and Cassett. Then delays in other parts of town. Butler eastbound heading out to the beaches. 95 northbound in from St. Johns County and the East Beltway southbound through Arlington.
1: 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The good news, as you heard from Chief Meteorologist Mike Burrish a few minutes ago, it is all quiet. He will be updating Talking the Tropics' daily blog every day during the Atlantic hurricane season all the way through the end of November at WOKV.com and in the WOKV app, and always focused on potential local impacts first beyond any other big implications. 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WOKV News Time, 8:14.
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2: A 7 on the WOKV weather meter for Monday. It'll be a partly sunny day, and there will be a few storms, mainly inland. Jacksonville's high gets up to 91 this afternoon, and it'll still be very humid. Not everyone sees rain today, and it'll be partly cloudy tonight with lows in the mid-70s. Tuesday does look wetter. It'll be mostly cloudy, still very warm and humid, and there will be off and on showers and storms, especially in the afternoon and evening, all the way to the beaches. From the Action News Jax First Alert Weather Center, I'm meteorologist Corey Sima for 104.5 WOKV.
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4: We are still following a crash on the ramp from San Pablo to Butler Boulevard westbound, partially blocking the right side of that ramp. You also have a right shoulder crash 10 eastbound approaching Cassett. Then there's this one at the top of the Dames Point Bridge, East Beltway northbound, right lane blocked, but at least a tow truck arrived on scene and cleared this 95 southbound crash before Airport Road. All lanes are back open.
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22: 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Wall Street ushering in a new trading month. The final trading session in May ended with all three major averages closing in at record highs on Friday. Technology shares surged while oil prices declined. The Dow Jones Industrial Average gained 363 points to close at 51,032. The S&P 500 added 16 points. The Nasdaq rose 55.
3: Jacksonville's morning news in depth. 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
22: New research showing as prices climb, Americans are taking on side hustles. Research from Omniscient found 28% of Americans have taken on extra work, with most citing the need to cover bills and essentials. A separate ZipRecruiter survey estimates the share of Americans with a side hustle to be higher, finding 35% of us have an alternate source of income. A Bankrate survey last year found 34% of Gen Z, 31% of millennials, 23% of Gen X, and 22% of baby boomers have looked for other ways to make cash. The ZipRecruiter survey found 45% of those earning $150,000 do supplemental work, compared to 31% of those earning less than $25,000. Southwest Airlines is reversing course on its plus-size passenger policy. The discount carrier will no longer require plus-size customers to book an extra seat in advance. Gate agents will now assign an extra seat for free if one is available, or work to get the customer on a later flight. Southwest said the change aims to create, quote, a more consistent and seamless experience. Passengers needing an extra seat are still encouraged to book one in advance and will be able to request a refund within 90 days of travel. Mercedes-Benz could be banned from the U.S. auto market under legislation working its way through Congress. New bipartisan legislation aimed at limiting Chinese involvement in the U.S. auto market may affect Mercedes-Benz unless the bill is changed or the automaker's largest shareholder sells its stake. The bill, called the Motor Vehicle Modernization Act of 2026, would prohibit automakers that have direct or indirect equity interest by a foreign adversary government from selling, importing, or manufacturing vehicles in the U.S. Mercedes-Benz's largest individual shareholder is the state-owned Chinese automaker BAIC, formerly the Beijing Automotive Industrial Corporation, with 9.98% share. UAW union members at American Axle in Michigan are now on strike. The United Auto Workers President Sean Fain announcing last night that time was up for the manufacturer of drive axles for General Motors, Stellantis, and Nissan. American Axle and the employees agreed to a 50% pay cut during the Great Recession in 2008 to keep the facility open, but the union says that cut has not been fully restored. They also want better health care, stronger retirement benefits, and profit sharing. Nearly 100,000 vehicles are being recalled by Honda because of an issue with airbags. That's according to the National Highway Traffic Safety Administration. The issue involves a defect that could lead to the unintentional deployment of airbags. Most of the models affected are the Accord Hybrid, the Honda Acura TLX, and other Accords. Honda says there are no reports of injuries or deaths because of that issue. Federal safety officials say a lounge chair sold on Amazon is being recalled after a customer lost a finger while adjusting it. The Consumer Product Safety Commission said the chair made by the company Jantex poses an amputation risk when customers place their fingers in a pinch point when adjusting the chair. Over 1,000 units are subject to the recall. New work requirements kick in today for some who depend on the Supplemental Nutrition Assistance Program, or SNAP. Able-bodied individuals ages 18 through 65 without dependents must work or attend a work program, such as SNAP employment and training, at least 80 hours a month to receive benefits. Previously, the top age was 55. Parents and household members must also now meet the additional work requirements if a dependent child is age 14 or older.
3: Jacksonville's morning news in depth. Your health matters.
22: And a Bluetooth device aboard an international flight forces the pilot to turn around. The story now from Sue Guzman.
0: We all know the rules when flying. Turn your tech devices to airplane mode when directed by the pilot. Spain-bound plane out of Newark Liberty International Airport turned around mid-flight Saturday when an available Bluetooth device labeled bomb was still on. And it resulted in the pilot making the drastic decision to make a U-turn and return to Newark. Officials conducted an investigation and found that the device was the name given for a Fitbit for a teenager on board the flight. The 190 passengers and 12 crew members were forced to evacuate. They were later taken to Spain on a replacement flight the next day.
22: Tensions rising in the Middle East, where U.S. Central Command says it struck Iranian missile sites over the weekend amid what continues to be a fragile ceasefire. In response, Iran's Islamic Revolutionary Guard Corps announcing this morning it had targeted an American military base in the Gulf region. The U.S. military has bombed several military sites in Iran in response to Tehran shooting down an American drone. Tanya J. Powers has more.
1: With no deal yet to end the conflict in Iran, U.S. Central Command says it carried out strikes in Iran on Sunday, calling the move measured and deliberate. Military officials say it was in response to Iran's shootdown of a U.S. MQ-1 drone that was, quote, operating over international waters. Meantime, Kuwait reported incoming drone and missile fire around the same time Iran's Revolutionary Guard said it responded to an American attack without saying where, likely referring to the attack on Kuwait. Iran is maintaining its chokehold on the Strait of Hormuz, disrupting the global supply chain and driving up the price of fuel around the world.
22: And June is Pride Month, a celebration of LGBTQ history and culture. The first Pride parade was observed in New York City in June of 1970. Pride Month was officially recognized first by the White House years later in 1999. It wasn't until a Supreme Court decision in 2003 that laws banning homosexuality were struck down as unconstitutional. Anti-ICE demonstrators in Newark, New Jersey continue to spar with authorities outside of a detention facility, protesting conditions inside. Alexis McAdams has more from Newark.
5: We saw dozens of protesters arrested over the weekend in New Jersey, and according to sources, they think it might continue again this week. State police and riot gear moved in to enforce that new 9 o'clock curfew. Authorities used tear gas to clear the crowd, while DHS tells Fox there's zero tolerance for rioters here. And they finally have that extra assistance. They kept calling for the Newark police, the state police. Well, now they finally have some backup. Police took over the security operations there outside of Delaney Hall's ICE facility after more than a week of chaos. They were shoving the fences back as officers tried to move in and stop the crowd from moving in toward the Delaney Hall ICE detention facility.
22: Hundreds of detainees have reportedly gone on hunger strike to protest being fed spoiled food and other inhumane conditions. DHS officials announcing they would allow family members of detainees to visit the facility after initially pausing visitations amid the protests. Maine Democratic Senate candidate Graham Plattner taking heat for his criticism of Israel and his now deleted Reddit comments making fun of Teddy Daniels, a Purple Heart recipient who was shot at by Taliban fighters in Afghanistan, while supporters have dismissed his past actions and even forgiven him. Florida Senator Rick Scott on Fox's Saturday in America says this unqualifies him.
6: A Nazi tattoo. He mocks fallen servicemen. This guy should never, ever. But again, that's mainstream Democrats. That's who they are. They're anti-Semitic.
22: Daniels calls him a coward. In a Wall Street Journal op-ed, news outlet The Jewish Insider uncovered another Reddit post where Plattner seemed to praise Hamas. He has since covered up that tattoo. Plattner is running to unseat incumbent Senator Susan Collins. The suspect in the fatal shooting of a Virginia deputy has been captured in North Carolina. Investigators say Carroll County Deputy Logan Utt and his partner were conducting a welfare check when the suspect opened fire Friday night. Utt was killed, his partner wounded. Authorities reportedly spotted the suspect, Michael Puckett, on a game camera in Surry County, North Carolina, yesterday, leading to his capture. The president cannot rename the Kennedy Center or close it for renovations, at least for now. This after a federal judge ruling on Friday that the center is to be named for President Kennedy, adding Congress gave the Kennedy Center its name and only Congress can change it. The judge also temporarily blocked the center from being closed for 2 years for renovations. Trump changed the name to the Trump Kennedy Center while announcing closure for what he called much needed renovations. The lawsuit was brought by Ohio Democrat Congresswoman Joyce Betty.
23: I want to commend the courts for striking down the decision that a narcissistic nihilist like Donald Trump would place his name above John Fitzgerald Kennedy's. That couldn't be two presidents remotely different from one another in the way they conduct themselves in the office, in the way they conduct themselves as citizens of this great country. I want to commend the courts, and I want to commend Joyce Beatty for bringing this forward and making sure that Donald Trump's ego doesn't supplant the dedication, the inspiration, and the pride that John F. Kennedy gave to this nation and called upon the citizens of this country to ask not what your country can do for you, but what you can do for your country. That's the example that President Trump should subscribe to. That's what President Kennedy lived by.
22: That was Representative John Barry Larson of Connecticut. Now, Maria Shriver responding over the weekend, calling the judge's decision to reverse the Trump Kennedy Center rebrand a, quote, great birthday gift to her uncle JFK, who was born on May 29th, 1917. The man accused of murdering conservative activist Charlie Kirk due back in a Utah courtroom today. The judge is expected to rule on a motion from Tyler Robinson's defense team seeking contempt against prosecutor Christopher Ballard. They accused Ballard of talking to the media about his opinions regarding Robinson's guilt. It's often said the show must go on, but the Freedom 250 concert planned for the nation's 250th birthday celebration might be an exception. This after several musical artists backed out of the National Mall's Great American State Fair. Bret Michaels is one of them, as Mark Mayfield reports.
7: In a statement posted to Instagram on Friday, the musician explained that his shows have never been about politics. He went on to say what was presented to us as a celebration of our country has evolved into something much more divisive than what I agreed to be part of. Michaels also said he, his family, and crew have received threats. Martina McBride, Young MC, the Commodores, and more have also backed out of the Great American State Fair. The event takes place on the National Mall in Washington, D.C., June 25th through July 10th. I'm Mark Mayfield.
22: And as the Spurs continue in the NBA playoffs, they have a squad of holy sisters on their side.
8: San Antonio's Salesian Sisters of St. John Bosco have been praying at courtside at Spurs games for the team's success. They've gone viral and have become widely known as the Spurs Sisters. Prior to Game 7 against the Thunder, the sisters received offers to fly to Oklahoma City for the matchup, but they chose to stay home and celebrate in San Antonio while continuing their mission, which is, in their words, to lead young people closer to Christ. I'm Michael Kastner.
22: And the Atlantic hurricane season has officially begun. Meteorologist Ian Oliver has some details.
9: Florida took the year off of sorts last year, and it was sorely needed after 2024. Helene and Milton, two major hurricane strikes over on the Gulf side, separated by just a couple of weeks. 2025 was actually the first year in a decade that no hurricane struck the United States coastline. So the obvious question becomes, can we make it two in a row? What might this season look like? 8 to 14 named storms, 3 to 6 becoming hurricanes, 1 to 3 potentially becoming majors. That does represent a slightly below average season.
22: There are 21 names on the Atlantic season list. The hurricane names are recycled every 6 years. Joining us now with JEA is Karen McAllister. We've heard her many times over the telephone here as a guest on Jacksonville's Morning News and Jacksonville's Morning News In Depth. But we are very excited that you are joining us in person this morning. Good morning.
11: Good morning, Christine. Thanks so much for having me.
22: So we have had a very slow season last year, a historic first, right, for a long time, not having any hurricanes on the East Coast. Has that lulled us into some complacency this year?
11: Well, we were fortunate last year, but I will say that JEA crews remained actively preparing for severe weather throughout the year.
22: And some of those preparations include trimming some trees, taking care of some vegetation management.
11: That's right. We are trimming trees, hardening our infrastructure, and working to build more resilient water and electric systems throughout the year.
22: Many of our listeners are brand new to our area. So we did talk with Florida Power and Light a couple of weeks ago. For those who don't know, what is the difference between JEA and FPL?
11: Well, JEA is your local utility serving electric and water services. We are community focused. And I will say during a storm, we all work together. So you don't need to worry about which utility serves you during a storm, we will all work together to serve our customers during a storm.
22: And it really is a matter of where you live to determine what utility company serves you, your home.
11: That's right. That's right.
22: And when, you know, when people say so many households are without electricity, there are numbers for JEA, there are numbers for FPNL, and then there are combined numbers for the whole area. But suffice it to say that everyone works together.
11: That's right. We all work together to serve our customers. Utilities work together through mutual aid here to restore power for the region.
22: And I know that a lot of people see crews. I actually saw one over the weekend pruning trees well in advance of a storm. But that kind of work is also needed after a storm, regardless of how much pruning you do right ahead of time.
11: That's right. So throughout the past year, JEA crews trimmed more than 1,300 miles of trees. And so what that means is that during a storm, the biggest cause of outages comes from trees or branches falling on power lines. So we ask our customers to help us in that effort, to maintain trees on their property. This is the time to assess your trees. Have a licensed arborist come to your house and make sure that if you have any dead or dying branches, that you're clearing those and making sure that they're not going to fall on infrastructure on your house, maybe a weatherhead, and cause damage during a storm or fall on power lines.
22: I can hear people going right now, you know, I am having a hard time paying my bills. I'm having a hard time buying groceries. There's no way that I'm going to have an arborist come out to my house. Is there help for anybody who's having those issues, or should they call JEA or their local utility and say, you know, I am not able to do this. We're expecting a storm and we're going to have a problem?
11: Well, there are a lot of resources in the community. You can email jeatreeline@jea.com. jeatreecare@jea.com. And if those trees are within the perimeter of our power lines, we can certainly help. And there are other resources with the city.
22: People can reach out to their churches and things like that.
11: Right. You can reach out for help, because I will say it will cost you more if your trees fall during a storm or if they cause major damage. And likely the cost for having an arborist come to your house as a storm is approaching will cost you significantly more as well.
22: And you also replace utility poles. How do you identify a utility pole that needs to be replaced? I am looking at data that shows that in the past year, JEA replaced 3,300 utility poles. That seems like an awful lot.
11: Right. That is all about building our reliability and resiliency throughout our service territory. So our crews are out there every day building resiliency within our network.
22: And transformers, you all have installed more transformers?
11: That's right. Let's see. What is the exact number here? Nearly 6,000 transformers, replacing transformers throughout our system so that during a storm, we have a resilient system.
22: And one of the things that I see that you've done also is, it says replace or rehabilitated pumps at wastewater lift stations. What is a wastewater lift station?
11: Right. That is what pumps the water, the wastewater throughout our system. And during a storm, we want to have a reliable system so that we're not seeing sanitary during a storm.
22: And the other thing that I saw that I thought was interesting was that you've replaced manholes. What does a manhole have to do with storm management?
11: Right. That, again, is building our reliability, building resiliency throughout our system. And that, too, is going to help us eliminate or reduce the number of sanitary sewer overflows during a storm.
22: There are some things that JEA recommends that people do in order to make certain that they are prepared in their house. And I think you've brought some, and this will be, we'll post this on our website as well for people who can watch as well. But you have brought some items that people should definitely have in their homes. And a lot of these seem like common sense. However, it surprises me that in this day and age of technology, a lot of people don't even have very common, simple things.
11: Right. Well, this is the time to create or to refill your hurricane kit. Make sure that your flashlight is working, that you've got your batteries stocked up. And if a storm is coming, if it's 2 or 3 days out, your local store may be out of batteries. So this is the time to fill up. Make sure that you're ready. I have a couple portable phone chargers here. This one here is a solar-powered phone charger. So during a storm, you want to make sure that you can communicate with your family. You can communicate emergencies, whatever may be going on. So portable chargers are really important.
22: I think some of our listeners go, oh, I can communicate. I have a phone. I have a phone and I can communicate with my family with this wonderful phone that also serves as a flashlight.
11: Right. But if there's an outage in your neighborhood, your phone charger will only, or your phone battery will only last so long. So this is the time.
22: And you may not have service, right?
11: That's true. You may not have service.
22: And is that something that JEA and the other utility companies monitor? I know I've been in other places where, you know, sometimes cell phone service was, and I forget the word that they used, it wasn't buffered, but it was handled because they didn't want to take away emergency communications from emergency responders. So they would prioritize civilian communication as lower than that of emergency responders. Is that still a thing? And, you know, could power be out for that reason? Could connectivity be down for that reason?
11: That's right. The major carriers have first responder connections that are strictly for those first responders, whether it's police, fire, or utilities that devote the connections for those. And so, yes, you may not be able to get a connection during a storm while first responders can.
22: And people might say, well, you know, I have 5 bars and I have 5G service, and mm-hmm. but I'm still not being able to make a call, or I get that message that says call failed or something like that. And that is likely why, because civilian signals are not as highly prioritized as emergency responders.
11: Right,
22: signals.
11: When the network is devoted to first responders, and that's when radio is so important.
22: That's right. That's why you keep it posted right here. And there's so many ways to listen to us on 104.5 FM, in the WOKV app, and online at WOKV.com. The radio is the only one of those that would not be affected by connectivity. There are also some folks who have medical issues, and you all strongly recommend that people with medical issues where they're relying on equipment that is electrically powered contact you or sign up. Is there a registry of some mm-hmm. sort?
11: Yes. So it's really important if you have, or if somebody in your family has special medical issues in which they rely on electricity, to register now with the medical registry on Jack's Ready. Because during a storm, if you're reliant on electricity, it's often too late to then reach out and try to get that help. There are special shelters for people with medical conditions. So this is the time to do your research and make sure you find that registration link.
22: And so in addition to gathering supplies for a hurricane kit, one of the other things that you guys recommend is making a plan, a written plan for your family and also your business in the event of a hurricane. Now, we have one here because we cover weather, so we know, okay, during a hurricane, we're actually probably going to live at the station and we have so many days of food and water. Mm-hmm. But you truly recommend a family sit down and make a plan for a hurricane.
11: Yes, have a plan and possibly designate one person from outside the region that is your contact that you're reaching out to, so that you're not trying to reach each other in the same area where you all may be experiencing the same challenges with communications or possible outages.
22: So to have one family member who might be farther away. What about people who are by themselves? It's important at this time before we have a storm to connect with maybe people in the community.
11: Right. And to really know your resources, if you go to JEA.com, you can find our storm resources. Jack's Ready is a really good resource. Make sure you understand what your options are and who your contacts will be during a storm.
22: I also think that one of the things that's really important is for people to talk with their doctors to get medications in advance, because the pharmacy may not be open. The transportation to your pharmacy may not be available. Some people get their pharmaceuticals delivered to their home. That may be a service that's not available. And I think most doctors in the area are fully cognizant of the need for people to have an emergency store of medications.
11: That's a really good point. There could be an outage at your pharmacy. So yes, make sure to have extra dosage, maybe a couple months of your prescription during a storm. Make sure to have all of your prescriptions written down in one place so that if you're leaving in an emergency, you have that list with you, easily accessible.
22: There's so much development in this area right now. I think this next tip is a really big one, to make certain that your house address is clearly visible on your home or business. Is that a problem that you guys run into?
11: Well, if an emergency responder is heading to your house, you want to make sure they can find you. So yes, make it easy for them.
22: Another thing that you folks tell people is if you have a generator, register it with JEA.
11: Right. So that way we know which house may be running a generator and there are not issues for our crews who are out there restoring power.
22: So to that end, what if somebody has solar power and they say, you know, I have solar power on my house and the power is never going to go out at my house?
11: Well,
22: you have to turn it off, right?
11: Right. We all would like to think that this will never happen to my house and that everything will be fine, that last year it was quiet, and we're hearing that the forecasts are similar for this year, that it'll be quiet. But it just takes one storm to cause damage. And it doesn't need to be a named storm to cause outages, to cause flooding.
22: That's a really good point. And I think for a lot of people who have solar power, they think, well, I'm protected. However, the solar power is still attached to the grid, so they have to turn their solar power off so that they're not electrocuting a worker.
11: True. And it also may not be sunny during a stormy day, so you have to keep that in mind.
22: Any other tips that you want to make certain that people know to make life easier, not only for JEA, but for them in the event of a storm?
11: Well, I would say check JEA.com for our storm resources. There are a lot of tips there. And again, this is just a really good time to review with your family your plan. Make sure everybody is aware of where you will go in the event of an evacuation.
22: And suffice it to say that business operations at JEA and all other utilities are suspended during times of emergencies and times of storms. So if there's a big storm and somebody hasn't paid their bill, for example, you guys are not going to cut them off intentionally during a hurricane.
11: During a major storm, no, we do not disconnect services.
22: Important for a lot of people to know, because a lot of people are paycheck to paycheck right now.
11: Yes, I will say we remain working throughout a storm and we are answering phones and we are talking to customers, serving our customers. But no, we do not disconnect services during a major storm.
22: And Karen, about how many people work at JEA?
11: We have close to 2,300 employees at JEA.
22: That is pretty impressive. Mm-hmm. Thanks so much for coming in studio today and sharing your tips with us. We will post this interview in its entirety online at WOKV.com. Karen McAllister from JEA, our guest today. Thanks so much for joining us.
11: Thank you so much.
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16: Good Monday morning, guys, and happy June 1st. It's a 7 on the WOKV weather meter. Here's we start a new month. It looks drier today compared to yesterday, but I do still think there will be some rain and storms as the sea breeze pushes in later this afternoon. The best chance for rain will be west of 95 and south of I-10, with Jacksonville's daytime high getting to 91. Tonight's partly cloudy, low 73. Tuesday, then, looks like the wettest day of the week. It'll be mostly cloudy with off and on showers and storms into the afternoon and evening. Daytime highs will still make the mid to upper 80s before the rain. And then Wednesday's our weather pattern shift day. It turns breezy. It'll be partly cloudy. I'm just tracking an isolated shower at the coast. Daytime highs will be cooler by about 5 or so degrees. Only in the mid to low 80s. We'll see those kind of temperatures remain through Thursday and Friday, with the humidity staying very nice and lower. From the Action News Jax First Alert Weather Center, I'm meteorologist Corey Sima for 104.5 WOKV.
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22: No delays as you make your way past a right shoulder crash, 10 eastbound before Cassett, but you are slow getting past a left shoulder crash, 95 northbound before Old St. Augustine Road. And we have this crash on the ramp from San Pablo to Butler westbound, both shoulders, but no delays there. And one blocking the right lane at the top of the Dames Point Bridge. This is the East Beltway northbound as you leave Arlington and head into Ocean Way.
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22: 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You are paying for it. And Jeff Manasso from Fox News Radio joins us to talk about it. 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Yes?

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1: Per gallon, according to AAA. And, you know, it's one of the reasons why Costco is reporting record gas sales in states across the country. Same for BJ's, same for Sam's Club. And so, you know, this is a situation where savings can add up fast, and the discount can save a typical driver hundreds of dollars annually, which easily offsets the cost of a membership. You know, which at Costco starts at about $65.
2: Jeff Manasso, Fox News Radio, thanks so much. We will get that technical issue fixed, and we appreciate you talking over that this morning. As the Spurs continue in the NBA playoffs, they have a squad of holy sisters on their side.
3: San Antonio's Salesian Sisters of St. John Bosco have been praying at courtside at Spurs games for the team's success. They've gone viral and have become widely known as the Spurs Sisters. Prior to Game 7 against the Thunder, the sisters received offers to fly to Oklahoma City for the matchup, but they chose to stay home and celebrate in San Antonio while continuing their mission, which is, in their words, to lead young people closer to Christ. I'm Michael Kastner.
2: And nearly 4 years after a packed boat slammed into a Biscayne Bay channel marker, killing a teen and catastrophically injuring another, jury selection set to begin today for the vessel homicide and manslaughter trial of real estate broker George Pino. Even though this has been a highly publicized case with a pool of 400 potential jurors, Judge Marissa Tinkler-Mendez believes they will be able to find enough impartial jurors.
4: It's not just whether they have heard or seen anything about this case, but it has to go beyond that to make them ineligible to serve on the jury or tainted to the point where they could not be a fair juror.
2: The judge will allow jurors to physically see the damaged boat and some of Lucy Fernandez's autopsy photos. Prosecutors will be limited in mentioning the two other seriously injured teens. Former Vice President Mike Pence says President Trump's second administration is straying from the conservative agenda. Pence told NBC's Meet the Press Sunday he'd like to see Republicans get back to running on conservative principles again. Pence also took aim at the president's anti-weaponization fund, calling it deeply offensive and a bad idea. Tensions rising this morning in the Middle East, where U.S. Central Command says it struck Iranian military sites over the weekend amid what continues to be a fragile ceasefire. In response, Iran's Islamic Revolutionary Guard Corps announcing today it had targeted an American military base in the Gulf region. U.S. military bombing military sites in Iran in response. Tanya J. Powers has more.
5: With no deal yet to end the conflict in Iran, U.S. Central Command says it carried out strikes in Iran on Sunday, calling the move measured and deliberate. Military officials say it was in response to Iran's shootdown of a U.S. MQ-1 drone that was, quote, operating over international waters. Meantime, Kuwait reported incoming drone and missile fire around the same time Iran's Revolutionary Guard said it responded to an American attack without saying where, likely referring to the attack on Kuwait. Iran is maintaining its chokehold on the Strait of Hormuz, disrupting the global supply chain and driving up the price of fuel around the world.
2: Former Federal Reserve Chair Jerome Powell says the central bank risks losing credibility. Speaking Sunday while accepting the John F. Kennedy Profiles in Courage Award, Powell said that keeping monetary policy separate from political pressure was a wise move. He said that if any administration manages to remove Fed officials over policy differences, future administrations will follow suit and the Fed will lose the faith of the public. Ukrainian President Volodymyr Zelensky says Russian drone attack that reportedly injured two people in a NATO country is part of a Russian pressure campaign. Romania's foreign ministry says the drone war was part of an assault on Ukraine, but crashed into an apartment building. A 31-year-old American is attempting to become the youngest and fastest woman to row alone from California to Hawaii. Kelsey Fendler departed from Monterey on May 21st and has been providing regular updates on social media where she has detailed fighting rough currents, weather, and strong winds. Matt Brown, one of the stars of Discovery's reality TV show Alaskan Bush People, is dead.
6: A spokesperson with the Okanagan County Sheriff's Office in Washington State says his body was found in a river.

0: Saturday. His brother, Bear Brown, says he believes Matt committed suicide.
1: I would have never suspected he would have hurt himself, honestly. He struggled for a long time, as I've mentioned. I didn't think that he would hurt himself. It does look as though the entry is self-inflicted.
0: Matt was a cast member on the show from 2014 to 2019. If you or anyone you love is in need of help, the National Suicide and Crisis Lifeline can be reached 24/7 by calling or texting 988. I'm Monica Nelson.
2: Jacksonville City leaders adding up the potential impact of eliminating property taxes. The state legislature will start a special session today to discuss doing away with the tax. The Jacksonville City Council Auditor's Office estimates that would cost the city over $300 million a year. The impact would be first felt in fiscal year 27-28. If the measure gets 60% support from Florida voters. The Florida Attorney General's office investing the residency of a Duval County school board member. WOKV reported last week Daryl Willey, who represents District 4, changed his registered address in December. Duval County Young Republicans told the AG's office Willey is no longer eligible to serve on the board because he lives in District 6. But the Duval County Supervisor of Elections says Willey is not in violation of state and local residency requirements. Jerry Holland says after doing further research, he learned that the new address is still technically within the district lines that were in place when Willey was elected. The Immigration Detention Center in the Everglades, known by some as Alligator Alcatraz, can't close soon enough for some people. Demonstrators gathered yesterday outside the detention facility in the Everglades. A detainee who has since been released says it was something he will never forget. He says conditions were pretty bad, with three toilets for 32 people. Bad food, bad medical conditions, and showers just once every 3 days. Nearly a month ago, the New York Times reported Florida was in talks with the Trump administration to shut down the facility. Former Vice President Mike Pence taking aim at the recently created anti-weaponization fund.
3: Well, look, I think that the weaponization fund is it's a bad idea from the start, and I would encourage the administration just to drop it.
2: The $1.8 billion fund was announced by the Justice Department as part of the president's settlement with the IRS, but has been temporarily blocked by a federal judge. Pence told NBC's Meet the Press he believes Trump's second administration has departed from the conservative agenda. An unwelcome visitor at an Arlington barbecue joined a car crashing into the Bono's barbecue on Merrill Road Saturday. Action News' Jack Giannacovino reports a man who was leaving the restaurant was hit. He is expected to be okay.
4: Customers who turn when they see the car coming right before it makes impact. One of them seemingly launches into another table as people rush over to help. But thankfully, we are told no one at the table is hurt. We called the location. They told us they were open for service. We have reached out to JSO for an update on the driver, but we have not yet heard back.
2: A woman is in custody after leaving a child in a hot car in Volusia County. Latana Williams was arrested in DeLand after her three-year-old daughter was found unresponsive in a parked car. DeLand police believe the child was in the car for about 2 hours. When it was almost 90 degrees outside, the child was taken to the hospital in critical condition. Police say she was at a plasma donation center while the child was left in the car. Williams says the car was on the entire time. She said she was only gone for 30 minutes. The I-95 bridge over Martin Luther King Jr. Parkway will go through overnight demolition this week. The Department of Transportation says nightly closures from 10 p.m. to 5 a.m. will be in effect through Friday. Detours will be posted throughout the area. The $7.9 million exchange improvement is scheduled for completion by early next year. President Trump reacting to the growing number of artists dropping out of Freedom 250's Great American State Fair. Alex Hogan reports.
5: Fred Michaels and Martina McBride are among the latest to drop out, arguing that they thought it was a nonpartisan event, that turned out to be misleading. Again, those words according to them. President Trump on Truth Social said that he's floated the idea of canceling the concert and giving a speech instead.
2: America 250 is separate from Freedom 250, which is more closely tied to President Trump. Ukraine's president says he would like to see high-level diplomatic meetings toward ending the war with Russia happen in his country. Here's Gernal Scott.
6: Ukraine President Volodymyr Zelensky, at the end of a five-page letter to President Trump and Congress seeking more anti-ballistic missile defenses, urged the U.S. to remain engaged and keep standing with Ukraine. On CBS Face the Nation, Zelensky said envoys Steve Witkoff and Jared Kushner could be there very soon.
7: Yes, we count on their coming to Kiev. I hope that they will find a possibility to come during 2 weeks.
6: Zelensky said he does understand that timeline could be affected by any new negotiations in the Middle East that may arise.
2: And Israeli forces are moving deeper into Lebanon as conflicts continue. Marianne Rafferty has details.
8: Israeli Prime Minister Benjamin Netanyahu is vowing to expand his country's grip on Lebanon after the IDF captured a historic and strategic castle in southern Lebanon. It marks Israel's deepest incursion into Lebanon in 26 years. The move comes as Israel and Hezbollah continue to trade strikes despite a U.S. brokered ceasefire. Israel and Lebanon are set to hold more talks in the coming days to keep the ceasefire on track.
2: The Pentagon hosting the first ever Israeli and Lebanese military talks focused on curbing the terror group Hezbollah. A civil trial scheduled to begin today against the owner and operator of the cargo ship that caused the collapse of the Key Bridge in Baltimore. Last month, a federal judge rejected a request from Grace Ocean Private Limited and Synergy Marine Private Limited to delay the civil trial until after the criminal trial struck the bridge or had taken place. Six construction workers were killed when the Dolly struck the bridge in March of 2024. A24's Backrooms is number one at the North American box office. The horror film based off of the YouTube series of the same name made over $81 million. In its opening weekend. Lawmakers considering a bipartisan bill that would separate FEMA from the Department of Homeland Security. Florida Democratic Congressman Jared Moskowitz explains why he supports the bill.
9: DHS has become too bureaucratic. FEMA needs to get faster. And the way to fix that is to get FEMA out of DHS to make it its own independent agency.
2: FEMA has been getting a lot of criticism because of its slow response to natural disasters that devastated American communities like Hurricanes Milton and Helene.
10: Jacksonville's Morning News in Depth. Your health matters.
2: An experimental drug is nearly doubling the survival rates for people with advanced pancreatic cancer. A new study out in the New England Journal of Medicine found patients with spreading pancreatic cancer who took daraxonrasib reduced their risk of dying by 60% if they had previously had treatment.
11: It targets a gene called KRAS, and this gene is mutated or altered in over 90% of people with pancreatic cancer. And these changes make the gene more active and help the cancer to grow and spread very rapidly around the body.
2: That's Dr. Catherine Free from Pancreatic Cancer UK. Now, those given the drug lived a little more than 13 months compared to about 7 months for chemotherapy patients. Health officials say the death toll is rising from an Ebola outbreak in the Democratic Republic of the Congo and Uganda.
12: That's according to the World Health Organization, which reported 43 deaths across both countries. 42 of the deaths are in the Congo, and nearly 350 are suspected to have died from the virus. The WHO confirmed the latest strain of Ebola is a severe and often deadly form of the disease. No treatment or vaccine has yet been approved for the strain. I'm Lisa Carton.
2: A mental health condition commonly associated with combat veterans is what health officials are focused on this month. Lisa Brady has more.
13: June is National PTSD Awareness Month. The U.S. Department of Veterans Affairs says there are about 12 million people in the United States with post-traumatic stress disorder, and that most people who have it don't get the proper help. But the VA says treatment works. It's not just veterans or civilian survivors of combat. It can also affect those who've been sexually assaulted, been in serious accidents, natural disasters, and other traumatic events. You can get more help information and resources online at ptsd.va.gov.
2: And yesterday was the last day of Water Safety Month, but as we enter June, it is important to remember to watch children as we enter swim season.
4: Drowning is one of the leading causes of death in children, and small steps like knowing where they are can help keep everyone safe and happy.
2: That's Yona Gavino reporting. WOKV News Time 918.
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1: No delays as you make your way past a right shoulder crash, 10 eastbound before Cassett, but you are slow getting past a left shoulder crash, 95 northbound before Old St. Augustine Road. And we have this crash on the ramp from San Pablo to Butler westbound, both shoulders, but no delays there. And one blocking the right lane at the top of the Dames Point Bridge. This is the East Beltway northbound as you leave Arlington and head into Ocean Way.
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2: Fraud and identity theft continue to be a huge problem, and some would say an ever-increasing problem, not only in our community, but in society in general. Joining us now to talk about this is Chuck Meredith. He is the Vice President of Fraud and Authentication with Vistar. I didn't even know there was such a thing as a Vice President of Fraud and Authentication. Thanks so much for joining us this morning.
3: Yeah, it's great to be here.
2: So is fraud an increasing problem in our society?
3: Fraud is extremely increasing. Its growth is just exponential year over year right now.
2: And why is that? Is that AI? Is it because of AI? Is it because of just technology in general?
3: Technology in general, AI, everything is playing a major role. As of right now, some of the biggest issues come down to a lot of folks are just exposing so much more information out there. It's easier for the criminals to mask themselves, and it's much easier for them to get databases full of good information that they can use.
2: Chuck, when you say people are exposing themselves, what exactly does that mean? Are they doing it unknowingly?
3: Most of the time, it's unknowingly. Like some of your online accounts that you use, your social medias, we post addresses, where we work, telephone numbers, our emails. Someone will always wish you birthdays. Like when I hit 50, they was like, happy 50th. Okay, so now whoever looks at my stuff would fully know my exact year and date of birth. And you have my address. If you looked at some of my other social media, you would know exactly where I work, my title. You can easily Google that now and see what my salary range should be. So you have almost enough to do a credit application on me from just social media.
2: And also to know if your house is worth burglarizing or not, right?
3: Well, that usually comes with the territory, I guess.
2: And people, you know, post, hey, I'm going on vacation next week to the Maldives.
3: They post they're going on these nice vacations, which is another big thing because the criminal sees if you can afford this extravagant vacation, more than likely, you've got a pretty well-off home, and it's unprotected for the week, and you're not going to be home to do anything about it.
2: Chuck, what are some of the easy things that people can do to protect themselves from exposing their stuff?
3: I would say some of your easiest. First, start by locking your credit bureaus. You need to have all that stuff locked down. It does seem inconvenient if you lock it to where it's in-person release only. What that means is when you go to buy your next vehicle, as soon as they go to pull your credit, they're going to take your ID and have to send that over to the credit union or to the bank, whoever's running the credit, the three credit bureaus, whichever one, whoever's running it. And they'll simply validate, okay, Chuck's here in person today. It's okay to release his credit right now. So compared to in the past, if you don't have it locked, it can just be ran by whoever, whenever.
2: But I want it now.
3: It takes 2 to 5 minutes. And that now down the road can cost you so much because at the end of the day, if a criminal gets a hold of your stuff, it can take years to correct that mess.
2: So speaking of criminals getting a hold of our information, they do it online. So they scour all of our social media posts to see where we are, who we are, when we're going to be at a certain place. The fact that we enjoyed a great steak dinner last night and therefore, you know, can be targeted for whatever. Are there other ways? I remember back in the day, people would go through garbage cans to get information from somebody. Does that still happen?
3: That still happens pretty regular. I mean, you also have all the breaches online. I know I've had several that they send me something and they offer me free credit monitoring for the year because a large company accidentally or got breached somehow and lost some information. But the going through the dumpsters and going through the trash cans, it happens pretty regular. But now the thieves do it in plain sight and plain daylight. You may look up and see a utility person walking down your street with a construction vest. He's got a can of spray paint. He's just walking down there on trash day. He's going to grab the top of that bag and rip it open real quick and see if there's junk mail in it and grab a handful. You may look out and think, well, what's this person walking down the street with a clipboard? When you start to watch them, they'll just spray a couple orange lines in your yard and stare at the utility pole and write on his little clipboard.
2: Pretending to be a utility worker.
3: Pretending to play the part. And if he comes through again next week on trash day, you just saw him last week, so you pay no attention to it now. Heck, your neighbor probably gave him a bottle of water because it was a hot day.
2: It's a really good point. I spend an inordinate amount of time trying to get rid of junk mail, and I'm on the do not call registry. I'm not on the everything registry. Don't bother me. But I call people. There's one company that calls that sends me physical mail. And, you know, I travel. So I come home and I have an overflowing mailbox. And I call this company and I say, I don't want to be on your mailing list. I will shop at your place, but don't put me on your mailing list. Well, we outsource that. We don't even know how we got your name. That just seems to be just a common thing.
3: It's pretty common. All the folks buy for these large companies marketing lists and campaigns. So by the time you tell one you don't want to be on their list, you've probably been sold about four more times. So there's other junk mail coming. But a couple of things you mentioned there is your mailbox overflowing. I would suggest go by the post office before you go out of town and tell them, can you please hold my mail till I get back? You don't want that mail to pile up out front, because we all have our security lights and everything that come on at 7 in the evening. We're pretending we're home, but your mailbox is overflowing out front. The thief's not falling for it. He knows no one's home because you're not clearing your mail out. So all that extra electric you're paying for and everything you're doing to hide, you just showed it outside in the mailbox. So they immediately know. And then take a look at all the junk mail coming in. A lot of that people just disregard and throw it away as junk. But at the end of the day, they look at it and say, I don't have an account with this institution. So they just toss it. Did you ever wonder why that institution sent it? My daughter threw a couple away herself one day before I opened her mail to ask her, why is she getting something from a institution out of Iowa? At the end of the day, she had an account there. Someone had stolen her identity and opened an account in her name. So even me trying to protect my own family, they've gotten my family. So it may not be junk. It may be a pre-warning that someone is already using your information.
2: That's so scary. And you had mentioned the data breach. In the news today, the Texas Attorney General's office says more than 800,000 people could be among the millions of Carnival cruise passengers whose personal information may have been exposed in a recent data breach. Carnival says a cyber criminal breached its IT system in mid-April. The company says the hacker may have made off with names, addresses, phone numbers, birth dates, driver's license numbers, and passport numbers. Security experts say the rise of AI is making cyber attacks easier to carry out. That's something certainly that you guys must be seeing at ViStar.
3: We see it constantly. And the worst part of that is you can go out here on the street and buy a picture ID for about $200. They're pretty inexpensive. So if you combine all of that exact information that was yours and correct, all I need is my picture on your ID. And I'm off and running to do whatever I want.
2: You're golden.
3: Golden. And the worst part, when it shows up in your mailbox, you look at it and say, I don't bank with them, and you toss it. You didn't even read it. I'm already on my second month of using your information, and you don't even know it yet.
2: My guest is Chuck Meredith. He's the Vice President of Fraud and Authentication at ViStar. You are a fraud expert, and you said that it's challenging even to keep your own family safe. Are there very basic things that you guys do as a family? Do you shred, for example, junk mail?
3: We shred junk mail, but more importantly, you need to kind of have a system so you know how it's going to be handled, so you don't have the discarded stuff that maybe got pushed to a side drawer or got put into the office or the back room, spare, whatever it is, because a lot of us maybe you hurt your ankle, your hip, and you have a caregiver that comes in. This is an unknown person now entering a house. You've got your bank statements just laying around on the desk because it's always just been your tight family. Maybe it's a contractor. They come in to paint your home or they do something. Not wanting to say all contractors, anybody's bad. Don't take that. I'm just saying now you have unknown folks entering the home and all your personal stuff is just laying around or it's sitting exposed on the desk. So if you're going to hang on to it, you need to have it in a locked drawer or a locked cabinet.
2: Because all I have to do is walk by with my phone and just
3: take a picture.
2: That's
3: all I need. So it's really simple to steal identity nowadays because, for one, I can get all your social media stuff. So I get your emails, your addresses, your date of birth. And that quick picture of a bank statement and bank account, I can just take your routing number and your account number. I already know your name and address. I'm in your home. I can do any type of transfer I want from another institution claiming that account.
2: There are other things that we do as well to give our identities away. People put all kinds of stickers on the back of their car. Like, hey, this is my family. And you can see, you know, two daughters, a son, three dogs, a cat, mom and dad, or single mom, or whomever. So that they know the whole family lineup. They know that you're an alumnus of whatever college. Right? They can call posing to be a fundraiser for that college. What other things do we put out there? We wear shirts. I had spoken with a hacker probably about 5 years ago now, and he said, give me 2 minutes in any coffee shop and I can hack anybody's account. I can give you their birth date, their driver's license, where they're from, where they were born, and their credit score in 2 minutes.
3: Yes. That would be about correct. Most people think you have to have a full social to run credit. That is actually incorrect. I've worked in the credit industry since 98, so quite a few years. For some of the large high-end retail stores, we did not ever ask for your social. We just had to get your P.O. box out front and your name, and I can run credit on you pretty quickly.
2: Really?
3: That way. So it's really that easy. And a lot of people keep thinking, well, it's my social. If I can gather all the other information, I don't need your social anymore. I can get right past it without it. It is that simple. And yes, you've just went out there and posted your date of birth, your email and your phone numbers. It's all out there. A lot of people forget and they use their job site stuff for some of the social media and they'll put their resume on it. Resume's got your social. It has all your email. It has your phone number. It has your address. It has your previous job histories. I've just collected enough right there to do your credit application.
2: And to use that credit, right? To open up a card, to buy a car, to buy a house.
3: I just need a little of your junk mail now. Something that's got your name and address printed on it. And then when I say, hey, here's my new address. I've got all your previous history. Here's some of your junk mail to prove where I just came from. And I'm good. I'm on the march. And 30 days from now, when you get the bill, it's too late.
2: Mm-hmm. Or they could use an old address and assume that, you know, nobody's picking up the mail there.
3: You'll never see it till the creditor calls you and tracks you down, threatening some sort of legal action at that point.
2: It surprises me the number of people who do, you know, go to a coffee shop or go to a bookstore or go whatever, and they're carrying a mug that has their first name on it. They have a, you know, college shirt that has, and nothing against anybody who wants to wear any of that stuff, but it's all personally identifying information. So then they leave that, they go to their car, which now somebody has their license plate number. And I've even heard of a scam where people try to offer to buy your house. And they find your name either in public records or if you're renting, they actually have people who drive by homes, capture license plate numbers, match the license plate, which is publicly identified information, to the home, and then call those people and try to either buy the house or set you up for some kind of scam. It seems like it's too easy. It seems like the banking industry and all the retail industry should be doing more to protect the information that they're getting.
3: We do a lot on every angle, things that you would never see in the background that run. But what gets really difficult is when you go sit at the coffee shop or whatever, or you're in the airport, and you start using free public Wi-Fi. that opens your system up right there. Or you use those charging blocks that are already there. Some of those have a little piece of technology installed that everything isn't just electric going through that cord anymore. When you go to transmit data, it's stealing all of your data. And then when that criminal shows up at your financial institution's back door, the problems now become they've captured your emails, your phone numbers, some of your usernames and passwords. A lot of people will take an old computer, and you've had it for 5 years. It's gotten slow.
2: Slow.
3: You get yourself this brand shiny new one. Sounds great, right? So you transfer your stuff over, and you put it in that back corner. It's sitting up on the desk or somewhere, or even worse, they give it to a grandchild or somebody else. Oh, you can play games on it. Sounds innocent. If someone else gets a hold of that, that has your old tax records most of the time, has your bank statements, has your email. And this is how simple it is. I can take that old laptop, and once I get in it, I now know your address, where you lived. I see your personal financial statements and say, I see your old tax return. 3 a.m., I'm going to swing by and pick up a latte, and I'm going to go walk up to your house in the dark, sit down in the shrubs and shop, because that computer is going to recognize that Wi-Fi in the house,
2: and
3: because you've already saved the passwords for me. I don't have to do anything. I can log in from the shrubs, or even better, like my house. I have a 200-foot range because I want all my kiddos and everybody to easily get to Wi-Fi when they're running around the yard in the house. Probably not a great idea, because you don't even have to get near my house. You could be out on the curb at the neighbor's house next door. Think of every time you've logged onto your Wi-Fi and you recognize 6 or 8 networks around your home.
2: Right.
3: That's how far that broadcasts. That old phone or device, if they get near your home, since it knows that router and that router knows that specific device, it's going to let it log straight in. And you've made it easy because you've already got your banking apps on there. You've got all your personal statements. I get to log right in. I'm not even going to get contested now. And when a financial institution shows up to ask you about it, it looks like your IP address. It looks like the device you've used for years. There was no username or password failures. They're straight in. So I'm having to tell you it's either your email's compromised or someone did this from your home, which is pretty scary to hear those words.
2: Super scary. I recently bought a new-to-me car, and the person who had the car before me, this was a Northeast Florida dealership, hadn't logged their phone off. So the car was still recognizing their phone. And when I went to make a phone call, it popped up with their contact list on my phone. And I'm like, who is this person? And then it dawned on me, this is the person who had the car before me, and they didn't delete their information. The same, I imagine, must be true when you are renting a car, when you go to a hotel and you sign in because you go to the hotel and for some reason you want to use your Netflix or your streaming service. So you log in and then you forget to log out, and the next person now has your account profile and knows all about you. Is this something that ViStar deals with a lot? Do you guys see a lot of cases of fraud?
3: We see it every day. We have a team of about 25 that covers fraud from plastics to investigations. We have the direct numbers for you to speak with us directly to try to get in to where if you've got your fraud questions, if you've got your concerns, you can get to one of my team directly. We do a lot of coaching and working directly with our members because we have to dig in to see if someone did an unauthorized transaction on your account. We have to understand, how did they get to that point? So we start looking for the device. We start looking for the IP addresses. We look how the transfer got set up, where it came from. We have to figure all that out because I now have to come back to you to tell you, hey, it's your email from your home. Have you clicked a link? Did you let someone use stuff? Was it a public Wi-Fi? I can see where it accessed the network from. But since they had all the correct answers and your information, it gets really hard if you share that one-time passcode with somebody or if you share that multi-factor authentication. We try to talk to members all day to help them understand that if the financial institution calls you directly and you answer your phone, we're not going to send you an OTP, that one-time passcode. We're not going to send you an authentication. We have to kind of assume it's your cell phone, you answered it. So if an institution you think called you and says, hey, I'm going to send you a code, I need you to give it back, don't do it. You're being scammed. I mean, just stop, say, hey, let me call my institution directly. I don't like this conversation. We as institutions, we don't mind that. We would rather be safe and you call back in than you be nervous about the conversation in general.
2: If it's legitimate, you guys will understand somebody's hesitation.
3: As soon as they start to hesitate, our team will read out the extension and tell you to call us back directly and ask for so-and-so. And that's the easiest, safest route. If that person on the phone says, it's going to take longer, it's going to start trying, you need to drop that conversation and start over. Call directly from the back of your cards.
2: And is it okay just to say, you know what, I'm just going to take care of this in person and to stop into a branch? Obviously, you're with Vistar, but anybody can go to their local branch and just say, hey, I don't know if this was legitimate or not, whether it's a bank holding a mortgage note or whatever. You just don't want to give any information over the phone.
3: None. If you don't, as soon as you stop and you don't feel comfortable, you need to really start thinking about it. The easiest way to really do it is when you get that call and the panic sets in, because that's what they want. They want the panic and the urgency. Hey, you've got fraud. You got to do this real quick. Tell them, hey, I need to take notes. As soon as you start to take notes and you see, I just gave out my social. I just gave out, this is an unknown person that called me. When you see that information lining up on paper, you should start to realize, if I'm calling you and you already are with us as an institution, I have all that information. And you answered your phone. I don't need that information again. I'm just simply going to tell you the couple transactions in question. If I start asking you for personal stuff, every institution out there will tell you, just tell us, stop. I'm going to call the number on the back of my card. That way I control the call. I know exactly who I'm speaking with because I originated this call and called you.
2: And the criminals can spoof a number as well. So that's another reason why it's important for you to sometimes initiate that call.
3: Oh, it's very easy to spoof it. Most of us have technologies in place that try to catch it, but there's a lot of networks and a lot of institutions that may not have such technologies. Well, at the end of the day, it looks just like your institution's number right there on your screen. But as soon as they ask you a question or tell you they're going to send the OTP out to you and you need to give this code back, stop.
2: The OTP, for those who don't know, is a one-time passcode.
3: One-time passcode. If we call you, we're not going to send you the code. If you call us, I do have to verify you. So you've called in and I don't know who you are and you want to talk about an account, I'm going to validate you as a person. Because if you're the criminal, you may have spoofed the number that matches my profile. So we have a lot of authentication to catch that. But at the same time, maybe you're not the real person. Maybe your daughter or family member that picked up someone else's phone. I've got to verify you before I start talking about your accounts.
2: Right. It could be a family member who is upset that they were left out of the will.
3: Yeah.
2: And, you know, want to make things right by themselves, right?
3: It happens. We see so many different instances and scenarios.
2: I think a lot of people are worried about AI making it very difficult for us to be able to discern real from not real. It also seems like with AI that there might need to be more human beings that need to vet this information. Because it's possible that you could be talking to AI as well. It's not just digital. It's not just a text we get on our phone, right? It could be an AI-generated, humanoid type voice that's asking for this information.
3: It can very easily be any of those things. That's why, for starters, I always try to tell most of our members and everything, just tell us you're uncomfortable, call us back. Now you have originated the call. You've called the number on the back of your card. So if there is some sort of scam or funny business going on, you just got yourself out of it because now you're controlling the call and everything in motion. If you just continue talking to whoever has called you or you continue texting and giving out your information, you really don't know who's on the other end of that receiving that info. I just try to tell most people you always want to be in control. It's your money. It's your life. So just tell us, stop. I'm not comfortable. I'm going to call directly.
2: I understand that Vistar is a credit union, and because of that, credit unions have a reputation for being caring about their consumer base, maybe more so than another lending institution might be. If someone who is a member has a challenge with, you know, hey, I'm getting this call all the time and I'm worried that they're coming after my financial information, is that something that you guys are willing to help them with?
3: We'll coach through it and give pointers, but just like most institutions will, we're all trying to protect, because at the end of the day, if fraud hits you, it impacts us and our reputations as well, for all of us. So the less problems you have, it's the better for all of us. At the end of the day, that whole bad information spreads 10 times as fast as good. You may have a great relationship with your bank, but you never say anything. You may have a great relationship with your credit union. But at the end of the day, you'll simply say, if you had a bad relationship, you'll talk about that one.
2: Absolutely. So you guys have a free community shred event it's free Community Shred to Protect Day for North Florida residents. It is free. Tell us when that's taking place.
3: We are doing that event at Eagle Harbor. It is going to be on June 9th from 9 to noon. And you can see it easily if you want more information on it at vistarcu.org. But that again is Saturday. Oh, I'm so sorry.
2: It's okay. It's June 6th.
3: June 6th. I was trying to get to that page. Jumped ahead on me. So
2: sorry. Saturday, June 6th.
3: June 6th from 9 to noon.
2: So Vistar Credit Union at Eagle Harbor Branch, which is located at 1755 Eagle Harbor Parkway on Fleming Island. If people want more information about that event, first of all, do they have to register or can they just show up?
3: They could just show up. It is a free community event. You don't have to be a member. We're just trying to shred everything we can to protect everybody out there.
2: Okay. And Vistar, people can just Google Vistar free shred event, and we'll have a link to this on our website at WOKV.com later this afternoon, along with the interview. Anything else that I'm neglecting to ask you to protect our listeners?
3: Not right off that I can think of. I mean, that's the bulk.
2: 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Vistar Credit Union, thanks so much for being my guest.
3: Thank you.
2: Right. 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
26: Good morning, Jacksonville. It is 10 o'clock. I'm Benjamin Fridkiss. Alligator Alcatraz can't close soon enough for some people as demonstrators gathered yesterday outside the immigration detention facility in the Everglades. A detainee who has since been released says it was something he'll never forget. He says conditions were pretty bad with three toilets for 32 people, bad food, bad medical conditions, and showers just once every 3 days. An 18-year-old who was hit and killed by a JTA bus has not been publicly identified as of this morning. Yona Gavino says the crash happened yesterday morning around 4:30.
27: The Florida Highway Patrol says an 18-year-old man was walking across I-95 near University Boulevard when the bus hit him. No customers were on the bus and the driver was not injured. Right now we know there is an active investigation into the crash by the Florida Highway Patrol and the Jacksonville Sheriff's Office. Meanwhile, JTA says they are cooperating with the investigation.
26: WOKV News Time is 10:02.
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5: It's a 7 on the WOKV weather meter for Monday. It'll be a partly sunny day, and there will be a few storms, mainly inland. Jacksonville's high gets up to 91 this afternoon, and it'll still be very humid. Not everyone sees rain today, and it'll be partly cloudy tonight with lows in the mid-70s. Tuesday does look wetter. It'll be mostly cloudy, still very warm and humid, and there will be off and on showers and storms, especially in the afternoon and evening, all the way to the beaches. From the Action News Jax First Alert Weather Center, I'm meteorologist Corey Sima for 104.5 WOKV.
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6: I-95 southbound near Duval Road, watch for a multi-vehicle crash. I-95 southbound at the ramp to Butler Boulevard, there's an accident. I-95 southbound at Old St. Augustine Road, that crash is now on the right shoulder. That's traffic. I'm Ron Hersey.
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8: Across Florida, communities are managing public outcry to potential data centers and the impact they could have. Palatka Junior Senior High School Administration says it has become aware of reports indicating that some students may be soliciting donations from community members for athletic programs without school authorization. Gas prices have fallen significantly over the weekend to start off June. Florida's at a $4.03 average. 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
9: All right, from 48th and 6th in Midtown Manhattan, around the country, around the world, this is the Brian Kilmeade Show coming to you. Michael Goodwin standing by. We'll talk about what's happening at this Israeli parade. Why would I bring up a parade? Because for the first time since 1964, the sitting mayor of New York City does not march in the Israeli Day Parade, who just happens to have a reputation well-earned of being anti-Semitic, but it doesn't seem to matter. Mark Thiessen at the bottom of the hour in studio. And keep in mind, this is a big day for us, the 16th anniversary of the Brian Kilmeade Show. It started 16 years ago on June 1st, 2010. And also it's a great day because Coleman, Texas, 102.3 FM is where it's located. The station is KXYL, the heart of Texas news source over in Brownwood. They are now taking our show, our network continues to grow. So thank you so much, everybody in Coleman. Now let's get to the big three.
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11: The New York Knicks back in the NBA Finals.

0: the first time since 1999, are primed and ready and rested to go. But the reality is they got a 7'5" alien by the name of Victor Wembanyama from France. They're going to be the favorites to win the championship.
1: And by the way, when he says alien, he means in a good way. Talking sports. I'm talking soccer and basketball. The U.S. national team looks stellar in their first game with the new 26-man roster. In a friendly against Senegal, they win. Plus, the Spurs-Knicks tip off on Wednesday, and it promises to be anything but friendly.
2: Number two.
3: I find it really shameful that there's a group of media outlets and people who are willing to spread gossip. Graham and I have a great marriage.
1: Well, consequential primaries around the country. The most intriguing is California, as the Republicans have high hopes in the gubernatorial and the mayor's race. We break it down. Meanwhile, as you just heard, the wife of Graham Plattner speaking out as he continues to embarrass the party and the state of Maine. His latest controversy should be disqualifying.
2: Number one.
4: He said during an interview that initially the Iranians were committing to not having a nuclear weapon or creating a nuclear weapon within their country. And the president raised a very important question. What if the Iranians try to buy a nuclear weapon on the international black market? And ultimately, this language was included in the agreement.
1: A tax exchange between Iran and the U.S. as Iran's president allegedly resigns and Trump ups the demands for a ceasefire to be extended. We follow the fluid situation. And one of the things he's demanding is tell me exactly when I'm going to get in there to take out the 1,000 pounds of uranium, and the strait's got to open up immediately. And there's got to be timing put on it. And we know they're masters of delay a game. President says, I'm not in a rush. Let's bring in Michael Goodwin now of the New York Post. Michael, do you think the president should finish the job or continue to pursue a delay of game with peace?
5: Hi, good morning, Brian. Look, I think to the extent that the negotiations can deliver the objectives of the war, then, of course, that's always the most desirable. But I think it's really an open question whether the Iranians are serious about these negotiations or whether they're just using them to delay the inevitable. It certainly, to me anyway, looks like they're not serious about the talks. I mean, and the president has reached that conclusion different times and then said that they had made progress. So I think it's something of a mystery. It's a kind of a black hole for those of us on the outside. But I don't see the kind of progress that would say, okay, we won. We got what we started the war for, which is the no nuke, and which is two other things, the ballistic missiles and the proxies, such as Hamas and Hezbollah. So I don't see that we're there yet. So I think you really have to continue to give the negotiations every possible chance to succeed, because that's always preferable to war. But if there is no other way but war, then I think the president is going to return to that. I think he will.
1: Yeah, well, I guess we're going to see what's going to happen. What people think, what do you say to people say, what's the big deal? The mayor missed the Israeli Day parade, and he decided to make it clear that he'd rather bike by himself than show up and do it. Mayor Bloomberg did, Mayor Eric Adams did, what his commissioner did as Grand Marshal. Why do you think it was especially important for him to go to that parade?
5: I think it is such a tradition, as I wrote in a column, not for six decades, as a mayor skipped this, essentially since it began. So for him to do this, given the other issues, his embrace of the inaccurate Palestinian version of the birth of Israel in 1948. I mean, he never talks about the United Nations partitions that created two states, one for Jews and one for Arabs. It's the Arabs who created the war that cost so many lives and that changed the landscape, changed the boundaries. He doesn't recognize reality when it doesn't fit his agenda. I believe he is an anti-Semite in the sense, at the very least, he does not recognize the right of a Jewish homeland. And I think that's a very big portion of what modern anti-Semitism looks like. It's not about race, it's not about religion, it's about a homeland. So they're okay for, 22 Arab countries and other Muslim countries to have a homeland where outsiders do not have the same rights, but only Israel. And it's that double standard that, to me, marks him as an anti-Semite.
1: So I want you to hear what Bruce Blakeman, who wants to be the next governor, said about him. Let's listen.
6: Why does he single Israel out all the time? Israel is a democracy. They have civil rights. They have religious freedom. It's the home of not only the Jewish religion, but Christianity. And he denigrates Israel, never says anything about places like Iran, Russia, China, places that really don't have the kind of human rights that Israel does.
1: So that's what Bruce Blakeman, who is Jewish, and wants to be a direct contrast to the not only the governor, but to the mayor. He wants to tell people it doesn't have to be this way.
5: That's right. And I think that he's right about Israel being a democracy where all religions are respected and given equal rights. So that's the kind of thing that Mamdani does not come to grips with. That's why his anti-Semitism is so kind of clear that it is what it is. It's not a sophisticated intellectual position in any new way. It is a very old position.
1: Here's the great Commissioner Jessica Tisch, who decided to stay on for the good of the city, in my view. She didn't say that to me, but I got that indication. I did speak to her. But she said this because she chose to march and he didn't. Listen.
7: No, it's the mayor's decision not to march, and it is my decision to march proudly.
1: A little bit of a shot across the bow, right? Proudly.
5: Oh, absolutely. And I think it's incredibly courageous for Jessica Tisch, the police commissioner, to take that stance. Obviously, she reports to the mayor. And look, their relationship has been sort of on thin ice all along. I don't suppose this is going to help it. But it is a test of Mamdani. I mean, can he rise above his own personal feelings on things like this and do what the mayor has to do? Be a mayor first, not a politician and not a Muslim, but a mayor. And I think that's what's missing from so many of his programs. They're very much about his socialist agenda, his left-wing ideas. Whether they work or not, he doesn't seem to care. He seems determined to impose his will on this city. That's not going to work when it's an unpopular will.
1: So I want to talk about Los Angeles because I think it's a bigger story than Los Angeles. And then the mayor's race that's going on, you got Spencer Pratt, who's just running on common sense. He said, yeah, I vote Republican, but I'm not running as a Republican. I'm running just on pure donations. Most of the people giving me money to run are Democrats. That's what he says. And the money is $4.4 million he's raised compared to the sitting mayor. And I believe this is the beginning, if he is successful, of common sense, maybe running in Chicago, certainly Los Angeles, and my hope is even New York, especially with a moderate Democrat doing well in San Francisco. So I asked Harvey Levin, who is in downtown Los Angeles living off celebrity and knows almost all of them are leaving. He said this about the reality of the city. Cut 21.
8: 10 years ago, 15 years ago, downtown had this renaissance and people were moving down there. Restaurants were opening up, businesses opening up, and it was really a place to go. It was a destination. And now, you know, the sense people have outside of that area is you're crazy to go downtown. Why would you do that? So that is a kind of a glimmer of what's going on in this city. Homelessness is terrible right now. We just have a real problem here. And then when you hear people say, oh, it's gotten better. You know, it's sort of like, who are you going to believe, me or your lion eyes? But this city is a mess.
1: So when he pointed that stuff out, and Harvey Levin, I have no idea who he votes for. He doesn't want anyone to know who he votes for. He's not political. He said that, you know, that's why people are open to this guy. What do you expect to happen? Tomorrow's a primary.
5: Well, and Brian, look, I think, of course, it will depend on who turns out. But look, the idea that urban America has become sort of a wasteland in so many ways. I mean, New York, we're seeing it. We're seeing it in Chicago, of course, and downtown L.A. So I think that this could be a reckoning for urban Democrats. I mean, if you cannot govern these municipalities, then it's time for a change. And I think we have seen this example. And, of course, New York proved you can govern it. Giuliani, Bloomberg, even Eric Adams did a better job than Mamdani is doing. So I think that this is one of those tests. Like, if you can't do it, we'll get somebody who can, regardless of political party.
1: Yeah, I just hope it's sometimes going to be the case that it hasn't done it yet, but has the right intention. And that's where we see the guy from Levi's who took over San Francisco and started saying, no more needles, no more homeless, let's just clean it up. But he's still a Democrat. But he's a sensible Democrat, and it doesn't seem, they say in over all the races, 60% of the primary races between a so-called moderate, typical liberal Democrat, and a socialist Democrat like Mamdani and AOC, the socialist is winning. That is scary for the country. Final thought, Mike?
5: Yes, I think that's right, Brian. And I believe that the problem is that the remaining mainstream Democrats go along too often. I mean, you don't hear a peep from Chuck Schumer about the outrages of AOC or Rashida Tlaib or Ilhan Omar, right? They leave it to Republicans to fight these battles. So if you're a Democrat, you have a choice of going with the fringe on the left or really becoming a Republican, because the centrist Democrats have gone silent and in effect are complicit. They are afraid of the left wing of their own party.
1: Michael Goodwin, thanks so much. We're sure to read his columns all the time on in the New York Post. Thanks, Michael.
5: My pleasure. Thank you, Brian.
1: You got it. Back in a moment. 1-866-408-7669. Keep in mind, we do have a YouTube page now. Everyone's talking about it. Go to youtube.com/@TheBrianKilmeade Show.
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6: Can you reorder that, Brian? What did you want?
7: Could I have the Tropical Butterfly Lemonade Refresher, large, please?
8: So that was me ordering my Butterfly Refresher. And that was what I called. I went to Starbucks, and I was tired of ordering the toasted coconut. And it was hot. Latte. So I had a butterfly because I've never seen it before, but I go, wow, that looks, and it said refreshing. I'm looking to be refreshed.
9: Was it refreshing?
8: So I, yes.
9: Do you feel refreshed?
8: Mark Thiessen is here. So Allison thinks it's the funniest thing she ever heard. So did everyone in the car.
9: Yeah.
8: But I enjoyed it. And then you walked in to celebrate my anniversary of 16 years.
9: Yes, exactly.
8: So thank you.
9: You're welcome.
8: How much did that cost you? $7.80? $7.80. You could expense it.
9: Thank you. I appreciate it. I think we already have.
8: And by the way, I'm working on this. So as you know, I'm a New York Knicks fan.
9: Oh, wow.
8: Right? And like I covered them forever.
9: Your tickets are going to cost more than $7.
8: So, and Lawrence is a Spurs fan. And the company is sending me to all the Knicks games. And it's going to cost the company at least $12,000 a ticket. And they're going to send me.
9: Yeah, I saw the blue seats at Madison Square Garden are like $5,000.
8: Is that crazy?
9: And the courtside seats are going for $280,000.
8: Right. So that's why I asked to be on courtside, and they said no. No, they're not sending me. Are you crazy? There's no column for that. Tickets for the show. That's not going to work. So it is insane. But I do think that the whole country is going to be watching this. Or
9: absolutely.
8: Am I New York-centric? Is that me being New York-centric?
9: Well, you can be a little New York-centric. I mean, it's the first time the Knicks have been in the finals since 73, right?
8: No, they've been in the finals in 99.
9: Since one.
8: But they haven't won since 73.
9: Yeah. Yeah.
8: And I think it's so funny that Governor Hochul thinks they're going to exploit Donald Trump and go, I bet she doesn't even know anybody. She meant to say the 73 team, but she said the 93
9: team. Yeah.
8: But the thing is, Trump is legitimately a sports fan.
9: Yeah.
8: He legitimately is.
9: Oh, he's been a Knicks fan for ages.
8: But he goes all the time. He knows these guys. So all of a sudden, the video stops popping up. There he is with Marv Albert in 93. There he is saying, you know, with Isaiah Thomas taking free throws.
9: But here's the problem, okay? So all the MAGA Knicks fans are not the ones who are spending $5,000 on blue seats tickets, right?
8: That's true.
9: The New Yorkers who love Donald Trump are not the people who are... So that garden is not going to be filled with MAGA New Yorkers.
8: But he's going to go, right?
9: I think he may.
8: Yeah.
9: But it's not going to be his crowd. It's going to be people who can afford $280,000, courtside seats. And
8: we watched Spike Lee wear his Palestinian garb one day.
9: Oh, my gosh.
8: And then he wears this after the president's brawling with the Pope. He wore a Pope shirt the other day. So, I mean, that's really the sentiment a lot of them there.
9: I loathe the NBA.
8: Why?
9: I just do.
8: It's where they stand.
9: It's just a left-wing league, and I just don't like pro basketball. Baseball is the all-American sport. I'm a hockey fan. I like hockey. Hockey players generally tend to be conservative.
8: How do you feel about soccer fans?
9: So I am coming around. I always used to think that soccer was a socialist sport. And I can go, I did a big piece about that a while back. But, you know, gosh, I'll give it a chance. You know, got the World Cup coming here. I think a lot of people are going to give it a chance for the first time with the World Cup.
8: The one thing I asked the guys, I went down to the unveiling of the 26-man roster. And I said, have the U.S. hockey team inspired you? They said, absolutely. In fact, yeah. Christian Pulisic said, I left it. Yeah, I went and watched.
9: Wow.
8: So he went ahead and watched one of the games and then went to the locker room after. But the beer was gone because Cash Patel was there. And unfortunately, he couldn't celebrate with the guys because the FBI director was.
9: Oh, that's so funny. You know, wouldn't it be amazing if we won the Olympic gold in the hockey and the World Cup?
8: It would be. They said that this
9: would
8: be.
9: What are our bigger chances? You're a soccer fan.
8: This is what they told me.
9: Yeah.
8: That the U.S. team winning the World Cup would be bigger than the 1980 win over the Soviets.
9: No, it would not.
8: But it would. But that, in terms of proportion sports feats, it would be.
9: Yeah, except there was also the Cold War.
8: Well, that's
9: what made the Miracle on Ice so special, is that this, I'm actually writing a book about this. I'm writing a book about it's called We Win, They Lose.
8: Did you
9: how the Miracle on Ice turned the tide of the Cold War. It's going to be the first book.
8: Pre-order now.
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6: It's a 7 on the WOKV weather meter for Monday. It'll be a partly sunny day, and there will be a few storms, mainly inland. Jacksonville's high gets up to 91 this afternoon, and it'll still be very humid. Not everyone sees rain today, and it'll be partly cloudy tonight with lows in the mid-70s. Tuesday does look wetter. It'll be mostly cloudy, still very warm and humid, and there will be off and on showers and storms, especially in the afternoon and evening, all the way to the beaches. From the Action News Jax First Alert Weather Center, I'm meteorologist Corey Sima for 104.5 WOKV.
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7: It's a smooth ride on the East Beltway from I-95 on the south side to Zoo Parkway. And over on I-10, that looks crash-free between the West Beltway and I-95. And there's no major delays on the West Beltway between I-95 on the north side and the Buckman Bridge. That's traffic. I'm Jamie Nunez.
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9: Across Florida, communities are managing public outcry to potential data centers and the impact they could have. Palatka Junior Senior High School Administration says it has become aware of reports indicating that some students may be soliciting donations from community members for athletic programs without school authorization. Gas prices have fallen significantly over the weekend to start off June. Florida's at a $4.03 average. Benjamin Fridkiss, 104.5 WOKV.
10: I wouldn't take Iran's word for the paper that it's printed on, nor should our negotiators. But you can have performance-based milestones where if Iran does something, there is then some sort of deliverable after it's proven and durable and lasting. So if the president can negotiate something around the highly enriched uranium, getting the strait open, and then closing a path for Iran getting a nuclear weapon, these would all be things that we could verify.
11: So that is Brian Hook, very respected. By the way, they put a bounty. You know he's good because they put a bounty on him to try to kill him, like Mike Pompeo, John Bolton, Mark Thiessen, our guest. Mark has read in as well as anyone. If you read his Washington Post columns, you know that. If you watched him last night on the big weekend show, you know that. Your thoughts about what Brian Hook said about something conceivable to come out of these talks?
12: Yeah, so first of all, let's start with the overarching thing, which is that what Donald Trump did with Operation Epic Fury is one of the most courageous things any American president has done in my lifetime. And all these people saying, oh, well, he went to war and just got the same thing as Obama did. No, he launched 13,500 strikes against the Iranian regime, took out 82% of their defense industrial base. So they can't produce missiles, they can't produce things anymore, sunk their entire Navy, grounded their entire Air Force. I mean, the damage that was done, if you just do a battle damage assessment, is magnificent. And on top of that, Israel launched another 8,000 strikes on top of the 13,500 we launched. And we've taken out their top leadership, their second tier of leadership, the third tier of leadership. So this has been a massive, massive military success that has made America and the world safer. But how you end the war is as important as how you start one. And this is where he's in a little bit of a quandary, because the Iranians think that they have leverage because they control the strait. And so because they control the strait, they are taking a harder line in the negotiations. And Trump has some red lines that he wants to get. He wants to get all the nuclear material, right? if he can do what we in the Bush administration did in 2004, when we went to the U.S. military aircraft, went into Libya, gathered up all the nuclear material, gathered up all the centrifuges and took them to Oak Ridge, Tennessee, and then destroyed all the ballistic missiles on the ground and had all of it, that would be an immense success. And I think that's what he wants. But I don't know that the Iranians are going to give it to him.
11: You know, the problem is when Ukraine give up their nukes, they end up getting invaded. And when Libya give up their nukes, they end up getting the overthrowing Gaddafi. So that might be the wrong message, those two actions, especially under Barack Obama, urged by Hillary Clinton to overthrow, which is fine. But you have to have, if you're going to do that, you have to have a plan.
12: Yeah. But if you don't give
11: a bad plan, I'll take any plan.
12: But guess what? If you don't give them up, then you're going to get overthrown now.
11: Yeah.
12: Right. That's, you know, you take your chances going forward. But this is the quandary he's in, because let's say we get what we all agree is a good deal. Right. We get all the nuclear material. We get maybe Saudi's joining the Abraham Accords, something like that. This is like a good deal. The problem with it is that then we are going to have to do things like lifting sanctions, providing them with frozen assets. And there's talk, which is insane, of a $300 billion reconstruction fund for Iran. The idea that we would give these lunatics $300 billion in international financing to build up their country. First of all, it's a terrible idea. Second of all, the problem with it is that will kill the deal in the long run, because they will only abide by the deal as long as Donald Trump is president. As soon as we got Gavin Newsom or AOC or Kamala Harris or Pete Buttigieg or whichever Democrat,
11: What about Vance?
12: Well, it'll be different if there's a Republican president. But let's say at some point we're going to have another weak president like we had with Biden and Obama, right? It's going to happen at some point. They don't have to comply anymore. And so the only way that of all the achievements I laid out about what he did with Operation Epic Fury, the only way that remains permanent and they are not able to rebuild and reconstitute is if the regime changes. And so what we ought to be doing is arming the Iranian people to overthrow the regime and providing them support like we did like we provided the Contras during the Cold War, like we provided UNITA in Angola, like we provided to the Mujahideen in Afghanistan to drive the Soviets out. We know how to there's two ways to overthrow, to have regime change, right? There's the Bush way, which is sending 300,000 troops, to occupy the country. We know we're not going to do that. Nobody's advocating doing that. And then there's the Reagan way, which is give money to Solidarity. Give support to the Democratic opposition. And one of the flaws with the Trump doctrine is that all of his gains, and this is the same thing in Venezuela, right? So if Delcy Rodriguez now does whatever Donald Trump tells her, is she going to do whatever Gavin Newsom tells her? No. As soon as Trump is gone, she's going to go back to doing what they were doing before, because they're bad. They're narco-terrorist regime, right? Yeah. So Trump's success depends on him remaining in office. And as soon as he's gone, all of those gains will disappear in Iran and Venezuela and wherever else, unless there's a change in government.
11: So you need
12: a Democratic government in Venezuela before he leaves office. You need a Democratic government in Iran before he leaves office.
11: So let's think about this. The president had his 2-hour meeting on Friday or Saturday, stayed in Washington, D.C. this weekend. Yep. Shows how serious he's taking everything. Not that he wouldn't if he went back to Mar-a-Lago, but he doesn't even want the travel time. He just wants to focus on this. So who's in the meeting, Mark, that's consulting with the president? Now, we know that he consults with himself, but he wants to hear other views. Who's with him?
12: Well, I mean, he's got...
11: The vice president rushed back to be there.
12: Yeah, I mean, he's got Vance, he's got Jared, he's got Witkoff, he's got Hegseth, he's got Kane. I mean, he's got a whole group of advisors who are talking to him, and Ratcliffe as well. Cooper doesn't seem to be in the room as much. I think Kane is sort of the primary military advisor to him, though he obviously Cooper's in the direct chain of command. The chain of command goes from president to Pete to Cooper, right? The chairman is the military advisor.
11: It's crazy.
12: I know. I don't understand it either. And you know, he's the guy who has all the operational answers. You know, when somebody raises a question, well, what if they do this? Cooper can tell you exactly that they're very concerned about things like, you know, the Iranian ability to hit Saudi Arabia, the Iranian ability to hit the oil infrastructure, which could raise gas prices. Okay, well, Cooper has a plan for that. If he was in the room, he could explain it. So it doesn't make sense to me. And then he also reaches out to Jack Keane and other people outside. I know he talks to you. He talks to a lot of people. He's got a wide, when he wants to, this is not a guy who's, you know, everybody who says, oh, well, Netanyahu pushed him into the war. It's like,
11: He doesn't get Trump. You can't do it both ways.
12: No one pushes Trump into anything. And anyone, if he's getting too much of a one-sided, you know, conversation, he reaches out and finds other people with other opinions to so he could weigh those as well. I mean, he's very broadly advised.
11: I just want to hear what Mike Pompeo said, former Secretary of State, cut four.
13: We should achieve and continue down the path to achieve the very victory that President Trump has laid the foundations for. We've put an enormous amount of pain on their economy. We've taken down their ballistic missile capabilities. Hamas and Hezbollah are on their back foot as well. We need to continue this effort to make sure that all the hard work and the loss of American lives that has happened is worthy of the outcome. And that means an Iranian regime that no longer threatens the region, no longer threatens Israel, and is protected.
11: And that's what you're saying. We're worried about the regime, but they go deep in radicalness. We're trying to get to a layer that we can deal with. And the one thing that we have now is it's changing things. We have not discussed this yet, is the internet's back.
12: Yeah.
11: And it's more than 50%. So just watching some of the Arab channels. So there's more.
12: And we're now getting video out of what the Iranians did when they massacred those 40,000 people.
11: We should see more of that. It's so ugly.
12: We're going to. But here's the thing, Brian. There's no layer of the regime that's moderate. I mean, you know, all these people saying, oh, well, you know, we killed the Ayatollah and the top layer and like that, and now we've got an even more radical government. It's like, I'm sorry, that would be like saying we killed Hitler and Goering and Goebbels, and now we've got the really bad Nazis.
11: Right.
12: It's like there's no moderate Nazis, right? They're all dedicated to their ideology, and it's the same thing with Iran. There's no Delcy Rodriguez in Iran. There's nobody you can go to and deal with who's going to be reasonable. It's purely an exercise of who's willing to go up the escalation ladder and who's willing to go higher. And Trump usually is the guy who's willing to go up highest on the escalation ladder and dare people to follow him. And the Iranians are sort of saying, yeah, all right, try it.
11: I want to just bring up how this links to Ukraine. They know how to defend the Shahed drones because they are manufactured in Iran. They sold the licenses, I guess, to the Russians or gave it to them. Yeah. The Russians are making their own now. So they were able to counter that. So that helps. And then you have Ukraine who are basically finding a way to cut the Russians down to size with their own drone technology. And they have gained more, I guess, in the last 9 weeks than the Russians have gained in the last 9 months. And the Russians are well over a million casualties. And they can, for the first time, are not able to replace their soldiers with more soldiers. There just aren't enough people anymore. And never before has Vladimir Putin felt more insecure about his own security. And now they did a poll in Ukraine. And they asked people, knowing the fear of the result, what do you like to see that's happening on the ground there? And this poll was staggering. Now, can you imagine what it would be if they weren't in a oppressive society? The Independent Levada Center has shown that 62% of Russians favor peace talks with Ukraine and only 27% want to continue the war. And that's in the knowing that if you vote the wrong way, you go to jail.
12: Yeah.
11: And that's still, so this, things are beginning to turn there. And what the Ukraine is trying to do is let me help you with low tech fighting in the region.
12: And they actually are. We're using their technology to protect Prince Sultan Air Base in Saudi Arabia. Their Skynet anti-drone technology Admiral Cooper has said that we've been consulting with them on tactics and strategies in dealing with the Shahed drones. You know, it's funny that when all of our NATO allies not all of our NATO allies, Romania, Greece, other people have been good, Poland has been good, but you know, when the Spanish wouldn't help us, when the French wouldn't help us, when the British wouldn't help us, Ukraine is the one who stepped up and say, how can we help? And that we know how to fight these drones. We've been killing Iranian drones for 3 years. We know how to defeat them. Let us help you. They're the best ally we have, you know, in Europe right now. They're the most battle hardened, experienced army on the continent. They are loyal to America because we saved them. They're the best ally we have, you know, sort of, other than maybe Poland. And they also have the best defense industrial base outside the United States. In terms of building weapons, they have just had to build it in the midst of a war. Mm-hmm. So, you know, I'll give you an example of how they can help us and we can help them. Right now, there's a shortage of patriots, right? And they need patriots to defend Kyiv. We need patriots for our purposes around the world. They have a defense industrial base that could build patriots if we give them the license. Why don't we give them a license to build Patriot missiles, and in exchange for every four, we get 1/4 of whatever they produce, 25% of whatever they produce. So all of a sudden, instead of them being a suck on Patriots, they'll be producing Patriots for us. They can refill our stockpiles and refill theirs. And if you don't want to do it in Ukraine, you could do it in Poland. There's ways to do this. So there's lots of creative things that we can do to help Ukraine, to help the United States, and secure the peace.
11: And I know the German, we're at odds with Germans right now, but the Germans can produce things when they want to. They still have that industrial base, and they're beginning to build up their own military. Here's a good thing about the world, whoever the next president is inheriting. They got Japan, who understands the threat. South Korea understands the threat. So you don't no longer have to explain to the Germans, French, and British that you better bulk up your defensive. Now, do they have the revenue in their economy to produce this stuff? I'm not convinced. However, the Germans got the potential to do that. I'm not convinced the French would ever do that, or the UK is capable. We'll find out. Yeah. But they understand it now. It's no longer spitting into the wind. And I saw this quote. It might even be from your column from Eisenhower, 1953. You can't continue to our European allies. You can't continue to count on us. Soon, what will you do if the well runs dry? Yeah. 1953, Eisenhower was trying to say what Trump's saying now.
12: Yeah, so what Trump is telling the Europeans is you have to take primary responsibility for the defense of Europe. And that's the right answer. Right? They should have probably done it decades ago. But we are critical to helping them. We're the backstop, right? And we can produce weapons that they can't produce. We have a better defense industrial base. And by the way, providing weapons, especially if they're paying for them, they're buying them. When we provide weapons for Ukraine and they purchase them, that creates defense jobs in the United States. Yeah. That strengthens our defense industrial base. Because when you get orders, I'll give you a perfect example, the Lima Tank Factory in Ohio. The Obama administration was going to put it out of commission. And Rob Portman and the Ohio congressional delegation came up with a plan to save it with foreign military sales. And that's why we now can produce Abrams tanks here at home. That's how now we can produce Strikers. Most of the production is for our allies, not for the U.S. military. Wow. So the way you keep the industrial base going is by selling weapons to friendly countries around the world. So selling weapons to Ukraine doesn't deplete our arsenal. Yep. It strengthens our defense industrial base and builds our arsenal because we're building more of them when we have orders from other countries.
11: All right, Mark Thiessen, a few more minutes when we get back. Don't move.
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24: Square, thinking that he may have had a stroke with what you were saying in the days and weeks after. How do you square this?
25: Well, look, Craig, look at it from my point of view. So I'm watching, just like everybody else was, scared to death, like, what is going on? He gets off the stage. I see he appears to be okay. He says to me, Jill, I really... In other words, messed up, didn't I? And I said, yes, you did. And so we get off, and I know we're going into another event, or we have two more to do. And my mind is racing. What do I say to him? What do I say to him? I'm his wife. I've got to lift him up. So we go to the next event, and I'm thinking, what do I say that will lift him up? That is true. I want to say the things that are true. And so I said, you know, you answered every question. My mind's racing. You know,
24: that's a pretty low bar.
25: Well, and so, you know, I had to sort of lift him up. I mean, I'm his wife. I'm not going to get out on the stage there and say, Joe, you really screwed that up.
11: So, Mark Thiessen, I know you have a million things to say right now, but just what are the top two things to that reaction?
12: So she says, I'm his wife. So you know that there is no way that he could serve four more years as president of the United States. You see him up close every day behind the scenes. The American people knew this. 70%, even a year before the debate, 7 in 10 Americans said that he was not mentally fit to be president. So everybody knows it, but you're the closest person to him. Your responsibility is to sit him down and take away the presidential car keys. You're his wife. And instead what she did is she pushed him to run again.
11: And
12: got angry at everyone who told him to drop out. Fed the lie to the American people that he was perfectly fine, and then pushed him out on that debate stage to make himself a national laughingstock. That is not what a loving spouse does. That's not what a family does. It's the family's responsibility to sit down and say, Joe, we got it a year earlier and say, you can't run for re-election. We need a transition plan. We need to have primaries. We need to have a process.
11: Big picture with the Democrats. I couldn't care less about the Bidens. I never liked them anyway. But now the Democratic Party has to deal with her.
12: Yep.
11: And these questions. And then Biden's book is coming out.
12: His book's coming out too, yeah.
11: So again, it's going to bring everyone right back.
12: You know what? Good. Because the reality is this is the worst presidential scandal in my lifetime. And the idea, they lied to us for 4 years about that the president of the United States was not copus mentis, couldn't do his job, and the Democratic Party should pay a price for it. All these people are trying to run away from it.
11: All right. Mark, is you really getting this? We're going to a hard break thing because you stopped a little bit earlier than
12: because I heard the music.
11: Yes,
12: the
11: you heard it. Gets loud and loud. They eventually
12: I actually had a few minutes more minutes to talk here.
11: You
12: because
11: did.
12: You're still
11: too
12: talking.
11: Bad.
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10: I'm Benjamin Fritkus. An 18-year-old who was hit and killed by a JTA bus has not been publicly identified as of this morning. Action News Jax's Yona Gavino says the crash happened yesterday morning around 4:30.
13: The Florida Highway Patrol says an 18-year-old man was walking across I-95 near University Boulevard when the bus hit him. No customers were on the bus and the driver was not injured. Right now, we know there is an active investigation into the crash by the Florida Highway Patrol and the Jacksonville Sheriff's Office. Meanwhile, JTA says they are cooperating with the investigation.
22: If you are a victim of domestic violence, it is not your fault.
10: 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One of last night's panelists says words alone won't make someone leave an abusive situation, but you can remove judgment.
22: Try to not give direction, not try to put yourself in her shoes where this is what I would do. I would leave. I wouldn't tolerate this. Because what that does is that brings shame. And when it brings shame to her, then she's more likely to be more isolated. Be consistent. Be that friend that continues to show up in her life.
10: Last year, JSO records show there were 14 domestic violence homicides in 2024, resulting in 19 deaths, including 3 murder-suicides. Alligator Alcatraz cannot close soon enough for some people. Demonstrators gathered yesterday outside the immigrant detention facility in the Everglades. A detainee who has since been released says it was something he'll never forget. He says conditions were pretty bad, with 3 toilets for 32 people, bad food, bad medical conditions, and showers just once every 3 days. Nearly a month ago, the New York Times reported Florida was in talks with the Trump administration to shut down the facility. And a woman is in custody after leaving a child in a hot car in Volusia County. Latana Williams was arrested yesterday in DeLand after her 3-year-old daughter was found unresponsive in a parked car. DeLand police believe the child was in the car for about 2 hours when it was nearly 90 degrees outside. The child was taken to the hospital in critical condition. Police say she was at a plasma donation center while the child was left in that car, but Williams says the car was on the entire time and she was only gone for 30 minutes.
1: Eric Erickson has 2 chances for you to win with the payroll payout just after noon and 2 p.m. on Jacksonville's News and Talk, 104.5 WOKV.
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7: It's a 7 on the WOKV weather meter for Monday. It'll be a partly sunny day, and there'll be a few storms, mainly inland. Jacksonville's high gets up to 91 this afternoon, and it'll still be very humid. Not everyone sees rain today, and it'll be partly cloudy tonight with lows in the mid-70s. Tuesday does look wetter. It'll be mostly cloudy, still very warm and humid, and there'll be off and on showers and storms, especially in the afternoon and evening, all the way to the beaches. From the Action News Jax First Alert Weather Center, I'm meteorologist Corey Sima for 104.5 WOKV.
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8: I-95 is moving up to speed from Phillips Highway to Clark Road. And over on I-10, that looks crash-free between the West Beltway and I-95, and it's a smooth ride on the East Beltway from I-95 on the south side to Zoo Parkway. That's traffic. I'm Jamie Nunez.
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10: Across Florida, communities are managing public outcry to potential data centers and the impact they could have. Palatka Junior Senior High School Administration says it has become aware of reports indicating that some students may be soliciting donations from community members for athletic programs without school authorization. Gas prices have fallen significantly over the weekend to start off June. Florida is at a $4.03 average. Benjamin Fritkus, 104.5 WOKV.
11: Hi, everyone. So glad you're there. It's the Brian Kilmeade Show. Hope you had a great weekend. We're back in action now. This hour, we've got to be joined by Eric Metaxas at the bottom of the hour, New York Times bestselling author. He's got a new book, Revolution, The Birth of the Greatest Nation in the History of the World, as we have America 250. Also, it's great for us because we have a brand new station coming to you from Coleman, Texas, KXYL 102.3, the heart of Texas news. So that is great. And meanwhile, we're following a bunch of different stories. We're trying to see if a deal is kind of going to be in place in Iran. And we're also looking back at yesterday. There's a big parade yesterday in New York City. And for the first time since 1964, when they started with the Israeli Day Parade, we had a sitting mayor decide not to show. And it is Zohra Mamdani, our first Muslim, our first inexperienced, really supremely inexperienced mayor, and a first mayor that has come out blatantly, seems to be blatantly anti-Semitic. So let's get to the big three.
12: Number three.
13: The New York Knicks, back in the NBA Finals for the first time since 1999, are primed and ready and rested to go. But the reality is they got a 7'5" alien by the name of Victor Wembanyama from France. They're going to be the favorites to win the championship.
11: No question. Talking sports, soccer and basketball, as the U.S. national team looks stellar in their first 26-man roster friendly against Senegal. They win 3-2, plus the Spurs-Knicks tip off on Wednesday, and it promises to be anything but friendly, but quite expensive.
12: Number two.
14: I find it really shameful that there's a group of media outlets and people who are willing to spread gossip. Graham and I have a great marriage.
11: Well,

0: up for me to decide, but consequential primaries around the country. The most intriguing is California, as the Republicans have high hopes for the governor's race, where Steve Hilton's first or second, and LA's mayor's race. We're going to break it down. Meanwhile, what you were just hearing was the wife of Graham Plattner, a Democratic star. He continues to embarrass the party in Maine, especially his latest controversy that many would say is disqualifying.
1: Number one.
2: He said during an interview that initially the Iranians were committing to not having a nuclear weapon or creating a nuclear weapon within their country. And the president raised a very important question. What if the Iranians try to buy a nuclear weapon on the international black market? And ultimately, this language was included in the agreement.
0: There you go. A tax exchange between Iran and the U.S. as Iran's president allegedly resigns and Trump ups demands for a ceasefire to be extended. We follow the fluid situation. And that's what we're looking at now. I'll tell you right now, the president's thinking about what's going to take place, because he, at some level, he was dealing with the president in Iran. And that president is so frustrated because he felt he and the foreign minister have been dealt out of these negotiations, not by us, but by his own government, that he's resigning. So if you don't think there's a problem coming to a deal with a group of people that have no idea who's in charge, that is indeed, you are just too politically biased to pay attention. Essentially, Axios is reporting that Trump is making some edicts. More specifically, get the material. We want to know how we're going to get the 1,000 pounds of uranium out, and we got to have the timing in this deal. The second source says Trump wants to amend some of the wording around the reopening of the Strait of Hormuz, and they do have some funds that are supposed to be unfrozen, and the president's really wrestling with that. With the Iran wants is the blockade to be lifted. Well, if they do their things, that'll be lifted. Security guarantees and war reparations. Never will they get war reparations. Maintaining sovereignty over the Strait. Please. You're not going to have sovereignty over the Strait. You're not going to get reparations. In terms of unfrozen funds, that would be what you probably would exchange, the unfrozen funds. But we'll see. Here's Secretary of War Pete Hegseth in Singapore talking about being ready to go. Cut one.
3: Ultimately, like I said, any deal that the president is willing to make, he's only going to make it if he believes it's a great deal for our country and the security of the world. And only one president was willing to lay it out on the line and ensure after 47 years that Iran is not capable of having a nuclear weapon. And so you saw it in how he's been talking about it publicly. Those goalposts haven't shifted at all, which is the expectation of the American people and what we've stated to Iran. So in the middle of negotiations, the closer they come to that reality, both now and into the future, the closer we're going to get to that kind of a deal.
0: Meanwhile, they're exchanging fire right now between the two. There's no doubt about it. They went after our troops and our forces in Kuwait. They were successful on Saturday. They did wound some of our guys. We went out and took out one of their ships. We've taken out countless numbers, as many as 40 of these so-called Mosquito Navy that they have. So we're having success at that. And also, the president took out, after they took out one of our drones in international waters, we blew up their radar stations in one of their local islands right near the Karg Island. So if you think people are just standing by looking at each other, you're not paying attention. In terms of our economy, yes, oil and gas prices are too high, but there's other things out there that show the economy is somewhat healthy and not even near a recession. Kevin Hassett went over it. He was on the Sunday shows on this week with George Stephanopoulos, who never has George Stephanopoulos on. And Kevin Hassett was listening as an economics advisor and couldn't believe how inaccurate and partial they're telling the story. Cut to.
4: We track inventories every day. We started out with billions of barrels of private and government inventories, and we still are in the billions. And so there's plenty of runway. But also, you know, there's a lot of pressure on Iran to finally agree to the president's terms. You know, one way to think about it is that if you look at the rial, you know, half a dozen years ago, then 4,000 of them would buy a dollar. Now, it's something like 1.4 million of them buys a dollar.
0: So their currency is beyond. I mean, if I had a real, it would almost be worthless. It would be like having less than a penny and then trying to go buy something for your family. So how much are they going to cash in? How much pain are they going to deal with? And they're desperate to get e-commerce going again, businesses communicating again. I mean, for example, do you have a Square? Do you have any type of internet connected device? If you have a small store or big shop, how do you deal with that? You're back to using cash. And what kind of cash? I mean, you have to have wheelbarrows worth of reals in order to buy a loaf of bread. So if you don't think they're in a desperate situation, you're not paying attention, or you're too politically biased to really understand. So we'll talk about that too. I also want to talk about what's happening with the world of sports. And I have not talked about this yet. The U.S. national team has the hopes of the soccer world and the sports world. Fox has got the rights. You have 105 games. You have the biggest number of teams qualify ever. But most people are going to be looking at how the U.S. team is doing. Nobody expects them to win or get to the semifinals. Quarterfinals could be considered a great showing. I expect more. Here's a little of the USA as they get their 26-man roster together and look really good. Now, people want to know, is Pulisic going to start scoring? He did. Cut 34.
5: Pulisic across goal.
6: Down the right side for Pepe to chase. Pulisic is in the middle. Pepe rolls it in. It's Christian Pulisic around the keeper. It's Pulisic with a goal. What a start for Christian Pulisic. A goal and an assist. It's Balogun with a chance. Balogun scores. The US restore their two-goal advantage. But the final whistle goes. It's a victory for the United States against one of Africa's best. As Mauricio Pochettino's men win it by 3-2.
0: Yeah, I mean, and you don't really care about the final score, but you want to see how much how well they're playing. And what happens is he basically played the entire roster, except for their starting goalie, which is kind of strange. So I think you're going to, even for you non-soccer fans, you're going to get into it. The other big story in the NBA is how the Knicks have put together 11 straight games, 2 straight sweeps, and now will visit San Antonio to play the Spurs. This is how that game ended. Cut 39.
7: What makes this
0: 35.
8: Ahead to Vassell, who goes in for the dunk. And the San Antonio Spurs have done it. There will be a new champion in the NBA. A new era has dawned. It's Wemby's West. The Spurs are going to the NBA final.
0: Wemby comes up. That's a 7'4", 7'5" center, 23 years old from France. I'm sure every French person's going to want to try to come over here that has a few dollars to rub together. Here he is after the game. Cut 37.
9: You work all these hours we put in is for this type of emotions. Like I want that. I want to win so bad. It's like my life depends on it.
0: And look, I love that type of intensity that matters so much with a guy that never has to work again the rest of his life. Jalen Brunson, this guy's a fascinating story. A second round draft pick, first guy off the bench in Dallas, wants to get out, comes to the Knicks where he becomes the man. And his college coach at Villanova, Jay Wright, came out and said, I never thought he'd be this good, and here's why. He's somebody that has to be the number one option. I never thought about that as the point guard, that he had to be the number one option, but obviously he thought he could do that in New York. Here he is, cut 40.
7: Your teammates always talk about how you make them better. Just how have they helped you become this conference finals MVP?
10: They give me the confidence. They let me be me. I think most importantly, we all believe in each other from top to bottom. It's an honor to play with them, honestly.
7: What are you most proud of about this group?
10: Resilience. I think that we've been able to stay focused, stay composed. It starts at the top of the organization. It starts with Mr. Dolan, front office, coaches, all the way down to us. I mean, like I said, from top to bottom, it means something.
0: So there you go. And as dad's an assistant coach, we'll see what's going to happen. And if you're 8 days, you are rested. But are you cold? Are you, because coming off a big rest going into the Philadelphia game, they needed a 22-point comeback in the fourth quarter in order, and it was stunning, just as stunning as it sounded, to win in overtime. Stephen A. Smith finally put the lid on this, talked about what the series looks like, knowing that he's pulling for the Knicks. Cut 41.
11: The New York Knicks, back in the NBA Finals for the first time since 1999, are primed and ready and rested to go. I've got a bit of trepidation, a little concern, because Mitchell Robinson, their backup big at 7 feet, 245 pounds, somehow, someway managed to break his pinky during the week off or so that he's had. Don't get me started with that. But in the end, going against the San Antonio Spurs, their inexperience is something that the New York Knicks can try and lead on. But the reality is they got a 7'5" alien by the name of Victor Wembanyama from France. They're going to be the favorites to win the championship, but I'm not counting the New York Knicks out by a long shot.
0: Yeah, Wembanyama, not only is he big and, yeah, he's lanky, but, man, what an athlete. Guy could basically walk on his hands. He also does some martial arts, so you got to find a way around him, and it really helps when you're 7'1" center. It would have helped had he not broken his thumb and needed emergency surgery. Excuse me, his pinky, and not needed emergency surgery. So we'll take a short time out and come back and talk more about what's going on in the political circles. I am pumped up for Tuesday's primary in Los Angeles. I'll tell you why. I'll also give you the latest in Maine. What an embarrassment this Graham Plantner is. Why people say it doesn't matter. We'll discuss that after his latest scandal emerges. 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
4: Concerns with the weight of all these controversies that it may jeopardize Democratic hopes to get that Senate seat in Maine.
5: Yeah, I have concerns. That guy has questions to answer, and that's what campaigns are for. So much is riding on Democrats taking control of the Senate. That this election, if we do not get the votes necessary to take care of the House and the Senate, we will continue to have an out-of-control president.
6: Yeah, that is Cory Booker, who's running for president, pretending to be just in New Jersey. But he failed miserably last time, never left single digits. I don't think it's going to be any different this time. And now he's talking about Graham Plattner, because revelations that he's sexting and with eight different women. We saw some pictures emerge over the weekend. The New York Times and Wall Street Journal write about it on Saturday. And now all of a sudden people are complaining that you're going for a sideshow instead of the actual issues. So Graham Plattner, who was found out on Reddit, was mocking a fellow soldier, saying that he should have died, not gotten the Purple Heart. We know about the Nazi tattoo. We know about his obscene comments about women. We know how him declaring himself a communist. But yet he's leading Susan Collins by 8 points. But now this emerges about the sexting scandal. Cut 11.
7: But the stories are true, right? About the texts?
8: No. This is the amazing part. The Wall Street Journal and the New York Times ran stories without any evidence besides the gossip from a former staffer. I'm sorry, that's frankly journalistic malpractice. We pushed back on it, they did it anyways. So
9: the messages, they did not.
8: I'm confirming that what Genevieve McDonald said in the New York Times is not true.
7: So you never met with her about uncomfortable, for lack of a better word, sexting messages as the campaign was going?
8: We talked about things in Amy and I's marriage that we've gone through over the years. We talked about that because that's our marriage, and we discussed it with the campaign. What Genevieve McDonald claims isn't true.
6: We'll see. We will see. So it doesn't even matter. I don't want to get into people's relationships. Not a part of that. But when they say that this guy is the next generation, the blue-collar Democratic ideal of a real man, not like Governor Walz pretended to be a real man with jazz hands, not the case. But listen, when Democrat, by the way, Chris Murphy's releasing a book, and he's releasing a book about values and ethics, how he wants to bring them back to politics. Then he's asked about Graham Plattner. Cut 15.
10: Yeah, I mean, I have not followed this story as closely as others have, but I mean, Graham Plattner is somebody that served our country. He served his community. He's also made mistakes, and he has admitted that. Character also involves standing up to people who are bankrupting and corrupting.
6: So he goes ahead and would go on. I don't want to bore you with that interview. Go couch this. Graham Plattner's running against Trump. What are you talking about running against Trump? You're running against Susan Collins, the utter definition of a moderate Republican, who constantly is bucking Trump, including calling for his impeachment. So anybody who says she's a MAGA person, I mean, just stop him right there and say you're just playing politics. Senator Andy Kim of New Jersey asked about Plattner. Cut 14.
11: Do you have concerns about Graham Plattner?
12: Well, first I'll say is, you know, I've been very much focused on the crisis in my home state, so I haven't been able to focus as much on this. From my standpoint, I will work with whoever the people of Maine elect.
6: Right. And he's a senator. And he was put there because Senator Menendez had his gold bars and put in jail. So he was appointed there by the governor. And Cory Booker, you heard him in the open, top of the hour. And he said, essentially, kind of skulked out of this. But, you know, that guy's got some questions to answer. I just think that Susan Collins trailing by eight is very typical. Susan Collins is always trailing against good candidates. He is not a good candidate. He's totally lied about his background. He's from a private school, cost a lot of money. An elite school cost a ton of money. And he says that, you know, he's some oyster farmer, but he came from prominence. His dad was a successful lawyer, and his grandfather was a worldwide known, renowned architect. He eventually went to a normal public school, but that was after spending the gist of his career in a private school, which is fine. Just don't say you're different. Donald Trump never said, I'm not a millionaire. I'm not a billionaire. He never said that. In fact, he would overinflate, if anything, how much he was worth. And then but yet he got most of the blue collar vote. Just be who you are. Whatever that is, be who you are. This is turning out not to be who he is. And if he is who he is, maybe he's that person on Reddit. We'll see. So coming up in Los Angeles, I cannot wait. I think you have a shot at Spencer Pratt actually pulling off an upset in a trend in this country where average people who just want to use common sense run for office because they want to fix things. They don't want to be rich. They don't want to be famous. They just want to serve their country. Could Spencer Pratt be just the beginning, even in an area where it is solidly blue? He's a Republican.
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16: Yes, an 18-year-old who was hit and killed by a JTA bus has not been publicly identified as of this morning. Action News Jax's Yona Gavino says the crash happened yesterday morning around 4:30.
17: The Florida Highway Patrol says an 18-year-old man was walking across I-95 near University Boulevard when the bus hit him. No customers were on the bus and the driver was not injured. Right now we know there is an active investigation into the crash by the Florida Highway Patrol and the Jacksonville Sheriff's Office. Meanwhile, JTA says they are cooperating with the investigation.
18: If you are a victim of domestic violence, it is not your fault.
16: 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One of last night's panelists says words alone won't make someone leave an abusive situation, but you can remove judgment.
19: Try to not give direction, not try to put yourself in her shoes where this is what I would do. I would leave. I wouldn't tolerate this. Because what that does is that brings shame. And when it brings shame to her, then she's more likely to be more isolated. Be consistent. Be that friend that continues to show up in her life.
16: Last year, JSO records show there were 14 domestic violence homicides in 2024, resulting in 19 deaths, including 3 murder-suicides. Alligator Alcatraz cannot close soon enough for some people. Demonstrators gathered yesterday outside the immigrant detention facility in the Everglades. A detainee who has since been released says it was something he'll never forget. He says conditions were pretty bad, with 3 toilets for 32 people, bad food, bad medical conditions, and showers just once every 3 days. Nearly a month ago, the New York Times reported Florida was in talks with the Trump administration to shut down the facility. And a woman is in custody after leaving a child in a hot car in Volusia County. Latana Williams was arrested yesterday in DeLand after her 3-year-old daughter was found unresponsive in a parked car. DeLand police believe the child was in the car for about 2 hours when it was nearly 90 degrees outside. The child was taken to the hospital in critical condition. Police say she was at a plasma donation center while the child was left in that car, but Williams says the car was on the entire time and she was only gone for 30 minutes.
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4: It's a 7 on the WOKV weather meter for Monday. It'll be a partly sunny day, and there'll be a few storms, mainly inland. Jacksonville's high gets up to 91 this afternoon, and it'll still be very humid. Not everyone sees rain today, and it'll be partly cloudy tonight with lows in the mid-70s. Tuesday does look wetter. It'll be mostly cloudy, still very warm and humid, and there'll be off and on showers and storms, especially in the afternoon and evening, all the way to the beaches. From the Action News Jax First Alert Weather Center, I'm meteorologist Corey Sima for 104.5 WOKV.
24: First Alert Traffic from the Strata Air Conditioning and Heating Traffic Center.
25: We've got some trouble on the West Beltway heading southbound at Blanding Boulevard as a crash is blocking two left lanes. Also on the West Beltway, traveling northbound at Pritchard Road, we've got a collision blocking the right shoulder. But your drive on I-95 is moving up to speed from Phillips Highway to Clark Road. That's traffic. I'm Jamie Nunez.
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27: Across Florida, communities are managing public outcry to potential data centers and the impact they could have. Palatka Junior Senior High School Administration says it has become aware of reports indicating that some students may be soliciting donations from community members for athletic programs without school authorization. Gas prices have fallen significantly over the weekend to start off June. Florida's at a $4.03 average. 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
28: This is not some piece of the story. It's the whole story. Mm-hmm. And you know this better than almost anybody. There are all these heroes, these insane stories. Every American should know these stories. It is criminal that we don't all know these stories. And I keep saying, if you go to somebody in 1960 on Main Street America, you put a microphone in their face, they knew all these names and these stories. And we've drifted and drifted and drifted.
6: What do you think that is, by the way?
28: Why do I think it is? Because we've been dealing with, you know, progressive lunatics who either hate America or only focus on what's wrong with America. And so they don't feel, I mean, you saw it in this pretty lame Ken Burns PBS documentary where he does 12 hours on the American Revolution, manages to make it not sound exciting or heroic. That's like I'm going to show you, we're going to go see the movie Rocky, and you're going to kind of struggle. I don't know who the good guy is. Like, how do you do that with the American Revolution? Progressives don't feel comfortable cheering for America. They feel compromised. They're kind of tortured, and so they can't celebrate it. And so this has been going since the 60s. You've been hearing every bad thing and not the good stuff.
6: And before we get to the bulk of your story, which is the story, but it's in great detail, I was watching Al Sharpton over the weekend, and he said,
28: "Well, I'm sorry,
6: right?" But they showed a cut because of how farcical it was, And one thing you said is, well, how can you possibly celebrate America when women couldn't vote until 1912 and African Americans were not equal? Like, well, welcome to the rest of the world. It's
28: what
6: not in
28: the
6: 2026.
28: Heck? He probably doesn't realize there's slavery in Africa today, Al Sharpton. Do you care about that? That the Muslim Islamists are enslaving Christians today while you're talking on the radio?
6: Tell Abigail Adams not to celebrate celebrate the winning of the revolution with the son who becomes president and our husband who was our second.
28: My goal in writing this book was simply to tell the story. I said, every American, we have a debt. We have a debt to the men that suffered and some died so that we could have freedom. We have a debt to them to know their story, to know their names, to know what liberty is, what they were fighting for, what the principle. We need to know that. And I said, I want to tell that whole story. And in the course of doing the research, people kept saying to me, okay, Eric, you're writing a book on the revolution. What's your angle? And I said over and over, I have no angle. I just want to tell the story. It's a beautiful story. It tells itself. But in the course of doing the research, you see an angle. Like, you see stuff that I'm not hearing. It's not being taught in the public schools. We didn't learn it growing up, that the British were barbaric. I never heard that story. They were like the Japanese or the Nazis in World War II. They were barbaric. And the Americans, Washington, the head of the pack, were committed not to stooping to those barbarisms, to fighting in a noble way, fighting for a sacred cause. This is, if I've ever seen a story of the good guys versus the bad guys, or good versus evil, I did not expect that when I did my research, that it would be so clear that the folks on our side were committed to this noble, sacred cause, willing to die for a sacred cause. And it just inspired me. And, you know, I learned so much, but now I feel like this compulsion to tell everybody in America, you need to know this stuff.
6: So what people should understand too, it was a perfect storm because we had the founding fathers who had this fantastic Scottish education, who studied different civilizations, the Romans, ancient Rome and Greece, and with John Locke coming up and emerging at the same time. So when they wanted to form a government, they weren't winging it.
28: No.
6: It was almost, even though they were in their 30s, they were ready to form it. Right?
28: This is the whole thing. It's like, think about the French. The reason my book's titled Revolution and not the American Revolution is this is the only true revolution that ever succeeded. The French Revolution is a joke compared to the American Revolution. It failed miserably. They get rid of a king. What do they get? A dictator, emperor, and a bloodbath. And why is that? And that the main reason, and this is a big thing that I did not know the way I now know it, is that the men of the American Revolution were men dedicated to virtue and to faith. And they knew that if we get rid of one king, we're going to have to look to God like the Israelites in the wilderness. Jefferson, Franklin, they all understood that the narrative is we're escaping Egypt under Pharaoh and we're going to be in the Sinai wilderness looking directly to God. And only because of that can we govern ourselves, because we have a faith.
6: Do you think that that's part of the reason why they were so reluctant to have a president early in the Constitution? They're like, hey, 13 states, we'll govern our own thing. I don't want you being told by any central authority.
28: Yeah, no, that's what's so funny is you see them kind of trying to figure it out, and some of them are hyper-dedicated to quote-unquote Republican principles. You see, I mean, the greatest heroes, Samuel Adams and John Adams, were the most worried about, you know, Washington wants an army, a standing army. That seems like, you know, a departure from our values. And so they're trying to work this out. And obviously, they don't really work it out till 1787. But it's so fascinating how dedicated they were to these ideas and how they understood it. But what's amazing to me, and again, I didn't know this going into it, is that because they all took for granted that we're all going to look to God, like we're not going to reject God the way that they did it in France. We're going to kill all the priests and nuns, or in the Bolshevik Revolution, they kill all the priests and you know, torture the Christians. God is at the center of what we're doing. But they kind of knew that that's what's going to replace King George III. And there's a point, August 1st of 1776, the day before they officially signed the Declaration of Independence, Samuel Adams, who's what a hero, he gives a speech to everybody in Congress. He's a member of Congress. He gives a speech and he says, we have this day restored the sovereign. In other words, capital S sovereign. We have put God at the center. We kicked out the tyrant and now we are totally free, but we're going to look to God. Now, again, this is voluntary. This is not a government forcing people to go to church or become Christians, whatever.
6: Because a lot of them didn't. Thomas Jefferson, George Washington were not typical church going Christians, wouldn't you say?
28: Well, Washington was. No, Washington was a man of faith. And I that's part of what I was amazed by doing my research. I thought he's painted as some kind of a deist. I don't see that at all. I mean, everywhere I look, he is being dramatically serious about his Christian faith. And that's kind of been, you know, I would say avoided by people who have kind of the secular narrative. They got this French Enlightenment narrative and they keep pushing that, but it's like, I don't see it. Like Washington was, I mean, the term that a number of them used, they had this idea that it's like a Puritan idea, Reformation idea, that a covenantal theology that, like Israel in the Old Testament, they said if when Israel honors God, God gives them, will honor them, and they will flourish. And when they turn from God, everything goes wrong. All of these revolutionaries seem to get that narrative, and nobody got it more than John Adams and George Washington. And I thought, I never heard that. I never saw that. So I'm reading Washington's letters, and I'm thinking, he understood this. He is like speaking sternly to his officers, telling them, you know, you need to go to services on Sunday morning, and we don't want swearing or gambling. Or like, he seems to get this in a way that I have never heard before, that if we behave in the right way, God will honor us. And that's not a deist talking. That's somebody who has a very old-fashioned kind of view.
6: So we win the Revolutionary War, stuns the world. They're slow to get out. They finally leave and get out of New York, the British do.
28: Yeah.
6: They do everything possible to make sure we are not successful. But when we start, there's no constitution. There's no president. We are living off the Articles of Confederation. And the 13 colonies are all kind of rivals saying, wait a second. You have war debt to pay. I'm not paying your war debt. I'm not going to pay yours. You're not going to pay mine.
28: It's not good.
6: But it took an adjustment in real time to say, okay, what we won, we're about to blow it, guys. We got to get together and come up with a new set of rules.
28: Yeah.
6: And I think that is understated. Hey, we don't know it all.
28: Oh,
6: we
28: totally.
6: We're figuring this out on the fly, and everybody in the world wants us to fail. Or the leaders, the rest of the world wants us to fail.
28: Well, I mean, that's why I very conveniently end my book in 1783. Like, I don't take it to the next thing, because there's this moment, John Adams, I mean, he kind of ends up in some ways being the hero of the narrative, even though I didn't set out that way, but I just see him in the beginning in Boston. He talks, the book opens with him. He says that in 1761, he was in a courtroom in Boston watching James Otis Jr. argue against British writs of assistance. No, we never heard about this stuff. And he says later on, the older Adams says, this was the opening scene
6: what
28: of the
6: is
28: revolution.
6: That, by the way? I'm not aware.
28: Yeah, it was the open. He says it was the opening scene of the revolution. Basically, it was where you begin to see the clash. In other words, the British, they have a new king, King George III. He ascends the throne in 1761. So they have to do this formality. Writs of assistance simply means that they're the people that are kind of patrolling smuggling, keeping their eyes on our taxes being paid, or, you know, are they smuggling stuff? We want to crack down on that. And they have to do this formality where they reissue these quote-unquote writs of assistance. And James Otis Jr., who's a huge figure, we should all know his name, the 25-year-old Adams sees him arguing in a Boston courtroom in 1761 against the writs of assistance and saying, listen, this infringes on our rights as British subjects, British citizens. We are free. Our rights come from God. The government can't just bust into my house because I got a piece of paper. A man's house is his castle. All these ideas that basically says we believe we're free as British subjects. We are free men. First come into focus at that moment. And John Adams is tracking this through the 1760s and, you know, obviously gets very involved. And it just escalates and escalates, obviously, with the stamp tax. But it starts early in the 1760s. So a big part of my book is before 1775. How did we get to Lexington and Concord?
6: And you got the French-Indian War, which
28: obviously
6: fought with the British.
28: That's the big one.
6: So do you say that this plays into why in 1770 it's John Adams, this young lawyer who wants to represent the British, or chooses to represent the 8 British soldiers who were jailed in relation to the Boston Massacre?
28: Well, I'll tell you, I'm glad you brought that up, because it's like a sacred moment in our history. Because here you have John Adams totally siding with the Patriots, but he says, and this is what you see happening with Washington and Adams during the war, they say, listen, we want to win, but we want to win God's way. We're not going to win by lying. We're not going to win by railroading soldiers who are basically innocent. We're going to stick to the rules. So John Adams says, these men, because he knew the story, he knew that the Boston mob had incited the Boston Massacre.
6: And 5 died.
28: Okay, 5 died. But when you, it's one of my favorite chapters in the book, because I thought to myself, I never really understood this story. There's no doubt that the mob, like the guys on our side, in that moment, they weren't behaving well. They were like, it was like a bunch of rowdy, you know, people in the street, and they were inciting the soldiers. And I mean, you can just imagine somebody's in your face, hitting with worse than snowballs and whatever. And like, we're in your face, poking you in the face. Eventually somebody snaps, and we don't even know who fired the first shot. But the point is, it was definitely not a massacre. That's just not true. And here you have John Adams, even though he's siding with the American colonists strongly, he says, you know what? I side with them, but I side with law and order. I side with truth. We're going to do this right. If we're going to win, if we expect anybody to take us seriously, much less Great Britain, we have to be honorable. These old-fashioned ideas, we have to be honorable. And John Adams felt, and I say this in the book, he felt like if we honor God in our behavior, if we just do the right thing, that's the only way to move forward. And that's the classic case that here you have John Adams defending the British soldiers from effectively mob justice. The mob wanted those British soldiers hanging from the gallows on Boston Common. That was the only way.
6: And to the credit, when it time to come to court, the eyewitnesses didn't make up a story. The eyewitnesses were honest, saying, I don't know. Right. I didn't see it. Right. This is what I saw. Right. I heard fire. I don't know who did it. More with Eric Metaxas in just a moment. He's got a brand new book out called Revolution, The Birth of the Greatest Nation in the History of the World. Don't move.
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0: Hey, it's WOKV's Eric Erickson. 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I'm now part of America's most listened to talk lineup on WOKV, Jacksonville's news and talk.
3: So busy, he'll make your head spin. 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
6: So Eric Metaxas is in studio, New York Times number one bestseller, and this one is probably going to head right there. It's called Revolution. It's out tomorrow. The birth of the greatest nation in the history of the world. And Eric, you made it clear. I'm not looking forward, I'm not telling you what happened after. I'm going to bring you to from 1775, I guess, to...
28: Before. It's basically 1763 until 1783. It's like the run-up to how do we get to the war, so Lexington and Concord, and then the war. And it's funny because I thought the stuff before the war, I'll just put in a little bit before Lexington and Concord. And the more I did the research, I thought, wow, this is the most fascinating part that I didn't know. I mean, the Stamp Act, I kind of thought, oh, you know, it's a paragraph in a social studies textbook. It's boring. It's not boring. It's insane. I mean, the riots and the tumult.
6: Because it's more than stamps. It's paper.
28: Oh,
6: Using paper.
28: And even more than that, it's about the principle. These Americans, and this is a funny thing, you know, if you're a cynical person, a lot of people are cynical, but these men really believed in these principles. So you know, we say it wasn't about the money. It wasn't about the money. It was about, this is wrong. You're trying to tax us. You have no right to. It's like if somebody comes with a gun and says, pay me, and you say, who are you and why should I pay you? And they say, shut up, I have the gun, pay me. You know, you're going to say, look, if I have to, I will. But if I can get out of it, you're not convincing me that I owe you this money. So here you have these American colonists saying Great Britain suddenly decides that we got to shut up and pay this tax. And they felt like if we go along with this, we're enslaved. We're not going to go along with this. We want clarity on this. And if you can't clarify it, we're not paying you.
6: And if you see the way the war, when you get the actual war, it couldn't have, you know, we have Bunker Hill where they lose 40% of the British are casualties, dead or wounded. And they say basically one of the quotes, if I could just paraphrase, I don't know the exact words, was if we keep winning battles like this, we're not going to have an army left.
28: Yeah. This happens over and over again where they underestimate the Americans. These Americans actually believe this stuff. They're willing to fight and die for this stuff. And the British, they were very arrogant, very cynical. They really mocked the Christian faith and the principles of these colonists. They thought, you know, who are they kidding? They're a bunch of hypocrites that they're not going to. And in fact, that's what leads to the Boston Tea Party. I never really understood the whole story of the Boston Tea Party. So I did a lot of digging to understand it. And I thought it was a cynical, like a bribe on the side of the British. They were like, you know what? These Americans, they say they don't want to pay taxes. We're going to lower the price of tea so much that they're just going to take that deal and shut up. And the Americans said, no, we are not going to, unless you take the tax off this, we don't care if you have lowered the price dramatically to kind of sucker us, to bribe us. We're not going to do it. The British never understood what they were dealing with.
6: And how about, why did they dress like Indians? That's one thing I don't understand.
28: It was because they wanted to be politically incorrect to troll the libs. Just kidding. They basically said, we're Americans. We identify as Americans. And the Indians, there's a number of places in my book where I show that when they would portray America, like in a Paul Revere engraving, it was as an Indian. So this is their idea of, this is America. We're Americans first and British second, which is a real break in 1773. But it's like they've been pushed to the edge at that point.
6: Right. So when you see this, it makes more and more sense, the more research you did, that we'd be heading to war.
28: It's what's funny to me is it reminds me, like, there was no reason the British needed to keep pushing. It's kind of like Pharaoh. You know, you want to say, hey, have you learned your lesson now? What about now? What about now? Never? Okay. You know, so they never got their lesson. They kept pushing.
6: And Eric, you have it all in your book, which is 600 pages, The Birth of the Greatest Nation in the History of the World. It's called Revolution. It's out tomorrow. Pre-order it today. Eric Metaxas, congratulations.
28: Thank you so much, Brian.
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31: I'm Michelle Thibodeau. A special election is coming to fill a seat on the Jacksonville City Council. At-large council member Terrence Freeman resigned his position to run for a seat in the Florida State House. The special election will take place on August 18th. If no candidate secures a majority of the votes in this election, two candidates with the highest vote totals will proceed to a special general election on November 3rd. An unwelcome visitor at an Arlington barbecue restaurant. A car crashed into the Bonus Barbecue on Merrill Road over the weekend. Yona Cavino reports a man who was leaving the restaurant was hit. He is expected to be okay.
32: Customers who turn when they see the car coming right before it makes impact. One of them seemingly launches into another table as people rush over to help. But thankfully, we are told no one at the table is hurt. We called the location. They told us they were open for service. We have reached out to JSO for an update on the driver, but we have not yet heard back.
31: And hurricane season starts today.
33: Forecasters with the National Oceanic and Atmospheric Administration said this year's Atlantic hurricane season is expected to be below normal. NOAA is predicting 8 to 14 named storms, with 3 to 6 becoming hurricanes and up to 3 reaching major strength, Category 3 or higher. The agency says a developing El Nino could limit storm activity. Forecasters stress the outlook does not predict landfalls and warns it only takes one storm to make for a dangerous hurricane season. The season runs through November 30th. I'm Tammy Trujillo.
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8: A 7 on the WOKV weather meter. Warm and humid this afternoon. Temperatures in the upper 80s to near 90. Feels like temperatures 95 plus. An isolated shower and storm, especially south of Jacksonville. Partly to mostly cloudy. Warm and humid. Generally dry this evening. 80s to 70s. We'll drop down to the low 70s in the morning. Tuesday, mostly cloudy. Some showers and thunderstorms developing in the afternoon and extending into the early evening. Highs in the upper 80s to near 90 beforehand. But some numerous coverage of showers and storms. A few strong storms possible Tuesday night. Wednesday, partly cloudy. Generally turning cooler with an onshore breezy wind, 10 to 20 miles per hour, low 80s, less humid as well, but just an isolated shower, especially closer to the coast with onshore winds. Thursday, mostly sunny. You'll notice the lower humidity, low 80s still. Mostly sunny Friday, pleasantly warm, highs in the mid-80s. From the Axity Shacks First Alert Weather Center, I'm meteorologist Garrett Biedenball for 104.5 WOKV.
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9: Checking on your ride on the West Beltway southbound this afternoon.

0: drip, drip. And it's worth noting, all of this stuff is coming from Democrats. It is not coming from Republicans. Contrary to what the Democrats are saying right now, the opposition research is coming from in the House because they want to try to oust him, which I will get to. This is Plattner. Well, that clip, the audio is not working right. That's the problem. I'm thinking it's on my end, and nope, it's the actual clip. Plattner says that it's the media trying to rip him apart. He says that he is in a loving marriage, and they ask him if the text chats are real, and he says no, they're not real. Now he denies that they're real, but actually they are very, very, very real. Not only are they very, very real, they are documented. And then the latest scandal is he is on this app called Kik, K-I-K. Kip is the favored app of predators out there right now. It is a random internet app where you can solicit drugs and other things. You can solicit relationships, and the messages do not last. And he has a photo of himself in his profile, which still exists today, where he is artfully covering up his Nazi tattoo, and he is wrapped in a towel, and that is all he is wrapped in. Now, the Democrats, of course, are doing their best to try to spin this. This is Representative John Garamendi on with John Berman on CNN. Representative Garamendi, of course, is trying to defend Plattner as best
1: he can. And I'm talking about the Senate race in Maine, where Graham Plattner, who is leading in all the polls there, basically all but certain to be the Democratic nominee, the New York Times and Wall Street Journal reported the existence of these sexually explicit text messages that he sent to several women, the reports say, after he was married. There's the twist that it was actually his wife who turned it over to his campaign more than a year ago, and then they were released. But how concerned are you about his electability and his suitability to be a U.S. senator?
2: Well, he certainly has many good attributes. He has a great background. He comes to this issue with a strength, both of personality and determination, as well as his history. But like most everybody, there are stumbles along the way, and there are some things that he regrets having done, and I'm sure the public will hear about them.
0: There are stumbles along the way. This is the line the Democrats want to take. There are stumbles along the way. Here is Connecticut Congressman Chris Murphy defending Plattner.
3: A point about spirit and character. The campaign for Graham Plattner confirmed to CBS on Saturday that the Maine Senate candidate had sent sexually explicit texts to women other than his wife.
0: So keep in mind, so Plattner over the weekend denied having sent the text messages, and his campaign affirmed that he had sent the text messages. It's important for you to understand. Plattner says, I didn't do it. It's a lie. And his campaign says, yes, he did do it, but only to six women, not to 12.
3: Controversies. Does he pass the character test?
4: Yeah, I mean, I have not followed this story as closely as others have, but I mean, Graham Plattner is somebody that served our country. He served his community. He's also made mistakes, and he has admitted that. Character also involves standing up to people who are bankrupting and corrupting this country, and this race is going to be a contrast between somebody that has put his life on the line for this country against somebody that is literally empowering the moral hollowing out of our nation from the White House. So he certainly admitted that he has made mistakes, but I think this is going to be a pretty clear contrast in Maine between somebody who has spent his life protecting us versus somebody who seems to be protecting Donald Trump's corruption.
0: Okay, let me pause here. Chris Murphy, Senator from Connecticut, says this is going to be a clear contrast between someone who is protecting America and someone who is protecting Donald Trump. Graham Plattner is running against Susan Collins, one of the few Republicans who decided to vote to convict Donald Trump in his impeachment trial. Susan Collins voted to convict Donald Trump. Susan Collins has been more likely to vote against Donald Trump's agenda than for Donald Trump's agenda in the Senate. She is the Republican that Democrats say we need. She is the Republican that Democrats say the country needs. That she's willing to stand up to Donald Trump. She's willing to vote to convict him for impeachment. And suddenly, she is the existential threat. They're willing to defend a Nazi against Susan Collins because it's not actually about that. It's about power and control of the Senate. They claim in very high-mindedness that only you Republicans would be so terrible as to back people like Ken Paxton in Texas. Give us a break. And yet they're willing to stand up with a Nazi. And the worst allegations are yet to come about Graham Plattner. And they're willing to defend him at all costs. This is Karen Finney, one of the more honest Democrats that are out there in America these days, on television, talking about this on one of the panel discussions on CNN.
5: Karen, Democrats are gonna have to defend, are gonna be asked again and again, is this behavior appropriate? Does he represent the Democratic Party? What are they gonna say?
6: So I think there's two pieces. It's interesting. We were just talking about Ken Paxton, Mr. Scandal playing himself. So if you're going to make the argument that it's about character, let's be careful because we also have a president who is mentioned tens of thousands of times in the Epstein report. And I do worry that that may have lowered the bar across the country in how we view candidates. I'm concerned about this, and I think the Plattner campaign should be concerned about this. They need to be sure that when they say there is nothing else, there really is nothing else, because it is that sort of drip of information that comes out that really can kill a campaign. I don't care whether you're Republican, Democrat, Independent. So his campaign, I would imagine, is in a posture where they are very seriously trying to go back through their own self research to make sure that if there's anything else, that they put it out on their terms and not let it sort of come out, some other kind of way. One of the things that amazes me, this is the last thing I'll say, Jessica, candidates are so stupid sometimes because there is no such thing as a secret anymore.
0: Yes, you want to run against Ken Paxton. By the way, I've had a number of Democrats try to drag me over Ken Paxton. As I pointed out, I haven't said a single thing of praise about Ken Paxton. Not a single word. All I've done is criticize Ken Paxton and said, I understand why people would vote for him against the freak Tallarico. The Democrats, however, have not taken the same tact on Plattner. They've decided to defend him and wave it all away as useful indiscretions when he was in his 30s. They're actively defending a man with a Nazi tattoo, something I have not done about Ken Paxton. I can understand why people would vote for him over Tallarico, but I'm not going to waste my breath defending the man. He's a corrupt crook, and Plattner is a Nazi-turned-communist, and there are worse allegations coming about him. This is Michael Smirkanish, a voice of reason on CNN this weekend over this whole situation.
7: Massachusetts Congressman Jake Auchincloss called it disqualifying this week. I agree with Democratic Representative Auchincloss that but he's an outlier. More representative of the Democratic mainstream is Elizabeth Warren, who endorsed Plattner, effusively calling him the real deal. Warren was not deterred by the Reddit posts or how he referred to himself as a communist or the 18-year-old tattoo. It's the same Elizabeth Warren who eviscerated Michael Bloomberg, you'll remember, on a debate stage over NDA signed by women who settled claims against him. And the same Elizabeth Warren who flagged Pete Hegseth's Christian tattoos as a potential disqualifier. Nazi-linked tattoo on a Democrat? For that, there's a workaround. Because Plattner might beat Susan Collins in Maine, and Plattner proved that he's got the right stuff at many a candidate forum, stating the following: I firmly believe if we get a Senate majority, it needs to be hearing time. We need to shut down the White House by subpoenaing everybody in every single day so that we stand in front of the Senate committees and make them explain to the American people what they've been doing. We very much need to use every lever at our disposal to shut down this administration. That's the blind spot. And it doesn't stop with Graham Plattner.
0: That's Michael Smirkanish on CNN. Yeah, all of the things they say are bad about Republicans, Plattner has, and they're willing to defend him. They're willing to make excuses. They're not going to be able to make excuses when the next allegations come, and they're coming.
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9: 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Clay County opening up its city pools today. They opened at 11 a.m. this morning and stay open until 7 o'clock in the evening. Duval County Public School students who will be riding the bus to school for this upcoming year need to register for transportation by July 22nd. And Iran is reportedly cutting off talks with the U.S. and plans to completely block the Strait of Hormuz. I'm Michelle Thibodeau.
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11: What's one of the biggest?
12: If we knew exactly how long we were going to live, it would be really, really easy to put together a financial plan, right? Depending on your goal. So if your goal was, when I die, I want the last check to bounce because I won't be around anymore. Right. What difference does it make? We can do financial planning for that. It's just that we don't know when you're going to die. So we'll make an assumption, something like, well, you'll probably die before you're 100. And then, you know, I'm kind of looking at him going, right? And then, you know, I want like a nod. Yeah, I'm going to die before. Like, okay, let's make sure. Because I had one guy go, no, 115. I'm like, oh.
11: Well, Mike.
12: That's optimistic.
11: You don't want to paint yourself into a corner, right? And then go, oops.
12: Yeah, okay. Again, I was literally very happy to hear him say that. Back in the old days, you're sitting there and you go, okay, I've got this much. If I earned zero on it, we usually use 95 on a plan. Let's just say you're 65, so it's 30 years. And this is simple math, but people think this way. They go, all right, well, if I divide what I have by 30, that's how much I could take out into it's zero, right, by the time I'm 95. Then you can go out from there and you go, okay, but if I put in a bank CD and I was getting like 3.5%, oh, okay, try to do that math. And then eventually you get into, well, what if it was in the stock market? But then you got the volatility and everything that goes along with it. So the longevity component obviously is extremely important. We don't know how long you're going to live. So I can show you the average rate of return on an investment, but that rate of return can't be in just 1 year because 1 year isn't indicative of what's going to happen the next year. But if you spread that over, well, it used to be 10 years, but I think now it needs to be more like 20, 30 year average, you can map it out. But then you've got sequence of returns risk, right? So it's just an average rate of return. So we're trying to define things moving forward. And if somebody can help us understand the mechanics of, well, what could I expect from the investment over time? How much risk am I taking in that investment over time? And then what are all of my investment options? Because we have several that have a defined outcome. But anytime you have a defined outcome, meaning it's literally in writing how much you're going to get paid year after year. Well, what's the catch to that? Well, the catch is if you're not going to make less than that, you're also not going to make more than that. And then, you know, you're having conversations with people about what is their personal comfort zone. So this is why I'm constantly talking about understanding all the options. Because, Cheryl, I think I literally just said something. A lot of people are going like, well, I didn't know you could get a defined outcome on an investment in the stock market that I knew what I was going to get paid and my risk was protected on the downside. But then also on the upside, the problem was I was going to get paid 12%. But if it went up 50, I was still only going to get 12. You know, a lot of people will be okay with that. And the reason they're not aware of it is they haven't been told before.
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0: One of the tie-ins to the Plattner situation, Tallarico and others, is the Democratic Socialists of America. And the young people tied to the DSA, Morris Katz, you're going to hear a lot about him. He's a political consultant. He got a lot of fawning media coverage in large part because he has famous parents. And that's kind of the common tie-in. A lot of the voices of some of these people you see on television, whether it's Molly Young Fast or this Morris Katz guy or others, they come from well-to-do New York families with lots of ties into the media. And these kids become Democratic Socialists because their parents are at the upper echelons of society and they believe they are entitled to be there. And they find that capitalism is a threat to their ability to be in the upper echelons of society because they're not very competent. So they use their family connections and ties to bolster themselves and then to advance policies that can guarantee they lock in at the top of society. Zoran Mandani's political media strategist, Morris Katz, is also Graham Plattner's media strategist. And I have no doubt that the PR campaign wooed the Pod Saves America bros who are on the Obama team, who are doubling down in defense of Graham Plattner, the Bulwark crowd and the like. And all of these people believe themselves to be entitled to their position in life. And they view capitalism and competition as a threat to their position in life. They believe themselves to be downwardly mobile, and the Democratic Socialist Party and the embrace of communism and the candidates who advance it are their way to lock in their position at the top. The elite protect the elite, and when your children are bums and trash, the way to protect them is to elevate communist candidates, because in communism, there is always a protected elite. In capitalism, the elite can be crumbled through the creative destruction of the marketplace. Not so with the communists, which is why so many of the privileged elite children become communists, because it's a way to protect their elite status. Now, I want you to protect your good night's sleep with Perfectly Snug. 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
9: I'm Michelle Thibodeau. Florida legislators are in Tallahassee for a special session aimed at removing property taxes. While speaking with WOKV's Rich Jones, Jacksonville Mayor Donna Deegan says council auditors tell her the impact in the first year would be around $300 million.
18: That is something that would blow such an incredible hole in our budget that we would have to start really cutting vastly back on services. And frankly, I'm not sure how we would fund just our core services.
9: You can hear our full conversation with Mayor Deegan on Jacksonville's Morning News tomorrow at 8 a.m. JSO has arrested one man and are looking for a second suspect in a murder at a Northside motel last week.
19: Police say two men shot and killed 40-year-old Giovantin butler in a room at the motel on Gulf Air near I-95 on Friday. JSO says the SWAT team arrested Alfred Jones III on Sunday. JSO and Crime Stoppers are offering a reward for information that leads to the arrest of the second suspect.
9: That's Phil Amato. Florida's massive tourism engine is slowing down just a little.
20: Newly released Visit Florida data shows a 1% dip in first quarter visitors, marking Florida's weakest start to a year since 2022. A sharp 12% plunge in Canadian travelers fueled the decline. However, air travel remains a major bright spot. Florida's commercial airport saw a nearly 2% bump in traffic, handling nearly 30 million passengers, with Orlando, Miami, and Fort Lauderdale leading the volume. Natalie Rodriguez, Miami.
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29: A 7 on the WOKV weather meter. Warm and humid this afternoon. Partly cloudy to mostly cloudy skies. An isolated shower and storm, especially south of Jacksonville. A lot of dry times and temperatures in the upper 80s to near 90 degrees. Feels like temperatures 95 plus. Partly to mostly cloudy this evening. Warm and humid, 80s to 70s. Overnight down to the lower to mid 70s. More coverage of the rain and thunderstorms. A few strong storms possible Tuesday afternoon and into the evening. Highs in the upper 80s. From the Action News Jax First Alert Weather Center, I'm meteorologist Garrett Biedenball for 104.5 WOKV.
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31: No real issues as you leave the south side and head up to downtown I-95 northbound this afternoon. Less than 15 minutes from the Beltway up to I-10. From the WOKV Traffic Center, I'm Brian Middleton.
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9: Today could mark the beginning of the end of property taxes in Florida. State lawmakers are meeting in Tallahassee for a special session to eliminate the tax. Today marks the start of hurricane season. NOAA is predicting 8 to 14 named storms. And one man is behind bars accused of a deadly shooting at a Gulf Air Boulevard motel. JSO says they are searching for a second suspect. I'm Michelle Thibodeau.
0: Welcome back. It's Eric Erickson here, 877-973-7425. If you wish to be on the program, this is my birthday week. And during my birthday week, I always like to highlight good nonprofits. In lieu of a birthday present, every day this week I'll be highlighting a nonprofit that I know and like and support myself. And I always start with Help the Persecuted. My friend Josh Youssef runs it. We were in seminary together. And the reason I love it is, having grown up in the Middle East, understand the plight of Christians in the Middle East. And Help the Persecuted helps persecuted Christians globally, but with a heart towards the Middle East and North Africa. If you're a Muslim and you convert to Christianity, it's the death penalty in most Islamic states. A number of years ago in the first Trump administration, a direct descendant of Muhammad converted to Christianity, and the nation of Iraq ordered his death, and he was spirited out of the country by Help the Persecuted with help from the Trump administration, and his life was rebuilt elsewhere. They help teach job skills to Christians who would otherwise be thrown out of their jobs. They share the gospel and build community with these recent converts who are willing to die for their faith in ways a lot of Western Christians would not be. And Help the Persecuted helps them. If you're interested in helping Help the Persecuted, text DONATE to 33777. They're the first link. Help the Persecuted. Text DONATE to 33777. Now, I gotta tell you, if you didn't know that you woke up gay today, today is the first day of Pride Month, and major corporations across America usually wake up gay today and are gay for 30 days and then go back to being straight. And it didn't happen. I think Major League Baseball, obviously soccer, but most corporations didn't flip the gay switch today. And I think it's a sign of the times. I'm kind of surprised by it. The liturgical calendar of the secular left has gone from revolving our nation's holiday calendar around Christian events to around gay events. So you get Trans Pride Month and Trans Awareness Day, which is used to be Easter. You get Pride Month, and then at the end of the year, when most of the world celebrates Christmas, it's some other gay holiday. And the secular left just has decided to embrace this, despite most Americans finding it kind of weird. But that's where we are. And the secular left, of course, has embraced a guy like James Tallarico in Texas, who he's outed his girlfriend, and it turns out she likes to hang out at gay bars. And Graham Plattner in Maine. I'll tell you what's happening here, just so you understand, before we get into the deep dive here. If you will recall, after the 2024 election, I got a note from a very prominent Democratic strategist who was tied to the Obama campaign. He said the problem for the Democratic Party is that they are now controlled by neurotic white women of privilege and gay men. And he's not wrong. Prominent neurotic white women and lesbians and gay men are the chief members of the Democratic Party. It's why so many non-white people are leaving the Democratic Party. And the neurotic white women and the gay men realized that the Democratic Party has a problem connecting with normal men. And so what did they do? In Texas, they looked at Beto O'Rourke coming within a few points of Ted Cruz and said, how can we can we more feminize Beto O'Rourke? And so they found the Beto, James Tallarico, and they're running him against Ken Paxton. And in Maine, they said, let's just go full toxic masculinity. And in full toxic masculinity, they came up with Graham Plattner. Now, I say that, and you think that I'm just lying, but no. In fact, his own media consultant, Morris Katz, who I was talking about, a young Democratic socialist whose parents are of privilege and he's advancing socialists as a way to hang on to his privilege. My buddy Joe Mobry points out that when Morris Katz says that Graham Plattner is one of them, he specifically means that Graham Plattner's horrific Reddit post blaming rape victims shows he's just like young men that Trump has taken. This is a top Democratic strategist that thinks the young men who voted for Donald Trump are dirtbags and inherently the property of the Democratic Party, whom Trump has taken from them. That is who this guy is, Morris Katz. Morris Katz, they claim that he's the new David Axelrod. He's the brains and enforcer behind Plattner and Mamdani. He's born in the south end of Manhattan. He actually wrote a children's book on puberty and wanted to put a picture of his male reproductive organ in it, and the publishers told him he should not think about that. This 20-something wrote a book, The Unanswered Questions About Puberty, and wanted to actually put a picture of his male reproductive organ in the book. and the publishers had to tell him it would be problematic. Why did he want to publish a book? Because his mother is a book publisher. And so he, being an elitist of an elite family, decided that he would copy that, and he was thoroughly rejected and didn't do well. So he's become a socialist to advance socialist candidates, because socialism is ultimately, at the end of the day, a click. Everybody's miserable except the wealthy people at top who get to preserve their privileges. And that's what he's doing. And he decided the way to advance in Maine was to find a toxically masculine male. And that was the way to connect to Trump voters. You should be deeply insulted by that, just as you should in Texas with Tallarico. Here's the problem for the Democrats. They planted their flag with Plattner. The Bulwark kids are all in on him. They've even run stories about him running for president in 2028. He has a Nazi tattoo, knowingly got a Nazi tattoo, knowingly kept the Nazi tattoo until he decided to run for the United States Senate. Has Reddit threads about fantasizing about rape and justifying rape and wanting to kill Americans and relishing killing other people. He joined Blackwater, which is a big no-no for the left, but they're giving him a pass. He's talked about using his leave time to engage with prostitutes in Southeast Asia. He has been sexting women while married. He's on an app that is a favorite of predators, with a towel wrapped around him covering his Nazi tattoo. And there are assault allegations that are being rumored about now. So I want you to think where the Democrats have planted the flag on Graham Plattner. And now let me tell you, I was on with Mark Halperin this morning talking about this. I am told very reliably the reason the Democrats have decided to try to push him out. And you need to understand, this is the Democrats trying to push Plattner out. It's not the Republicans. Republican opposition research is coming, and the Democrats know what the Republicans have. Graham Plattner was forced out of his elite private school and then had problems of the same pattern in college, where young women have accused Plattner of behaving inappropriately to them, allegedly. And that's the key here. Right now, it's allegations and whispers of rumors. And that has the Democrats panicked, because they're doubling down on Graham Plattner now, so that when the really bad allegations that Graham Plattner might have done inappropriate things to women who did not want those things done to them, they can say, this is a bridge too far. We can't be like Donald Trump. We can't be like the Republicans. We must leave Graham Plattner, because the Democrats have built their, I mean, Donald Trump is making millions of dollars off of Democrats who accuse him of rape. He was found not to have committed rape against E. Jean Carroll, and yet Democrats continue to accuse him to have done it. And Donald Trump keeps suing him for defamation. And by the way, you accuse even a famous person of a felony, they get to sue you and they will win. And that's why Donald Trump keeps winning when they claim that he raped E. Jean Carroll, which a jury found he had not done. Did you know that, by the way? The jury found he had not done it. But there are allegations that go back to Graham Plattner in high school. And before the Democrats say, well, that was high school, they would cancel any Republican where that happened in high school, but also the allegations followed him into college. And now you have the sexting while he's married, sending sexually explicit messages and probably pictures of his male reproductive organs. I guess that's why he and his Morris Katz guy get along so well. They both take pictures of their junk. And Plattner, at least, sends the pictures to the women, and the women have come forward. And, you know, their first tactic was to blame his strategist who quit the campaign. Think about this. A Democratic strategist, and Democratic strategists are risk adverse because of the cancel culture on the left. The fact that Democratic strategists who quit Plattner's campaign are sounding the alarm on this means they know there's more coming. And the Republicans have it. Republicans typically wait to drop their dirt until August. The Democrats are doing it now, because on July 13th, that's the drop-dead window for the ballot in Maine. The Democrats can replace any candidate by July 13th. That candidate can drop off the ballot and their name will not appear on the ballot, and the Democrats get to handpick, without a primary, get to handpick a replacement. They've decided now to escalate the drumbeat since they found the loophole on Plattner and how to get him off the ballot. They know he's going to win next week. Janet Mills' name will still be on the ballot, even though she dropped out. The primary is June 9th. Janet Mills will undoubtedly get more votes now than she would have otherwise gotten, and that will be a sign of Plattner's weakness. The Democrats are desperate to win in November. They want to beat Susan Collins, of all people, in Maine, and so they will use Janet Mills' stronger showing in this opposition research to begin to drip out the rest of the opposition research that will lead to possible allegations that Plattner possibly sexually assaulted young women. I'm saying possibly because I'm covering myself. Again, you can't accuse someone of a felony, even if they're famous. But that's what the allegations are headed towards. And allegedly, these young women are speaking to the Republicans because they're deeply concerned about it. And the Democrats are hoping they will speak to them so they can get all this stuff, if it's true, out the gate and push Plattner out of the race. Now, there's a problem for the Democrats here. Plattner is being backed by the Democratic Socialists of America, who are wearing the Democratic Party like a skin suit and taking it over from the inside. That podcast live streamer, Twitch guy, Hassan Piker, was open about this last week. I can't play the audio. There's so much profanity in it. But Hassan Piker was essentially saying the Democrats hate you and we hate the Democrats, but they're easy for us to co-op. We're going to get into the Democratic Party and take them over, and we're going to advance the Democratic Socialist agenda through the Democratic Party. That's what Graham Plattner is doing, his consultant Morris Katz is doing, and all these other people. And they've hitched their wagon to Graham Plattner. They're not going to walk away from a man accused of sexual assault. They're not going to walk away from a man with a Nazi tattoo. They're not going to walk away from a man accused of all sorts of things. And it's just going to keep getting worse for them. You know, Mike Pence was on TV this weekend. He had a great line. I wish I could find it. I couldn't find it, but he said it. He said the Republicans may have lost their way, but the Democrats have lost their minds. And he's absolutely right on that. He's absolutely right. And the drip, drip, drip is coming on this stuff. This is David Urban on CNN.
1: I mean, there's got to be a limit.
2: To be clear, it's the voters of Maine who thus far have chosen Graham Plattner. I mean, there was a very robust candidate in Janet Mills. She was getting absolutely trounced in the polls, couldn't raise money, and dropped out. So it is.
1: But
2: it
1: just
2: is,
1: come out and say what he's. The allegations are terrible. If this were Republican, you would be beating the hell out of the person.
3: Donald Trump is the president of the United States who's in the Epstein files with allegations from.
4: This is the thing. It's the sanctimony,
2: not from you personally, right. Urban, but the sanctimony from Republicans who have embraced and allowed Donald Trump to completely remake their party and have rolled over as he's done it. It's a little tough to stomach.
0: So it's a little tough to stomach because these are the Republicans. So essentially they're willing to stoop to the level they said they wouldn't stoop, which was the Republican level. That's their justification. And notice the Epstein files keep coming up. Donald Trump is in the Epstein files thousands of times. You know why? Because other people were talking about him in the Epstein files. That's why they leave that point out. It's clearly a coordinated talking point for the Democrats. You got John Ossoff in Georgia on the campaign trail talking about the Epstein class. This is a coordinated talking point by the Democrats to try to tie Donald Trump to the Epstein files, despite all the showings that there was nothing untoward. And despite the showing, Donald Trump's one of the people who reported Epstein to the authorities as possibly being a creep. Doesn't matter. That's what they're going to do. They're going to say Epstein. When the next allegations drop on Plattner, are they still going to do that? See, here's what's going to happen. And I want you to understand what's going to happen. There are more allegations coming about Graham Plattner. This is the beginning, not the end. And the ultimate allegations against Graham Plattner involve forms of abuse. And every allegation leads to it in the sign of his character. He got a Nazi tattoo of the people who ran the death camps, and he knew about it and defended it. He said women deserve part of the blame when they were raped. He fantasized about rape. He said to this day he still self-pleasures in porta-potties thinking about things like that because that's what he did when he was in the Marines. He has justified sleeping with prostitutes in Southeast Asia. He has talked about his love of killing people, and that's why he joined the military multiple times to go kill people. He has said American soldiers deserve to be killed by our enemies in the Middle East. He has sexted women while married. He has been on a site known to be a site that predators use with a towel wrapped around him. All of these things lead to the coming allegations, and the Democrats, before those allegations are coming, are planting their flags saying, this is our guy. This is our guy. And I want you to remember that none of these allegations were enough to get the Democrats away from him. For when those new allegations do surface and the Democrats finally decide this is a bridge too far, the Nazi tattoo should have been a bridge too far. All of these other things should have been a bridge too far. And it's been a warning sign of the allegations yet to come. And the Democrats have decided, no, but Trump. We can stand with this guy because of Donald Trump. and watch them scramble when the big allegations finally show up.
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9: Clay County opening up its city pools today. 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And Iran is reportedly cutting off talks with the U.S. and plans to completely block the Strait of Hormuz. I'm Michelle Thibodeau.
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7: 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A-L-L-E-N. Text golf to 33777. I'll send you a link. 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Another great gift for anyone in your family that loves golf. Found the Mike Pence clip. I found the Mike Pence clip. I got to play the Mike Pence clip here. From the former vice president, this is a very good statement here.
8: Well, I could never, if I was voting in Texas, I could never vote for the Democrat nominee, Tellerico, who is a radical left, supports abortion on demand.
9: But do you support Ken Paxton? Do you
8: gender ideology of the Democratic Party? Look, I think in many respects, Republicans have lost our way, but Democrats have lost their mind. And I think the reason why we're going to hold the Senate, and we have a real shot to hold the House, is because of the extremism on the Democratic side.
7: Yes. That's the thing that Democrats don't understand. They decided that they wanted to try to attract men to their party, so they got an effeminate Beto O'Rourke in Texas to run, who wants everybody to be vegan and says things like cisgendered, what does he love? Trans kids. And then in Maine, you've got an abusive Nazi sex predator running because they interpreted Trump's voting masculine base as toxically masculine and decided to go find the most toxically masculine male they could get to run. And in Michigan, they've got a guy who's a terror sympathizer. In New Jersey, they've got a guy who volunteered for Al-Qaeda. This is the Democratic Party. Republicans have lost their way going with people like Ken Paxton, who I have no intention of defending. But the Democrats have totally lost their minds and don't deserve to hold power until they find their minds again. I don't have to say nice things about Paxton or defend him, but I can tell you there's no way I, as a Christian, would vote for a heretic like Tallarico in Texas. 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
16: I'm Michelle Thibodeau. A special election is coming to fill a seat on the Jacksonville City Council. At-large council member Terrence Freeman resigned his position to run for a seat in the Florida State House. The special election will take place on August 18th. If no candidate secures a majority of the votes in this election, two candidates with the highest vote totals will proceed to a special general election on November 3rd. An unwelcome visitor at an Arlington barbecue restaurant. A car crashed into the Bono's barbecue on Merrill Road over the weekend. Yona Cavino reports a man who was leaving the restaurant was hit. He is expected to be okay.
17: Customers who turn when they see the car coming right before it makes impact. One of them seemingly launches into another table as people rush over to help. But thankfully, we are told no one at the table is hurt. We called the location. They told us they were open for service. We have reached out to JSO for an update on the driver, but we have not yet heard back.
16: And hurricane season starts today.
18: Forecasters with the National Oceanic and Atmospheric Administration said this year's Atlantic hurricane season is expected to be below normal. NOAA is predicting 8 to 14 named storms, with 3 to 6 becoming hurricanes and up to 3 reaching major strength, category 3 or higher. The agency says a developing El Nino could limit storm activity. Forecasters stress the outlook does not predict landfalls and warns it only takes one storm to make for a dangerous hurricane season. The season runs through November 30th. I'm Tammy Trujillo.
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3: A 7 on the WOKV weather meter. Warm and humid this afternoon. Partly cloudy to mostly cloudy skies. An isolated shower and storm, especially south of Jacksonville. A lot of dry times and temperatures in the upper 80s to near 90 degrees. Feels like temperatures 95 plus. Partly to mostly cloudy this evening. Warm and humid, 80s to 70s. Overnight down to the lower to mid 70s. More coverage of the rain and thunderstorms. A few strong storms possible Tuesday afternoon and into the evening. Highs in the upper 80s. From the Action News Jax First Alert Weather Center, I'm meteorologist Garrett Biedenball for 104.5 WOKV.
4: First Alert traffic from the Strata Air Conditioning and Heating Traffic Center.
5: Oceanway down to the south side on the East Beltway southbound this afternoon. You're looking at a 10-minute ride from the Dames Point Bridge down to JTB. As you leave downtown, make your way to the south end, I-95 southbound. A few cars on the road, nothing really slowing you down. 15 minutes from the Fuller Warren down to the Beltway. From the WOKV Traffic Center, I'm Brian Middleton.
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16: Today could mark the beginning of the end of property taxes in Florida. State lawmakers are meeting in Tallahassee for a special session to eliminate the tax. Today marks the start of hurricane season. NOAA is predicting 8 to 14 named storms. And one man is behind bars accused of a deadly shooting at a Gulf Air Boulevard motel. JSO says they are searching for a second suspect. I'm Michelle Thibodeau.
26: Three, two, one, zero. All engine running.

0: drop out. This is Val Demming, a former congresswoman who's on Meet the Press. There's an exchange with her and Stephen Hayes of the Dispatch. Just listen.
1: You know, I didn't know what happened either. I was surprised at the timing from the former first lady. Mm. But the bottom line is, I believe that it was something, you know, a lot of people are asking, why would she do it now? I think it was something that was very heavy on her heart. Because of the attention that it received, it involves her husband. Just like I think the reason Melania Trump came out about the Epstein files is because it was something heavy on her heart that she wanted to talk about. First Lady said she didn't know what happened. She had never seen that behavior before. She thought he was having a stroke. She was scared to death. I believe her. She's not in the situation room with him. She's not in cabinet meetings with him. You know, and I think she needed to do this for her own satisfaction and to try to move forward. In terms of Democrats, Democrats have got to run their race in tough situations regardless of this moment. They need to run their race focusing on the issues in their states and in their districts. Move on.
0: Move on, she says. This is Stephen Hayes on that panel.
2: In your head.
3: Yeah, I don't believe her for a second. I think she's lying. And I think if you had a family member and you've been through this with somebody, you want to feel sympathy for Joe Biden, but you can't anymore because we had had at that point the Hur report, which was 5 hours of recordings where Joe Biden was relentlessly confused, couldn't remember when he served as vice president, couldn't remember when Beau Biden died, again and again and again. And this surprise to Jill Biden. You had the White House staff revamping its schedule, scheduling the president at certain times to accommodate his problems. You had the speech writing team taking entirely different approaches to speeches because Joe Biden was so diminished. It's nonsense. And I think the problem is it's not just a reminder about Joe Biden. It's a reminder that Democrats broadly, the party, pulled one of the worst cover-ups in American history by pretending that Joe Biden was something that he wasn't.
0: Yes, exactly. That's the point. And that's why Democrats are so furious right now. The Democrats are furious because they don't want to have to relitigate 2024 at a time they want to litigate 2026. To relitigate 2024 is to acknowledge the cover-up complicit with Democratic leaders in the party, including the former vice president who wants to be president, the former secretary of transportation who wants to be president, and the other members of the Biden cabinet and people close to him. Pete Buttigieg is around the country getting fawning press from CNN and the like over his campaigning for various Democrats. What did Pete Buttigieg know and when did he know it? Or was Pete Buttigieg shut out of the process? And if he dares to say he was shut out of the process, that raises all sorts of questions about his willingness to speak up and acknowledge the problems and that he didn't quite play the big role that he claims he played. With Kamala Harris, it's the same thing. She's got to account for it. And by bringing Jill Biden to the forefront to write this book and relitigate it all forces the Democrats to have conversations they really do not want to have. Because if they do that, it is a reminder that the economy was bad before Donald Trump got there. And if they remind the country that the economy was bad before Donald Trump got there, it raises all sorts of questions about the past Donald Trump should get on the economy, given that Joe Biden wrecked it. In addition, it's so much more that the Democrats don't want to talk about. Now, as my friend who's a prominent Democratic consultant, globally famous last week, said, at least they don't have to talk about Tallarico and Plattner last week. Now they got to talk about Plattner today. And they're wedging Jill Biden in between the Plattner conversations. That's just, I marvel at the timing of this family, the grifting of the Biden family. They just can't let it go. He pardoned his whole family on the way out of the White House. The Biden family made millions of dollars during Joe Biden's time in office. Hunter Biden became a painter who was able to sell paintings solely because his father was president. In fact, after his dad left, Hunter Biden all but admitted that the value of his paintings has gone down. The demand for his paintings has gone down. Joe Biden's brother got a lot of pass from the media, but was a big lobbyist who got pardoned by Joe Biden on the way out of the White House for things maybe he did or did not do, but was afraid the Republicans would come after him. In fact, Jill Biden is saying that she was glad that Joe pardoned Hunter because the DOJ changed, and who knows what the Department of Justice would do to poor little Hunter Biden. These are unhelpful conversations for Democrats. And by the way, it goes back to the Mike Pence clip where he said that, you know, there is a chance the Republicans keep the House. There is. In New Jersey, one of the leading House Democratic candidates volunteered for Al-Qaeda. Did you know that? Because the media covered it for you. I know I've talked about it, but have you heard it from the media? Because it's true. One of the leading Democrats in New Jersey was a volunteer for Al-Qaeda in Bosnia. That's who the Democrats want to run. In Michigan, they've got Abdul El Said, who claimed to have been a doctor. He got a medical degree, but he was never actually a doctor for patients, never actually treated patients. And yet he has repeatedly on the campaign trail talked about his patients and treating patients. He never actually did. Not only that, he's an anti-Semite who's not sure Israel should exist and has cheered on the terrorists in America. Then you've got Plattner. Then you've got Tallarico. Then you've got the Democrats have a real recruitment problem. In 2022, the Republican wave collapsed. And the media polling saw it, and none of us wanted to believe it because the Republican polling continued to show that the Republicans were surging. And it turns out that the Trafalgar polling and others were all garbage. They were playing with our emotions, trying to keep us believing a wave was coming. In the media poll, and the New York Times Siena poll showed the wave collapsing in real time because Republican candidates who made it through primaries were super extremists. You had Joe Kent in Washington State with his white nationalist ties. You had the guy in North Carolina, Hines or whatever, same thing, white nationalist problems. You had up in Michigan, Peter Meyer was beaten because he had voted to convict Donald Trump by a guy who couldn't win the district. Around the country, Republicans picked bad candidates who showed loyalty to Donald Trump who couldn't win in their districts, and the Republican wave collapsed. And now the Democrats have decided to do a hold my beer moment and do even more of it. And now they've got Jill Biden coming out on top of it. It's just the chef's kiss. She lied for 4 years to cover up her husband's condition. And now trots out a book trying to revise American history. And Democratic media consultants and the like are furious about it. And behind the scenes, they're whispering about how angry they are. This is from Axios, quote, several Biden aides, including some of the most loyal ones, are fuming about the first lady. One former Biden official said, quote, I just wish they would give some more time and space and let people move on. It all feels so disingenuous. Another said, quote, the through line between her book and Kamala Harris is that they blame everyone but themselves for the loss. A former senior Biden official added, quote, President Biden actually has a legacy that is impactful and should be celebrated at some point, getting us through the pandemic and passing life-changing bills. Why does he keep stepping on it himself? A former Biden campaign aide said, quote, it's just so selfish. The Bidens preached selflessness and service above all, and every decision they've made since he decided to run for re-election has been about themselves. It's also ironic. The only people undermining President Biden's legacy are the people closest to him. Democrats, don't get comfortable about the position you're in 2026. And the best allegations, the worst allegations about Plattner, they're still coming.
2: Those who love him, listen to find out what he's going to say next. Those who disagree with him, also listen to see what he's going to say next. It's the Eric Erickson Show. Now Jacksonville's news and talk with the three big things you need to know.
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5: Clay County opening up its city pools today. 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Duval County Public School students who will be riding the bus to school for this upcoming year need to register for transportation by July 22nd. And Iran is reportedly cutting off talks with the U.S. and plans to completely block the Strait of Hormuz. I'm Michelle Thibodeau.
2: Eric Erickson has two chances for you to win with the payroll payout just after noon and 2 p.m. on Jacksonville's News and Talk, 104.5 WOKV.
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0: book. Quote, "The open hostility to gay rights in today's United States creates an anxious environment for fans traveling to attend World Cup matches. Pride houses, such as the one in San Francisco, offer a safe haven." Now, the person who wrote this is Anne Killian. The same publication published a column defending the last World Cup hosted in Qatar, a country governed under Sharia law where male homosexuality is a criminal offense. That's right. This is from the San Francisco Chronicle in 2022. Quote, "The otherwise righteous concern for human rights in Qatar is tainted by Islamophobic coloring of European news coverage. Is Western rage genuinely inspired by Qatar's human rights record or Western bias against Qatar's Arab and Muslim identity?" You got that? We should be worried about homophobia in the United States for the World Cup. But having the World Cup in Qatar was just fine, and people who were concerned about it, well, they were just Islamophobic bigots. This is where they're starting Pride Month. And I've got to say, there are very few gay corporations today. I'm kind of surprised. I actually am genuinely surprised. Normally, you wake up on June 1st, and every corporation in America has announced they're gay. And today, ABC News started Good Morning America with a Pride event where they had a same-sex dance contest and highlighted LGBTQIAA+TTPIA alphabet gang companies that you can do business with. They're going all in on ABC News. Well, I mean, if you know anything about Good Morning America, you understand why. But we don't have a lot of gay celebrations today from corporate America other than a few Major League teams. I mean, you expect Major League Soccer, of course, but it's just I'm kind of surprised. I am surprised. And yet we have the San Francisco Chronicle insisting homophobia is on the march in America for the World Cup when they had no concerns about it being in Qatar, a deeply homophobic country, in 2022. I find stuff like this to be so silly. And vapid, but it is the United States media. Now, we got to move on. When we come back, there is a state of play in Iran. They have fired missiles at American positions in Kuwait, and the president doesn't seem to care. We will get to that. 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
4: I'm Michelle Thibodeau. Florida legislators are in Tallahassee for a special session aimed at removing property taxes. While speaking with WOKV's Rich Jones, Jacksonville Mayor Donna Deegan says council auditors tell her the impact in the first year would be around $300 million.
5: That is something that would blow such an incredible hole in our budget that we would have to start really cutting vastly back on services. And frankly, I'm not sure how we would fund just our core services.
4: You can hear our full conversation with Mayor Deegan on Jacksonville's Morning News tomorrow at 8 a.m. JSO has arrested one man and are looking for a second suspect in a murder at a Northside motel last week.
6: Police say two men shot and killed 40-year-old Giovantin Butler in a room at the motel on Gulf Air near I-95 on Friday. JSO says the SWAT team arrested Alfred Jones III on Sunday. JSO and Crime Stoppers are offering a reward for information that leads to the arrest of the second suspect.
4: That's Phil Amato. Florida's massive tourism engine is slowing down just a little.
7: Newly released Visit Florida data shows a 1% dip in first quarter visitors, marking Florida's weakest start to a year since 2022. A sharp 12% plunge in Canadian travelers fueled the decline. However, air travel remains a major bright spot. Florida's commercial airport saw a nearly 2% bump in traffic, handling nearly 30 million passengers, with Orlando, Miami, and Fort Lauderdale leading the volume. Natalie Rodriguez, Miami.
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1: A 7 on the WOKV weather meter. Warm and humid this afternoon. Partly cloudy to mostly cloudy skies. An isolated shower and storm, especially south of Jacksonville. A lot of dry times and temperatures in the upper 80s to near 90 degrees. Feels like temperatures 95 plus. Partly to mostly cloudy this evening. Warm and humid, 80s to 70s. Overnight down to the lower to mid 70s. More coverage of the rain and thunderstorms. A few strong storms possible Tuesday afternoon and into the evening. Highs in the upper 80s. From the Action News Jax First Alert Weather Center, I'm meteorologist Garrett Biedenball for 104.5 WOKV.
0: First Alert traffic from the Strata Air Conditioning and Heating Traffic Center.
2: Southsiders heading up to Arlington on the east Beltway northbound. Speed limit drive for most of your ride, though you do tap the brakes around Beach Boulevard. From the WOKV Traffic Center, I'm Brian Middleton.
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4: Today could mark the beginning of the end of property taxes in Florida. State lawmakers are meeting in Tallahassee for a special session to eliminate the tax. Today marks the start of hurricane season. NOAA is predicting 8 to 14 named storms. And one man is behind bars accused of a deadly shooting at a Gulf Air Boulevard motel. JSO says they are searching for a second suspect. I'm Michelle Thibodeau.
5: Hello, America. It's Eric Erickson. Delighted to have you with me. The phone number is 877-973-7425. Should you wish to be on the program, to my friend Joe Cunningham, program director at KPEL in Lafayette, Louisiana, who's driving home from Disney World. You're getting sleepy. You're getting sleepy. Texted me, he's been on the road since 4 o'clock this morning. Probably cruel of me, but also I know he's listening, so I better not screw up. So, we should talk about Iran, because the President of the United States says maybe we've talked too much as Iran fires missiles at American positions in Kuwait, and we fire missiles at Iranian positions in the Strait of Hormuz. First, I should tell you, if you're interested in precious metal investing, reach out to Swiss America at SwissAmerica.com/Eric. 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Okay, here's the Iran situation. Side note to this. I was home this weekend to see my family. And my mother said that because of me, she has started using the word flummoxed, because I say the word flummoxed a lot. My middle sister was unsure what the word flummoxed meant. I had to explain what flummoxed meant, at which point she said she was still flummoxed. At least she got it. I'm flummoxed by the president's position in Iran. We gotta, I presume, start bombing again, except there's this. We do not know. No one knows when Iran is going to be out of storage capacity. They have, in some cases, we have now seen the videos, the Iranians have been pouring oil into the desert. Did you know that? I expect any moment the enviro leftists are going to be saying, this is bad for the environment. You can't continue to block the Strait of Hormuz because Iran is dumping oil out into the sand. I don't care. Iran has limited storage capacity. We have believed that their storage capacity is used up. We now believe that they have a few more weeks of storage capacity. And we also now know, the Wall Street Journal has documented, they've been able to sneak some tankers out of Iran to send to China. And what happens is these are unmarked, unflagged tankers that fill up in Iran, and they're not tied to Iran. They go to the Straits of Malacca, to Malaysia, and they unload their oil onto other ships that are flagged for China and send it to China. And I can't believe we're allowing this to happen. I thought we had a complete embargo. But Iran has been able to cheat the embargo, but we too have been able to allow ships through the Strait of Hormuz to cheat the embargo. Iran now says it's going to seal up the Strait of Hormuz. It says that nothing's getting in and nothing's getting out. Now, that's kind of a lie if we're honest about it. And the reason I say it's kind of a lie is because Iran is desperate to sell oil. It needs the oil to fund its ambitions. It also is shaking down the United States. Now, here is what you should know. Oil prices have now jumped 6%. And the markets, well, the markets are unhappy. The Dow is now down 102 points. NASDAQ is up 139. The S&P is up 20. But the Dow is going down on word of this. This is from CNBC. And by the way, you should know that the president calls CNBC the fakest of fake news ever. But this is from CNBC. President Trump on Monday shrugged off the possible collapse of peace negotiations with Iran, telling CNBC, "I don't care if they're over, honestly. I really don't care. I couldn't care less," Trump told CNBC's Eamon Javers in a phone interview. He said it was starting to get boring. Trump has been asked about reporting that Iranian negotiators will stop communicating with the United States and that Tehran will move to completely block the Strait of Hormuz due to Israel's military operations in Lebanon. Trump said he was going to ask Benjamin Netanyahu what's going on in Lebanon. The president has said he wasn't worried about oil prices, which spiked following the reports. "I think the oil will be dropping like a rock in the very near, you know, very near distance." He also insisted that Americans who understand the importance of halting Iran's nuclear ambitions will not mind higher gas prices. Trump asserted the price of the pump will drop very quickly, but he also repeatedly signaled he was in no hurry to restart the stalled negotiations with Iran. "If they're over, they're over. And if they're not, you know, I think they took too much time. Frankly, I thought they started to get very boring." It appears the strategy is that we're just going to stall Iran's ability to pump oil and deliver oil elsewhere to hurt their economy. And when they have filled up their capacities, they're going to have to shut down their platforms or pour their oil into the desert, which they've already been doing. The president doesn't seem to have any desire to go back in. Now, there are earlier reports that the Saudis and the Emiratis, very angry with the president when he stopped the bombings. But now, at this point, the Saudis and the Emiratis have decided that they don't want the president to resume bombing because Iran has rearmed thanks to the Chinese and the Russians, and they have better intelligence on how to target, for example, desalination plants and the like. And there are real concerns that if the president goes into the situation, that they will... Iran will escalate further. In fact, Iran is now threatening to tie up the Red Sea. Iran relies on the Houthi rebels, and the Houthi rebels, Iran believes, could control the Strait of Hormuz. If you go down to the Strait of Hormuz, there's an area called the Bab el-Mandeb, and the Bab el-Mandeb is believed to actually be where Moses crossed the Red Sea, but also one of the alleged places, although it's way further north, actually. Some Arabs believe it. Don't put stock in that one. It is also where the Houthi rebel controls some islands, Pirim Island, among other things. For a long time, people in Yemen, to try to sell the Red Sea story, claimed that Moses went all the way down Africa to the Horn of Africa and crossed, as opposed to Sinai. And you can go down if you want to Yemen, and you can try to see the tourist traps down there, but it's now been taken over by the terrorists. In particular, it's been taken over by the Houthi rebels down on the islands there right by across from the Horn of Africa, Piram Island and the like. The Houthi are a terror group that controls part of Yemen, and they have been firing and using those positions and pirates to try to disrupt shipping. And that shipping traffic then has to go all the way around Africa to the very bottom around Cape Horn in Africa, and it adds weeks to the trip. I don't think the Iranians are going to be able to do it, and the reason is because we have refortified our naval positions in the Red Sea, and the Saudis are ready to just take out the Houthi, and the Israelis are ready to take out the Houthi. So the question then becomes, what exactly do you do in the Strait of Hormuz? What do you do to deal with that situation? And to be frank with you, there really aren't a lot of good options right now. We don't really have good options to deal with the Strait of Hormuz. We have been planning this since the 1980s, and we never came up with an option. And now the president's position is let them close it. Because if they close it, yes, oil prices will go up. But Americans understand Iran cannot get nuclear weapons. And we will hurt Iran economically. I'm not 100% sure that that's going to fly. Part of me is a little pessimistic that the American public will be like, ah, let them have nuclear weapons. We got to have cheap gas. But I'm also more and more convinced the president simply doesn't want to fight anymore. Our allies have told us if we fight, we've got to go in there for regime change. The president doesn't want to do what it takes because that would probably be boots on the ground. And so we're in the stalemate with Iran, hoping that their economy collapses before our economy and Western gas prices skyrocket to $160 a barrel. That's what Exxon is warning, that oil prices will get to $160 a barrel. And when that happens, the nations will head into recession because they will have to cut back economic production so that gas prices go down. Aviation will be directly impacted. Aviation will see spikes in prices and plane routes cut because they're going to run out of oil in Europe. It's going to have consequences. It's going to have significant consequences. If we're not going to go back in and blow them up, I think we probably should never have started the fight. And I supported the fight. But I assumed we had a plan, and it's pretty clear we don't. And you should know that Senate Republicans are furious. Senate Republicans are telling the president privately, I told you so when it came to Pete Hegseth. The Republicans in the Senate are increasingly of the opinion that Pete Hegseth lied to the president to paint a stronger picture of competence, that the Joint Chiefs of Staff were much more standoffish, much less enthusiastic about it, and Pete Hegseth sold the president a vision of war in Iran that would be a quick success, and it was not so. He pointed to what we did in Venezuela and said we can do this in Iran, and it wasn't the case. And now we know from multiple reports that the Israelis had a plan, and the president of the United States told Iran, or told Israel to pull their punches. The Israelis had a plan to go in and topple the government in Iran, and our president listened to Erdogan in Turkey, who is not really our friend, who told the president that he should restrain the Israeli ambitions. The president made Benjamin Netanyahu pull back his ambitions, and now we're in the situation that we're in. I'm beginning to believe we might have screwed this up, folks. And you're not supposed to say that. You're supposed to be a team player. But what's the play here? We wait out Iran and hope that they run out of capacity to oil and suddenly they're coming back to us? That's not going to happen at this point. They may run out of capacity to produce oil, but they're not going to come back to us on their knees. They think they've won, and they think that the president can't withstand the economic pain. They're dictators. They believe they can understand, they can withstand the pain because they're dictators, and we've got an election coming in November. Robert, I'm going to go to you next. Welcome to the show. How are you?
6: Doing well, Eric. Thank you for what you do. I am looking at a map of the Strait of Hormuz as we speak. I've been wanting to ask you this question for a couple of days. Okay, so it is a very local area. I mean, Iran's huge, but this is a very specific local area. The strait is narrow. There are a few islands around. What is militarily so difficult that we couldn't just secure that spot and open it up and let everything else take care of itself. But what would be so difficult militarily, do you know, about opening this up?
5: I happen to know the answer, having lived there. Do you have your map open?
6: Yes, I do.
5: Okay, if you look down on the south, you see all these little islands coming out from Oman, from the tip of the Arabian Peninsula. That water there is very shallow. Yep. So ships can be about 120 feet underwater when they're fully loaded with oil. And it is 150 feet deep. So you risk some of these ships hitting underground sandbars and the like on the south side. They go through the north side because the way the currents in the Persian Gulf work, you have the flow out from the Euphrates and the Tigris into the Persian Gulf, and then the current changes, and there's a channel that's dug out south of Larsk Island. Larsk Island is Iranian territory. And the natural currents have been carved out a deeper channel there. So ships go towards the northern end of the Strait of Hormuz because it's deeper there and the currents are faster. You go to the south end, it's shallow, and some very deep supertankers could actually hit the bottom of the Persian Gulf. They're so deep underwater there, and it's so shallow there. So all Iran has to do is go down and mine that area because, by the way, they can't actually mine the area right around Larsk Island. The currents are too swift. The mines won't stay in place. When the tides come in and out of the Persian Gulf, it can pull the mines. But the Iranians can sneak down to the shallow water, and they can mine that, which forces every ship north towards Larsk Island, and the Iranians can launch missiles and drones from that position. That's why it's hard to secure the opening of the Strait of Hormuz.
6: Well, but why? I mean, what do they know where the missiles are coming from? I mean, I just don't understand why.
5: Why are we not bombing Larsk Island where they launched the drones? Because the Iranians have piled a bunch of civilians onto Larsk Island. Think of the news coverage on ABC, CBS, and NBC when we've carpet bombed Larsk Island and all the children have died. That's why. The Iranians have put civilians in these islands and covered them with military operations so that if we bomb them, we kill a lot of innocent civilians who are being essentially hostages of the Iranian state to be able to do this. It makes it a very tricky position. I kind of think we need to target those positions and move the U.S. Navy into those positions. But that's why the south end is shallow, can be covered in mines. The north end is deep. The currents move swift. But the Iranian positions, you can launch lots of drones and target the ships. And by the way, we've been planning for this since the 1980s. We've been planning for it, and our planning came to failure in this operation.
0: When the truth seems hazy, Eric will clear the way. It's the Eric Erickson Show. Now Jacksonville's news and talk with the three big things you need to know.
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4: Clay County opening up its city pools today. They opened at 11 a.m. this morning and stay open until 7 o'clock in the evening. Duval County Public School students who will be riding the bus to school for this upcoming year need to register for transportation by July 22nd. And Iran is reportedly cutting off talks with the U.S. and plans to completely block the Strait of Hormuz. I'm Michelle Thibodeau.
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5: Hello and welcome. It is Eric Erickson here, 877-973-7425. If you want to be on the program, when we come back, I got to play this amazing, amazing clip from Ali Velshi on MS Now about how he just really doesn't want to bring himself to celebrate our nation's 250th anniversary. I personally fully believe that we need to celebrate our 250th anniversary, and I really hope that the Trump administration does not turn July 4th into a partisan rally. We have an opportunity to unite America in a deeply divided time, and I think the president should play that role. And if the Democrats don't want to unite, that's fine, but the president shouldn't make it easy for him and give him an excuse by turning it into a partisan rally. There's so much in this country to celebrate. We got a month and a few days until July 4th. It should be a big celebration. And by the way, kudos to the president and his team for cleaning up the reflecting pool. Doug Burgum told Dana Bash today it was losing tens of thousands of gallons by the time they started fixing it and sealing it. In fact, the light blue color that's been painted, the swimming blue color, is the sealant. They put the navy blue on top of it, and the left has been distorting the truth. Now, it is June 1st, folks. You have until June 30th to get the Rinnai tankless water heater $500 rebate for your home. 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
4: I'm Michelle Thibodeau. A special election is coming to fill a seat on the Jacksonville City Council. At-large council member Terrence Freeman resigned his position to run for a seat in the Florida State House. The special election will take place on August 18th. If no candidate secures a majority of the votes in this election, two candidates with the highest vote totals will proceed to a special general election on November 3rd. An unwelcome visitor at an Arlington barbecue restaurant. A car crashed into the Bono's barbecue on Merrill Road over the weekend. Yona Cavino reports a man who was leaving the restaurant was hit. He is expected to be okay.
22: Customers who turn when they see the car coming right before it makes impact. One of them seemingly launches into another table as people rush over to help. But thankfully, we are told no one at the table is hurt. We called the location. They told us they were open for service. We have reached out to JSO for an update on the driver, but we have not yet heard back.
4: And hurricane season starts today.
23: Forecasters with the National Oceanic and Atmospheric Administration said this year's Atlantic hurricane season is expected to be below normal. NOAA is predicting 8 to 14 named storms, with 3 to 6 becoming hurricanes and up to 3 reaching major strength, category 3 or higher. The agency says a developing El Nino could limit storm activity. Forecasters stress the outlook does not predict landfalls and warns it only takes one storm to make for a dangerous hurricane season. The season runs through November 30th. I'm Tammy Trujillo.
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6: I'm Action News Jax, First Alert meteorologist Trevor Gibbs. The 7 on the WOKV weather meter through the rest of your Monday, tracking partly to mostly cloudy skies and not as much rain as the last couple of days. So a lot more dry time, maybe an isolated shower or storm inland with time, but overall pretty quiet. Temperatures are still warm. We're seeing temps in the 80s. Tonight, partly cloudy, lows will be in the 70s. Tomorrow, close to 90 before we see more afternoon showers and thunderstorms. And some of those storms could be a bit more intense with very heavy rain, gusty winds, and frequent lightning, drier and less humid through the second half of the week. I'm First Alert meteorologist Trevor Gibbs.
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24: No real issues as you leave downtown and make your way to the south side, I-95 southbound. A 13-minute ride from the Fuller Warren down to the Beltway. And then as you head out to the beaches, JTB eastbound. Also a 13-minute ride from I-95 out to A1A. From the WOKV Traffic Center, I'm Brian Middleton.
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4: Today could mark the beginning of the end of property taxes in Florida. State lawmakers are meeting in Tallahassee for a special session to eliminate the tax. Today marks the start of hurricane season. NOAA is predicting 8 to 14 named storms. And one man is behind bars accused of a deadly shooting at a Gulfair Boulevard motel. JSO says they are searching for a second suspect. I'm Michelle Thibodeau.
25: One, two. All engine running.

Welcome back. It's Eric Erickson here across the United States. Welcome, Houston. Delighted to have you join our family of stations. Is it just me, or did fewer corporations wake up gay this morning? It is. So my birthday is Wednesday, and I don't know that I like being born in June anymore. I mean, because it's Pride Month, and every court, well, until this year, it just seems like I did see, I think, Major League Baseball, of course, went all in with the rainbow.

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1: Welcome back. So this is my birthday week. As I mentioned, this is my birthday week. And so my birthday is on Wednesday. And every year on my week of my birthday, I try to highlight some great nonprofits. And so today, the nonprofit I've worked with the longest over time is called Help the Persecuted. What Help the Persecuted does is around the world, but particularly in the Middle East, they help persecuted Christians. Many of them are Muslim converts. And in some parts of the Middle East, it is a death sentence. To convert to Christianity in the Middle East is a death sentence. And what Help the Persecuted does is it rescues these people and evacuates them from the countries where they have converted, and sets them up in other countries and teaches them job skills and works with them and ministers to them and shares the gospel with them and strengthens their faith. In one case, a number of years ago, they evacuated a direct descendant of the Prophet Muhammad who converted to Christianity. The government of Iraq ordered his death for converting to Christianity. And they were, with the help of the Trump administration, this was back during the first term, they were able to evacuate that person from his country, Iraq, and set him up abroad and protect him. And they strengthened the Christian faith of the persecuted in the Middle East. If you want to help, text DONATE to 33777. Josh Youssef, who's in charge of it, many of you know his father, Michael Youssef, who just retired as the senior pastor at Church of the Apostles in Atlanta, Georgia. He's got a global ministry into the Islamic world. And Josh's son runs Help the Persecuted. And they do amazing work all over the world, but particularly in the Middle East. He's going to Turkey regularly, meeting with Christian converts there. It's a great, great organization. Text DONATE to 33777 and Help the Persecuted. And throughout the week, I will be sharing other nonprofits with you to put a spotlight on great nonprofits that I believe in. And a lot of people at me and say, do this one, do that one. I have a group of nonprofits where I know and trust the people. I know the work they do. I care passionately about them and want to promote them and elevate them, and Help the Persecuted is one of them. 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
5: I'm Michelle Thibodeau. Florida legislators are in Tallahassee for a special session aimed at removing property taxes. While speaking with WOKV's Rich Jones, Jacksonville Mayor Donna Deegan says council auditors tell her the impact in the first year would be around $300 million.
6: That is something that would blow such an incredible hole in our budget that we would have to start really cutting vastly back on services. And frankly, I'm not sure how we would fund just our core services.
5: You can hear our full conversation with Mayor Deegan on Jacksonville's Morning News tomorrow at 8 a.m. JSO has arrested one man and are looking for a second suspect in a murder at a Northside motel last week.
7: Police say two men shot and killed 40-year-old Giovanni Butler in a room at the motel on Gulf Fair near I-95 on Friday. JSO says the SWAT team arrested Alfred Jones III on Sunday. GSO and Crime Stoppers are offering a reward for information that leads to the arrest of the second suspect.
5: That's Phil Amato. Florida's massive tourism engine is slowing down just a little.
8: Newly released Visit Florida data shows a 1% dip in first quarter visitors, marking Florida's weakest start to a year since 2022. A sharp 12% plunge in Canadian travelers fueled the decline. However, air travel remains a major bright spot. Florida's commercial airport saw a nearly 2% bump in traffic, handling nearly 30 million passengers, with Orlando, Miami, and Fort Lauderdale leading the volume. Natalie Rodriguez, Miami.
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3: Number one for breaking news, traffic, and weather in the morning. 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
4: I'm Action News Jax First Alert meteorologist Trevor Gibbs. The 7 on the WOKV weather meter through the rest of your Monday, tracking partly to mostly cloudy skies and not as much rain as the last couple of days. So a lot more dry time, maybe an isolated shower or storm inland with time, but overall pretty quiet. Temperatures are still warm. We're seeing temps in the 80s. Tonight, partly cloudy, lows will be in the 70s. Tomorrow, close to 90 before we see more afternoon showers and thunderstorms. And some of those storms could be a bit more intense with very heavy rain, gusty winds, and frequent lightning, drier and less humid through the second half of the week. I'm First Alert meteorologist Trevor Gibbs.
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5: Checking on your ride west beltway northbound this afternoon, and we do have a broken down car after San Jose Boulevard. FDOT says it's over on the right shoulder. A road ranger is there. Please move over if you can. From the WOKV Traffic Center, I'm Brian Middleton.
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7: Today could mark the beginning of the end of property taxes in Florida. State lawmakers are meeting in Tallahassee for a special session to eliminate the tax. Today marks the start of hurricane season. NOAA is predicting 8 to 14 named storms. And one man is behind bars accused of a deadly shooting at a Gulf Air Boulevard motel. JSO says they are searching for a second suspect. I'm Michelle Thibodeau.
8: Welcome back. It is Eric Erickson here across the United States. No time for phones here. I gotta get onto stuff. And so my apologies, those of you who are still on the phone. We've got more stuff because I gotta circle back because a lot of you have emailed in and you've called and you didn't want to be on and you wanted to ask, me to resolve a particular question on the Graham Plattner situation. And I happen to actually know the answer to it. And so I want to get to the answer of how does all this stuff sort of come out and why now? And so let me get to that. But first, I got to mention my new advertiser chapter. If millions of seniors on Medicare are overpaying and most don't actually have an idea. 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Don't overpay. Listen, the reason Chapter is now an advertiser is because a lot of you have been asking me questions. You know, my parents are senior citizens and trying to help your parents navigate Medicare and the plans. I went out looking, and multiple people came back and said, have you heard of Chapter? I looked into them. And they're great because they're not getting paid to refer you to specific plans. And so they research all the plans for you so that they're not taking advantage of you. Askchapter.org/Erickson. Now, the question that I have been asked by a ton of people, and I know the answer to this. And so I want to spend some time with you on this. The question is, how are all of these things coming out about Graham Plattner now? And let me repeat some of what I said in the first hour to you. First, What's coming out now is actually Democratic opposition research. It's not Republican opposition research. And here's the problem. And again, some of this repetition is from the first hour. If those of you weren't here, you can thank me for this later, but this all gets to a larger point here. The primary is June 9th, a week from tomorrow. Janet Mills, the governor of Maine, is still on the ballot. And a lot of Democrats are essentially screaming, hey, we have got to get a change here. This is going to be a problem because they know the allegations are coming. The allegations that are coming, the rumor is there are allegations of sexual assault, more than one, going back to his time at a elite private school where he was pushed out the door. Several people who were classmates have come forward already and said they know about it. And again, these are the allegations. Nothing has thus far come out. The women have not yet started speaking. The Democrats know they're out there. It has come up in the research about Plattner, and he's damaged goods. And can I just say as an aside, he's got a Nazi SS tattoo. He has fantasized about raping women in his Reddit threads. He has talked about pleasuring himself in porta potties, thinking about those things. He has talked about using his shore leave to go dabble with prostitutes in Southeast Asia. He has enjoyed killing people. He became a Blackwater special employee in the Middle East after serving multiple tours because he enjoyed the fight. He enjoyed killing people. He said he wanted to keep at it. And on and on and on it goes. And this leads to where the allegations are going about Graham Plattner. There is a logic and a procession to build to these allegations. It is happening because Democrats have a drop-dead deadline of July 13th. Assuming Plattner becomes the nominee next week, Democrats understand that they can still try to force him out of the race by July 13th. And if they force him out of the race by July 13th, they can replace him with anyone they choose. The name being floated is Jared Golden. He is a congressman from Maine. He's considered very bipartisan. I don't know that he wants it. But they're desperate because they know that the allegations coming are bad. I have been tipped off to the allegations. I'm revealing to you some of what the allegation claims are. The Plattner campaign is working overtime to beat people to those who make these claims to try to get them not to come forward with those claims. But what is happening is that when they put Plattner up, the Democratic Party didn't like him. Remember the Democratic Party, they rallied around Janet Mills, the governor. It was progressives who elevated Plattner. It is Zoran Mamdani's guy, Morris Katz in New York, who is a Democratic socialist, supposed child prodigy. He's an angsty, wealthy 20-something. And I don't really know, why are all the angsty 20-somethings communists these days? They always have been, haven't they? Bored with life, wanting something, excitement, the allure of communism. They can be in charge of something. That's part of it. They want to control it. And this guy is, he got an easy pass in New York with Mamdani, and he's not going to get an easy pass with Plattner here. And Democratic Socialists elevated this guy, and they were able to buy off and pick off the support of a lot of people. And let's be clear here. A lot of money has been thrown around. Plattner comes from a wealthy family. He's got wealthy backers. He's got Bernie Sanders backing him. Bernie Sanders himself is not a good person. And these people have elevated this guy. And so the National Democratic Party doesn't want him. They believe he's radioactive. And so they have dived deep into the opposition research well to try to stop Plattner. And for a while there, they thought, okay, maybe it's fine. This guy is going to be able to beat Collins. He's ahead in the polling, except Susan Collins is always behind in the polling in Maine, and she always wins. And what they know about Plattner is really bad stuff. So how do they get the bad stuff? Part of this does come from people who work for Plattner and then quit. They were horrified by what they found, and they quit. And they went to the Democratic Party and said, hey, this guy can't be the nominee. Remember, it was some Harris supporters who were loudly the ones who turned and said, no, she can't be the Democratic nominee. She's bad. It was a lot of Kamala Harris's former staffers were the ones the loudest telling the Democrats she will be a disaster if she's the candidate. Same with Plattner. But then also what happens is you hire private investigators and you follow the paper trail and you go to his former boarding school and you get the yearbooks that he was in and you go reach out to the people who might have known him, who appeared in pictures with him in the yearbook, and you interview them and you say, this guy is running for the United States Senate. We need to know. Is there anything we need to know? And the Republicans are glad to tell you and the Democrats are glad to tell you because the Democrats, they want to win the seat. And so if there's damage, they want to be able to get ahead of it to stop the guy from winning. And so a lot of his classmates from his private school spoke, and then college people spoke, and people in his community, they spoke. And the Democrats, not the Republicans, the Democrats compiled this dossier on Graham Plantner, and they realized they have a guy who is seriously damaged goods. And I want to be clear again, all of the opposition research that has come out so far has been opposition research from the Democrats, not from the Republicans. You ain't seen nothing yet with the Republicans because they've done their opposition research too. And what's coming is not going to be good for Plantner. So we kind of went through a phase of a few weeks where the Democrats were resigned to accepting, except as they've continued to do the research, they've realized there's the sexting scandal, and now there are the rumors about harassment or assault or other things that have been percolating and whispered about. The Democrats have become very concerned that there is a there. And they've decided what they need to do is they need to get Plantner out of the race. And what they're hoping to do is to soften him up before next week's primary to cause Janet Mills to surge in a way that suggests that Plantner is weak and vulnerable. And if they can get Plantner across the finish line, they assume he's going to win. But if they can weaken him enough by next week's primary, by dumping all of this opposition research now, then when they get him through the primary, they can dump the rest of the opposition research before the Republicans do it, because the Republicans would wait until August. The reason the Republicans would wait until August is because, well, they can't get him off the ballot in August. You see, under Maine law, a candidate, if they drop out before July 13th, on or before July 13th, the party can replace them with anyone. If they drop out after July 13th, their name remains on the ballot. Republicans would wait until August. Why? August is always key for opposition research, because in August, Congress goes home, the president goes on vacation, and the media is desperate. That's why the Swiftboat Veterans for Truth dropped in August against John Kerry. That's why all the major opposition scandals drop in August, because the media is bored, Congress is out, the president is gone, they need something to fill up the air, and Labor Day is coming, and voters don't start paying attention really until Labor Day. So you drop the opposition research in August. When the voters come back from Labor Day and start paying attention, it's all out there, and it's seeded, it's researched, the media has covered it. The Republicans would wait until August. The Democrats are the ones doing it right now because they want Plantner out of the race. They want him gone as quickly as possible. If he's going to win the primary, they want to set him up to be able to be discharged from the ballot by July 13th. And again, you need to understand, this is not the Republican opposition research. This is the Democratic Party. They understand that the Republicans have the goods. They understand that the Republicans have the names and witnesses. And they understand that if they can't get Graham Plantner off the ballot by July 13th, the Republicans are going to bring up the opposition research after July 13th, and it's going to be bad. Now, here's the other punchline to this. He has a Nazi tattoo, and he knew he had a Nazi tattoo. And he got it in his 30s. And the Democrats, the Bulwark crowd and the progressives are like, oh, he was a 20-something or he was a teenager. No, he was in his 30s when he knowingly got the Totenkopf tattoo, which is the symbol of the SS guards of the concentration camps. If you watch Schindler's List, they're wearing it. The Nazis are at the concentration camps. He knowingly got the tattoo. The Reddit thread admits he got the tattoo. There's a Reddit thread where he says other American soldiers deserve to die in Iraq and Afghanistan. There are other threads where he said he enjoyed killing people. There are other threads where he enjoyed self-pleasuring himself in port-a-johns with rape fantasies. There are others where he talked about leave time and using his leave time to hang out with prostitutes in Southeast Asia. There are others where he blamed rape victims and said they deserve some of the blame. Drip, drip. It all leads towards the coming really bad allegations about Blattner. The fact that the Democrats, the Bulwark crowd, the Pod Bros, Save America Bros, have all stood with him on all of these things, just the Nazi tattoo alone, there it's going to come to a point where they're going to have to abandon him. And I want you, when they do, to remember they stood with him on all of these allegations. The Democrats themselves are dropping the allegations because they know how bad the stuff is that's coming.
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7: Clay County opening up its city pools today. They opened at 11 a.m. this morning and stay open until 7 o'clock in the evening. Duval County Public School students who will be riding the bus to school for this upcoming year need to register for transportation by July 22nd. And Iran is reportedly cutting off talks with the U.S. and plans to completely block the Strait of Hormuz. I'm Michelle Thibodeau.
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8: So I got to tell you guys, I'll be broadcasting again from Washington, D.C. tomorrow. I will be doing the show live from D.C. I've got to do Mark Alperin in the morning, do my show. And then I have got to give a speech to a nonprofit group called the U.S. Global Leadership Coalition. And there will be multiple living secretaries of state and generals and others in the room. I'll actually be talking with a Democratic strategist on the lay of the land for the midterm elections. And I will tell you what I'm going to tell them is that things should be good for the Democratic Party, but their recruitment of really bad candidates is going to weigh them down in the way it weighed down Republicans in 2022, costing the GOP some winnable seats in 2022 because their recruitment is so bad. You can't run for office a bunch of conspiracy-minded sex pests and anti-Semites, nor could the GOP. Voters have given Donald Trump a unique pass, and every time they come to regret it, look at the president's popularity right now. Voters don't particularly care for the president's job. They give him a pass on his behavior, even if they don't like it, because they thought he would fix things, and he's not fixing things. They feel worse off now. And so there should be a backlash against the GOP. But it's hard to have a backlash against the Republican Party when the Democratic Party is nominating freak shows like Tallarico in Texas and Nazis in Maine like Plattner and possibly El Sayed in Michigan, who is a terrorist sympathizer who doesn't believe Israel should exist. I mean, the Democrats to take the Senate have got to run the board, and they're not going to. And, I mean, if the Republicans pick Dooley in Georgia, it's going to be a blank slate against John Ossoff's very liberal record. If you go with Collins in Georgia, you're going to have a situation where it's going to be his personnel that matters greatly in the campaign. But otherwise, Ossoff has a way forward to be able to win that race. And you're going to lose North Carolina to Roy Cooper. Watley is not running a strong race in North Carolina in this sort of environment. He's got to be on his A game in a year with the president, his popularity below 40%, and he doesn't. And so you're probably going to get Roy Cooper unless events change things there. But it's not going to be the year that Democrats were expecting. Will they pick up the House? I still think Democrats pick up the House, even with the redistricting, the way redistricting is going. I think the Democrats are going to wind up picking up the House representatives. But I don't think they're going to be able to get the Senate at this time. Now, again, events change things, and there could be some wild card economic events. I mean, for example, Exxon is suggesting that the price of a barrel of oil could skyrocket to $160 a barrel within the next few weeks because of what's happening in the Middle East and the Iran situation, unless that situation shakes out because of global oil supplies. And that would stun and shock the markets and drive a recession, and that could really hurt the GOP. But the Democrat recruitment has been absolutely awful. And so I don't see how they take the Senate. The House is easy to see. There's an easy path there, even with redistricting. But the rest of it, nope. Candidate quality matters, and the Democrats pick themselves some terrible candidates. I mean, Plattner's going to be the nominee in Maine. And if he doesn't want out of the race, he doesn't have to get out of the race. And the Democratic Socialists will rebel if the Democrats try to force him out. It's going to be fun to watch. Now, what's not fun is picking a bank. I was having this conversation with my dad this weekend on picking banks and moving banks. And, you know, I've got a bank account with Old Glory Bank, and I moved from an online bank to Old Glory Bank in part because I wanted to do business with a bank that was started by conservatives for conservatives. The other reason I did it is I had a chief frustration. 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
18: President Trump steps in on Lisa Brady, Fox News, holding calls on the fighting in Lebanon and announcing a partial ceasefire between Israel and Iran-backed militants.
19: The president says he had a very productive call with Israeli Prime Minister Benjamin Netanyahu and that no Israeli troops will go to Beirut. Israel's government ordered strikes in Beirut's suburbs Monday, a day after ground forces reached deeper into the country than at any point in the last 26 years. To representatives, President Trump says he also had a very good call with Hezbollah. And says the militant group agreed that all shooting will stop, adding Israel will not attack them and they will not attack Israel.
18: Fox's Jared Halpern at the White House. Iran has been demanding Israel stop targeting Lebanon as part of a ceasefire deal with the U.S. that remains under negotiation. An Iraqi man linked to Hezbollah and accused of plotting multiple terror attacks faces a federal judge in New York City.
20: Hezbollah terrorist commander Mohammed al-Sadi pleaded not guilty today in Manhattan federal court to 8 charges, including conspiring to provide material support to 2 foreign terrorist organizations, Kataib Hezbollah in Iraq and Iran's Revolutionary Guard Corps. Now, in court, al-Sadi today was defiant, at one point shouting, quote, "I'm a prisoner of war. I'm not a criminal." His lawyer has said al-Sadi is a political prisoner.
18: Fox's Brian Yenis. The 32-year-old is accused of planning attacks in the U.S. and Europe over the conflict with Iran. Sources tell the New York Post he also wanted to assassinate Ivanka Trump. A ban on transgender service in the U.S. military is not legal. That ruling from a divided federal appeals court panel upholding a previous decision, but making it more narrow, applying only to troops already serving and putting the latest ruling on hold to allow time for another appeal. The U.S. Supreme Court has already allowed the transgender ban to take effect as the legal fight continues. 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
4: I'm Action News Jax First Alert meteorologist Trevor Gibbs. The 7 on the WOKV weather meter through the rest of your Monday, tracking partly to mostly cloudy skies and not as much rain as the last couple of days. So a lot more dry time, maybe an isolated shower or storm inland with time, but overall pretty quiet. Temperatures are still warm. We're seeing temps in the 80s. Tonight, partly cloudy, lows will be in the 70s. Tomorrow, close to 90 before we see more afternoon showers and thunderstorms. And some of those storms could be a bit more intense with very heavy rain, gusty winds, and frequent lightning, drier and less humid through the second half of the week. I'm First Alert meteorologist Trevor Gibbs.
3: First Alert traffic from the Strata Air Conditioning and Heating Traffic Center.
5: West Beltway northbound this afternoon. FDOT says we have a crash on the ramp from Duval Road, blocking that on-ramp and the right travel lane on the West Beltway northbound. And right now, delays stretch back for about 2 miles, and you're spending at least 15 minutes in those slowdowns. And then on the East Beltway southbound, watch out for a crash at Southside Boulevard, but that's over on the shoulder. From the WOKB Traffic Center, I'm Brian Middleton.
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7: Today could mark the beginning of the end of property taxes in Florida. State lawmakers are meeting in Tallahassee for a special session to eliminate the tax. Today marks the start of hurricane season. NOAA is predicting 8 to 14 named storms. And one man is behind bars accused of a deadly shooting at a Gulf Air Boulevard motel. JSO says they are searching for a second suspect. I'm Michelle Thibodeau.
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24: Women, Democratic women, just show up and vote. We're good. We don't need any of the men.
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1: And thank you, Scott Shannon, and thanks to all of you for being with us. And write down our toll-free telephone number if you want to be a part of this extravaganza, this program. It's 800-941-SHAWN if you want to join us. We have a lot on the radicalized Democratic, lying Democratic Party. I didn't believe a word Dr. Jill Biden said. We have Texas Democrat James Tallarico. Our neighbors with a uterus. I mean, can't make that up. We have a new sex scandal as it relates to Graham Plattner in Maine. We don't need men to vote. We just need, you know, neighbors with uteruses to vote. This is stuff I never thought I'd be talking about when I started my career many years ago, decades and decades ago. Never thought that. You know, I saw one thing today, made me think of Mamdani and his comments about confiscating people's homes if they have a beehive and landlords and just taking people's property. I don't know if you saw this. This is on FoxNews.com, Linda. A New York City landlord pleading for help. He has a 9-year squatter that is draining him dry. You know, the dispute has drained his daughter's college fund, cost him $325,000 in unpaid rent. A Brooklyn landlord trapped in a nearly decade-long legal nightmare. It has cost him hundreds of thousands of dollars in unpaid rent and legal fees. New York courts repeatedly delay resolution, and the person that just decided not to pay his rent that's been living there for 9 years continues to live in the apartment without making any rent payments to the landlord. Anyway, this guy owns a small 8-unit building, Park Slope in Brooklyn, New York, told Fox News Digital. He spent the last 9 years trying to remove a woman who originally moved into one of his apartments as a live-in companion for an elderly disabled tenant. And court records show the woman moved into the apartment in 2014 after responding to a Craigslist advertisement seeking a live-in companion for the tenant. Does Craigslist even still exist, Linda? I have no idea.
2: It does. Yeah.
1: It does. Okay. Anyway, the woman died in 2016. And it's now a decade of litigation spanning multiple courts and proceedings. And after the tenant's death, disputes arose over the woman's whether she can be a tenant, and her status as a tenant, her rent obligations, whether the apartment remains subject to rent stabilization laws as she sought unpaid rent and possession. I mean, this is insane. This is stuff that would only happen in New York, California, Illinois, Chicago, New Jersey. Everyone else in this country has simple, basic, fundamental common sense. And then there's a group of people that have no common sense at all. All right. So, Linda, how old is Liam now? Is he 10 years old?
2: How old is Liam?
1: Can't believe he's 10. And I've said ever since, this kid is all boy. This is like your dream kid, and he's cute as can be. And he's been on this radio program, and we got him to admit that he doesn't like his mom's air fried French fries. He much prefers Chick-fil-A French fries, waffle fries, which, you know, Linda, of course, denies him any access, doesn't even give him real pizza. She makes, you know, gluten-free at-home pizza, won't even buy the kid a real pizza. But that's a different issue for a different day. But if let me ask you, with your children, because this was the way I raised my kids, if Liam does something wrong, you kind of expect kids, or, you know, every kid's going to get in a little bit of mischief and trouble every once in a while, right? Does that really annoy you? Does that piss you off?
2: When he gets in trouble?
1: Yeah.
2: No, I expect it.
1: You expect some of it, right? Now,
2: of course,
1: if you ask him straight up, did you eat the cookie? And meanwhile, he's got cookie all over his face and you told him not to eat the cookies. And then he lies to you. What's he in more trouble for, eating the cookie or lying about eating the cookie?
2: Always the cover up. The lie is far worse with all four of them. Always.
1: By the way, you're acting as though it's always the cover up.
2: The cover up.
1: The cover up for a kid that stole a cookie. Oh, my gosh. Don't have the cookie. Bill Cosby used to do a funny bit on that. I didn't eat the cookie. I did not touch the cookie. And meanwhile, there's cookie all over the kid's face. It was a pretty funny bit. Anyway, I can't stand this about the Biden family. They just are flat out lying. And this interview on CBS aired this morning. I'm sorry, at Sunday morning. And Dr. Jill Biden, you know, is swearing up and down that she never saw signs of Joe's cognitive decline. Now, we were pointing it out in 2019. All these truths to be self-evident. All men and women are created by the thing. Oh, no, you know the thing. And then I have my favorite tape of all.

0: time. I mean, he was mumbling, bumbling, stumbling, hiding in the basement during COVID, and they used it as an excuse to cover for what was an obvious cognitive decline because they wanted power. In other words, they were dishonest. There were two big lies in the Biden administration. One, circle back, Peppermint Patty, Jen Psaki, you know, out there saying that I have a hard time keeping up with Joe. She must be in awful shape when she says that. Now here's Dr. Joe Biden saying that she did not see any signs of Joe's cognitive decline. Listen.
1: Did you ever see signs that he was falling into cognitive decline?
2: No.
1: No.
2: No.
0: No.
1: Truly.
2: No.
0: No.
1: I mean, people were saying he wasn't the same Joe Biden.
2: Well, I don't think that's true. He was the same, the essence of the same Joe Biden. But yeah, he was slowing down. He was getting older. I mean, we all observe that. When you know, it's a very intense job. I think it ages you.
3: The political coverage. That, look.
0: Look.
3: Some of the political players and some of the let me ask a rhetorical question.
0: Yeah, you can't make it up. You know, I beat Medicare. And then she's now saying, and she wasn't saying this at the time, you know, that she thought her husband was having a stroke in the debate with Donald Trump. I think one of the greatest presidential debate moments of all time is when the moderators at the time asked, well, Mr. Trump, what do you think of Joe Biden's comments? I said, I don't know what he said. I don't think he knows what he said. But, you know, she thought he was having a stroke. Ask yourself, if there's somebody in your life that you care about, a spouse, boyfriend, girlfriend, I don't care who it is, anybody that you care at all about, and you think they're about having a stroke on a stage, what would your reaction be? Listen.
1: Were you horrified as you saw it unfold?
2: I wasn't horrified. I was frightened because I had never, ever seen Joe like that before or since. Never.
1: Or since.
2: Yes.
1: You've never seen him like
2: never.
1: That?
2: Never.
1: No. What happened?
2: I don't know what happened. I mean, as I watched it, I thought, oh, my God, he's having a stroke. And it scared me to death. And then he never seemed to
1: find himself.
2: Find himself.
1: Right?
2: Yeah. After that.
0: Yeah. Never saw it before. Never saw it after. No, I never saw a single sign at all of Joe's cognitive decline. We played almost every time this guy went out in public. It was more material for this show and for TV. And after the Trump debate, well, you might remember this moment from the debate. This will go down in presidential debate history. This is Donald Trump being asked the question.
3: I've changed it in the way that now you're in a situation where there are 40% fewer people coming across the border illegally. That's better than when he left office. And I'm going to continue to move until we get the total ban on the total initiative relative to what we're going to do with more Border Patrol and more asylum officers.
4: President Trump?
5: I really don't know what he said at the end of that sentence. I don't think he knows what he said either. Look, we had the safest border in the history of our country.
0: 40% less. That was the other big Biden lie. And by the way, after the Trump debate, you know, then Jill Biden said, well, he had two very good events and he was actually fine. It was inexplicable. I mean, you just can't make any of this up. They just lie. The other big lie, the border's closed, the border's secured. No, it wasn't. What he just said there was an outright lie. Our border is now secure, right here, right now, today, thanks to Donald Trump. And I don't think he gets any credit for it. We just, you know, we're not showing you every night what we used to show you in the Biden years. It is fairly remarkable. Sweet baby James can bring in one thing that I sent him. He didn't bring in the second thing I asked him for. Linda. I sent you a...
6: I got you, boss.
0: All right. Thank you. And then we've got the Nazi tattoo guy. Now, there's something very interesting happening in Maine that I want you to pay very close attention to. And because the Democrats are now starting to turn on Graham Plattner. And there is a reason why the establishment... It's not because of the Nazi tattoo. It's not because of all the controversies. You know, it's not that we have a new controversy that's emerged with Plattner and his wife reportedly alerting the campaign about his sexually explicit text messages with several women. You know, she did this days before he announced he was running. She put out what many described on social media as a hostage video this weekend. But there is a reason. Why, Hannity, is there a reason? And Graham Plattner fuming, his wife is fuming at the shameful report. And Graham Plattner, you know, goes out with his videos. But what is the reason? What could possibly be the reason? Why did Democrats turn on Mr. Fang Fang? Why did they do that? Because in Maine, there is a little known law in the state of Maine. And that is, after the June 9th primary, they have until the June 27th for him to get out of this race. If he gets out of the race, then the establishment will get to pick a replacement. That is, it wasn't the Nazi tattoo. Now it's just they don't think he can win. That is the only reason. They want to pull a last-minute switcheroo, just like they did in the case of Joe Biden with Kamala Harris. And so they would then have the ability to pick a replacement, just hand-pick a replacement. Doesn't matter what the people of Maine have to say, but he has to do it within, I think, whatever, 5 days after. Now, this is not, there's new information. We knew about the Nazi tattoos. Now that we have these reports, well, Wall Street Journal, New York Times has it. Where did it come from? Did this come from Republicans? I tend to doubt it. This likely came from Democrats. What about Mr. Fang Fang? Did that come from Republicans? I tend to doubt it out there, too. They didn't think he could win. They thought he would be, you know, a problem on the ticket. Anyway, they revealed, but they knew about this before he ever ran for office and didn't care. Anyway, his wife's name in the case of Plattner, Amy Gertner, discovered the explicit text that he exchanged with, you know, as much as I guess a dozen women. And she flagged it to the campaign in 2025 and described the messages as pre-marriage or resolved through couples therapy. And she called the media coverage shameful. Well, blame Democrats. I don't think Republicans did this in any way, shape, manner, or form. And Plattner's dismissing it as journalistic malpractice or gossip. No, I mean, if it was Donald Trump, really? Would you claim that? I doubt it. You know, remember, this is the guy that blames sexual assault victims, suggesting women take some responsibility, avoid getting effed up on alcohol, and act like an adult. Oh. And he downplayed military sexual assault reporting challenges, calls himself a communist, called all cops bastards, referring to rural white Maine residents as racist and stupid, you know, homophobic slurs, other crude comments. None of this pushed him out. The only thing now is they don't think he can win. You know, advocating political violence, references to fighting with signs and fists and guns, if need be, and an armed working class for this fight. You know, he attributing now many of these posts to PTSD. We're talking about just in the last couple of years. You know, the Nazi chest tattoo wasn't a dead giveaway for him. Anyway, now he's facing calls from Democrats to drop out. Now they have this little known provision that could, in fact, facilitate it. And this, to me, sounds exactly like the type of thing that we saw in the past with Kamala Harris and Joe Biden. And if you think I'm wrong, give me a call. 800-941-SEAN if you want to be a part of the program. Listen, everyone needs a safety security plan. And here's the thing. According to 2022 FBI statistics, you know what? Less than 0.01% of all altercations require a lethal response. Now, there may be that moment somebody wants to kill you, kill your family. There's only one option in those moments, but that's less than 1% of the time. That's why part of my everyday personal safety security strategy includes the non-lethal technology of BYRNA.com, BYRNA.com. 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
7: Clay County opening up its city pools today. They opened at 11 a.m. this morning and stay open until 7 o'clock in the evening. Duval County Public School students who will be riding the bus to school for this upcoming year need to register for transportation by July 22nd. And Iran is reportedly cutting off talks with the U.S. and plans to completely block the Strait of Hormuz. I'm Michelle Thibodeau.
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8: Busy drive on the West Beltway northbound this afternoon. A crash on the ramp from Duval Road still blocking that on-ramp and the right travel lane on the West Beltway northbound. Delay stretched back for nearly 2.5 miles, and you're spending at least 20 minutes in those slowdowns. From the WOKV Traffic Center, I'm Brian Middleton.
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18: I'm Action News Jack's First Alert meteorologist Trevor Gibbs. Tracking higher chances of rain for Tuesday than a drop in humidity. That's going to feel quite nice. That's coming up in your First Alert forecast on 104.5 WOKV.
4: First Alert traffic from the Strata Air Conditioning and Heating Traffic Center.
8: On the east beltway northbound, watch out for a crash just before JTB over on the right shoulder. From the WOKV Traffic Center, I'm Brian Middleton.
0: I'm sorry to be the bearer of bad news, but anyway, this primary in Maine is June the 9th. Now, if Plattner wins, which he will, that nomination, he would have to withdraw himself by 5 p.m. on the second Monday in July, which is July 13th. Withdrawal, you know, in writing to the Maine Secretary of State. Democrats are dumping all this op research on him on purpose. I would bet everything I had, you know, Cory Booker, oh, I'm beginning to have questions about Graham Plattner. The Nazi tattoo didn't do anything. None of the other comments about rape or anything else did anything. No. Anyway, and the Secretary of State will produce new ballots, and then the party would pick a replacement. Only about 2 weeks, July 13th to 27th, then they would have time to choose a replacement. How much do you want to bet they already have the replacement picked? Is that conspiratorial? I don't think so.
19: No.
0: Just a very strong suspicion on my part. We've seen this movie before. All right, quick break. Right back.
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20: Fox News, I'm Tom Graham. President Trump says Israel and Hezbollah militants agreed to a partial ceasefire following an escalation of violence.
21: The president says he had a very productive call with Israeli Prime Minister Benjamin Netanyahu and that no Israeli troops will go to Beirut. Israel's government ordered strikes in Beirut's suburbs Monday, a day after ground forces reached deeper into the country than at any point in the last 26 years.
20: Fox's Jared Halpert, an Iraqi man appearing in a U.S. court facing a host of charges, including allegations he plotted to assassinate President Trump's daughter Ivanka.
22: Commander Mohammed al-Sadi pleaded not guilty today in Manhattan federal court to 8 charges, including conspiring to provide material support to 2 foreign terrorist organizations, Kataib Hezbollah in Iraq and Iran's Revolutionary Guard Corps.
20: Fox's Brian Yenis, America, is listening to Fox News.

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1: This is Clark Howard. 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
5: I'm Action News Jack's First Alert meteorologist Trevor Gibbs. The 7 on the WOKV weather meter through the rest of your Monday, tracking partly to mostly cloudy skies and not as much rain as the last couple of days. So a lot more dry time, maybe an isolated shower or storm inland with time, but overall pretty quiet. Temperatures are still warm. We're seeing temps in the 80s. Tonight, partly cloudy, lows will be in the 70s. Tomorrow, close to 90 before we see more afternoon showers and thunderstorms. And some of those storms could be a bit more intense with very heavy rain, gusty winds, and frequent lightning, drier and less humid through the second half of the week. I'm First Alert meteorologist Trevor Gibbs.
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6: Still a busy ride on the West Beltway northbound this afternoon, all because of an earlier crash on the ramp from Duval Road, blocking that on-ramp and the right travel lane on the West Beltway northbound. Delays stretch back to before Lim Turner, and you're spending at least 20 minutes in those slowdowns. And then south side up to downtown I-95 northbound. Speed limit drive for a lot of your ride, though you are tapping the brakes as you cross over the Fuller Warren Bridge. From the WOKV Traffic Center, I'm Brian Middleton.
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8: Today could mark the beginning of the end of property taxes in Florida. State lawmakers are meeting in Tallahassee for a special session to eliminate the tax. Today marks the start of hurricane season. NOAA is predicting 8 to 14 named storms. And one man is behind bars accused of a deadly shooting at a Gulfair Boulevard motel. JSO says they are searching for a second suspect. I'm Michelle Thibodeau.
9: All right, 25 now till the top of the hour, 800-941-SEAN, if you want to be a part of the program. So apparently we've had a lot of escalation with Israel and Lebanon and Hezbollah and what's going on there. But it's like a never-ending fight for Israel to survive. And I know the president weighed in and apparently spoke with the prime minister and spoke with some of Hezbollah and Lebanon leaders. And maybe this is coming to an end. I hope so. But it's gotten intense. Over 900 top fighters for Hezbollah have been taken out by Israel in the last week. Their military is unbelievable. Their ability to fight conflict, defend their way of life is unbelievable. But there's a lot of bad news. We see what not only Iran, but their proxies do. They attack densely populated cities and areas in Israel, like places like Tel Aviv. You see anti-Semitic attacks rising worldwide in the halls of Congress, college campuses, on the airwaves. I mean, it's disgusting. It's repulsive. And all these families want to do is be left alone and raise their families. That's it. October 7th. Everyone should watch the videos I've seen. I wish they would have released them. Anyway, your help is critical. The International Fellowship of Christians and Jews, we have partnered with them. They're on the ground every day. They're providing all the humanitarian assistance, and that means food and water and medicine and supplies and clothing, you name it. They're supplying it. They have mobile medical clinics for the elderly. They're doing it all, but they can't do it without your help. And whatever you can do at this time of need, as they fight for survival and so many people are displaced and in such need, please go to their website. It's prayifcj.org. That's prayifcj.org. Let's play Graham Plattner. This may be one of my favorites of all times, referring to his female neighbors as neighbors with a uterus. That's when you thought it couldn't get any more nuts for this guy.
10: This summer, more than half our population became second-class citizens. Every one of our neighbors with a uterus became the property of the state.
11: In these situations, when there is an unwanted pregnancy, it is moral for a woman to be able to control her own body, or any one of our neighbors with a uterus to be able to control their own body.
9: And in any of our neighbors with a... I obviously meant James Tallarico. I'm moving on from Graham Plattner. I mean... And the irony of this is Democrats actually think, and they're going to pour tens, if not hundreds of millions of dollars into this race like they did with Beto Bozo and just come up short. Even Tina Brown, did you read the article that she wrote? Actually, it was fairly clever. It's just false hope. They're not going to win here. Not with this nut, James Tallarico. I mean, this guy is unbelievable. If this is what they think will work in the great state of Texas, then God bless them, because they don't know he can read the Bible. He uses it. Well, you mean the Bible where he says that there are six separate genders, but yet the prayer that Jesus gave his apostles was our Father who art in heaven. You know, just a slight contradiction of what he believes. His comments on this bill restricting transgender athletes, Tallarico stating modern science recognizes there are many more than two biological sexes. In fact, there are six. Linda, have you been able to look up? Have you gone to artificial intelligence and looked up what the six are? Because I can't find it anywhere. I'm looking everywhere. And I can't find
12: anyone. I actually have the answer.
9: Show.
12: No, I have the answer. I think What's I might answer? Have shared it with you. We had a caller. Very nice Waller. Person, did not want to go on the air, but they did give me the answer to all six genders. Are you ready?
9: I am ready. Hit me with it.
12: All right. So it's woman, man, girl, boy, guy, gal. That's all six. So hopefully that can put
9: you
12: Mr.
9: Think
12: Tallarico.
9: You think you're clever.
12: I'm not clever. Right. That's our audience. Our audience is wonderful.
9: That is actually pretty clever. But Tallarico, you know, I mean, it's just so far off. You know, he's so bizarre. It's so strange. You know, they had this debate on a bill restricting these transgender athletes. Modern science recognizes there are more than two biological sexes, but nobody can name what the other four are. Now, he says God is non-binary. Okay. In the same context, citing Galatians 3:28 as neither male nor female and arguing God transcends human categories. Republicans mocked this as insulting to Christianity. And he suggested concerns about males and women's sports were a far-right conspiracy. No, it's not. We have real live instances of a problem. And that's men playing women's sports and winning medals. Talk to Riley Gaines, who's been on this program many times. Anyway, there was a murder of this guy, Ahmaud Arbery. After that murder, Tallarico posted about racism as a virus that white people, including himself. Well, first of all, speak for yourself, idiot. You don't speak for me. That's number one. And he said it's a virus that white people carry and spread through systems, even without overt symptoms. What is he even talking about? Critics call it anti-white or guilt tripping. Anyway, in the primary drama, TikTok influencer alleged that Tallarico privately called former Representative Colin Allred, who happens to be African-American, a mediocre black man. Whoa. What is wrong with this guy? Well, contrasting him with Jasmine Crockett. Now, Colin Allred publicly criticized Tallarico as a hater. Tallarico denied the exact quote, called it misreported, and said Allred ran a mediocre campaign. They spoke about relations remaining strained. Then we've got, you know, reports that Tallarico's Instagram followed thousands of accounts, including, oh, that's right, adult and OnlyFans creators and escorts. Whoopsie daisy. That's not good. That's true. You know, and apparently he likes some of these posts. And his team said the account is partially managed by staff. He always blame it on the staff. There's a bad post, Linda did it. Except the truth is, in our case, it would be true. Because I don't have access to any of my accounts. What?
12: Tough crowd. Tough crowd.
9: No, do I have access to my social media? I do not.
12: You don't, but you assume I make mistakes. So, you know, I would never make a mistake on your social media. I only do that on my own.
9: Mm-hmm. Is your nose growing? Just checking. Pinocchio. Occasionally, you know, some things went up that shouldn't have gone up. But, you know, I don't think it's not malicious, and it's not often, in fairness. And this is a lot to do. Anyway, and you guys do a great job. How's that? But anyway, his team said the account is partially managed by staff. Always blame the staff. I love that. Doesn't judge people for their heart, for their work, and tying it to Christian values of non-judgment. Critics, especially conservatives, yeah, they're not buying his seminary and the game that he's playing. Now, in the state of Texas, why would you say you want to put out a welcome mat on the southern border? In the state of Texas, ravaged by illegal immigration. And we've covered this for years. And how many times have we interviewed Ted Cruz and Governor Greg Abbott, who we like a lot on this program, both of them. But, you know, he had past support for masks, progressive policies, leaving the Texas Capitol during that 2021 walkout over voting bills that was taking place there. You know, Mike Lee accused him of being of religious child sacrifice rhetoric. Yikes. I don't know. The guy's a nut. And this is going to be the only vegan campaign. And he's against drilling. And again, he refers to his neighbors with uteruses, meaning women. This is crazy. So we got Marxist Kami Mamdani. I mean, I just keep playing the hits here because these people are absolutely nuts. And Mamdani the first mayor to not show up for the parade this weekend. This is New York City's Israel Day parade and much celebrated. Former mayors were there. I saw Bloomberg was there. I saw the police commissioner, Jessica Tisch, was there. Mamdani now wants to remove the name of a predecessor of his, Ed Koch. The 59th Street Bridge, Queensboro Bridge, they named it the Ed Koch Bridge. And anyway, he wants to remove that name. I don't know, maybe because he's Jewish. I have no idea. None. But it is so obvious. Look, let's go through his history, shall we? I mean, all these people have a history. And, you know, current mayor of New York, Democratic Socialist mayor, you know, referred to Israel as an apartheid state, claiming they committed genocide after October 7th, occupation, settler colonialism, you know, supported the boycott, divestment, sanctions, the BDS movement, calls for ending U.S. military aid to Israel, accusations of Israeli genocide in Gaza. Maybe he needs to see the IDF tape that I saw of October 7th and the murder and the rape and the kidnapping and torture. Maybe he needs to go inside the terror tunnels that I've been in, and maybe he needs to see it up front and close and personal and firsthand. Maybe he needs to go to small border towns with Gaza like Sderot, where kids can't even play outside because of the close proximity to Gaza. That means Hamas. And that means there's one town when I went there in 2015 or 16 had 10,000 rockets fired into it. Maybe he needs to get an education. Maybe he needs to stand next to the Iron Dome as I have, as it's constantly firing off, you know, these missiles to stop and prevent the missiles fired by the enemy into their country, into densely populated areas. Maybe he can learn something. Maybe he should go over there. Although I don't even think the people of Israel would want him there at this point. you know, reportedly describing Israeli military operations in Gaza. What was Israel supposed to do? They have a population of under 9 million people. What are they supposed to do when over 1,000 are murdered and all the people that were kidnapped and all the rape and torture that took place and beheading that took place? What are they supposed to do? That would be the equivalent of 40,000 dead Americans in a single day. What would you want your government to do? And he's out there. Now, he also promised to arrest the Prime Minister of Israel if he visits New York City. No, we don't follow the ICC. Nice try. But why do I suspect if Bibi ever went to New York City, this idiot probably would try. You know, then we have his wonderful wife who's got such an interesting social media postings, you know, liking Instagram posts around October 7th, appearing to celebrate or frame the Hamas attack positively. Quote, breaking the walls of apartheid. Images of the breach, portraying it as, quote, resistance. They were murdering innocent men, women, and children. Or a post that she put up stating that Tel Aviv shouldn't exist in the first place. You know, other activity praising the Palestinian militants and fighters like Leila Khalid and the Popular Front of the Liberation of Palestine movement. Work with or illustrated for pro-Palestinian authors critical of Israel. Mahmoud Mamdani, the father, the Columbia professor, posting support for Palestinian resistance. You know, then what was the name of the guy that he invited from? Where was it from? From Columbia University. I mean, it's unbelievable. That's Zoran Marxist Kami Mamdani. I mean, of course he did. My name is Mahmoud Khalil. That's the guy's name. And he's friends with Linda Sarsour. Remember her? Prominent Palestinian American, co-founded Muslim Democratic Club, supporting Mamdani. You know, linked to CARE, that group we have covered a lot. Called for his success. And you have this guy, Abdullah Akal. Mamdani introduced Mamdani at events. Then you have Sheikh Fadhel El Salani. They met several times. Then squad member Talib. Fundraising for Mamdani. I mean, all these associations, they all mean something. Not showing up, that's like the icing on the cake for him. And it's not a surprise. And I don't even think the people that were celebrating would even want this guy there. I don't think anybody with the right mind would want him there. But, you know, this is now your modern Democratic Party. This is the party of Graham Platner, endorsed, supported by Grandpa Bernie, Pocahontas. This is the party of Tallarico. You know, our neighbors with uteruses, six genders, no meat, a vegan campaign, no drilling, welcome mat for illegals, good luck in Texas. You know, this is the party of AOC, Mamdani, Platner, the squad. They're all radicalized, and there are no moderate Democrats with the exception of one. And that's John Fetterman of Pennsylvania. That's it. These are crazy times we're looking at. But I should be glad. Now, by the way, Mamdani just appointed, did you see that he appointed this woman, this Baptist Democratic Socialist Group congressional candidate, an incumbent? What's her name? Adriano? I don't know how to say her last name. Esbalat? Not really sure. An Israel basher. My dad just sent me a meme basically saying cops are are top class traitors, and I'm so incredibly proud. You know, on white women marrying black or Arab men, ugly colonizer women. On Bernie Sanders, I'm no fan of Bernie's liberal Zionism, to be clear. Bernie Sanders, shockingly, you know, he is Jewish. I know why he's friends with some of the people he's friends with. On Kamala Harris, Kamala Harris isn't radical enough for this lady. I have no nuance to add. F Kamala Harris. Wow. On Joe Biden. I voted in every election since I turned 18, but you're out of your mind if you think that I'm voting for a war criminal. This country is an effing disgrace. He just got appointed by Mamdani. You see what's happening? And Democrats, you know, do what you say. They're, you know, as Tina Brown said in an article, Trump's sweet revenge. You'll see what happens. You know, look at the Supreme Court decision on racial gerrymandering. Look at the decision by the Supreme Court in the Commonwealth of Virginia. And look at the crazy that is now the Democratic Party. And nobody in leadership, in name only, will dare take on the radicals. They are radical. It's a radicalized party. You know, America doesn't stand for 250 years as a beacon of hope, the greatest country God gave man, without the brave men and women willing to put their lives on the line to defend it. 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
8: Clay County opening up its city pools today. They opened at 11 a.m. this morning and stay open until 7 o'clock in the evening. Duval County Public School students who will be riding the bus to school for this upcoming year need to register for transportation by July 22nd. And Iran is reportedly cutting off talks with the U.S. and plans to completely block the Strait of Hormuz. I'm Michelle Thibodeau.
0: First alert traffic from the Strata Air Conditioning and Heating Traffic Center.
6: Ocean Way to the south side, East Beltway southbound. You will start seeing some slowdowns around Merrill. A 19-minute drive at the moment from Heckscher down to Butler. From the WOKB Traffic Center, I'm Brian Middleton.
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3: I'm Action News Jax, First Alert meteorologist Trevor Gibbs. Tracking higher chances of rain for Tuesday, then a drop in humidity. That's going to feel quite nice. That's coming up in your First Alert forecast on 104.5 WOKV.
2: First Alert traffic from the Strata Air Conditioning and Heating Traffic Center.
4: Oceanway to the south side, east beltway southbound. You will start seeing some slowdowns around Merrill. A 19-minute drive at the moment from Heckscher down to Butler. From the WOKV Traffic Center, I'm Brian Middleton.
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6: That's right. So the current guy is from the 13th District of New York. It's Adriano Espalot. The girl running is Avila Chevalier. She's the dem socialist. She's the psycho who said all the weird stuff.
5: 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All right. 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
13: Presidential intervention on the Sabrady Fox News. President Trump says Israel and Iran proxy Hezbollah in Lebanon will stop attacking each other. The president holding calls with Israel's prime minister and mediators for Hezbollah after state media reports that Iranian negotiators were no longer exchanging messages with the U.S. over the fighting in Lebanon. Israeli Prime Minister Benjamin Netanyahu had threatened to strike the Lebanese capital if attacks on northern Israel continue.
14: There will not be a situation where Hezbollah attacks our cities and our citizens and its terror headquarters in Beirut and the Dahiya remain out of bounds.
13: Through a translator there, but now President Trump says no Israeli troops will go to Beirut, also posting that talks with Iran continue at a rapid pace. The Israeli prime minister just posting, he told President Trump that if Hezbollah attacks don't stop, Israel will attack terror targets in Beirut. After days of violent confrontations between federal agents and anti-ICE protesters outside a migrant detention center in New Jersey, the governor sending state police to take control of security outside the building over the weekend. Homeland Security Secretary Mark Wayne Mullen just telling reporters,
15: when we first started calling, they were simply saying they didn't have the resources.
7: And it's interesting to me that they finally found the resources and started clearing their streets.
13: He has also defended conditions inside the facility, which protesters and some Democratic lawmakers are arguing should be shut down. The days may be numbered for the Justice Department's new fund aimed at addressing claims of weaponized prosecutions. After reports the administration plans to drop that fund, the White House pointing to a DOJ post disagreeing with a federal judge's ruling against the fund, but saying the department will abide by the ruling. New highs on Wall Street. The Dow finishing up 46 points to another record close after a mixed session. 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
3: I'm Action News Jax, First Alert Meteorologist Trevor Gibbs. The 7 on the WOKV weather meter through the rest of your Monday, tracking partly to mostly cloudy skies and not as much rain as the last couple of days. So a lot more dry time, maybe an isolated shower or storm inland with time, but overall pretty quiet. Temperatures are still warm. We're seeing temps in the 80s. Tonight, partly cloudy, lows will be in the 70s. Tomorrow, close to 90 before we see more afternoon showers and thunderstorms. And some of those storms could be a bit more intense with very heavy rain, gusty winds, and frequent lightning, drier and less humid through the second half of the week. I'm First Alert Meteorologist Trevor Gibbs.
2: First Alert traffic from the Strata Air Conditioning and Heating Traffic Center.
0: tracking your ride down to the south side from Oceanway on the east beltway southbound, you will see some slowdowns starting at Merrill, and that continues down through St. John's Bluff Road. At least 17 minutes to get from the Danes Point down to JTB. And then heading out on the west beltway northbound, FDOT says we have a broken down car on the ramp to Roosevelt that does look to be over on the shoulder. From the WOKB Traffic Center, I'm Brian Middleton.
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4: Today could mark the beginning of the end of property taxes in Florida. State lawmakers are meeting in Tallahassee for a special session to eliminate the tax. Today marks the start of hurricane season. NOAA is predicting 8 to 14 named storms. And one man is behind bars accused of a deadly shooting at a Gulfair Boulevard motel. JSO says they are searching for a second suspect. I'm Michelle Thibodeau.
6: Women! Democratic women just show up and vote. We're good. 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
5: All right, thanks, Scott Shannon. Hour 2 this Monday, 800-941-SEAN, our number if you want to be a part of the program. Developments in Iran, and not sure what to make of all of it. The president has not changed his demands one iota, not at all. I mean, and we're just going to see how this unfolds. But there have been some developments. What has happened is Hezbollah in Lebanon

0: to Lebanon than they ever have before. They've taken out many of their top leadership and soldiers. We did have one incident over the weekend, a Hellfire missile fired by American forces into an engine room of a commercial ship trying to circumvent a U.S.-led blockade of Iranian ports. It is having a big, big impact on the Iranian economy. I mean, now we're hearing about gas shortages in Iran, not something I thought I'd report in my life. Their currency, dollar to dollar, you know, was maybe, I think, 100. Now it's like 1.5 million to 1. And people are really struggling. But anyway, Israel says more than 900 Hezbollah terrorists killed since the Lebanon ceasefire began. Iran's president reportedly submitting a resignation. I can't get this job done. Trump is warning Iran that they will finish the job if, in fact, these talks do collapse. And, you know, and on and on and on. The U.S. did intercept 2 Iranian ballistic missiles over Kuwait, according to CENTCOM. Iran insisting that Lebanon be included in the ceasefire. Well, Lebanon needs to also abide by the ceasefire themselves if they want that. Secretary Bessent, the Secretary of the Treasury, is touting the success economically of economic fury, he calls it. And anyway, he said that, you know, our economy is resilient. They were counting on America capitulating among political pressure of higher gas prices. That is not happening. And the president keeps talking about a diplomatic transformation. It would be historic on every level if, in fact, they can establish the recognition of Israel by all of these Arab countries. So we just don't know. We're going to have to wait and see what happens. I think it's coming to a head. But, you know, can I put a timeline on it? I can't. Here's the president himself saying on Iran that we left their military alone. We think the military is more moderate, which is interesting. I think he's talking about the Quds forces here, if I'm not mistaken.
1: We've defeated them militarily. Look, they have no navy. Every ship, they have 159 ships. Every one of them are at the bottom of the sea. Every single one. We take pictures of them. We have people going down taking pictures of hundreds of ships. Their navy is totally gone, 100%. Their air force is totally gone, 100%. Their military, we sort of left it alone because we think that their military is somewhat moderate. They have other people that aren't moderate. We've taken them out. We've taken different forms of leadership out. We've actually left their military alone. People would be surprised to hear that. Because mistakes have been made in wars where you wipe out everybody and then you have a country that's, you know, for 40 years can never rebuild.
0: And that's what the president said. There's 90 million people that'll be impacted by all of this. Here's the president also saying that he views it as a positive when Iran attacked other Gulf states. They came to our side, and they did. Listen.
1: And you get to see that when you see that when we went back, they had missiles aimed at Qatar, Saudi Arabia, UAE, Kuwait, Bahrain. They all got hit. And we were surprised. I was surprised. Actually, I viewed it as a positive because all those people came immediately to our side. They got hit. Now, they could have taken another view. They could have said, well, we want no part of it. Not that they like it, but they came to our side.
0: And the president saying, if we don't get what we want, it will end a very different way.
1: I would rather get a deal because we can open the strait immediately upon signing. One guarantee that I have to have is that there will be no nuclear weapons. They've agreed to that. And it was very interesting. They originally said, we will not develop a nuclear weapon. I said, well, what happens if you buy a nuclear weapon? So now it says we will not develop or in any way purchase a military weapon. That's a big difference. So we're getting what we want slowly. Very tough negotiators. It takes a long time. I'm in no hurry. I'd like to say I'm in a hurry because, you know, well, gasoline prices are going to come tumbling down. But if you're going to be in a hurry, you're not going to make a good deal. And slowly but surely, we're getting, I think, what we want. And if we don't get what we want, we're going to end it a different way.
0: Iran cites Israel's operations in Lebanon as the stumbling block as of this moment. And we'll just see what happens. Anyway, joining us now is Dr. Dan Diker. He's the president of the Jerusalem Center for Security and Foreign Affairs and American-Israeli expert. What do you make of the uptick in tensions and the fact that Israel has never penetrated this deeply into Lebanon or taken out as many top leaders as they just did over the last week?
2: John, great to join you again. I very much subscribe and agree to your opening here. This is a war of wills and a war of resilience between the Iranian regime and the United States.

0: We need to emphasize that the Iranian regime cannot be trusted with the paper or the ink on which a potential agreement is signed. I think the president is aware of the enemy that confronts him. And what the American people need to know is that the Iranian regime, while they're talking to the United States, are mobilizing their Hezbollah proxy against Israel, and they're getting ready to mobilize their Houthi proxy in Lebanon, in Yemen, and of course the Hamas proxy, which is getting frisky and you know, ready to swarm even from eastern Gaza. So this is an Iranian strategy of deception. And just as our dear friend Mark Levin says, you cannot trust you can trust the regime to do one thing, Sean, and that is to lie, cheat, and steal. That is the regime's DNA. And this is classic Iranian regime Islamic Republic strategy. So we've got to be aware of the fact that they are very much on message from their own point of view. What has been revealed is that they have restored 65% of all the underground missile sites have been restored, according to intelligence assessments coming out of Israel. We have a lot to be concerned about. But I think we're moving right now towards a different type of D-Day from a copy-paste from the Second World War. We're not talking about hundreds of thousands of American troops on the ground, but we are talking about the potential for a major return to combat once the president finishes choking the Iranian regime economically. They cannot handle another 2 or 3 months of American embargo and control of the Straits of Hormuz. They are losing $15 billion a month in lost revenue, Sean. It's extraordinary. Their GDP is only $175 billion a year. They can't pay salaries. There's no food going in. They import most of the food, desalinated water, supplies. They can't pay salaries to the IRGC, the Islamic Revolutionary Guard Corps. They're basically moving towards state failure and collapse. And I think that's where the president wants to go before he resumes any kind of military action. He wants to try to get to the midterms elections through this economic choke strategy. And then if the president doesn't get what he needs in negotiations, I think Israel is already engaged in very heavy counter-terror operations deep in Lebanon, suggestive of 1982 when we had to excise and expel the PLO from Beirut. Now we're talking about expelling the Iranian Hezbollah from Beirut. And that's where we are at this particular moment. It's a very dangerous moment, Sean.
1: It is dangerous, and I concur with you and the great one. And of course, they lie, they cheat, they steal. You can depend on that. But with all that said, my understanding is they don't get a thing unless the straits are open, that minesweepers are sent in, that they stay out of the strait, they don't interfere with it, and that the nuclear dust is handed over. Those are big steps before they would see any benefit from any deal anyway. Those are conditional, on top of anywhere, any place, anytime inspections. All right, quick break, right back. More with Dr. Dan Diker on the other side as we examine the latest developments out of Iran and the Middle East. 800-941-SEAN, our number this Monday if you want to be a part of the program. If you own a business, before you can even open the doors to that business, you know what it's like. You need this insurance and that insurance and this insurance and that insurance, meaning you have to deal with this agent and that agent, this agent, that agent. It's a lot of work. It's worse than dealing with the healthcare system, to be blunt. There is a better, a simpler way, and I've spent a lot of time with these guys at supersure.com. It is one agent for all the insurance that you will ever need to run your business. And here's the beauty of Supersure. 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Now, those of you that have insurance, how many of you have ever read the fine print in any policy? 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
5: Clay County opening up its city pools today. They opened at 11 a.m. this morning and stay open until 7 o'clock in the evening. Duval County Public School students who will be riding the bus to school for this upcoming year need to register for transportation by July 22nd. And Iran is reportedly cutting off talks with the U.S. and plans to completely block the Strait of Hormuz. I'm Michelle Thibodeau.
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6: Coming in from the north end of town, heading into downtown I-95 southbound. The only real delays I'm seeing are starting at MLK Parkway, and you're looking at a 14-minute ride from the Beltway down to I-10. From the WOKV Traffic Center, I'm Brian Middleton.
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1: 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Now, anti-Semitic attacks in the Holy Land across the globe. 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
14: I'm Action News Jax, First Alert meteorologist Trevor Gibbs, tracking higher chances of rain for Tuesday than a drop in humidity. That's going to feel quite nice. That's coming up in your First Alert forecast on 104.5 WOKV.
3: First Alert traffic from the Strata Air Conditioning and Heating Traffic Center.
6: A few broken down cars around town to watch out for. The first is on the West Beltway northbound on the ramp to Roosevelt. The next is I-10 westbound on the ramp to Hammond Boulevard. And finally, West Beltway northbound on the ramp to Dunn Avenue. All of those look like they're over on the shoulder. From the WOKB Traffic Center, I'm Brian Middleton.
1: All right, final moments with our friend, Dr. Dan Diker, talking about the latest developments in the Middle East with Iran, with Lebanon and Hezbollah. Now, I did read that they were trying to reconstitute and dig out their ballistic missile program. Okay, let's assume for a moment the intelligence is correct and that is true. It's not going to be that difficult to hit the same targets when they have no air defense system.
0: You're absolutely right. It's not going to be. But here's the deal. Here's the issue. We noticed that the Arab Gulf has, for the moment, switched sides. In what sense have they switched sides? They're now pushing. I mean, we know that the Saudis and some of the other Gulf countries are pushing for a compromise deal with the regime. Now, this is an about face from where they were a couple of months ago. And the question is, why are they doing this? And they're doing it because they're worried that from their point of view, from a Middle Eastern perceptual point of view, they see the regime as winning. Why? Because the regime is still standing. No one expected in his wildest dream that after 2.5-3 months of massive degradation through the amazing U.S. Military forces and the extraordinary Israeli Air Force operations, that the regime would still be standing. And they are standing. In fact, the IRGC, the Islamic Revolutionary Guard Corps, they're the ones running the show in town, which is why Pezeshkian, with the president, issued a resignation. Whether it's real or whether it's fake is another question. But the IRGC's most radical forces, headed by Vahidi, this guy Vahidi is the guy that blew up the Israeli embassy in Argentina in 1992, and then murdered hundreds of Jews in the Jewish community center in Argentina in 19.
1: Well, let me ask you this: what did you make of the president putting out on Truth that he had a call with the Prime Minister of Israel, Bibi Netanyahu? No troops going to Beirut, and troops that were on their way turned back, and the Hezbollah representatives and Lebanon representatives agreed that all shooting will stop. So we've been here before, but then it flares up again. Is that short-lived or what?
0: It's deception strategy, Sean. This is exactly, I mean, the Iranian regime, the Islamic Republic strategy, is to peel off the United States from Israel and isolate Israel as the smallest state in the Middle East, and try to sort of isolate and destroy Israel by dividing it from its great ally, the United States. That is the Iranian regime strategy. So what they do is they use Western language, like let's call for a ceasefire and let's get the Hezbollah to try to agree. The biggest fan, if you will, of regime change in or let's call it degrading the Hezbollah in Lebanon is the government of Lebanon itself. But the problem with the government of Lebanon, headed by Yosef Aoun, President Aoun, is that 60% of the Lebanese security forces are Shia Muslims, and they have very strong family relationships with the Hezbollah. So it means that the Christian senior command of the Lebanese security forces do not have any ability to force the lower chain of command, which are populated by Shiite commanders, in order to carry out the security instruction of the national security forces. That just leaves Israel to do the job. That's why Israel is in Beirut, in Dahia right now. The president is now being put under tremendous pressure by the Pakistanis, by the Turks, even by the Gulf, and perhaps some people in his own administration to hold off in the interest And I think it's fake diplomacy. I mean, the president says fake news, and he's right. This is fake diplomacy on the part of, it's deception diplomacy on the part of the Iranian regime. Make Israel the tough guy. Make Israel the heavy and isolate Israel. That's what they're doing now. And they're putting, the Iranian regime knows how to put pressure on the president. And that's why I think Jerusalem's hoping and the prime minister is hoping that the president doesn't fall for it and allows Israel to do what it needs to do, just because its northern communities are being bombed as we hold this conversation on Hannity. And Israel will not allow that to happen. We cannot allow, several million people that live in northern Israel to be bombed by the Hezbollah in the interest of Iranian regime's deception diplomacy from Tehran.
1: The president won't let that happen. He even reiterated that over the weekend. For this to have occurred, the Hezbollah, Iranian proxies had to agree to stop all aggressive actions against Israel. I guess that happened, albeit likely only temporary. Anyway, Dr. Dan Diker, thank you, sir. Appreciate you as always. 800-941-SHAWN is our number if you want to be a part of the program.
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16: Fox News, I'm John Saucier. President Trump says the talks with Iran have been moving at a rapid pace. The president also spoke with Israel and Hezbollah, who have settled on a ceasefire. Congressman Brian Mast on Fox talking about the White House's strategy in these latest rounds of negotiations.
17: We understand exactly what Iran and the IRGC are doing. Iran and the IRGC are saying, hey, any peace, any ceasefire is contingent upon Hezbollah in Lebanon not being attacked along with any of their other proxies.
16: The Senate said to vote this week on a budget reconciliation bill for ICE and Customs and Border Protection funding after breaking for a 10-day recess with no action. Florida Republican Representative Kat Kamek tells Fox Business she's disappointed with how slow the Senate is moving.
18: This is a once-in-a-generation opportunity for us to get our country back on track, and I feel that the Senate has not taken this seriously.
16: Oil prices have risen following the latest fighting. 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
14: I'm Action News Jack's First Alert meteorologist Trevor Gibbs. The 7 on the WOKV weather meter through the rest of your Monday, tracking partly to mostly cloudy skies and not as much rain as the last couple of days. So a lot more dry time, maybe an isolated shower or storm inland with time, but overall pretty quiet. Temperatures are still warm. We're seeing temps in the 80s. Tonight, partly cloudy. Lows will be in the 70s. Tomorrow, close to 90 before we see more afternoon showers and thunderstorms. And some of those storms could be a bit more intense with very heavy rain, gusty winds, and frequent lightning, drier and less humid through the second half of the week. I'm First Alert meteorologist Trevor Gibbs.
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6: South side up to Arlington on the east beltway northbound. You will see some slowdowns after Town Center Parkway, an 11-minute ride from State Route 9B up to Atlantic Boulevard, and then heading into downtown from the south end, I-95 northbound. Tapping the brakes approaching Butler, and again over the Fuller Warren, at least 17 minutes from the beltway up to I-10. From the WOKV Traffic Center, I'm Brian Middleton.
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5: Today could mark the beginning of the end of property taxes in Florida. State lawmakers are meeting in Tallahassee for a special session to eliminate the tax. Today marks the start of hurricane season. NOAA is predicting 8 to 14 named storms. And one man is behind bars accused of a deadly shooting at a Gulf Fair Boulevard motel. JSO says they are searching for a second suspect. I'm Michelle Thibodeau.
7: Didn't the IRS scandal and the NSA atrocities convince you? 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
1: I-25 now till the top of the hour. 800-941-SEAN if you want to be a part of the program. All right, when is the last time you read our founding document? In other words, the words that created this great country, the greatest country God gave man, the USA. Not the headlines, but the actual Declaration of Independence. It is an extraordinary document. And in just a few paragraphs, our founders, well, they declared a revolutionary truth. All men are created equal. That rights come from God. They don't come from government. And freedom is the birthright of every American. Now, those words changed the world. And we're now approaching America's 250th birthday. Now, you can take one small step to make sure these principles remain in place alive and well. And you can join us here on this program and our friends at the American for Prosperity and their Declaration Project. And they're saying take the pledge to read the Declaration of Independence aloud on July the 4th, Independence Day. Although you can send people out and ask them, what is Independence Day? And they won't know. Anyway, read it with your friends. You can read it at barbecues. Read it with your neighbors at a pool. Read it to your kids before the fireworks and maybe talk about one principle that still matters to you today. Again, to me, it's rights come from God, not from government. That's it. And governments are instituted, you know, to protect those God-given rights. And look at what the left would do today. They want the cradle to grave, womb to tomb. They want to be God in your life. And some people are willing to hand over all their freedom in the name of, you know, this ridiculous, you know, false security that they're offering. Anyway, freedom is not self-sustaining, and every generation has to understand it. You know, what did Reagan tell us? Reagan, freedom is but one generation away from extinction. We have to cherish it. We have to pass it on. Anyway, take the pledge. Be a part of a national reading of the document that made America possible. We set up a special website, AFP Hannity, one word, AFPHannity.com, AFPHannity.com today.
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1: With the full interview, Linda, did you watch any of this interview with Dr. Jill Biden on CBS Sunday morning? Did you watch any of it?
8: I actually watched the highlights. I don't think that I need to suffer that much on a Sunday. Life's hard enough.
1: All right. I didn't see signs of Joe's cognitive decline. For all of you out there, you know, I can even play, and I'll play in a second, my favorite, you know, montage that was put out with music behind it in a second. However, This is her saying she never saw what we've been pointing out, what we were pointing out before the 2020 election. Listen.
0: Did you ever see signs that he was falling into cognitive decline?
9: No.
0: No.
9: No.
0: Truly.
9: No.
0: I mean, people were saying he wasn't the same Joe Biden.
9: Well, I don't think that's true. He was the same, the essence of the same Joe Biden. But yeah, he was slowing down. He was getting older. I mean, we all observe that. When you, you know, it's a very intense job. I think it ages you.
1: I think it ages you. Now, this is the remarkable part to me. And all of you put yourself, we all have significant others in our life. Somebody you care about. It doesn't have to be a husband, wife, boyfriend, girlfriend, but somebody you really care about. If they're on stage and you think they're having a stroke, ask yourself, what would you do? Linda, if I'm on stage and you think I'm having a stroke, what would you do? You hate me half the time. What would you do?
8: Will you stop it? Stop crying. I don't hate you. I'm just tough on you.
1: Crying.
8: You need to do a better
1: show. I'm not
8: show.
1: Crying.
8: I'm crying a little bit. Just a
1: okay,
8: little.
1: But in
8: no
1: all
8: tears.
1: Seriousness, if I'm on stage, you've been mm-hmm. with me at events where I'm on stage.
8: Of course.
1: And if you thought I was having a stroke, really believe yeah. that, what would you do?
8: I mean, look what happened when Mitch McConnell had the TIA on live TV. Everybody just froze until they realized, oh crap, he's having a stroke on live television. But at least they came over and ushered him off and said, okay, we got to take, you know, Uncle Mitchie over here now. But I mean, she just let him hang. She doesn't care about him.
1: I mean, well, here's her saying, I thought, and this is her husband. I thought he was having a stroke in the debate against Donald Trump.
0: Were you horrified as you saw it unfold?
9: I wasn't horrified. I was frightened because I had never, ever seen Joe like that before or since. Never.
0: Or since.
9: Yes.
0: Or You've since. Never seen him like
9: never.
0: That.
9: Never. No.
1: No. If you're having a stroke, Linda, I'll tell you what I would do if you were giving a speech and I was there. And I thought you were having a stroke.
8: Okay.
1: I would immediately race out there and make sure everything's okay. That's
8: of
1: it.
8: Of course.
1: That's the answer.
8: Like
1: to
8: a normal
1: question.
8: Person. Like a Although normal I will person. Say, like, if you know, the only thing I would hedge on, and I don't give her an ounce, right? But if I would say, sometimes when people have a stroke, like they pause and you're not sure, right? But if you really thought that your spouse or someone you cared about was having a stroke, you would rush to the stage.
1: Rush.
8: She does nothing.
1: You're right.
8: Because this
1: Nothing.
8: Is how, you know, he you know, his resting place is that. It was constant stumbling, mumbling, bumbling. You know, like I say, RNC Piano Biden is my favorite Biden clip of all time because it's real.
1: No, my favorite is this one. Listen.
10: The political coverage. Look. Mm-hmm. Mm-hmm. Some of the political players... And some of the... Let me ask a rhetorical question. No, anyway.
8: All right, so obviously it's dealer's choice. That's my favorite one. Your favorite one is where Trump does the ultimate smackdown.
1: Well, this is presidential debate history. I know which one you're talking about. Let's play that.
10: I've changed it in a way that now you're in a situation where there are 40% fewer people coming across the border illegally. It's better than when he left office. And I'm going to continue to move until we get the total ban on the total initiative relative to what we're going to do with more Border Patrol and more asylum officers.
11: President Trump?
13: I really don't know what he said at the end of that sentence. I don't think he knows what he said either. Look, we had the safest border in the history of our country.
1: I don't know what he's talking about. I don't know what he's talking about. I don't think he knows what he's talking about. Can't make it up. All right, Barbara, Illinois, next Sean Hannity show. Barbara, how are you? Glad you called. Happy Monday.
15: Happy Monday, Sean. I can't believe I'm actually talking to you.
1: Oh, I can't believe I'm talking to you. You talking to me? Talking to me? I'm kidding. Thanks for checking in. I hope you had a good weekend.
15: I've had a great weekend. Thank you. I've heard you say several times about the woefully misinformed Mr. Tallarico and the alleged six genders. And when I heard his quote on the radio about, and what he said was, modern science recognizes that there are many more than two biological sexes. In fact, there are six. I'm a retired nurse, and I know it's been a minute since I went to school, but we learned about genetic variations on gender when we were in human growth and development class, and that totals up to 6. So my supposition is that's what he is thinking of. You know, normal genders are XX is female, XY is male. But if a woman only has one X chromosome, that's called Turner syndrome. If a woman or if a man has an extra X chromosome, that's called Klinefelter syndrome. If a woman has an extra X, then that's trisomy X. And then if a man has an extra Y, that's called Jacob syndrome. So I think that...
1: You're really stretching here, though, Barbara. Most people don't believe there's 6 genders. I mean, you're talking about variations on genetics. But in every case that I hear you're mentioning here, aren't you really talking about somebody that maybe has an extra, quote, chromosome or whatever it might happen to be? But that does not, but they will be a male or a female in the end. In other words, they'll have male body parts or female body parts, true or false?
15: Correct. It's true. But what I'm saying is that's why I said he's woefully misinformed, because somehow he probably saw a meme or a post somewhere that said this quantifies 6 genders, which it does not. That's my whole point. It does not. And he falls victim again, as so many people do, to
1: political correctness, DEI.
15: Correct.
1: By the way, if we were neighbors, Barbara, how would you feel if I referred to you as a neighbor with a uterus?
15: I tell you were wrong, because that baby's been gone for a long time.
1: Touche. You win. All right, Barbara, thank you. Appreciate you. 800-941-SEAN. Doug, Colorado, next. Rocky Mountain High. What's up, Big Doug? How are you?
11: Big Doug, man, I'm flattered. You're a national treasure, Mr. Hannity. I can't even believe I'm talking to you.
1: You're making my day. Thank you. I'm hoping you're having a great week so far.
11: I am. I'm in the process of putting my 86-year-old mother in assisted living, but I've got some helpers here, and it's going okay.
1: That's rough. Is your mom okay? Is she cognitively aware? Is she sick?
11: Oh, she's cognitively aware. She has immobility issues, and things are moving fast, and I understand. I'm a Christian internal medicine doctor in Highlands Ranch, Colorado, and I really appreciate what the last caller said, although I'm not going to really talk about genetics versus how people feel about their genetics or their gender. I just wanted to comment on Calarico's use of the word neighbor with a uterus. And I'm amused, at the very least, of all of the gyrations the liberals are using to define a woman. They say they can't define a woman, but now here comes a guy who says you have to have a uterus, which is kind of interesting. So they say men can menstruate, men can have babies. I would simply say name one. Because
1: did you hear the left last week? There was some liberals suggesting that they were fighting for abortion rights for biological men, transgender men. Now, you're the medical doctor, not me. Under any circumstances, can any male, anybody born male, ever have a baby or carry a baby?
11: No. If there's,
1: I appreciate you clearing that up for us. These are conversations I never thought I'd have when I started in radio quite a number of decades ago.
11: Well, me either. And this whole notion that God is neither male nor female. First of all, as a Christian, I find it odd that we mere mortals are trying to define what God is and what God is not, with the exception that, you know, God is love. But my study of the scripture is that in Christ, there is neither male nor female, Jew nor Gentile. It means that God loves everyone equally and doesn't prefer one sex over the other. He's a creator. He can create.
1: But you said you're a Christian. What is the most powerful prayer that Jesus Christ gave his disciples and his followers?
11: It's the Lord's Prayer.
1: And how does that prayer start?
11: Our Father who art in heaven, hallowed be thy name.
1: Oops, stop right there. You've gone far enough. Our Father.
11: Yes.
1: It doesn't say our Father, Mother, non-binary, does it?
11: That's correct. And I think there was a tendency towards male domination in some cultures, but that doesn't mean God conformed necessarily, except God changed. It just means he presents himself to he presents himself to people that way. And, you know, God created fish with gills. It doesn't mean God has gills. It just means he's a creator and he's omnipresent, omnipotent, and he can create whatever he wants. And he does refer to himself throughout scripture in the masculine, throughout Old Testament and New Testament.
1: That is biblically correct. Anyway, good call. I think you're right on the money. Doug, we appreciate it. And you have a great week. And we're learning from our callers. All right, quick break, right back. More of your calls coming up straight ahead. It's toll-free, 800-941-SEAN, if you want to be a part of the program.
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5: Clay County opening up its city pools today. They opened at 11 a.m. this morning and stay open until 7 o'clock in the evening. Duval County Public School students who will be riding the bus to school for this upcoming year need to register for transportation by July 22nd. And Iran is reportedly cutting off talks with the U.S. and plans to completely block the Strait of Hormuz. I'm Michelle Thibodeau.
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6: Clay County drivers on Blanding southbound this afternoon. FDOT says we have a crash at Old Jennings Road to watch out for, and it's blocking two left lanes. From the WOKV Traffic Center, I'm Brian Middleton.
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14: I'm National News Jax Chief Meteorologist Mike Burrish, tracking a pretty strong cold front in the full First Alert forecast in less than 10 minutes.
3: First Alert traffic from the Strata Air Conditioning and Heating Traffic Center.
6: Clay County drivers on Blanding southbound this afternoon. FDOT says we have a crash at Old Jennings Road to watch out for, and it's blocking two left lanes. From the WOKB Traffic Center,

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7: A controversial move is on hold. Lisa Brady, Fox News. The Justice Department says it strongly disagrees with a court order, but will abide by a ruling that blocks payments from a planned anti-weaponization fund aimed at addressing claims of political prosecutions. There's been bipartisan concern about January 6th rioters being eligible for compensation.
8: Those objections prevented Republicans from advancing an ICE funding package last month. It's unclear if the Justice Department's announcement will unlock that funding. Several Democrats say they still plan to introduce legislation that would ban the fund from ever being established.
7: Fox's Jared Halpern, and at the White House, Democrats in Congress are still pushing for ICE reforms, and some are joining a call from protesters to shut down a migrant detention facility in New Jersey over claims of inhumane treatment, which Homeland Security Secretary Mark Wayne Wallen denies.
9: There was a rumor came out, so there was maggots in the food. That's absolutely not true. The governor came out and said we wouldn't allow health inspectors to come in. We released the time that the health inspectors went in and what they inspected.
7: Mullen says federal agents are enforcing laws passed by Congress and that until the New Jersey governor sent state police in to deal with violent protests over the weekend, DHS had been told state and local resources weren't available to respond. President Trump offering reassurance about talks with Iran.
10: President Trump indicated that even if Iran and U.S. negotiators stopped talking for a while, he did not think that that would mean that the U.S. would go back to dropping bombs right away. He was asked if he had heard reports that Iran is suspending talks with the U.S. Iran's leaders indicated they are halting talks due to Israel's expanded military operations in Lebanon and Gaza.
7: Fox's Jennifer Griffin. President Trump says after calls with the Israeli prime minister and mediators for Hezbollah, the Iran proxy and the Israelis have agreed to stop attacking each other. America is listening to Fox News.
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19: A 7 on the WOKV weather meter, warm and humid night tonight. A few brief showers this evening, otherwise partly cloudy as temperatures drop only into low to mid-70s. Partly sunny, hot and humid for your Tuesday, and in the afternoon and evening, some heavy showers and thunderstorms with highs around 90 degrees. But then it turns cooler and less humid and breezy on Wednesday. It'll be partly cloudy. An isolated brief shower may come in off the Atlantic, but highs will only be 80 to 85. And Thursday and Friday, partly sunny, pleasant temperatures for the first part of June. Lows in the 60s, highs in the 80s. With the first alert forecast, I'm Action News Jack's Chief Meteorologist Mike Burrish for 104.5 WOKV.
1: First alert traffic from the Strata Air Conditioning and Heating Traffic Center.
20: Tracking your ride out of Ocean Way, heading to the south end of town, east Beltway southbound this evening. You will start seeing some slowdowns approaching Monument, and it's 17 minutes from Heckscher down to JTB. Now, as you leave downtown and head to the south side, I-95 southbound, you will see some slight delays approaching Emerson, but by the time you hit University, you're back at the speed limit all the way down to the Beltway. From the WOKB Traffic Center, I'm Brian Middleton.
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21: Women.
2: Today could mark the beginning of the end of property taxes in Florida. State lawmakers are meeting in Tallahassee for a special session to eliminate the tax. Today marks the start of hurricane season. NOAA is predicting 8 to 14 named storms. And one man is behind bars accused of a deadly shooting at a Gulf Air Boulevard motel. JSO says they are searching for a second suspect. I'm Michelle Thibodeau.
21: If women, Democratic women, just show up and vote, we're good. 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
25: 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Coming up next, our final news roundup and information overload hour.
0: All right, news roundup and information overload hour. Here's our toll-free telephone number. If you want to be a part of the program, it's 800-941-SEAN if you want to join us. You know, believe it or not, Tina Brown, who I never expected would get it, is realizing something a lot of Democrats are not getting is Graham Plattner is nuts, and Mr. Nazi Tattoo is now caught up in this big sexting, you know, up to a dozen women. Washington Times, I'm reading.

0: counseling. Now, Blattner put forward his wife to answer him after he was outed as a serial sexter, as the Dem candidate himself, you know, remained silent. You know, a lot of people in the media, I saw more than a couple of headlines saying it looked like a hostage video, said she was deeply hurt by about the campaign's former political director, whom she tipped off about the sexting, confirming the messages to the press. And it looks and sounds like a hostage video, says one person on X. Blink twice if you need rescuing Amy. Anyway, the farmer believed to have had sexting affairs with up to a dozen women. Okay, what they do in their own relationship, whatever. But anyway, you add that to everything else, the fact that he's an avowed communist, Nazi tattoo, all the insanity of that is his life, which we have covered exhaustively here on this program, and it's not a pretty picture. Anyway, let's start with Graham Plattner's wife and this video message slamming reports on Saturday about his sexually explicit text messages to all these other women.
1: So it makes me really angry, disappointed, and I find it really shameful that there's a group of media outlets and people who are willing to spread gossip instead of talking about real issues that Graham is running on, like healthcare and education and childcare. I just really wanted to make sure that everyone knows that Graham and I have a great marriage. Being married is hard. Being newly married is hard. Being newly married and going through infertility is hard. Being newly married, going through infertility, and a Senate campaign is hard. I don't even know if I have the right words to describe what we've been going through, but I knew the man that I married had been through an immense amount of violent, active combat. And he's been in therapy for years. I admire the fuck out of him. So when there are news articles about our marriage, it's just extra shit.
0: Now, Graham Plattner, for his part, is slamming the establishment media for trying to rip apart his marriage. Well, maybe if he didn't want anything to rip apart his marriage, he should not have been sexting. Anyway, just a thought. Listen.
2: Graham, we heard Amy's video, saw Amy's video last night about this situation, the story in the Times and the Journal. What would your statement be at this point?
3: It's no surprise to me that the established media outlets are just going to run gossip instead of wanting to talk about the things that actually matter in this race, which are the material realities that Mainers are working with. These people are going to try to make this race about anything but what it's supposed to be about, which is policy. They never want to talk about policy. Amy and I have a very loving and very happy marriage. They would very much like to try to rip that apart. They're going to come after us in every awful way that they possibly can. And we're just going to keep talking about the fact that the hospitals are closing, the fact that child care facilities are closing, the fact that teachers and nurses aren't paid enough, and the fact that everybody down here continues to work harder and longer and get less. But, of course, the powers that be do not want us to talk about that. And so they're going to just do gossip instead.
0: And then Plattner denied the story that he was sexting other women. Okay. You know, don't believe your lying eyes. Here's what he said on that.
2: But the stories are true, right? About the texts.
3: No. This is the amazing part. The Wall Street Journal and New York Times ran stories without any evidence besides the gossip from a former staffer. I'm sorry. That's frankly journalistic malpractice. We pushed back on it. They won it. They did it anyways.
4: So, do you have a question? So are you confirming that the messages did not exist?
3: What's that?
4: The messages, they did not...
3: I'm confirming that what Genevieve McDonald said in the New York Times is not true.
2: So you never met with her about uncomfortable, for lack of a better word, sexting messages as the campaign was going?
3: We talked about things in Amy and I's marriage that we've gone through over the years. We talked about that because that's our marriage, and we discussed it with the campaign. What Genevieve McDonald claims isn't true.
0: All right, here to weigh in on all of this, we have Brianna Lyman. She is a correspondent for The Federalist. Michael Knowles is with us of The Michael Knowles Show at The Daily Wire to discuss this and much more. I don't think this is playing out very well, Brianna. However, I'm not sure if you picked up it that they have in the state of Maine a very kind of bizarre scheme that Democrats can use. Even if Plattner wins, they'll have like a 3-week period of time to remove him from the ballot. Did you read that?
5: I did, yeah. It says that if he makes it through next week,

0: primary, they would have, I think, about like a month and a week to replace him with a hand-picked candidate, which is exactly why we are hearing so much about this, you know, affair scandal. Look, to your point, Sean, this is a man who had a Nazi tattoo. That alone should have disqualified him. Then you add in the fact that he said victims of sexual abuse deserve it. He mocked a U.S. soldier who, thank God, survived and did not get killed by the Taliban. All of that would have been career suicide, but it wasn't, which leads me to believe that Democrats probably have some kind of internal polling showing if it's Plattner versus Collins, Collins wins. But if it's a different Democrat, someone maybe a little more moderate and toned down, maybe there's a real fighting chance. So first of all, they want to use this as that final nail in the coffin to his campaign because they let everything else slide. And two, look, Democrats make it seem like they believe Texas is in play with Tallarico and Paxton. How will you go after Paxton if you and your party are running a candidate who has done far worse with women and it was done far worse in every other capacity? So that's why you're seeing the Democrats kind of pick up on the story. It's why you're seeing the propaganda press suddenly discover their, you know, gumption for investigating a candidate over sexual assault allegations, not everything else.
1: Michael Knowles, let's get your take on all this.
2: I totally agree. I always look at what the source is. And Republicans, myself included, we're having a great time dunking on Plattner here. But the story came from Democrat political operatives. You heard Plattner inveigh against the establishment media. Well, last time I checked, the establishment media is run by Democrats. So this is coming from the Dems. The New York Times was sounding the alarm on Plattner's candidacy a couple of weeks ago. Now you're getting this story out of the New York Times, out of the Wall Street Journal, which in its news division is liberal, even though the op-ed page is more conservative. So, yes, I think the Democrats are sounding the alarm. They realize this guy is not going to go the distance. To me, this really reads like the Swalwell campaign. The Democrats tried to signal that Swalwell was not going to go the distance about a month before he dropped out. They tried to threaten him with residency requirements, with a potential financial scandal. Finally, they brought the hammer down with that sex scandal. But the reason they did it is not that they suddenly discovered morality. The reason they did it is they saw that if Swalwell was the nominee, a Republican could very likely become the governor of California. I think the same thing's going on here in Maine. Plattner is a weak candidate. The best defense he has of the sexting scandal is it wasn't a dozen women. It was half a dozen at most, which is not a good excuse. And I think Democrats are looking for plan B.
1: All right, Brianna, let's go to the very law I was referring to, because it's a very little known Maine ballot replacement provision that they have. And under Maine law, a candidate that will win the June 9th primary and subsequently withdraws by 5 p.m. on July 13th. Now, this would require him to withdraw. He doesn't seem like the guy that's going to withdraw to me, but that would be part of it. He may be replaced by a nominee selected by party officials, and any replacement candidate has got to be chosen no later than 5 p.m. on July 27th. That timeline would give Democrats 14 days to settle on a replacement candidate and prepare for the general election campaign. Now, if you believe, as I suspect, and as Michael suspects, and you suspect, that Democrats are probably the people that leaked all of this to hurt their own candidate, they've got to be looking to this as well. But I would imagine Graham Plattner, if he thinks Democrats did it, he's only going to get pissed off and probably dig his heels in.
0: No, probably. But Democrats have now, we know, a history of just replacing a, you know, duly elected candidate. They did it to Joe Biden with Kamala Harris without a single vote. So they would have no problem doing this, Plattner. And I think it would actually fare better because it lets the Democrat establishment in Maine and select a candidate, which they think could be Susan Collins, which, by the way, remember, in 2020, she was supposed to lose her race by like 5 to 8 points. She won it by like 8 to 9 points. So this is a woman who was a difficult candidate to beat, especially because she's not a, you know, a bona fide MAGA senator. This is someone who voted to convict President Trump. So they have to find a very niche Democrat candidate. And I do think when it comes to Plattner, as crazy as everything we've spoken about with him has come out, I don't know if any of it will be enough to turn Democrat voters off. I mean, you saw Virginia Democrats elect Jay Jones. He fantasized about murdering his Republican colleagues and their children. They were like, who among us hasn't said those things? It's like a lot of us actually have never said or thought those things. So I don't think a sex scandal is going to be the final nail in the coffin. I think the final nail in the coffin will be enough pressure from the Democrat establishment onto Graham. But it certainly isn't going to come from the voters. It's going to come from the powers that be.
1: You know, that makes me suspect that probably they're going to make of an offer he can't refuse. That's my guess, Michael Knowles, or at least those discussions will probably take place. Is that conspiratorial on my part or more likely rooted in a possible reality?
2: Well, it might be a conspiracy theory, Sean, but these days it seems the difference between a conspiracy theory and the truth is about 6 months. So, yes, I think the Democrats are firing.
1: That's a good line. Well, I mean, all of a sudden, Cory Booker, I have grave concerns about Graham Plattner. They obviously are turning on him, but look at all the support he's getting from Grandpa Bernie and Pocahontas.
2: Exactly. I think that tells you everything you need to know. The other thing to remember here is the Democrats do have alternatives. You know, I look at Jared Golden up there, congressman, looks good, military service. You know, it's not as though it's too late for the Democrats right now. If you get to June 13th, it will be. And the Democrats really play for keeps. You know, I think they're very sophisticated political operatives. They think at least they're going to have the wind at their sails for the midterms, and they don't want to blow an opportunity to take what could be a swing state. So if I were Graham Plattner, I would be very, very cautious and worried about what the next shoe is to drop.
1: All right, quick break. We'll come right back. More analysis. Brianna Lyman and Michael Knowles on the other side. Then your call's coming up this Monday. Toll free is 800-941-SEAN if you want to be a part of the program.
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5: Clay County opening up its city pools today. They opened at 11 a.m. this morning and stay open until 7 o'clock in the evening. Duval County Public School students who will be riding the bus to school for this upcoming year need to register for transportation by July 22nd. And Iran is reportedly cutting off talks with the U.S. and plans to completely block the Strait of Hormuz. I'm Michelle Thibodeau.
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6: Coming in from Baldwin, heading over to the west end of town, I-10 eastbound, FDOT says we have a crash on the ramp to Chaffee, and it's blocking the on-ramp completely. From the WOKB Traffic Center, I'm Brian Middleton.
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19: I'm National News Jax Chief Meteorologist Mike Burrish, tracking a pretty strong cold front in the full First Alert forecast in less than 10 minutes.
3: First Alert traffic from the Strata Air Conditioning and Heating Traffic Center.
6: Coming in from Baldwin, heading over to the west end of town, I-10 eastbound, FDOT says we have a crash on the ramp to Chaffee, and it's blocking the on-ramp completely. From the WOKB Traffic Center, I'm Brian Middleton.
1: We continue our final moments with Brianna Lyman, Michael Knowles, as we examine Maine and the upcoming midterms. I never thought I'd find myself in agreement with Tina Brown, Brianna, but, you know, she writes this long, exhaustive piece that Democrats are, you know, thinking that they're going to win in Texas with Tallarico and six genders and all the crazy positions that he has, and no meat and no drilling and a welcome out on the border in the state of Texas for people of Mexico. I'm not, and God being non-binary, I think they're delusional if they think they have a shot in Texas. And I don't think Susan Collins can lose under these circumstances in Maine.
0: I don't think Susan Collins will lose if Graham Platner is the nominee. In fact, she probably would have a bigger blowout than she did in 2020. And when it comes to Texas, look, you know, Republicans obviously are worried about the midterms, as any party is when they are the incumbent party and you're in a midterm election cycle. That being said, what makes this election cycle much different from any previous midterm cycle, Democrats have a single-digit approval rating lead over Republicans. Typically, 2018, I think 2006, there were double-digit approval rating leads for Democrats over Republicans. You don't see that now because Democrats are still so politically toxic and they haven't changed anything from 2024. Their positions, if anything, have gotten more radical. And so someone like James Tallarico is running on a playbook that cost his party the election in 2024. And it's certainly not going to win him this election this time, especially when polls indicate Republicans are still favored on immigration, on crime, and that a Republican Congress is still preferred when it comes to the economy over Democrats.
1: Oh, I think you're both right on the money. It's going to be very interesting. I think the one thing that we absolutely have to watch out for is the time and the date and whether or not they try to pull this guy off the ballot and whether or not he'd be willing to do that. I tend to think not. But this, you know, little known Maine ballot replacement provision is troubling. He'd have to do it by 5 o'clock on July 13th. That's after the June 9th primary. Anyway, thank you both. Brianna Lyman, thank you. Michael Knowles, thank you.
2: Good to be with you, Sean. Thanks.
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0: Fox News. I'm Tom Graham. A federal appeals court ruling on President Trump's ban on transgender troops in the military.
1: A divided three-judge panel on the D.C. appeals court upheld a lower judge's ruling that President Trump's executive order preventing transgender troops from serving in the military likely violates their constitutional rights. The appeals court did narrow the injunction to apply only to service members still in the military.
0: Fox's Jared Halpern. Homeland Security halting visitors to an immigration detention facility in New Jersey after protests turned violent. Fox's Alexis McAdams is in Newark.
2: Over the weekend, the group started a fire outside a Delaney Hall detention facility in Newark. They threw objects at the law enforcement, and because of the situation, DHS said, we have to temporarily pause the visits to the facility.
0: New Jersey Democrat Governor Mikey Sherrill blames outsiders for the violence. 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
13: A few brief showers this evening. Otherwise, partly cloudy tonight. 7 on the WOKV weather meter, only dropping to 70 to 75, setting us up for a hot and humid Tuesday. It'll be partly sunny. Highs around 90 degrees, but in the afternoon and evening, some heavy showers and thunderstorms will develop across the area. Then turns breezy and cooler for Wednesday. Partly sunny skies, a brief shower possible, with highs only in the low to mid-80s. With your First Alert forecast, I'm Action News Jax, Chief Meteorologist Mike Burrish for 104.5 WOKV.
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14: Southside drivers heading up to Arlington East, Beltway northbound. You are seeing some minor slowdowns after Town Center Parkway, but just a 13-minute ride from State Route 9B up to Atlantic Boulevard. And then heading into downtown from the south end, I-95 northbound. Speed limit drive for most of your ride, but you will tap the brakes crossing over the Full of Warren. From the WOKV Traffic Center, I'm Brian Middleton.
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2: Today could mark the beginning of the end of property taxes in Florida. State lawmakers are meeting in Tallahassee for a special session to eliminate the tax. Today marks the start of hurricane season. NOAA is predicting 8 to 14 named storms. And one man is behind bars accused of a deadly shooting at a Gulf Air Boulevard motel. JSO says they are searching for a second suspect. I'm Michelle Thibodeau.
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15: I 25 now till the top of the hour. Our toll-free number is 800-941-SEAN. 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
15: 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Linda, this may be the cut of the year. I mean, you talk about audacity of radical Democrats. I mean, we know what happened out in California. They have predictable wildfires. They don't practice the science of forestry. And what did we find out? That the fire hydrants were empty. Then we found out the entire reservoir that would cover the Pacific Palisades, that too was empty. But no, what is Congressman Ro Khanna saying? He is blaming the hurt of these California wildfires. Remember, Santa Ana winds are predictable events in California. Wildfires are predictable events in California. That's why you should practice the science of forestry and get rid of the kindling, you know, clear up the brush so you don't have, you know, you don't have as much to burn and it's less likely to spread as far and wide as they sometimes do. But anyway, here's Democrat Ro Khanna blaming all of this on, you guessed it, Donald J. Trump on MSDNC.
17: Look, I think that there is was a lot of hurt and anger after the fires. My view is that the blame of that really needs to go on Donald Trump. They still owe the state $50 billion. They have not worked with Mayor Bass or our governor to get the resources needed, and they have really punished California. But understandably, people who still haven't seen their homes rebuilt, who were upset with how that was handled, they are upset with the incumbents, and that's why you have the race you do.
15: No, that's not why you have the race you do. He's talking about, I guess, Spencer Pratt, and maybe the fact that Steve Hilton is leading for governor. I'd love Steve Hilton to win. That would be awesome. That would be so good. It's really remarkable. I've said this many times. If Donald Trump cured cancer, they would find a reason to criticize him. If the dog bites and the bee stings and you're feeling sad, blame Donald Trump. I mean, there's nothing he could ever do. This is a party that is just, they wake up in the morning. It's like they're drug addicts. They need Donald Trump to hate. When Donald Trump is no longer president, they'll still be hating him and probably weaponizing one day again. You know, Donald Trump one day is going to be 100 years old and they'll still be trying to put him in jail. It's insane. These people are nuts. All right, let's go to Brad in Tennessee. What's up, Brad? How are you? Glad you called, sir. No income tax in Tennessee, low taxes, and a lot of migration into Tennessee. What's going on?
18: Exactly. I immigrated from the great state of Florida to the great state of Tennessee. So I've been in that kind of world all my life. And I'm trying to figure out some of these Democrats, do their brains know what their mouth is actually saying? And
15: that's a good, by the way, that's like the million-dollar question of the day.
18: It's unbelievable. But my main call was these sanctuary cities and these sanctuary states and stuff, it's going to have to start at the top. I think Tom Holman and his crew needs to just raid the governor's mansion in California and Chicago and Illinois and New York and drag these governors out about 4 a.m. in front of the press and say, look, they've been arrested for harboring fugitives, interfering with a felon, any little nitnoy, small, petty charge they can come up with and just drag them out and then work their way down. I mean, these guys are doing a job. Okay, I got no problem with anyone immigrating to this country, but we have a system for doing it. I have gone through that system with someone before. It's kind of a neat thing to participate in and be part of, okay? But it's time for this to be done. And I'm not talking about people that have been here 20, 25, 30 years. My main concern is the ones that have came in under the Biden administration. Y'all come on and come, you all welcome policies. And my biggest, another thing that I'm concerned about is nobody talks much about the 100,000 plus military age Chinese nationals that cross the border. We had people enter this country from the government says 161 countries or 162 countries. There's only 191 on the planet.
15: Well, no. Well, we had close to 200 countries, people coming into this country. Again, all unvetted, many countries with terror ties. We know many, you know, we know the people they let in. We know there are known terrorists in our country. And I know the FBI and Cash Patel, they're working overtime. They're trying to find each and every one of them. That this was the most preventable national security disaster in history. But it's people like Gavin, you know, Gavin, Mr. No-Show Governor. The guy never works. He's a world traveler, full-time Trump stalker, full-time ex-poster, half-time Hannity stalker, you know, now a author and podcaster. And I've never seen anything like it in my life. He does everything but go to work. And meanwhile, his state, the worst poverty rate, worst homeless rate, highest income taxes, highest sales taxes, highest gas taxes, can't balance his budget because of all the benefits that they're providing taxpayers in California, providing illegals. And I don't know. I'm going to be very blunt now. You're bringing this out of me, Brad. You live in Tennessee. You have a good life in Tennessee. You have good governance in Tennessee. I live in Florida. I have great governance down here. I mean, the best. We have the best governor in the country. We got great senators, great congressmen and women. We have great people here. And you know what? If you vote for stupid, don't complain to me that you have stupid in office. And the same thing with New York City.
18: John, they kick Gavin Newsom out of the office and then put him back in there.
15: Yeah, they did. And they do it again.
18: I mean,
15: that's how crazy it is. Anyway, Brad, God bless you. Hang out at on Music Row for me. Have a good time. I haven't been there in years. We were there once at John Rich's place. And Music Grow. Sweet Baby James was with us. Remember Sweet Baby? Linda was weird and dancing by herself. It was so creepy.
19: First of all, that wasn't Nashville. That was in Las Vegas when we went out.
15: Oh, that's
19: we
15: right. It was Vegas.
19: Yeah, that's right. And there was a lot of people dancing.
15: City over and over again. I can't remember everything in my life. I'm like,
19: the only reason I know is because I have literally only been to Nashville once in my life, which is really a tragedy because it's such a great city. But Las Vegas is
15: dancing alone.
19: That.
15: That's weird.
19: I wasn't dancing alone. I was dancing with 200 other people. Nobody from our group was dancing because none of you people can dance. But I went out with a bunch of other people who could dance and it was fun.
15: Okay. So you just like, you have people dancing together and then you just like threw yourself in the middle of it. I think that's
19: a little
15: odd.
19: And you know what? I'm a friendly gal. I make friends fast. So we all had a good time.
15: Whether they want a friend or not, you're just in the middle of them dancing.
19: I was like, hey, party time.
15: Break in.
19: What's up, guys?
15: Hello.
19: It was great.
15: Like, I walked over to you and said, what are you doing? I'm like, listen,
19: I said, I'm getting my groove on you while you hold up the wall.
15: Is that what we call that? All right.
19: Yeah. Let's get my groove on.
15: Robert in Alabama. What's up, Robert? How are you?
20: Yeah, I just wanted to speak on the other day, y'all had somebody on. They were talking about people complaining about how prisoners are treated in these illegal immigrant prisoners are treated in these prisons that are built for them.
15: Mm-hmm.
20: Well, take on that is their first intention before they ever got to this country was to illegally enter it and break the law. That was the first intent they had. And if they quit breaking the law, they wouldn't be here. So they wouldn't be complaining about how they were treated. And if the Democrats have a problem with that, deport them faster and they won't be under our control at all. They don't have to worry about how we treat them. Just get rid of them.
15: We have laws and we have borders and we should have sovereignty. I'm all for legal immigration. I'm a product of legal immigration. My grandparents all came from Ireland, all four of them. I mean, when I did an ancestry test years ago, they said it's very rare that somebody quote is 100% in terms of their ancestry. And I turned out, they call it British Isle, which is Ireland. Oh. And I'm like, oh, that's interesting. Did I really care? No, I already knew all four of my grandparents came from Ireland. But, and I actually have the real paperwork. And they went to Ellis Island. And, you know, and they started a new life with no money. And they sacrificed greatly so that their children and their grandchildren, me, and their great-grandchildren, my kids, would have a better life and a better future. And I'm very grateful to them. It's very, very courageous what they did and what every immigrant does, not just my family. Many of you can relate to this. Do it legally. And we need a background check.
20: Everything.
15: And we need a health check. And you can't be a burden financially on the American people if you come here.
20: You got to carry yourself. Carry your own weight.
15: That's it, man. Carry your own weight or go home. 800-941-SHAWN if you want to be a part of the program. Hazen in Michigan. What's going on, Hazen?
21: Well, my question is George Soros. He is constantly funding these terrorist groups in the United States. Why aren't we able to freeze his assets for that purpose and send him back to either the UK or Hungary, where he's got citizenship, and strip his citizenship of the U.S. citizenship and send him back to one of those countries?
15: I think that the money he spends for the most radicalized leftist uprising in this country is damaging. The amount of money all these radical leftists spend is damaging. And I think that it's probably rooted in ideological belief. I'll never forget, you know, an interview I saw with this guy. There's just something deeply wrong with the whole story. I can't quite put my finger on it. I don't know. And now I guess his son is in charge of it all. And apparently is maybe even more left than his father, according to what I've read. Appreciate the call. Thank you, Hazen. August in California. You're up next on the Sean Hannity Show. Glad you called.
22: Hey, Sean. Thanks for all you do. And your call screener is doing a great job. The other day, I was over at my storage unit, and I see some people looking over the fence, and it turns out that that is an ICE facility on the other side. And they're looking over the fence. Over three or four visits I made, they're looking over the fence, casing the place, and I found out what they were doing. Most of the time, they'd have those bandana type of, you know, like you see in the Westerns on their face, because they didn't want people to see who they were, but they were casing the place. Turns out when the ICE vans would leave and the ICE vans would come back, they'd call their friends and there'd be a whole bunch of protesters outside. And Lord knows whatever nefarious stuff they're up to besides that. But this is coordinated. This isn't some amateur stuff. These people are coordinating this stuff and Lord knows what they're going to do next.
15: Not one liberal has ever spoken out about the doxing of ICE agents, the threats against ICE agents, the violence against ICE agents. They never say a word. And they have gotten rid of, you know, they have gotten rid of murderers and rapists and known terrorists and child molesters and cartel members and gang members. They put their lives on the line for us every darn day. And they don't get the credit, just the opposite. They get harassed, as we saw, you know, in the video this weekend. I have Tom Holman on talking about it on TV tonight. You're going to want to watch.
22: Well, there's a friend of Tom Holman's that I met a few years ago, about 3 years ago. His name is Victor, and he was part of down in Mexico and ambushed by one of the cartels down there back in 2012. Victor Avila, great guy.
15: Mm-hmm. Well, let me tell you something. The law enforcement is underappreciated, underpaid, and it's a thankless job. You know, I had a conversation. There were some people I ran into at a Florida restaurant. They were down here. and they're police officers in New York City. And I said, you know, Governor DeSantis down here will give you a bonus if you move down here. And I said, there's one big difference between policing in New York and policing in Florida, is you're respected in Florida. Now, doesn't mean Florida doesn't have bad people. There are bad people everywhere. Doesn't mean that there's no crime. That's ridiculous. It means that police, you know, the people overwhelmingly in the state of Florida back the brave men and women in law enforcement. That means sheriffs. That means police departments. That means Homeland Security. That's it. We just do, you know, old style law and order, safety, security stuff. Not that complicated. I wish every state would be like Florida. Anyway, appreciate the call. 800-941-SHAWN if you want to be a part of the program. Hey, it's the 25th anniversary year of 9/11/01, and our friends at the Tunnel to Towers Foundation, they continue to honor America's great heroes. Now, through that commitment, the foundation created Veterans Villages that stand as a beacon of hope for those that have sacrificed everything for our great country. Now, these communities, they are committed to helping veterans achieve stability and independence by providing safe housing, personalized services tailored to their needs. Now, within each village, residents, you know, find support and dignity and a sense of belonging among others who truly understand the meaning of service, the meaning of sacrifice. And with multiple Veterans Villages now completed and more in development all across the country, thanks to your generosity, Tunnel to Towers and all their supporters believe no veteran should ever be left behind. They have their homeless veterans program, their Veterans Villages, the National Case Management Network, and the foundation is providing housing and support for so many people, the heroes that put everything on the line for us. 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
2: Clay County opening up its city pools today. They opened at 11 a.m. this morning and stay open until 7 o'clock in the evening. Duval County Public School students who will be riding the bus to school for this upcoming year need to register for transportation by July 22nd. And Iran is reportedly cutting off talks with the U.S. and plans to completely block the Strait of Hormuz. I'm Michelle Thibodeau.
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14: If you're heading out on the East Beltway northbound this evening, FDOT says that we do have a crash after Townsend or Parkway. It is over on the left shoulder. Still slow down as you're passing by. From the WOKV Traffic Center, I'm Brian Middleton.
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14: Checking on your ride leaving downtown I-10 westbound this evening. A 5-minute ride from the 95 ramps out to the West Beltway. From the WOKB Traffic Center, I'm Brian Middleton.
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7: An agreement to pull back. I'm Lisa Lacera, Fox News. President Trump says Israel and Hezbollah agreed to a partial ceasefire in Lebanon.
8: The president says he had a very productive call with Israeli Prime Minister Benjamin Netanyahu and that no Israeli troops will go to Beirut. Israel's government ordered strikes in Beirut's suburbs Monday, a day after ground forces reached deeper into the country than at any point in the last 26 years. To representatives, President Trump says he also had a very good call with Hezbollah and says the militant group agreed that all shooting will stop, adding Israel will not attack them and they will not attack Israel. Both Israel and Hezbollah accused each other of breaking a ceasefire. Iran has insisted Israel stop targeting Lebanon as part of a ceasefire agreement with the U.S.
7: Fox's Jared Halpern at the White House. It says the U.S. and Iranian forces trade fire.
9: U.S. CENTCOM confirming that its forces intercepted two Iranian ballistic missiles targeting American forces based in Kuwait. They added no American personnel were hurt. That attack coming after U.S. forces carried out strikes on Iranian radar and drone launching facilities in Iran and on Keshem Island. U.S. CENTCOM says the measured and deliberate strikes were in response to Iran shooting down a U.S. drone that was operating in international waters.
7: Fox's Jeff Paul in Dubai. This is Iran continues its blockade of the Strait of Hormuz. Senate Democratic leader Chuck Schumer reacting after the Justice Department complies with a court order and pauses a nearly $2 billion fund meant to compensate allies of President Trump.
10: From MAGA billionaires, cop-beating January 6 insurrectionists and his own family, he wanted no transparency, no oversight, no accountability. It's disgusting.
7: Lawmakers from both parties had raised concerns about the fund and whether people convicted for actions taken on January 6th would be eligible. 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
19: A few brief showers this evening. Otherwise, partly cloudy tonight. 7 on the WOKV weather meter, only dropping to 70 to 75, setting us up for a hot and humid Tuesday. It'll be partly sunny. Highs around 90 degrees, but in the afternoon and evening, some heavy showers and thunderstorms will develop across the area. Then turns breezy and cooler for Wednesday. Partly sunny skies, a brief shower possible, with highs only in the low to mid-80s. With your First Alert forecast, I'm Action News Jax, Chief Meteorologist Mike Burrish for 104.5 WOKV.
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21: No real issues as you leave Oceanway and make your way to the south side this evening, east Beltway southbound, though you will slightly tap the brakes around St. John's Bluff Road, nothing too crazy. Just about a 10-minute ride from the Danes Point down to JTB, and then leaving downtown, making your way to the south end of town, I-95 southbound, less than 15 minutes from the Fuller Warren down to the Beltway. From the WOKV Traffic Center, I'm Brian Middleton.
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0: 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I've been surfing here since I was a kid. Now, seeing my grandson out on the water, it means everything to me. Watching him and taking in the blue waves, the sea breeze, the blurry horizon.
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6: 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First alert traffic from the Strata Air Conditioning and Heating Traffic Center.
7: Southside drivers making your way down through St. Johns County, I-95 southbound this evening. Give yourself at least 18 minutes to get from the Beltway down to State Road 16. From the WOKV Traffic Center, I'm Brian Middleton.
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7: Southside drivers making your way down through St. Johns County, I-95 southbound this evening. Give yourself at least 18 minutes to get from the Beltway down to State Road 16. From the WOKB Traffic Center, I'm Brian Middleton.
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17: There it is. Fox Across America with Jimmy Fallon. Jeff Foxworthy's coming up on the show. Lydia Moynihan's going to be here. But to prove my point at the tippy top of the next hour, that the Democrats continue to nominate flawed candidates in hopes that the media will sell you some enthusiasm, manufacture some momentum. Oh, this Beto guy, everybody wants him to be in office. Didn't quite work that way. Oh, Kamala, just burning it up. They can't. Okay, they did the same thing for Joe Biden, the guy who introduced Vice President Harris as Vice President Trump. Take it away, Josh.
18: What concerns do you have about Vice President Harris's ability to beat Donald Trump if she were at the top of the ticket?
19: Look, I wouldn't have picked Vice President Trump to be vice president, but I think she's not qualified to be president.
17: Oh, man.
19: Let's start there.
20: Just a bit outside. He tried the corner in this.
17: This might be the better one. Here's him introducing Zelensky as Putin.
19: And now I want to hand it over to the president of Ukraine, who has as much courage as he has determination. Ladies and gentlemen, President Putin.
17: There it is again. And the video is like, no, you don't understand. This guy's got 4 more years in him, maybe 8. But I'm going to give you the ultimate one at the top of the next hour as they continue to sell you these flawed dirtbags.
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27: The brakes. I'm Lisa LaSera, Fox News. The Justice Department says it's placing a hold on a controversial fund meant to compensate President Trump's allies who believe they were unfairly prosecuted for political reasons, complying with a court order.
28: Last week, a federal judge in Virginia ruled the fund must be paused while she sorted through legal issues. The DOJ posting on social media late this afternoon, quote, this fund was open to anybody who was so weaponized, targeted, persecuted, whether they were Democrat, Republican, conservative, independent, or otherwise, the department will abide by the court's ruling. Now, the fund was born after the president decided to drop his $10 billion lawsuit against the IRS after a former employee there leaked his tax returns.
27: Fox's David Spunt, Senate Democratic leader Chuck Schumer.
29: This week, Senate Democrats will push legislation to ban this slush fund and ensure no president can ever do this again.
27: The Associated Press is reporting President Trump is reconsidering putting the fund in place following backlash from Republicans. And the president sounding optimistic on an Iran deal, telling ABC News it could happen over the next week.
30: Today here at the White House, President Trump spent his time in meetings, including calls with Israeli Prime Minister Benjamin Netanyahu and the leaders of Hezbollah through intermediaries.
27: Fox's Lucas Tomlinson at the White House. The president posting the call was productive, and Israel and Hezbollah have agreed to a partial ceasefire. The Senate back in session today, though not much progress has been made on a border security funding package.
31: That's $0 for a physical presence at our nation's border. $0 to deport criminals who have made their way into our country illegally.
27: Majority Leader John Thune accusing Democrats of wanting to open borders, which he calls indefensible. 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
9: A few brief showers this evening. Otherwise, partly cloudy tonight. 7 on the WOKV weather meter, only dropping to 70 to 75, setting us up for a hot and humid Tuesday. It'll be partly sunny. Highs around 90 degrees, but in the afternoon and evening, some heavy showers and thunderstorms will develop across the area. Then turns breezy and cooler for Wednesday. Partly sunny skies, a brief shower possible, with highs only in the low to mid-80s. With your First Alert forecast, I'm Action News Jax, Chief Meteorologist Mike Burrish for 104.5 WOKV.
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17: Jimmy, back in action, fired up, ready to go. Hour number two on Fox Across America. Jeff Foxworthy is stopping by to talk to me about his new stand-up comedy special. at a time when actual stand-up comedians have to compete pretty hard against politicians who have become unintentionally the funniest folks in America right now. We're going to get into it in this hour at 888-788-9910. It's like, how do you write a joke when you got a guy running for a Senate seat in Texas who says God is non-binary, who at one point declared himself a vegan? I mean, is there anything funnier than a vegan running for statewide office out there in Texas of all places? And we honestly know the answer to be no. We're going to talk about him, that dirtbag Graham Plattner, and a couple more revelations out of Jill Biden, who continues to tell anybody with a camera and a microphone that she had no idea something was off with Joe Biden.
6: Come on, don't bullshit me.
17: 888-788-9910, the phone number. The rules are the same, as I say, constantly, to the point of exhaustion. You're all welcome on this show. It's a talk show. It's not an activist soapbox. Okay, I am a grown man who plays video games. I'm going to go home when this is over and play wiffle ball with my kid. I'm not here to convert you. I'm not here to run your life. So be a part of the show as a Republican or a Democrat. Just don't be a bang. Back in action. Hour number two. I'm in a chippy mood. I'm excited to talk to Jeff Foxworthy. He's an amazing guy. He's like an actual comedic icon. Between the You Might Be a Redneck, which was a gazillion-dollar entity unto itself. The guy sold about 50 million books. He's obviously had some wildly successful TV shows. The Blue Collar Comedy Tour was the biggest tour in the world for a while there. And he is very much a guy that would be on the Mount Rushmore of comedians. So we're excited to have him in the studio a little bit later in the show. But I keep saying this because everyone always comes up to me and they're like, wow, this must be the best time to be a comic. You got so much material. And to be honest with you, that's why it's the worst time to be a comic. Is there so much stupid out there and everybody's algorithm is feeding them a regional level of stupid. Meaning you're like, hey, why didn't you cover these 16 stupid stories? I'm like, oh, because I was doing the other 28 stupid stories. I didn't know that you saw more of those 16 stupid stories. It's almost hard to scale. You know, being a comic back in the day, there were a few things going on in the world. You talked about your life. You talked about dating and travel and anything else that kind of caught your eye is interesting and funny. And you got on with it. But now the news cycle is so omnipotent in our lives that we're constantly changing our opinion on what the biggest story in the world happens to be. And it sucks when you work in news and you cover things every day because you realize their importance is just based on whether or not they're getting ratings. I mean, that's what we do now as a human algorithm. Okay, if people aren't clicking on it in their phones, you're going to stop hearing the story. Like, to give you an example, and this is a sad example. Somebody I met down in D.C. when I was doing the White House Correspondents' Dinner, the first time I was hosting from the red carpet, was Savannah Guthrie. Really sweet woman. Even though she worked over at NBC, she couldn't have been nicer to me as a Fox guy. And sadly, her mom is still missing. And that was a wall-to-wall news story for about 10 days on every channel in America. Okay, we never did find her, but we just moved on because people weren't watching it. They weren't reacting to it as much anymore. And the point is, her life doesn't become...

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0: it is Fox Across America. It's your radio buddy, Jimmy Fallon. Got so much going on. Lydia Moynihan's going to be here. Jeff Foxworthy. That is a big damn deal. He is going to be joining us in the third hour. And we're going to have a little chit-chat before then about the Los Angeles mayor's race, because the first vote is tomorrow. A lot of things happening out there. Here is the media doing something that I told you, as a guy who travels the country doing stand-up, you know, I'll be in 40, 50 cities by the end of the year. I'm everywhere, okay? I always throw on local news, local radio, because I want to get a feel for the local vibe before I go on stage, just to get, you know, get a sense. And I tell you this all the time. They have taken literally every single political race in the world and made it about Donald Trump. Like, somebody will be running for state Senate, not even, you know, like the United States and state Senate. And they'll be like, he'll stand up to Donald Trump. And I'm like, he will never meet Donald Trump. He will never interact with any legislation correlating to Donald Trump in any way. This is just a way of nationalizing the race, which allows you to be lazy at the local level. Let's get people worked up about this Trump guy. We know there's a significant percentage of our society that's made hating Donald Trump their personality. It's just what they do now. You know, you're watching a movie with him. It's Unforgiven. Clint Eastwood just wipes out everybody at Skinny Saloon. And your buddy's like, yeah, you know, friggin' Trump. It's like January 6th level violence we're seeing. You're like, wait, what? Shut up. What do you have? What does that have to do with Clint Eastwood? I'm watching a movie. Shut up. Happy birthday, Clint Eastwood, by the way. Turned 96 over the weekend. I was just in the Hog's Breath Saloon out in Carmel by the Sea, California. I was there with my mom. We had the greatest lunch in the world. They make a cocktail called the Clint, named after Clint Eastwood. And it'll knock your nuts off. It's strong. It's good stuff. But the point is, everyone in politics now tries to reduce everything to the national debate. So they don't actually have to run on, hey, here's how I'll improve your life. Hey, here's how we'll make schools better for your kids or streets safer for your family. It's, no, did you see the ballroom? This guy's getting a reflecting pool in Washington. Who in their right mind gets a reflecting pool in Washington? Oh, yeah. Obama spent $45 million on a reflecting pool. Trump spent $10. But CNN, never mind.
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0: Nobody is.
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4: Fox News, I'm Tom Rigotti. As talks continue with Iran to end the war, President Trump is trying to ensure a ceasefire between Israel and the terror group Hezbollah holds in Lebanon. Fox's Lucas Tomlinson reports.
5: In a post on Truth Social, Trump writes he had a productive call with Israeli Prime Minister Benjamin Netanyahu and a very good call with Hezbollah. And they agreed that all shooting will stop, that Israel will not attack them, and they will not attack Israel.
4: The Prime Minister says he told Trump if Hezbollah attacks Israel, Israel will attack the terror targets in Lebanon. The Justice Department plans to freeze its anti-weaponization fund, criticized by both Republicans and Democrats. Fox's David Spunt reports.
6: That fund is on life support. Last week, a federal judge in Virginia ruled the fund must be paused while she sorted through legal issues.
4: The fund was created after President Trump settled his lawsuit against the IRS. 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
14: You're going to have another dose of some heavy rain and wind.
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18: A few brief showers this evening. Otherwise, partly cloudy tonight. 7 on the WOKV weather meter, only dropping to 70 to 75, setting us up for a hot and humid Tuesday. It'll be partly sunny. Highs around 90 degrees, but in the afternoon and evening, some heavy showers and thunderstorms will develop across the area. Then turns breezy and cooler for Wednesday. Partly sunny skies, a brief shower possible, with highs only in the low to mid-80s. With your First Alert Forecast, I'm Action News Jax Chief Meteorologist Mike Burrish for 104.5 WOKV.
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0: Bang, there it is, Fox Across America with Jimmy Fallon. This next guest, a big damn deal. I know it, because she just said it to my producer on the way in here. She's like, do you have the chair I wanted? I'm a big damn deal. I kid. But she is a star of stage and screen, superstar writer for the New York Post. Lydia Moynihan's back on the show. I'm excited. Hey, girl.
19: Thank you. I am a star. I'm just four awards away from getting an EGOT, actually. You might not know that about me.
0: I just need all four of them.
19: She's so close.
0: 26 swimming medals away from tying Michael Phelps. She's just got to get that first one, and then we expect it to pick up speed. Well, it's great to see.
19: It's great to be here.
0: I consider you gold medal television.
19: Oh, thank you.
0: No, you do. You do great.
19: Are you going to put me on the podium with a trans athlete, or do I get to be there by myself?
0: I can see you winning in any division.
19: Okay.
0: Highest praise I can give you. You can win in any division. That is really funny that we're living in a world now where I could be in your division.
19: Isn't that crazy?
0: Yes.
19: It's kind of outrageous. I also, this whole idea that California has concocted, mm-hmm. where they basically let a trans athlete win, but then they also allow a woman to tie with the trans. They're like trying to come up with this cockamamie system that doesn't hurt biological women, but like in so doing, they're also acknowledging that essentially these trans athletes are not in the same league as
0: Fair.
19: The women they're competing with.
0: And that's why they should just have their own league.
19: Yes.
0: It's so funny that...
19: A league of their own.
0: Thank you. Listen.
19: It'd be a great movie, too.
0: But the point is, it could literally, and the there could be about one person.
19: Yeah.
0: It's a whole new movie now. Back in the day, a league of their own meant all the women get a league. But now a league of their own, it could be the
19: A League of Zed's own. League of Zay's own. It's endless possibilities.
0: The unfortunately, the producer's pronouns for that film are bankrupt. Not good. Not good at all.
19: The entire Hollywood complex, for the most part.
0: Not the best. You brought up California, I was going to talk about this. I was just there. I have to go back. And I love California.
19: Okay.
0: It's so nice.
19: It's a bit of a trek. I'm not going to lie. I would almost always rather go to Europe than California.
0: I mean, the flight is the same.
19: It's the same.
0: Like, in theory.
19: It's so long.
0: But I like the Pacific Coast Highway.
19: Yeah.
0: The best antibodies in the world because you're the away team.
19: Mm.
0: So there's just something inherently naughty about me even being there. And like these shows like sell out like hard. Like the last time I was in San Luis Obispo, I had Lincoln open the show. It was so great because it was just like a giant Olive Garden when you're here, your family. We were all pals. And there's like a warmth to those types of shows. I've done a lot of them. Sacramento, the Crest Theater. But now I'm going to Monterey. Pretty fancy.
19: Gorgeous.
0: Yeah, I'm serious. That's real stuff. You know what I mean?
19: If you need anyone to carry your bags.
0: Napa. We're going to Napa.
19: And then you need anyone to carry your bottles of wine.
0: Thank you. No, I don't. You're the last person I trust with the bottles of wine. You could have the bags. I'm not worried about that.
19: Okay.
0: But stick
19: or
0: with
19: Kamala.
0: Me.
19: Mayor Kamala. I feel like California is so starved for comedy and more conservative perspectives on things that, yeah, you're probably like.
0: It's a big deal.
19: An exotic.
0: It matters. It matters. So I'm excited to go. But the point I was going to make about going is I was just doing a little reading up this morning. And you probably know this, but the average person doesn't. You know, California goes to such great lengths to say they're like the climate leader.
19: Mm.
0: But do you know that Texas is like literally a decade ahead of California in terms of progress on emissions and everything in between because they didn't do it through government regulation that tried to force the market in a direction. And I only bring this up because Javier Becerra, who's running for governor, that race isn't nearly as juicy as the mayor's race. We can get to both. But Javier Becerra was like, actually, we should leave gas cars on the road if people want to drive them. He was like, because no one's even been able to say that we have the power of the infrastructure to do it without them.
19: Right.
0: You know, so the point is they've thrown at all these policies, all these regulatory burdens. They have $2 a gallon in tax on every gallon of gas you buy. And they're not even close to Texas, who just free market innovated their way to a more efficient manufacturing process.
19: It's also funny with the gas prices, the talking point in the mainstream media is gas prices are so high in California, they're over $6. Why are they over $6 in California? Maybe because there's literally $2 of tax on top of it. That's why.
0: Do you want to laugh, just so we're on the same page? Last Sunday, I was driving my mom around Lake Tahoe, me and Marianne Fala. It doesn't get any nicer. It was so stunning. So me and my mom are driving around Lake Tahoe. It's, of course, 72 miles round. So a lot of California around Lake Tahoe. There's a lot of Nevada.
19: Yep.
0: Okay, the Maverick gas station, when you pull into Tahoe, first one you see, it's in Nevada.
19: Yeah.
0: $4.40 a gallon. Do you know what it was when I got to California? $7.70. Same road. Same road. You're taking Route 50 around until you get on 89 and go to Truckee. If you're listening out there, you guys know Truckee. But the point is, $4.40 on one side, $7.70 on the... It's the same lake.
19: It's like the Berlin Wall, essentially. You have a capitalist and a communist society right next to each other.
0: It's the Berlin pump.
19: But what's so funny about California is it truly... You just have to laugh because... Yeah. Literally, the more money they put into something, the worse the results are.
0: Yeah.
19: So, literally, I think they've spent well north of $20 billion on homelessness.
0: Yeah.
19: And the homeless population over the last 10 years has like more than doubled. It's like the results are just astounding. $20 billion later, and you can double homelessness.
0: Yeah, I believe what I read this morning is Newsom was able to take homelessness from 35,000 up to 165,000 for the low cost of just whatever you said, $25, $26 billion. That is crazy. But here's the reason why. And, you know, we talk about this. Not a lot of people do. It is almost a 90%, 91 cent on the dollar, okay, doesn't go to the issue.
19: Right.
0: With anything our government does. So if anyone listening right now goes, oh, we want to save the puppies. So here's $1 million to save the puppies. Congratulations, you have now spent $100,000 on saving the puppies. Best case scenario. Because the other $900,000 is salaries at NGOs and nonprofits and everything else. And
19: there's a CEO who's got to run this.
0: Somebody, some furry who's going to make $550,000 to run Save the Puppies. And it's going to be his job to conduct studies to make sure nobody was, you know, wrongfully impacted from an environmental standpoint when they conceptualize Save the Puppy, you know. But the point is there's dollar left for the puppies.
19: Yeah. They need to make sure that Save the Puppies is observing gay pride and put the marketing down. I mean, the cost structure is absolutely insane. And they do employ a lot of people.
0: Yes.
19: I'll give them that. But no, that's why I always, whenever people say, oh, I want the government to spend more money on saving people from AIDS or the, why don't you just spend the money? Like, take some personal responsibility here.
0: Yeah.
19: Figure out a cause that you want to donate to, do it, and it will be wildly more effective at actually addressing that concern than just paying more in taxes. I just think that is such a lazy, irresponsible approach that we just want the government to solve everything. And it's very easy because you just basically are asking some richer person to write a bigger check,
0: yes,
19: rather than taking any semblance of personal responsibility to say, I'm going to work on solving this on my own and actually give the money where it's going to make a difference.
0: It's such a brilliant point. We're talking to Lydia Moynihan. What I realize in listening to this is there's a lot of people look at like societal issues the way celebrities look at climate change. You know, celebrities who, you know, who support climate change, obviously they're flying around in private jets doing all the things we always joke about, but they're buying themselves some peace of mind by going, but it's okay because I'm making everyone else do something about it. It's the way they kind of absolve themselves. And that's what a lot of this social justice stuff is. It's people who don't actually care, but they're like, well, I'm donating to the people who do. And they're going to go solve this and I can just be at peace now, you know?
19: Just look at the garbage that's left in the street after any of these like climate rallies and protests.
0: It's true.
19: That's all you need to know. It's all about, instead of like, ask not, we are country, you know, it's like Uncle Sam, Leonardo DiCaprio wants you. Like that's, he's like appointed himself as the person who can decide and, you know, arrange resources in a certain way and he wants to be that authority person and demand that of everyone else, not himself.
0: And I've seen that poster. It says, Leonardo DiCaprio wants you as long as you're under 25. That's what it says.
19: You know what? This has not been covered. His new girlfriend.
0: She's a little older.
19: She's a little older.
0: She's in her 30s.
19: No.
0: She's not. No.
19: I'm not going that far. I think she's 27, which is record breaking.
0: Whoa. We're going to meet her doing the chicken dance, the YMCA. 27. Come on, Leo. What's going on here? It's crazy. Golden Girls Gone Wild.
19: It's elderly. In Hollywood these days. Did you watch the Euphoria?
0: So I know everything about the finale. Okay. I didn't watch it. I read all the spoilers, so I know everything that happens.
19: Okay. Well, you got the gist.
0: Mm-hmm, mm-hmm. Yeah.
19: Yeah. It was actually, can I, it was the most sort of pro-Christian show I've seen in a long time.
0: Mm-hmm.
19: It was the first time they've shown like a really traditional Christian family with the Ten Commandments on their walls and a flag in their yard. And that family was revered as like having something figured out as opposed to being ridiculed. It's the first show I've ever seen from mainstream Hollywood that's looked at that as something that is to be admired rather than something ridiculed. And that was, there's a lot of shocking sex and violence in there, but that was the most shocking. Forget about a snake and sliding into a coffin, which was last week.
0: Uh-huh.
19: It was the Christian family not being ridiculed.
0: No, I love that it jumped out at you because most people saw someone hang themselves and Sydney Sweeney get naked. And they weren't like, hey, you know, Christianity's getting a good shake here, you guys. But that's why you book Lydia Moynihan on the show, ladies and gentlemen, talking about the Euphoria finale. But you know what? I don't doubt at some point Hollywood has come across the name Taylor Sheridan and all of the success he's had with all of those shows. Like, how do you continuously walk into pitch meetings and go, we're not going to aim for half of the potential customer base here? It's so crazy. And at some point, I don't doubt the course correction has to come, but it ain't here yet. They just made another, like a Supergirl, where she was like, screw the patriarchy and white people suck. Yeah, no one even knows they made it, but it's going to lose like $100 million.
19: Oh, my Lord.
0: And she did like sort of a Rachel Ziegler. She did the old, you know, the patriarchy, traditional, you know.
19: I feel like a really progressive show. Not Supergirl, it'd be Super Them.
0: Look, up in the sky, it's a bird, it's a plane. Actually, it identifies as both. And now you've offended it, and it's not going to save you. That's the shortest superhero movie ever.
19: They would save a lot of money, though. Yeah. Or they could just AI generate the whole thing.
0: Big shot on. You know what I have not seen in my, and I wonder, though, when we talk about the course correction. Okay, we live in New York. We have been allies of the Pride movement 17 acronyms ago. Okay. It is now, as you know, it was LGB when I was growing up. Okay. It is LGBTQIA+2SL. As we've said a million times, that is now a strong email password. That's not a movement. That is, if you're trying not to get hacked, LGBTQIA+2SL. Capitalize any letter along the way. You could never be hacked again, ever. Okay.
19: That's the special character.
0: Yeah, yeah. You've got it all. An upper, a lower, a number. It's all there. Okay. It's bananas. But it's not, I'm not inundated.
19: I know to hack into your email. Now.
0: Okay. You don't know. Because I could have stopped when it was LGBTIA.
19: Okay. There's a few permutations I'm going to have to try.
0: Yeah, it's been around though. You know what I mean?
19: Okay. What's your login?
0: You're going to have to get to your nearest Target and see what they're putting
19: up. What's your username? There you go. Okay. All right. Sorry. Carry on.
0: You're so silly. But the point I was going to make is I think the corporate activism is getting dialed back a little bit too. Because it's June 1st and usually today is June 1st. By now, every professional sports team has put up their tweet and their everything else. And I think they're being forced to back up. Because, I mean, part of their support, okay, is the Free Palestine side of this argument.
19: Right.
0: It's like last week when AOC put on the hijab and she was talking about that, you know, as an ally for women.
19: As she's speaking to a crowd of 100% men who are literally laughing at her.
0: Yeah, they're laughing out loud at her because they've never seen a woman be given a microphone in public before. They're like, what is she doing?
19: Is this I've never seen this before. But I also think at least with Euphoria, and I feel like we've gotten so extreme now that something that's, Lady Gaga has worn meat on a red carpet. We've seen the most shocking, insane things for so long. It was truly like, how much further can you push the envelope? I think the envelope is completely open. I think there is nothing further that people can do to be crazy and shocking. And so I think people are like, we've seen it all. Like,
0: it's so
19: maybe,
0: true.
19: Like, maybe what's shocking is like normalcy.
0: It is. Now,
19: I don't know.
0: It's spot on because there used to be a time in my life where I could scroll Instagram and look at thirst traps. And now I'm like, I wonder what she looks like in a sweater, you know, because it's all so skimpy. It's all so out there. More with the great Lydia Moynihan. Don't go anywhere.
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